0: Nice to meet you today, sir. How are you doing?
1: Doing well, guys. Thanks for having me on.
0: Watching a game right now. You're in Chicago, but you're more of a White Sox fan, but you're following these Cubs right now. Your thoughts on this new wunderkind rookie for the Mariners, taking it to the Mariners right now. And what does this do to the Mariners' prospects going forward? Because there's been no bigger underachieving team in all of Major League Baseball this year than the Mariners.
1: Yeah, first part about Cade Anderson, who's making his debut after being one of the most highly touted prospects in baseball for the last few months, if not the last year. I mean, he's electric. This is everything that we wanted. He's living up to expectations. Granted, we're only a few innings in here, but he's been great. He's awesome. He's fantastic. I'm a little upset that he debuted already because I was hoping to bet him for AL Rookie of the Year next year. Maybe he doesn't clear the threshold this year and isn't ineligible next year, but he's great. As far as what this does for the Mariners, I don't think this does anything for the Mariners. The pitching wasn't their problem. Pitching has been something they've had all year long. It's the fact that they can't hit. It's the fact that Julio Rodriguez is finally starting to turn it on in the second half, but where has he been all year? Cal Raleigh's still a big fat zero. This lineup is just nothing. So I think that's the Mariners' issue. And so for me, even though Cade Anderson's awesome on a baseball level, I'd love to watch him, this doesn't move the needle for me on the Mariners.
2: Jake, what do you make of Scooble here? Gave up three runs in the first to the Pirates, had to pitch out of trouble in the second. He's not been overly dominant for the Dodgers. I know, you know, it's a high bar when you're comparing him to his prime self, but any concern about Scooble, or is this going to look dumb come October and he's going to be fine and just going back to being, you know, his usual dominant self?
1: You know, the fact that this is a couple starts now, I mean, really, since he got to L.A., it's felt underwhelming the whole time, right? So I think this is something to watch. Now, it's the Dodgers. They can still throw Yamamoto at you, or Ohtani if he goes back to the mound if they decide to, or when Tyler Glasnow comes back. They still have all of these guys that they can just throw at you over and over. So you don't necessarily need Scooble to be ultra dominant himself, but that's what they acquired him for. I think we still have some runway. Once we know the Dodgers don't care about the regular season. We know that it's just when the playoffs go, they'll flip the switch. So it's something to watch for sure. And maybe we do continue to fade him in the regular season. But once that calendar flips to October, I have a feeling we're going to see the same guy that we're used to.
0: Jake, I love to bet these future props on the awards. And one of the most kind of mind-numbing ones is the National League Rookie of the Year. Sal Stewart's got all these stats that are a little bit better than J.J. Weatherholt, including he is competing for the Major League lead in RBI seemingly every day. He's back and forth with some other people. Yet, you look at the WAR numbers, Weatherholt has a much bigger advantage over Stewart, and Weatherholt is the favorite to win the National League Rookie of the Year by the minus 155. Is Sal Stewart going to win this thing, or does he have to win the RBI championship just to get the voters to get on his side?
1: This is going to be a really interesting case study going forward of what the Rookie of the Year is going to be over the next few years, because historically, usually, literally every single year before this, the guy who has the most wins above replacement, the guy who has the most WAR in baseball as a rookie, just wins the Rookie of the Year award. We've seen this time after time after time. And now here we are where we have this debate where, all right, J.J. Weatherholt doesn't have the greatest offensive numbers, but he has a lot of wins above replacement. I juxtapose with what you said about Sal Stewart racking up stats and maybe leading the league in RBI when it's all said and done. So it's going to be a really interesting knife edge of, do the voters still look at WAR, or are they going to look at counting stats? If you could tell me that it's just going to be WAR, then yeah, Weatherholt is going to win. And I think what's going to help J.J. Weatherholt here is that he's on track to win a gold glove as a rookie, and awards matter. Hardware matters to voters as well, just as much as counting stats do. So if he's going to win a gold glove, I think he is going to be able to win, and then we're all just going to cry and whine and be really mad and shake our fists at the clouds about how a guy who hit 240 won Rookie of the Year.
2: Jake, I went to Yankees Blue Jays last night, and walking out of the stadium, the Rays had lost, the Yankees had won. The Yankees had cut it to a three-game lead, and you look up, and wow, Judge might be back. Stanton might be back. They're pitching well. Bellinger's coming back. Today was a rough day. Weathers leaves the game with the dreaded forearm discomfort. Stanton we're not going to see again the rest of the year, I wouldn't imagine. What do you make of the AL East, the Yankees, and who ultimately do you think wins the division?
1: Yeah, I still think that the Rays should be able to hold on, but I'll put that in the asterisk. If Judge comes back in the next week or so, and you know we see him come back sooner rather

0: Young leading that rotation. Shane Beavers looked a lot better as well. And then you talk about Trey Savage, who was the darling of their postseason run last year. And Jose Soriano, we know the upside he carries. So now with Vladimir Guerrero Jr. coming back from a concussion, maybe they can finally start scoring some runs, because even though they haven't really been scoring a lot of runs, they've been able to stay in the playoff race and hover around it. I think the Blue Jays, they've been playing really well, and they've started to finally look again like the team that we saw make the same exact push last year.
1: All right, Jake, three games tonight. Cleveland is in Colorado, or three games left that haven't started, I should say. Cleveland is in Colorado, Arizona hosting the Reds. Arizona, a pretty big favorite with Soroka on the mound. And then the Padres, minus 140 or so against the Twins. Anything you like side total from the three games that haven't begun yet?
0: Yeah, I like the over in the late game, Twins and Padres. I never trust a Dean Kramer start. I can't. It's not something I'm willing to sign up for. And so to get the over 8 at plus money, depending on where you look, I think that's a pretty good look there. I think that's going to be somewhere I go. And Mike Soroka, as this big of a favorite, really, we're going to do that. And the Diamondbacks haven't exactly looked great, especially with Ketel Marte apparently going out to the casinos all night long while he's on the injured list.
2: Yeah, that is an amazing story with Marte doing that. National League Cy Young right now. It looks like PCA, about a minus 185 over Shohei at plus 150. Most places kind of ballparking it there. Does Shohei have any chance of getting back in this MVP race, even if he does take the mound and start pitching well like he did early in the year?
0: He definitely has a chance. It's Shohei Ohtani. People love him. He would have to go back on the mound, though, as you said. He would have to get back on the mound and make a couple starts and look good and look as he did earlier in the year. But, I mean, I agree with PCA being the favorite. He's the rightful favorite right now. Guy hits a home run, it seems like, every night to lead off the game. So he's been great. He's on fire, and he's going to be the best defender in baseball. We talked about awards earlier with NL Rookie of the Year. We talked about hardware for these players. PCA is going to win the Platinum Glove. He's going to win the award for best defender in all of baseball. That's going to mean something. And I know people on Twitter want to scream about pitching stats and how can you compare defensive stats and pitching stats. All right, well, you can compare hardware and you can compare awards, and PCA is going to win an award for the best defender in baseball. Meanwhile, Shohei Ohtani will have nice pitching stats, but also hasn't thrown a baseball in, what, 2 months now?
1: Yeah. All right, Jake, last couple minutes. No pressure or anything, but I'll give you a free roll. I'm a nice guy. I'll give you a free roll. Who's in the World Series? American League, National League? I won't even make you name the winner, but who do you think is in the World Series ultimately?
0: Yeah, I said this on my Substack. I think that there are a total of four teams that can win the World Series, that can match up in the World Series, two from each league. I think in the AL, it's the two teams that are in the American League. I think it's the Rays, and I think it's the Red Sox. I don't believe the Yankees. I'm not buying it. I don't think they can get back to the World Series. I definitely don't think they can win the World Series. And the National League, the Dodgers, obviously. But the Cubs are the other one. The Cubs look like a team that has everything that they need to get to a World Series and maybe win it as well. So to answer your question, I think that it's going to be Cubs, Red Sox, and I'm going to take the Cubs to win it.
2: Very nice. Cubs, Red Sox right now at FanDuel, 80-1. That exact. The Cubs over the Red Sox, 80-1. So that's a very good bet, very good wager there, Jake, in terms of getting some future value. Make sure to follow him on Twitter at TheJakeHassan. Jake, thanks so much for joining us, and go pick some winners tonight in Major League Baseball. May the winners be yours, sir. Thank you so much for joining us today.
0: Thanks, guys. Anytime.
1: Thanks, Jake.
2: Jake Hassan, a baseball savant guru. He is great at what he does, and we make sure to follow his stuff as we are settling in here. Finally, MLB gave us a little quad of split screen for four games here. So we're watching these games go on right now in Major League Baseball and the NFL. The NFL games right now, the Bears are now up 6-3 on the Bengals, and we are still scoreless down in Tampa. That's good for the old under there, Will. Eagles still up 7-3 on the Patriots. Those are the NFL scores. Will had the money line on the Eagles before we started. So hopefully we'll be cashing some tickets and not having to beg my friends for Venmo money as we get out, as all my friends out to outside the window here at the Mint Gaming Hall. Yeah, we got all kinds of stuff coming up with Major League Baseball, the NFL. So stay tuned. Let's try to cash some tickets right here tonight on VSiN, the Sports Betting Network.

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15: Here in Franklin, Kentucky. Right above the Circus Sportsbook at the Mint Gaming Hall, I am Brad Taylor along with Will Hill. It is Live Bet Saturday as we are watching Major League Baseball and the NFL, as we're watching the Mariners and the Cubs right now. Cal Raleigh batting right now. Will, have you ever seen a guy with an MVP caliber type season fall as far and as hard as Cal Raleigh has this year? He can't even hit 150 right now. It's crazy.
16: What's the old saying, from Cy Young to Sayonara? I'll give you a couple. They didn't win MVPs, but they've been in that kind of conversation. Vlad Guerrero Jr., look at his numbers. I mean, you think about how he's thought of and how he's viewed as a big-time superstar, monster postseason. He's been awful. Gunnar Henderson for the Orioles, who was right in the mix for an MVP a couple years ago. Look at his numbers. They've been bad. So it's strange. I don't know how to explain them. I mean, we talk about these pitchers regressing. And by the way, Skubal has settled in. After giving up three in the first, it's still 3-0. So those three runs have at least held up so far. But you can explain it with the pitchers where, you know, the wear and tear on the arm. Is it sustainable to throw that hard? I'm not sure what the explanation is for these hitters kind of falling off a cliff. Cal Raleigh, Guerrero Jr., Henderson, you look at the back of the baseball card, it's very, very confusing.
15: Yeah, Raleigh is the exhibit A when it comes to this stuff this year. By the way, with all the craziness going on and all these games and guests and all this stuff, we did see there were two games that just got underway. The Guardians are in Colorado at Coors to play the Rockies. Reds are in Arizona to play the Diamondbacks and Soraka. Did you have any kind of opinions on those games I do see the Reds have gotten out to a 1-0 lead early at the top of the first there. Did you have any opinions on either one of those games?
16: No, passed on those. I will say from an NFL standpoint, as we're kind of bouncing around here, all that sharp money, quote unquote sharp money on the Bears that poured in, and it was looking pretty good a minute ago. The Bears had a 6-3 lead and were pretty deep into Cincinnati territory, had a 4th and short, kind of fringe field goal range, like the 39-yard line. They went for it. They didn't get it. Cincy has turned around and scored a touchdown. So it's now 10-6 in Chicago. They must have had a penalty on the kickoff because it is 1st and 10. Chicago has the ball on their own 6-yard line to start. So all of that money that came in on Chicago, that is in some serious danger here. Unless Chicago can stick one in before the half here and go on a long touchdown drive, looks like Cincy's going to get the money here for the first half.
15: Are we getting to the point in preseason in the NFL? I mean, I know this wouldn't happen, you know, in a regular season in college basketball or college football. But, I mean, in an NFL preseason game, are we just getting to the point where we really overreact to who's playing and who's not? This quarterback's playing. This quarterback's not playing. These starters. Other than the quarterbacks, I'm not so sure if we should even kind of value people other than the quarterbacks playing or not playing in these games. And the line moves kind of dictate that people are betting the other way, though.
16: I think the only thing I would say to counter that is when you're going to play your quarterback, that means you're going to play everybody because you want your offense to be in sync. You're going to play your offensive line, your receiver. So it's not just the quarterback. It's more of, hey, we're going to approach this, at least for the first couple series, like a real game. We're going to play our starters. We're going to play our offensive line. And that's where you get people just looking for an advantage. Now, it's all price dependent. If you get something at a pick'em and I know they're going to play their starters, that might be okay. But if I'm late to the party, I'm laying 4, 5, or 6, something like that, where we see that in some of these games. I mean, Denver last night was laying 7 at one point, 6 at one point to close, and they were never in the game. So it's all price dependent, but just keep in mind the quarterback is kind of a proxy for how the team is going to treat the game. They're going to play the rest of the offense, but your point is certainly well taken.
15: Live numbers right now on Bengals and Bears. Bengals now a 4.5-point favorite. Total 36.5 in that game. Bengals up 10-6. Patriots now about 4 minutes to go in the first half. They are losing to the Eagles 7-3. Eagles 5.5-point favorites here. 29.5 is your live total. And down in Tampa, we are still scoreless into the second quarter now, 2 minutes in. And the Bucs -1.5 in this one. And that total keeps dropping as we love, because we love the under in that one. 28.5 is now your total. Chiefs and Bucs. Let's move over to Major League Baseball a little bit, too. Royals are up 2-1 on the Tigers. Mets up 4-2 on the White Sox right now. Rays, one of Will's best bets going in. They're in the bottom of the fifth now. 1-0 up on the Orioles. Phillies, they're in the eighth now. They're up 11-2 on the Cardinals. Mariners, we are through four. And the Cubs only have one little Texas Leaguer single off of Kate Anderson right now. And it's 1-0 at the end of four now, going into the fifth. Mariners over Cubs. And like you said, Will, Pirates have settled in. They're still 3-0 over the Dodgers. Scooble has settled down a little bit, but Jones has looked great for the Pirates. Anything you're noticing in Major League Baseball as we kind of flip back and forth between football and baseball here tonight?
16: No, impressive debut here for Anderson. He was certainly highly touted coming out of college and coming out of the minor league. Skipped Triple A altogether. He has looked the part here so far. He has been nothing short of outstanding. As I haven't seen the strikeout numbers, just kind of watching all these games at once, but there's a big zero on the board for the Cubs as we're in the fifth. So a good pitching performance there. The shadow's starting to disappear a little bit, so see if that factors into the game. Mets up 4-2 over the White Sox. White Sox trying to hang on in that AL Central. Is some of these leagues, Brad, the AL West, the AL Central, it's like somebody's got to win them almost by default. And it's been a nice year for the White Sox, exceeding expectations, but not exactly any of these teams you're scared to death to play in what is a wide open American League playoffs. Tampa up 1-0 on Baltimore. So I know once football starts, it's all football all the time. That's all we think about and talk about. But these baseball races are going to be very exciting and very interesting here the final 5 or so weeks of the season.
15: Kate Anderson out on the mound right now. He has thrown 61 pitches. And he has 12 outs. He is in the top of the fifth now. We don't have anybody out, but he's trying to get the Cubs down and stay in the game. I still will stick by the 17.5 outs. I think 18 might be your magic number there in terms of how many outs Kate Anderson gets. He is at 62 pitches now as he's trying to get the first guy out for the Cubs as we go forward here. So, yes, we do have more Major League Baseball tonight. We also have another NFL game tonight, too. Cowboys and Cardinals coming up a little later. I'm taking the Cowboys and the under in that game based on what we've seen. We've got the road dog, less than three. Those hit very well. And these totals have been going under, especially when the home team is favored. Are you with me on the Cardinals and Cowboys under, or are you with me with the Cowboys getting the point and a half here out in Arizona here, Will?
16: I like the under better. I like the fact that these teams play November 1st. I think it's week 8. If you're going to play again in the regular season, I think both coaches know that, and they go into the game saying, all right, let's not tip our hand. Let's not run anything too fancy on offense. And these teams don't run anything, you know, too fancy to begin with. They want to kind of keep things close to the vest. I think that'll be even more, more so tonight with the fact that we're going to see each other again in the regular season. Let's keep our cards as close to the vest as possible. So I'm with you. That 38.5 and that 37, 38, those are key numbers. I'm with you. I think that's a solid handicap to the under.
15: We've got controversy in Seattle. Well, not controversy, but we've got a base runner on second base, a walk followed by a stolen base by Trevor Taylor. And now we've got a man in scoring position with the Cubs, with nobody out, but a man on second and a 2-0 count on Ramirez at the plate right now as the catcher, Cal Raleigh, he goes out to the mound to talk to his rookie pitcher. 65 pitches in. Not so sure he's going to get to that 100 if he gives up a couple runs here, but we'll see. That's the kind of the headline or baseball game right now as we're seeing here. Mariners and the Cubs as they're sitting up at 1-0 right now. Your Rays are still up 1-0 on the Orioles. And, of course, we did see the Dodgers now have two runners on and one out. And Teoscar Hernandez is at the plate with those two runners. So, yeah, the Dodgers mounting a little bit of a rally here against the Pirates. Anything you're catching your eye right here as Kate Anderson is trying to get these guys out for the Cubs here, Will?
16: No, just kind of taking it all in. Detroit, boy, Detroit continues to just scuffle. And, again, a wild card wide open, AL Central wide open. They got swept at home by the White Sox, blew a bunch of leads. And now, you know, they lose Friday night to Kansas City. I think they got shut out. And now they're down 2-1 again to Kansas City. The Tigers were making a nice little post-trade deadline surge, even without Scooble, even without Mize, became a nice little feel-good story. They've given a lot of that goodwill back. They have not played well the last week, 10 days or so.
15: Yeah, so Detroit kind of not doing what they did a couple years ago when they traded Jack Flaherty, went on this run. They traded Scooble this year, kind of went the opposite. We do have one more baseball game starting in about maybe 15 minutes or so. It is out in San Diego. And Jake Hassan told us about this one a little bit earlier. It is the Padres and the Minnesota. We see Mize going for the Padres. Kramer going for the Twins. We saw this line open with the Padres, about a minus 155. It has come down to a minus 140 on the money line. Total's gone from 8.5 to 8. I know Jake said he liked the over in this one. I kind of like the under. Here's another market play. 80% of the tickets, 77% of the money is on the over. How come this total's gone from 8.5 to 8? There's a reverse line move. I like the under in this one at the Minnesota and the Padres, Kramer versus Mize. Am I crazy for trying to play that market there, Will?
16: No play for me. I don't want to be late to the number. I would lean 8, but you're giving away a half a run, and that 8's a key number. Now, you know, 4-4 beats you because you got to have a 9th run somewhere. So I will, I'll watch. Maybe we'll do something live, but I'll pass at least to start.
15: Get a little carried away reading these numbers and watching these games. Coming up after the break, though, we'll talk about some more baseball and football. That's next here on VSiN, the Sports Betting Network.
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15: Here in Franklin, Kentucky, at the Bit Gaming Hall, right above the Circus Sports Book, I am Brad Taylor, along with Will Hill. This is Live Bet Saturday. As we're watching a lot of Major League Baseball right now, a couple of things happened during the break here, Will. Cubs get a run. It is now middle of fifth here. We are 1-1 here in this game. Kate Anderson has finally given up a run. We'll see how long he lasts into this game going forward now. And the Dodgers are still batting. They've got two in the bottom of the fourth off Jones. Shohei is up with two on and two out. Pirates are up now 3-2 in this game. Your thoughts on those two games? Pirates, Dodgers, and Cubs, Mariners, as we're getting to the middle innings here in these ones now.
16: Yeah, I would imagine the Dodgers flip back to a favorite just because they were a big favorite to start, and they cut it to a run. Plus, they've got two on with two out here with Ohtani at the plate, but wouldn't probably be jumping to a layup price with the Dodgers. I know you suggested when it was 3-0 Pirates early on, hey, you can get Dodgers at a plus price, which, you know, now makes some sense, and that was a good angle by you. I didn't like it. I just wanted a little more bang for my buck, but Ohtani at the plate here in a big spot. Two on, two out, 3-2 game. The Pirates have a lead and a pretty wicked changeup there from Jones, who is struggling. And we mentioned Kate Anderson, who had like 40 pitches through three or four innings, whatever it was. Jones already up on 80 pitches, isn't even out of the fourth inning. So the bullpen going, I wouldn't imagine Jones is too long for this game. We'll see if he can get out of it here in a big spot with Ohtani, as Ohtani lays off this changeup. My goodness, these guys, 93-mile-an-hour changeup. I remember 93 used to be a perfectly reasonable, perfectly, like, you know, representative average fastball. Now 93, some of these guys change up. It's just filthy, some of the stuff they have. So a 2-2 count now on Ohtani. Still dealing with some shadows as he will foul one off. So we'll keep an eye on that and see if Ohtani can get the Dodgers even or maybe even ahead here with an extra base hit.
15: Current betting line now for this Dodgers and Pirates game. Pirates up 3-2, but the Dodgers now a -149. And the total is 9.5 here in this one. Like you said, we are watching Shohei bat here for the Dodgers with two on and two out in the bottom of the fourth here. That one, we'll keep an eye on that one. Also, Mariners and Cubs. Mariners still, they're a -167 now as we're in the bottom of the fifth. As we say, Cade Anderson, I don't think he had 80 pitches. He is at 72 pitches as we speak. So, yeah, Cade Anderson, you'd have to think that the next inning will probably be his last. I just don't see them letting him go out there for more than 100 pitches to start another inning. So I think six will be it, and the 18 outs might be your limit there in that one. By the way, we have some NFL games going on right now, and currently the Bengals are driving. 32 seconds left in the first half, and the Bengals are on the 11-yard line of the Chicago Bears. And like we said beforehand, how did the Bears get all that action? Bears are down 10-6. Bengals now 7.5 point favorites on the live line. 38.5 your total. In New England, we've seen touchdowns for both sides here in the second quarter. 54 seconds to go in that first half. Eagles up 14-10 now on the Patriots. And down in Tampa, 6 minutes to go in the first half. The Chiefs did put three up on the board, and they're up 3-0 on Tampa. Kansas City now a 1.5 point favorite. Total 25.5. Anything you're noticing in the NFL right now, Will?
16: No, just that sharp money from the Bears. It looked good until it didn't, because they were up 6-3. Looked like they were poised to put more points on the board with about 7-8 minutes to go in the half. And they went up to like a 3-3.5 point favorite for the first half. And they got stopped on fourth down. They didn't decide to kick a long field goal. And it's been all Cincy since. A touchdown, a stop, and looks like Cincy on the verge of getting more points. So we'll keep an eye on that, by the way. Going back to Pirates and Dodgers, Ohtani did draw a walk, and now Jared Jones falls behind Freddie Freeman 2-0. So Jones, who's not even through four innings here, 2-0 count, bases loaded. He's up to 84 pitches, so very possible this is the last batter for Jones, who seems to be laboring, was cruising through three, but he is in some trouble now as he throws a pretty nasty slider. 2-0 count, he's able to get his breaking ball over, so it's 2-1. So a big at-bat here in this game is Freeman. Looks to put the Dodgers ahead. Bases loaded, two outs. In this one, Pirates leading 3-2 as Jones in some trouble trying to work his way out here. Do a little play-by-play. 2-1 to Freeman outside. Oh, he gets the call. Freeman's not going to challenge. Wow, that ball looked to be outside. He would have won that challenge, I think. I'm surprised because that's a big leverage spot, and that's pretty well outside, it looked like. And instead of 3-1, it's 2-2. I'm surprised with the bases loaded and two outs and that kind of spot, Freeman didn't use it. And that could be a big difference in this inning, in this game. Freeman's going to hit a lazy pop out to left. And it looks like, barring a disaster here, the Pirates are going to get out of this inning. Wow, I'm surprised Freeman didn't challenge that one.
15: There you go. Good play-by-play from Will on that one. Speaking of play-by-play, the Bengals score. They get a touchdown here. They are now up 16-6 on the Bears in this one. And the live betting line, like Will said beforehand, yeah, the sharp money was all on the Bears. Not anymore. It is the Bengals up 16-6. Live betting line, 10.5 for your Bengals, 41.5 your total. But that's the NFL, so that's the only thing going on right now. We are watching a lot of these baseball games. Looks like the Mariners have put up a run here on the Cubs. They are now up 2-1 in the bottom of the fifth in this one. So, yeah, the Mariners got that run back that the Cubs got in the top of the inning. Current live betting line in this one is the Mariners a -400 to win this game. They're up 2-1 here, total 7.5. Does this kind of make you think that Cade Anderson may be done after this next inning coming up? I think it might be.
16: What's his pitch count at?
15: 72.
16: You give him one more. I think you give him one more. I mean, average inning, average pitch count, like 14 or so an inning, that would bring him to, if he has just a normal inning, 86. Probably one more, especially if he has a good inning. You want to get him big league debut out of the game with a good taste in his mouth. But I would say you at least give him one more. I'd be surprised if they pulled him after 72 pitches.
15: One game that's kind of interesting to me, and I don't think a whole lot of people are with me on this, the Red Sox are losing to the Giants right now, and 2-0. Are the Red Sox, and we all loved them in July when we all were having fun with the most wins in July, but the last couple of weeks have been kind of morose. They're 5-5 in their last 10. It's almost like the good times are over for the Red Sox now. Is the hot streak over, or is this just something that after such a hot streak with that 15-game winning streak included, that is to be expected from a team like the Red Sox here?
16: Yeah, the hot streak is definitely over, and you could say they peaked at the right time, but maybe they're getting cold at the right time here, because you weren't going to sustain that forever. They were just playing at such an unbelievable clip, and not only winning, coming from behind, winning close games, beating good teams, it wasn't going to last forever. There's still, I think, some flaws with this roster. Not great offensively. We'll see if they get Crochet back. I know Roman Anthony has been rehabbing, so maybe get him back. A dangerous team come October. But yeah, the magic of July has not really translated to August, which again, it's to be expected when you're that hot. I mean, you got to cool off at some point, and the Red Sox certainly have.
15: Yeah, it just feels like they've just the last couple of weeks since July, since we got that first week of August, is like they're going to keep doing this. But then it kind of slowed down as we're watching the Cubs and Mariners here, and Julio Rodriguez just goes down swinging with two on, and now there's two outs. Julio Rodriguez, that's another guy who's kind of not had it for the Mariners this year. Not on the Cal Raleigh level, but still, he hasn't had it the way that the Mariners expected him to have it. So, yeah, Mariners still up now, 2-1 on the Cubs, two on and two out, and they're still big favorites in the desert. Anything else in baseball? We got several games going on right now. Is there anything else that you're keeping an eye on right now, as the Dodgers did get out of that inning, like you said, Freeman, with that little fly ball? Pirates up on the Dodgers 3-2, top of the fifth. And right now, the odds for that one, -108 for the Pirates, -106 for the Dodgers, Will. So if you want to get back on that Dodgers bandwagon, now might be your best time.
16: Yeah, I'm not going to play. I think it's properly priced. But Skubal settled in. So three runs in the first, and then he was on the verge of giving up a couple more in the second. The Pirates had second and third, nobody out. Doesn't seem like he's given up many base runners since. Now we're only in the fifth, but he gets the first guy here in the fifth, had a quiet third, a quiet fourth after working out of trouble in the second. So, again, don't want to overreact. And just because he gave up three runs, now it's like he's washed or anything like that. But Skubal has not been, like when the Dodgers got him 3 weeks ago and people were just saying, hey, the sport's not fair, it's over, just hand the trophy to the Dodgers now. Maybe they'll win. I mean, they still got plenty of talent with Yamamoto and Snell and all the Ohtani. I mean, it's just an embarrassment of riches. But it's not like Skubal is 7-8 shutout innings every time out. He's given up some runs. He's given up some base runners. Even though he settled in tonight, it hasn't been like typical lights out Skubal, at least with his time here in the Dodgers through three or four starts.
15: That's okay for today, because next week is week zero. And week zero is almost here, 7 days away. With the NFL regular season close behind, now's the time to get your edge with VSiN Pro. 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
7: Here at the Bit Gaming Hall in Franklin, Kentucky, right above the Circus Sportsbook, I'm Brad Taylor, along with Will Hill. This is Live Bet Saturday. Here watching all the Major League Baseball games going on right now. I thought that PCA just took Kate Anderson deep. He did not. It hit the yellow line right on the fence. It's a double. And now the Cubs have a man on second. Nobody out for Suzuki as Kate Anderson is struggling to try to get to that 18 outs, six full innings. We'll see if he does. 78 pitches right now. 1-2 count on Suzuki. The Cubs are still down 2-1 here in this one. And we talk about the Pirates and Dodgers a lot tonight. Pirates still up 3-2 on the Dodgers. Now in the bottom of the fifth, live betting line on this one. Dodgers now your favorite at minus 125 here in this one, Will. Your thoughts on these two big baseball games we're watching tonight?
8: Yeah, Dodgers always have a habit for coming back. It's almost like, you know, the Chiefs with Mahomes, they get down big. Or the Warriors in those Steph Curry years, especially with Durant, they get down big. Taking them at plus money, you could buy a mansion with all the bets and all the money you made, you know, backing those scenarios. But I don't know. I struggle with it. And maybe this is just a flaw in my betting. When the team's down three runs, even though it's only the first inning, team's down three runs and Jones is a pretty solid pitcher. I think he's out of the game now. Only made it through four. I just have a hard time. All right, I'm down three runs and I'm getting plus 120, plus 130. And I got to make up a three-run deficit. It doesn't register for me as like being value. But, the Dodgers, have a habit of coming back. They've got a lot of firepower, even though they've struggled recently, got back on track a little bit this week. Playing in Colorado helps. So nothing for me here going forward. I'll have a loser with the first five under. Tampa is up 2-0 on Baltimore. That's a game I have action in. I've got Tampa. So just kind of keeping an eye on everything here, Brad, as Anderson is still in the game, like you mentioned. And I think they just took him deep. So, you mentioned you want to get him out of the game and not have him feel bad about himself. Not that you want to protect him too much, but you don't want him going to the game with a sour taste in his mouth or leaving the game with a sour taste in his mouth. He might do just that because it looked like Bregman got him. And, Anderson, who's a highly touted prospect, skipped AAA. Bregman homers to tie it. See, I didn't see what happened because Armstrong hit a double, I thought, to lead off the inning. And now there's two outs, nobody on when he gave up that homer. So it must have been a double play or a caught stealing. So I can catch up on that in a minute. But either way, Seattle 2, Chicago 2, Anderson at 80 pitches as another fly ball to deep right.
7: It's
8: that ball is back, and that ball is going to be gone. Michael Busch makes it back-to-back homer. So I will, if I'm Seattle, I said, you know what, nice start. I would have liked to get you out of here on a better note, but you wonder how much more Anderson has left here as back-to-back homers here from the Cubbies.
7: Yeah, and PCA got the double, and he tried to make the most of it on a ground ball to third. He was trying to take third, kind of steal third, but on the throw to first, but then he slipped and fell and tried to get back to second. They got it. That's how they kind of got it with a ground ball, a ground out, and then out advancing type thing. And yes, here comes Kate Anderson, and he's coming out of the game. 81 pitches, 17 and a half outs under. Do it all along, Will. We had it. 17 outs. There you go. You talk about it. I should be making lines for those odd number of outs there. So there you go.
8: Yeah, good line.
7: Pete Anderson comes out. Pete Anderson out of the game now. And he will go out with no chance to win his first start. There you go, Will. We always talk about it. If the old wives' tale is you want to always bet on a player making his first major league start. And looky here. He's not going to be able to win his first game. At least he's not going to win it. The Mariners could still win it. So, yeah. His ERA, 4.76, 5 2/3 innings, 5 strikeouts, 3 earned runs, and 2 home runs. So, a good beginning. Not the best because he looked really good after 4, Will. Your thoughts on the Mariners and this rookie hotshot, Kate Anderson?
8: Yeah, well, I mean, I was torn on it because, like we talked about before the game, he's highly touted. He's the real deal. The Cubs haven't seen him before. Those are all reasons to say, all right, let me get ahead of this. Move and back this pitcher before the market kind of knows how good he is. But you know what? He's a favorite against the Cubs team that A is really good. B is really good against left-handed pitching. So it was kind of a push and pull. I'm happy I stayed away. Anderson was good to start and then kind of faltered down the stretch that second, third time through the lineup, gave up a couple of long balls and nearly gave up a third one to Crow Armstrong. So he gave up back-to-back homers in that inning, Brad. He was feet away from giving up 3 homers in that inning. So all in all, Anderson probably going to be a good pitcher. Kind of a mixed bag here to start. If you took him out after 5, 1 run, he probably feels great about himself. And the Mariners say, hey, we got this great pitcher. With the way the start ended, a little bit of a sour taste in the mouth. But, big game here for the Cubs. Big game as they try to chase down the Brewers. Brewers just haven't, been giving them an opportunity to chase them down with the way they've been playing in the last week. And the Mariners somehow, some way, after all the disappointment, are still within shouting distance in that AL West, which somebody's going to get in and be the 3 seed. And the Mariners, as bad as it's been, they still got the pitching and the talent, I guess, to make a run. Although it's hard to have a lot of faith in them.
7: Amen to that. Current live betting line with the Cubs and the Mariners. And as the Cubs look like they're trying to bunt. No, he didn't make it. So there you go. Cubs 3-2 over the Mariners right now. -190 is the Cubs. Total 7.5 in that one. And the Dodgers have 2 on. First two on are on base now for the Dodgers. There is 1 out now, but 2 on for the Dodgers, 1 out, bottom of the 5th. They're down 3-2, but the live betting line says Dodgers -200. So, yeah, even before this half inning, before the 5th inning started, they were still even money. That time is long gone. You got to lay -200 odds now for the Dodgers to win this game. If you noticed anything in football going on right now, Will, I know that we're at halftime of a couple of games. The Bears came down and got 3 on the Bengals. It's 17-9 at halftime, Bengals over Bears. Eagles still up on the Patriots, 14-10 at halftime. And, of course, Kansas City adds another field goal. It is now 6-0 Kansas City with less than 2 minutes to go in the first half of that one. Good news for our under. Noticed anything in football so far, Will?
8: Not really. Been more so watching the baseball here, but mentioned, the sharp money on the Bears wasn't that sharp because the Bengals lead outright here at the half, 17-9. Current number is Cincy -17.5. So essentially, the Bengals getting a half a point for the second half. Second half just underway in New England up there in Foxborough. Philly with a 14-10 lead. Philly is a current 6.5-point favorite. I do have Philly on the money line, so hoping they can hang on. And I'm honestly a little tempted to jump in and go for a middle here and take 6.5 and just, if it lands on 4 or 3 or whatever, it's a pretty big middle for a second half. You wouldn't expect to have a lot of scoring. Chiefs, Bucks, I've watched nothing there. Bucks trying to get something going. The market loved them. That opened. Tampa was like a 1 or 2 point favorite. That got all the way up to 5.5 or 6 before kick. It went back down to 3, 3.5. It's been all Kansas City so far. Not that Kansas City's lighting up the scoreboard. Only up 6-0, but Tampa, with 1.5 minutes left in the half, Brad, has the ball around midfield. You figure it's amazing. You forget kind of when you stop watching football these past few months how easy it is to score because these kickoffs, the teams start with better field position. And these kickers, as soon as you're like at midfield, you're basically in field goal range. So right now, Tampa at their own 46, all it takes is like a first down and you can kick a field goal if you really wanted to. So it's frustrating from an under standpoint. You're trying to keep points off the board. And not that field goals crush you, because if it's all field goals, you're going to be okay. But these teams just seem like they're always in scoring position between the better field position and the accuracy and the distance for these kickers. It's hard to keep these teams out of field goal range.
7: You are right. And as you say that, the Cubs get an extra base hit. It's ground rule double, I think. And now the Cubs are up 4-2 in this game. So, yeah, Kade Anderson is not just him. It's the guy that came in after Vargas came in, and he's giving it up too. So Cubs in good shape now. We kind of enjoyed taking the Cubs against a rookie pitcher, kind of going against conventional wisdom. And the odds makers are also telling us -429 for the Cubs to win this game, +379 on the Mariners. So, yeah, this is a spot where the Cubs are in pretty good shape. Two outs in the top of the sixth, man on second here in this one. And the Dodgers are now leading the Pirates. So there you go. 4-3 now, the Dodgers, bottom of the fifth. -640 for the Dodgers. Said they just an inning ago, they were even money. And at the end of the first inning, you could find them at +140. So, yeah, the time for the Dodgers, it is past, unfortunately, Will. Your thoughts on what you're seeing in Major League Baseball, along with your Rays up 2-0 still on the Orioles.
8: Yeah, Rays looking to hang on here. McClanahan pitched a good game, or is pitching a good game, and a chance to pick up a game on the Yankees. Yankees have slowly, maybe not so slowly, been chipping away. That lead was down to 3 coming into today. But something we talked about at the top, it has not been a good day for the Yankees. They lose Giancarlo Stanton for the year. Not that we expected him back, but it was at least possible. Now it doesn't seem likely at all. Ryan Weathers, who's having a great year as a starting pitcher, forearm tightness, you're probably not going to see him the rest of the year, I wouldn't think. And the Yankees, on top of that, lose a game, and Tampa is winning. So not a good day in the Bronx here for a Yankee team that was looking to, starting to make up some ground. It looked like it was going to be a hell of a race down the finish. It still might, but hasn't been a nice 24 hours here for the Yankees.
7: 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The name says it all. Coming up next here on VSiN, we will have our final hour of watching Major League Baseball. What a job here on VSiN.
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15: Hour number four, top of the hour here in Franklin, Kentucky at the Mint Gaming Hall, right above the Circus Sportsbook. I'm Brad Taylor, along with Will Hill. This is your Live Bet Saturday. You can follow me on Twitter at BottomLineLex. You can follow Will at not the Will Hill. Make sure to check out his Should Have Bet More podcast. Always very good. Gil Alexander's on it, the one that was released yesterday. So make sure to check that out. With NFL win totals and process. I enjoy the process. I'm looking forward to listening to that. But I'm also looking forward to cashing some tickets here tonight in Major League Baseball as the Mariners, Cal Raleigh, gets victimized again by a great play in the field. Watching that batting average keep going down. The Mariners are still losing 4-2 to the Mariners right now, or to the Cubs right now. And as we're in the bottom of the sixth here with two outs, Peterson's still on the mound for the Cubs, 94 pitches for him. Also, the Dodgers are up 4-2 now on the Pirates. Just a couple innings ago, the Dodgers were underdogs in this game. No more. They are big favorites now, more than minus 200 against the Pirates. As Scooble's still on the mound. He's gone 5 1/3 now, 9 strikeouts so far for Scooble. So that first inning, maybe he put that behind him here, Will. What do you think about these two baseball games?
16: Yeah, Scooble has certainly bounced back. So, again, anytime Scooble gives up 3 runs, that's not like a vintage A-plus Scooble. Just can't hit him. But when you factor in the fact that Three runs in the first, and then second and third with one out in the second. You're thinking, man, what's wrong with him? It's going to be a quick night. He gets out of that jam, and since then, he has settled in. The line right now for Skubal, 5 1/3, 5 hits, 9 Ks, 3 runs, they're all earned. So, again, a hidden inning, a walk, he's getting hit a little bit, but maybe it's not the end of the world, and maybe by the time October rolls around, Skubal settles into kind of his new environment, and he's back to being dominant. But it's now 3 or 4 starts because he started against the Cubs that first week they traded him, pitched against the Royals, pitched against the Brewers, and now this is his 4th start against the Pirates. If you go back and look, all of them are kind of like this, where gives up a run or two, tonight 3. He's been good, but he's not unhittable. So we'll see here if it's just, you know, again, it's a high bar. Is this a situation where just being too harsh on him, or, you know what, he's fine, don't worry about him, and you give him the ball in game one of a playoff series, you don't even think twice about it?
15: I'm not completely convinced yet, Will. I really am not, because like you said, I mean, it's so many of these pitchers, from Skeens to Hunter Green to, you know, so many of these guys are just going down with the same type of injuries right now. So it's hard to kind of look at these things and take it. One of Will Hill's best bets, top of the 8th inning, Rays are still up 2-0 on the Orioles. Live betting line has the Rays about a -860 here. So the odds makers think have a good thoughts about the Rays here, but we're in the bottom of the 8th now. We'll figure out if the Orioles can get anything done, as we are now through 7.5 in Baltimore. Some other games, Giants still up on the Red Sox. We were talking about them earlier, wondering why the Red Sox kind of aren't what they used to be. Yeah, well, they're 2-0 now. Giants in the bottom of the 6th. A's and Astros are 1-1, top of the 7th. Angels up on the Rangers, top of the 8th. Rangers only have 1 hit in this one. Angels up 3-0 in that one. Royals up on the fading Tigers. Royals up 3-1 in the top of the 8th there in that one. And, of course, the Guardians in Colorado up on the Rockies, 3-0. Reds also up on the Diamondbacks here. That's a little bit of a surprise to me. It was either Diamondbacks or nobody here, but I couldn't lay that kind of chalk with Arizona. Reds up 3-0 on the Diamondbacks. Twins also up 3-0 on the Padres. Anything other than the big games in Major League Baseball catching your eye right now, Will?
16: No, just trying to keep an eye on everything, because a bunch of Major League Baseball games, some interesting matchups, the Anderson debut, Skubal going, Rays Orioles is a big game, and then 3 football games, which I just saw. Kansas City somehow got a field goal before the end of the half. I saw last time we updated this, Tampa had the ball just shy of midfield, 1.5 minutes left. So I don't know if it was a punt return or if it was, because it's hard, as people have been complaining about, and they're right. It's hard to kind of keep track with these preseason games because you need the apps, and the apps don't update and all this stuff. Yeah. But it was, let's see how Kansas City got the ball back. It was a incompletion. So I guess Tampa went for it 4th and 5, right around midfield, incomplete. And that left Kansas City a chance to kick a field goal. And oh my goodness, Butker from 69 yards. I shouldn't say oh my goodness, because this stuff is just routine now. A very nice, as you would say, field goal from Butker. 69, it's up, it's good. So that takes it from a 6-0 Chiefs lead to a 9-0 lead. So funny from Tampa, from a game management standpoint. All right, 4th and 5 midfield, let's go for it. Let's be aggressive. Well, if you're going to go for it and you're going to be aggressive, you got to realize that guy can kick it from pretty far on the other end. I know it's not a real game, but it's that's a game management scenario. 8 seconds left in the half, 4th and 5 from midfield. To me, if you're going to go for it, you got to take as much time as possible, have the quarterback run around, and you got to throw a Hail Mary. I know it's, you know, kind of hindsight and second guessing, but if you run around, throw a Hail Mary, and then the clock runs out, you're good. I guess the thought is, hey, let's convert, let's get into field goal range, but you're leaving yourself vulnerable on the other end, and came back to bite Todd Bowles and the Bucks on that situation.
15: Yeah. Butker from 69. Yes, that's very nice. And middle school Brad would have had a field day with that one, but that's another story for another day. 9-0 Chiefs over Tampa at the half in that one. So yeah, the in Cincinnati right now, we talked about the sharp money. Bengals have scored again. 24-9 now are the Bengals up on the Bears. It's hard to believe. Live betting line there. Bengals 14.5-point favorites, total 48.5. And that's 11 minutes to go in the third quarter. About 6 minutes to go in the third quarter in Foxborough. Patriots still down 14-10 to the Eagles. Eagles 5.5-point favorites on the live betting line, 36.5 your total. And, of course, coming up a little later, about an hour from now, it is Dallas and Arizona. Dallas still 1.5-point dog, 38.5 your total. I'm on the Cowboys and the under. I think Will's with me on the under there. So those are your games. By the way, there's an NFL game tomorrow night. Sunday night football. You can believe it.

0: punter, his third punt of the night. So I'm not sure what this experiment was. I was not aware of this, but Morton looking to either make a career change or looking to be kind of a dual threat. Hey, that's a good way to stay on a team. If I can punt and play quarterback and do different things and, you know, have a little versatility, sometimes those guys are the guys that stick at the bottom of the roster. But was not aware Morton had a little punting ability. I don't know if the original punter got hurt or what the situation is, but an unusual circumstance there with the third, fourth string quarterback Morton, the rookie, with some punting duties here tonight, Brad.
1: Danny White, the original quarter starting quarterback, starting punter for the Dallas Cowboys, the guy who took over for Roger Staubach. So that's way before your time, Will, I know. But that's what I think of punter and quarterback. That's the one guy. I think Tom Tupa, that was another guy.
0: Tom
1: who played
0: Tupa
1: quarterback,
0: was
1: also a
0: Yep.
1: I think that was he was a Tecmo Bowl guy, so of course I knew that guy. So those are the two that come to mind when I'm thinking quarterbacks and punters. So yeah, that's another thing that we're kind of looking at. By the way, Will, there is a game tomorrow in Major League Baseball I'd like to ask you about. It is the Yankees
0: Sure.
1: and the Blue Jays. Yankees are down now. We talked about this a little bit earlier, very beginning of the show. They had started a minus 150 favorite for the Yankees. They were down to minus 140 when the show started. Now consensus, they're about minus 135. Looks like the money's coming in on Toronto in this one. Soriano versus Rodon. Total's gone from 8.5 to 8. We have talked about, you have talked about, crazy time, how many unders that the Yankees have hit second half of the season. How would you play that game between your Yankees and the Blue Jays tomorrow? Minus 135 Yankees, 8 your total.
0: Under. They're just an under team until further notice. I know it looks like Cody Bellinger will probably be back. That helps the offense in theory, although he's been off a little bit here. I'm not laying this $1.35 with the Yankees. I don't like the 24 hours they've had with Weathers being hurt. I know that doesn't affect the game tomorrow. Stanton being out, I know he hasn't been playing anyway, but under. If it's not broke, don't fix it. And you know, you either got a push or a loss if you had the under today. And I wasn't on it. The 6.5, which was mostly widely available, it just scared me off even last night at around 7. It's hard to stay under 7, but 8's a different story. Bullpen's been good. Bullpen should be rested. They didn't have to use their main guys today. So the Bednars, the Blackburns of the world, Hedrick, they should all be available. And look, the pitching's really good, and the hitting is really struggling. Until you get Judge back, that's really a lineup that's got some issues. So under 8 is a play for me. It's hard for the Yankees to get 8 in these games. Just seems like every time you look up, it's 2-1 in the 7th with one of these Yankee games.
1: Will, I hate to be the bearer of bad news, but the Orioles have hit a 2-run home run in the bottom of the 8th inning. Basilio has hit a 2-run home run. McClanahan was so good. 5 strikeouts, 4 hits in 5 innings.
0: Yeah.
1: But the bullpen has blown it for the Rays. We are now 1 out in the bottom of the 8th. It is 2-2, Orioles and Rays. That's what we're coming up on right now. So we will keep an eye on some of these baseball games before we come back for the break. But that's baseball. Next week is week 0. Week 0 of college football. It's almost here. And then the NFL regular season is right behind it. So now is the time to get your edge with VSiN Pro. 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Mariners get out of the inning, and now they're still up 4-2 going to the bottom of the 7th here. We are going to keep an eye on all these baseball games and the football games that are going on right now here on your live bet Saturday. 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
12: Here in Franklin, Kentucky, from Mint Gaming Hall. Right above the Circus Sportsbook, I am Brad Taylor, along with Will Hill, here on your Live Bet Saturday. As Will is kind of wondering, you know, I was on that hot streak of 14 out of 15 over the last week or so. So, yeah, you were. Make sure to look at the VSiN picks page where you can see Will Hill's picks. Outstanding over the last week or so. Make sure to check those out. But we've got games going on right now. And with the Mariners and the Cubs are still up 4-2. Bottom of the seventh, they're showing the standings right now. And the Mariners are three games out of the wild card, but they have so many teams in front of them. Have we ever decided on who's going to get that last wild card, Will? Because I remember last week we were in a dilemma. Who are we going to put in the last wild card? You can make bets on who's going to be the exact 6-7 seeds or whatever. Or do you have any best bets for those? Because, man, your guess is as good as anybody's when it comes to this stuff, it feels like.
13: Yeah, and the 7 seed wouldn't do you much good because it's only the first 6 make the playoffs, but you're 100% right. FanDuel, DraftKings, they offer who will be the 6 seed. And really, you could bet any team for any seed. You could bet any of the seeds. I've been more of a Baltimore guy. I liked them before the season. I thought, you know what? They've just got the most talent of these teams. But, hey, your guess is as good as mine because these teams, they're all under 500. They're all under 500 for a reason. They all have flaws. They all have warts. And, you know, 1 week you think it's Baltimore, then the Yankees sweep them. And, you know, the next, the Tigers are hot and they're cold. I would still go Baltimore, but it's hard to have any conviction. You know, Toronto, they go from being hot to cold and vice versa. These teams are just all not that good, which makes it fun. It makes it interesting. I think the big takeaway for me, it was fine when we had the three division winners, two wild cards, and the two wild cards would play a one-game playoff to start the season. We get one of them out of there. So you essentially had one wild card in the real playoffs. All these teams are doing it. College football playoffs going to add teams. NBA's added play-ins. NCAA tournament's going to expand. There's just too many playoff teams in all these sports. But it's all about the revenue and extra games and extra, you know, all of that stuff. But when you have these teams 3-4 games under 500 and they're squarely in the mix of playoff races, it's just it's not the idea. It's not how baseball is supposed to be played when you're playing 162 games.
12: Sports Talk Radio, Will, just said that it's all about the money. More people, more games, more money. That's exactly why they're doing it. By the way, Orioles right now to be the sixth seed, exactly 8-1. That is as of the moment.
13: Not bad.
12: And you can find those odds all over the place. White Sox at the AR 8-1 as well. But you have to figure in, well, that maybe they'll be seeded differently because of the division. The Mariners right now are 14-1 to be the sixth seed when it comes to this. So yeah, the exact seed maybe gives you better angles on maybe who's involved and who's not involved. But yeah, to earn the sixth seed, that's a very difficult one right now. As we're watching this baseball, it looks like the Mariners are putting a little bit of a rally together. They've got a man on second now and one out in the bottom of the seventh. And so they're still down 4-2 are the Mariners against the Cubs. And right now, the live betting line, the Cubs are only at -389 right now. As we see Thornton in from the bullpen with a sweeper. I like the way they put the sweepers, like I used to do on Nintendo RBI. So the total is 8.5 in that game. And of course, the Dodgers are still up 4-3 on the Pirates. They're a -620, top of the seventh inning in that one. Dodgers up 4-3 on the Pirates there, total 8.5. Anything else in Major League Baseball? The Rays are still 2-2 against the Orioles. That's a big game right now. Orioles, -120. That game's at the top of the ninth now. And that total there is 5.5. So anything could happen. If that goes extra innings, that's an over waiting to happen. Anything you're looking at in Major League Baseball, Will?
13: No, but that's a big game because not only the battle for the sixth seed between the Orioles and these 9 million other teams in the American League and pretty much outside of the Angels, the A's, and the Royals, everyone is pretty much in the mix. But big game for Tampa. Yankees cut that lead to 3 coming into today. Yankees lose a game. Yankees lose some players. And Tampa's got a chance to get that back up to 4. Keep in mind, for betting purposes, I think the line's open today, going into today, and with the Yankees losing and having some injuries, it's probably going to tick up. But Rays were -250 to win the division. Yankees were down to +190. And these teams will meet 4 times in September in Yankee Stadium. I think it's September 22nd, 23rd, and 24th. A doubleheader on that Tuesday. Then they play Wednesday and Thursday, the final week of the season. So, for the Yankees, you probably want to get a Judge back and be within a game or two. Probably a game, because anything more than that late in the year, you're asking a sweep or win 3 out of 4. But these teams will meet again here, 4 crucial games about a month from now.
12: Current odds right now, American League East, Rays -240, Yankees +230. So they're giving you some value with the Yankees here. Not a bad play for Yankees +230 right now to win that division, Will.
13: It's not bad, but Weathers is hurt and Stan's not coming back. I just don't know when Judge is going to be back. Freed's hurt. I get it. If you tell me, hey, I took a shot on the Yankees +230, I understand it. But, you know, the reason we like these unders every day with the Yankees, they can't score. They can't hit. Jazz Chisholm's been a disaster. He's a free agent entering the year. That would be a very quick negotiation if I'm on the other end of the table. Yeah. You know, Garcia's a nice bat, but our boy Ben Rice has really cooled off, and asking him to carry the offense at this stage of his career, that's asking a lot. It's an okay bet. I don't think it's a great bet. I think it's an okay bet.
12: Speaking of division races, we were talking about this last week, and the Phillies seemingly had no chance to win that National League East. Now, feels like they do. -280 are the Braves. Phillies a +220. This time last week, they were closer to 8-1, 9-1 to win this division. Phillies with a pulse to win this National League East?
13: I think so. Braves seem to lose every day. Phillies seem to lose every day. And it's funny, Brad, and you were on top of this. You said last week, hey, I wouldn't be surprised if the Brewers or the Braves, one of those teams, cost up the division. Then we looked at the standings. I think the Braves were up 8.5 games. Like, man, this late in the year, 8.5 is a lot. That being said, hey, when you win every day and the other team loses every day or vice versa, you could make up some games in a hurry. And we've had this little ping pong, this kind of a yo-yo where Atlanta started out the year hot. They had a huge lead. Philly would get closer. Atlanta would pull away. Philly would get closer. Philly hasn't been able to kind of just sustain it. It's almost like in basketball. you're down 20 points and you got to use so much energy to claw back and get it even. Then you end up, you know, getting ahead and taking the lead's a different story. So we'll see if Philly can get even or get close to even, but I still think Atlanta wins, but I can understand taking a shot at the plus 220. Similar with the Yankees where I would like a little more. You could have had better numbers. I think it's an okay bet, but not one where I think it's like enough where I'm actually going to get it in the account.
12: Here's a prop for you. Major League home run leader at the end of the season. Schwarber right now is plus 110. Alvarez plus 175. Matt Olson plus 240. Caminero is 6-1. And our guy, Ben Rice, 15-1. He's got a pulse at least. Does anybody other than Schwarber have a chance to win this thing?
13: I don't have the numbers in front of me for the homers. Do you have them in front of you?
12: I thought I did, but not for the actual homers. But the thing is, I was trying to get your take on that so I can get some actual numbers there.
13: You threw me an alley-oop, and the alley-oop went right over my head, out of bounds, turnover, and Brad Taylor's coming out of the game, and the coach is yelling at him.
12: Well, that's all the fault of the point guard always gets blamed for that, and rightly so, to be quite honest with you. So it's quite all right. Schwarber with 37. Olson with 36. Goodman of Colorado, not even included in this. He's got 34. And then PCA with 32. Those are your National League leaders. Does anything kind of stick out to you? Maybe is Schwarber the 37? Do you think Alvarez can catch him?
13: And how many does Alvarez have? I guess plus money on Alvarez makes sense. Again, it's like the other bets. It's probably properly priced. I don't look at that and say, wow, I gotta get up right now and, you know, drive to the book and cut in line to bet that. I don't want to lay a price with Schwarber with this much time left. Although he's pretty durable, you don't really worry about him getting hurt. And for all the concern all year of Alvarez, you can't bet him to win MVP. He gets hurt too much. He's not getting hurt. He's not slowing down. He's played pretty well here the entire year. But no, not a market. I got to be honest, with all the markets they post, it's hard to track everything. I mean, you're getting ready for football.
12: Yeah.
13: We're watching baseball and totals and you know, props and the season long stuff, divisions. It's a lot to keep track of. Now, from a better standpoint, it's a lot for them to post too, and it's hard to post sharp numbers on all these markets. But it's good to take a little time aside every day, Brad, and just see what's up, see what's available, shop around, and see what you can kind of find.
12: Alvarez 36, Caminero 35, and so those are the two that we kind of left out of that one. I will ask you this, just kind of a philosophy type thing. As people, I know you handicap baseball every day. I've got money on these games every day. Once we get to football season in September, and a lot of teams are playing meaningless games, I still strive to handicap every game during baseball season. How do you handle, once football starts, your approach to Major League Baseball and a lot of meaningless games?
13: I don't ignore it. I still bet it. I will admit those Saturdays where you get the full college football card and the Sundays with the full NFL card, it does take a little bit of a backseat, but it shouldn't. Money's money. We always say that, whether it's the Super Bowl or a preseason week two game with the Cardinals and the Cowboys, you know, your money you win on it is the same regardless. So I try not to let it take a backseat. But again, there's only so many hours in the day and so many games you can handicap.
12: Yeah, that's when we get down to the end, that's the most important thing to me. If you're handicapping baseball in April and May, you should still be handicapping it in September as well. But coming up after the break, let's talk to Brandon Kravitz. Let's talk about some all kinds of sports, including fantasy stuff, out in Vegas this weekend. That's coming up next right here on VSiN, the Sports Betting Network.

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22: 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We are here in Franklin, Kentucky at the Mint Gaming Hall right above the Circa Sportsbook. I am Brad Taylor along with Will Hill. This is Live Bet Saturday. And without further ado, let's bring in our guest. He is the weekday host on 96 The Game, 96.9 The Game in Orlando. You can follow him on Twitter at Brandon Kravitz. He is Brandon Kravitz. Brandon, how are you today, sir?
0: I'm doing well. I was settling in to watch some preseason football, and I think about 95% of these teams are playing no one of value. So this is where we are already. I swear, guys, they should start televising joint practices because these pregame, these preseason games are nonsense at this point.
22: Oh, yeah. They say the joint practices are much better than the games is what the insiders tell us. Brandon joining us on the Progressive Guest Line. But Brandon, I've got a question about the AFC West. And yes, everybody's back in on Kansas City. All is forgiven. Patrick Mahomes is back. They're going to win the AFC West all over again. And in fact, the odds say that they are going to win the AFC West. Do you believe that? Or do you think that Denver still has a chance and they're still the best team in this division?
0: I think Denver is, by a decent margin, still the best team in this division. And I don't fully understand the love and jumping back in on Kansas City. I know that we all adore Patrick Mahomes and we trust in Andy Reid, but this roster is getting older, slower. They have very real questions on defense. They've got real questions on the offensive line. And we still don't have a clear sign that Patrick Mahomes is the best version of himself. You know, and talking to some of the doctors that are out there, like what kind of version of Patrick Mahomes are we going to get? He's going to be able to throw the ball fine, but in terms of the mobility that we're used to seeing from Mahomes, it's not going to be there at 100%. And so you're not going to get full Mahomes. He's still going to be one of the NFL elites. And he's certainly not the reason why I would fade Kansas City. But if I'm not getting him at 100% and I have all those other questions and you have a team in this division, let's not forget, guys, the Broncos were on the doorstep of the Super Bowl last year. Their starting quarterback got hurt and they still almost went there. And all they did this offseason was improve. I loved the Jaylen Waddle addition, the type of versatility that he can bring to a Sean Payton offense. And they are being treated in the betting market like anything but one of the AFC elites. Top flight defense, top flight offensive line, great weapons, elite coaching, elite home field advantage. I'm just having a really hard time finding things I don't like about the Denver Broncos. And then the other team that's favored ahead of them is the Chargers. What the hell has Justin Herbert ever shown us? He's consistently let us down. The Chargers are overvalued every year. So the fact that the Broncos have the third longest odds in the division is madness to me, but I'm going to take it a step further, guys. I like them to win the conference 10-1 to win the AFC.
1: All right, Brandon, it's that time of the year. Fantasy football drafts, you get together with your high school buddies, college buddies, guys you only see a couple times a year, and you can just, you know, bust chops, have a couple beers, and have some fun. From a fantasy football perspective, can you give me one guy that you think is really overrated, maybe one guy you think is being underrated, kind of underdraft here from a draft position standpoint?
0: Yeah, I think one of the guys that we've seen that's been overrated a little bit is Travis Etienne, Achan. I don't know if we've made the full transition yet on him. Like he has in a nice year last year. This is a guy that's not been one of the NFL elites the way that we thought he might be coming out of Clemson. And while Alvin Kamara is dealing with an injury, he's going to be back in about a month. That puts him back within a couple of weeks of the season. They're not going to move off of him completely. I think this is going to be much more of a timeshare. And look, Tyler Shuck proved that he can deal the rock. So I think Chris Olave is a guy that I was a little bit down on, gets a boost with the Jordan Tyson injury that's a little more serious than what Kamara is dealing with. I'm just seeing Achan get overdrafted, especially with the Kamara news. I wouldn't overreact to that. Cam Scataboo is another guy that I would put in that category. This is a guy who's coming off of a very serious ankle injury, one that I feel like I'm taking more seriously than he is when you look at the way that he's backflipped his way through the offseason. And I think the Giants are telling you a lot by bringing in Najee Harris. Malik Nabers would be another guy. I have not heard glowing reports about him being at 100%. So he's a guy that I really like talent-wise. I think can have a great year and be an elite wide receiver one. I just worry that we're not going to get the best version of him. And if Jackson Dart isn't up to speed in Matt Nagy's offense, that could hold him back as well. So those are three guys I'm looking at that I'm just a little bit colder on than what it seems the consensus is. I continue buying Jordan Mason. That's been my favorite sleeper this year. I think the Vikings offense is going to be electric with Kyler Murray now at quarterback. I mean, I know they took a step back last year. That was very much due to poor quarterback play. When this offense has just a competent quarterback, they are among the best. They add Juwan Jennings to the mix. Jordan Addison not on suspension this year. And Justin Jefferson is still one of the best separators in the league. You can't stack the box against them. And Aaron Jones is getting a little bit long in the tooth. So he's a guy that I don't want to draft. I'd rather have Jordan Mason, who's a really tough between the tackles runner, in an offense where he's just going to be running free. And then, come on, guys, we're watching the preseason together, whether we like it or not. How can you not fall in love with DeJuan Stribling, the rookie of the San Francisco 49ers? He's got a very real path here to put together some elite numbers. Mike Evans is 33 years old. I don't think Deebo Samuel is a real threat. And Ricky Pearsall's on the shelf. So, I mean, he's in an elite offense with an elite quarterback with Brock Purdy. There's a lot to like about him. Offensive rookie of the year as well. Follow fantasy guys. This guy's up the draft boards. We ought to bet into it as well. I don't think the market has shifted enough on him. 13-1 for offensive rookie of the year on DeJuan Stribling. So bet him, draft him. I think he's going to be great this year.
22: John Harbaugh is the new coach of the New York Giants. New York Giants just humiliated the Miami Dolphins today, 26-3. Easy money to go over that 7.5 win total. Right, Brandon?
0: You're baiting me into this one. No, any version of the Dolphins getting embarrassed this year is not reason for confidence on the other side. Certainly not the taxi squad version of what is already a pretty bad roster, but you know that as well as I do. I'm going under on their win total for the New York Giants. Just in talking to some people who cover the team, the reports surrounding Jackson Dart are not positive. Matt Nagy is asking him to play a more traditional style of quarterback, not the dumbed down Ole Miss RPO version that Brian Daboll was using, not because Brian Daboll is a bad offensive coach. He was trying to save his job. And if you've got a rookie in there that doesn't know the complexities of the quarterback position, I just have to play whatever style of offense he's comfortable with. The pass rush for them is great, and I don't deny that, but the secondary still has major holes. It's the reason why they ranked 17th in sacks last year. The secondary can't cover anyone. It doesn't allow those big bodies, those elite athletes like Brian Burns and Kayvon Thibodeau to get after the quarterback and really pin their ears back. Malik Nabers, as I mentioned, not 100%. And if Jackson Dart can't lift this team, I'm just not sure that John Harbaugh or any Harbaugh can save them. And they're not going to be embarrassing because they have John Harbaugh, but them climbing to 8 wins after winning 4 last year in a division where I think everybody else is getting better. I love the Cowboys this year. The Eagles aren't going anywhere, and the Commanders can't be as embarrassing as they were a year ago. So I don't know how the Giants get the 8 wins. I can't imagine betting the over on them.
22: Last minute, real quick. NFC South winner. Who you got?
0: Give me the Atlanta Falcons. And if for no other reason, guys, than that they have the longest odds to win the division. If we are flipping a four-sided coin here. I want the one with the biggest payout. Give me the Falcons at 4-1. I know we don't love Tua as a quarterback. Let's not forget that he has still produced as many 4,000-yard passing seasons as anybody else that's in this division. The pass rush takes a bit of a hit with James Pierce on the shelf. They can still get after the quarterback. Elite offensive line, the best weapons in the division, and an improved head coach in Kevin Stefanski. So I'll take the Atlanta Falcons in a division that is just pure trash from top to bottom.
22: 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Brandon Kravitz, thank you so much. I hope you're right on that Falcons pick, because I think I might put a little piece of money with you on that one just for the exact reason you said. Thanks so much for joining us. Go cash some tickets for us, will you?
0: All right. Thank you, guys.
1: Thanks, Brandon.
22: Brandon Kravitz. At Brandon Kravitz. Make sure to check him out on Twitter. Coming up after the break, we're going to get some best bets, including week 0 picks coming up for next week. Yes, I've already got mine. I think Will's got some, too. We'll talk about that coming up next here on VSiN, the Sports Betting Network.
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22: And down the stretch they come here on Live Bet Saturday from the Mint Gaming Hall here in Franklin, Kentucky. I am Brad Taylor along with Will Hill as we are coming down the stretch. On this Live Bet Saturday, watching all the games that are going on right now. And, of course, the games that we're keeping a big eye on. A couple of baseball games. Dodgers, bottom of the eighth, are up on the Pirates, 4-3. They're about a minus 1,300 on the money line right now, total 7.5 of that one. And, of course, the Cubs and the Mariners. Mariners are still down 2-0 now. We're headed to the bottom of the ninth in that one. Cubs going to be up by two. They are minus 2,300 on your money line, 6.5 your total. Anything else in Major League Baseball you've got an eye on right now, Will?
1: No. Dodgers get out of trouble. Man on third, two out. They bring in a lefty to face O'Neill Cruz. Fastball, strike three looking. So the Dodgers won a one-run game last night, rallied and scored in the 10th. After blowing a lead, they were down 3-0 today. with Scuba on the mound, but the Pirates, since that top of the first, and it's funny, three runs in the top of the first for the Pirates, then second and third with one out in the top of the second. Here they are all these hours, all these innings later, still stuck on three runs. So the Dodgers have picked it up a little bit. This time last week, they were scuffling. They lost a bunch of series. Well, nothing like going to Colorado and then getting to play the Pirates. That's quite the cure. That's quite the prescription there from the old doctor. And Dodgers seem to be on track. Glasnow will start this week. Ohtani threw a bullpen. So maybe the Dodgers starting to get healthy here at the right time, as they always seem to do.
3: Yeah, that's exactly what happens with this Dodgers team. And so that's the way we're looking at that one. Oh, by the way, we do have something going on in Arizona right now. The Reds are up 7-1 in Arizona. Guardians up 3-2 on Colorado. So all the other games, Mets up 8-5 on the White Sox. Those are the other games going on right now. But in the world of the National Football League, where we have seen all kinds of craziness happen, yeah, they had the preseason games. Bengals up 27-9 now on the Bears with 11 minutes to go in that game. Bengals 18.5 point spread, 42.5 is your total. Patriots now up on the Eagles, 4:15 to go in that one. But the Eagles are still favored in that one. So that should tell you about where they're headed right now. Patriots up, but the Eagles favored by 1.5, 37.5 your total. Somehow the Chiefs have come out in the third quarter scoring 15-7. Chiefs over the Bucks now. 5.5 favored are the Chiefs. 32.5 your total there. Those are the games going on right now. Top of the hour, Cowboys and Cardinals. Cowboys have flipped over some places now to a favorite. So I don't know if that's good or bad, depending on how you look at it, but that total is 38.5. Your thoughts on the NFL we've seen today, Will?
1: Yeah, Philly got a turnover right around midfield. New England fumbled. The Eagles are driving, look like, you know, in good position to maybe take a lead. They got an unnecessary roughness penalty, then a false start. So they were able to get a good chunk back. It's now 3rd and 5, a little pattern in the flat. It's caught. Nobody near the running back who will go into the end zone for a touchdown. So Philly, who was down by three, now leads by 3. Extra point pending. Philly 20, New England 17. Not sure what that defense was, but that was just a little swing pass in the flat to the running back, and he basically walked into the end zone. So Philly now, and they had like 2nd and 25. Vrabel has to be furious because they had, you know, Philly right behind the chains, where you know, you figure just don't allow any big plays and you settle for a field goal attempt at very worst. But Philly up 20-17. The extra point is coming, and 3:39 left in this one. It's been a back and forth game. And this does affect the total as 21-17. The extra point is good. And depending on where you shop, I think for a total, we were right around 37.5, Brad. So I believe this does put this game over the total.
3: I think you're right. That's exactly where it was. The consensus when this thing tipped off was 37. That was the consensus line in terms of all the books kind of combining them. 1.5 Eagles were favored, but they are up by 4 right now. But that's what's going on now. We need the future. We live through the windshield, not the rearview mirror. We need winners. Will, your best bets for anything happening in the future, that includes potential week 0 games, Will.
1: Yeah, I'll go under 47.5, TCU, UNC. I just think both quarterbacks, not a lot of experience. We know Belichick, conservative, wants to run the ball, you know, kick on fourth down, you know, punt on fourth down. Not exactly, you know, go for it guy, which is ironic because Belichick was one of the first guys to go for it and be aggressive. But in his old age, and for whatever the reason, he's gotten more and more conservative. But I'll go under 47.5, lack of experience for the quarterbacks and all of those things, kicking off a season, lack of continuity on offense. And that market has come down on the under, but I still think there's some meat on the bone under 47.5. And I'll go with another under tomorrow, Yankees and the Blue Jays under 8. I know that this game went over the total today, depending on when and where you bet it, but the Yankees have been a cash cow to the under. Lack of offense, great pitching, great bullpen. That bullpen will be rested heading into Sunday. They didn't have to use any of their top three relievers Saturday, which is always something to look at. So it's been a profitable endeavor to back the Yankees on the under. Got off track a little bit on Saturday, but I will go back to the well here and say a Yankee under with Rodon on the mound against Soriano. Pretty good pitching matchup. Under is a play for me.
3: Those are very good, Will. I am going to be with you on the Yankees until the cops come by the party and tell me that the party's over. I have to take the lampshade off my head. Until they tell me the party's over on these Yankees unders, the party ain't over, if you know what I'm saying. My best bets going forward, Of course, Dallas getting the points. They were getting points when we talked about this. Now, apparently, they're laying a point and a half, depending on where you shop. That is the old road dog mentality. I'm going under that game tonight, though. Dallas and Arizona, 37.5. Also, tomorrow night, home team favored. Total over 37. Yeah, give me the under. Seattle and Tennessee, under 38. And yes, it is not Coke Zero. It's Week Zero. Although, I could use a Coke Zero after this show. But I'm with you. North Carolina and TCU, under the 47.5. I will take it. Maybe we're looking for some bad weather to, out there next week. And I love the good old conference road dogs, a legitimate Power Four conference road dog, North Carolina State getting 5.5. Maybe hold your water. I see some places where this line has got some juice on Virginia at 5.5 now. You may be able to get 6 at some point this week. We'll see, but I'll take North Carolina State at 5.5. Also, the old conference road dog with the under. You see a little bit of sharp action on the under here. I'll go under North Carolina State, Virginia, 53.5. And aloha means Matt Eumanns. No, aloha means let's take the dog and the points. Give me Hawaii getting 5.5 against Stanford. Those are our favorite plays going forward. But this is something I ask Will at the end of every show every week, and it's already on the bottom of the screen. Did we learn anything today, Will? Between Major League Baseball, the NFL, did we learn anything today in the world of sports handicapping?
1: Yeah, something we started the show with. Deshaun Watson, what was the final stat line? 5-11 for 37 yards. It might be over in Cleveland, and it never really got started. But at some point, you know, the fans are booing him. It's almost like Cleveland is keeping him there to punishment. Like, hey, we traded for you. We made this horrible deal, horrible trade, horrible contract. You know what? You're going to have to just, we made this bet. You're going to have to lay in it and you're going to get booed every week. I don't see any reason to keep playing him. He's been bad. And I've been saying, you know what? Might as well just see if there's any last hope here to get some sort of football in production out of Watson. It doesn't seem like it's coming. He's thrown some awful passes. He looked bad again today. And I think if you're Cleveland, man, I wonder, and the market has favored Watson. And I guess he'll probably be the starter week one, but I would imagine Sanders is the starter sooner rather than later, and I would not rule out Shador being under center in week one. At some point here, you just got to move on.
3: You know what I learned? I learned you should never bet against a rookie pitcher making his first major league start, because the Mariners put up 3 in the ninth, and they are now winning. They won the game on a Rosarita home run.
1: Wow.
3: Mariners 5, Cubs 4. Knew it all along, didn't we? We know it all along. They've been telling us, never bet against a rookie in his first major league start. They'll do whatever it takes. A Rosarita, yeah, he won that game himself. 2 home runs, and he robbed a home run. And, of course, he had did a nice little dance with the first base coach there, too. But Mariners take down the Cubs. That's not good news for Cubs fans indeed. Will, is there anything else you're looking for tonight or maybe the rest of the week in Major League Baseball or the NFL before we meet here next Saturday? I'll be in Las Vegas doing this show. So anything you're looking for this week before we get out of here tonight as the Mariners are walking the walk-off?
1: No, but I had missed that, so I don't know if that was a 3-run homer from a Rose Arena, but they went from being ahead to behind. That's a dramatic victory. They had a walk-off last night, so you keep waiting for the Mariners in a West that's wide open, that's very watered down. They've got the pitching. They've probably got, if you just look at the names in the back of the baseball card, the best roster. Maybe a couple wins like this gets them going. The Astros not that impressive, and they're losing tonight to the A's. Rangers already lost, so you wonder if that's a turning point kind of moment here for the Mariners.
3: You do, and this is a turning point kind of moment, I feel like. At least I would say right now to win the American League West, I would bet against them, even with the Astros or whoever. That might be the spot, especially with the new guy in town. Will, thank you so much for hanging out with us on a Saturday night and putting up with our craziness. May the winners be yours this week. We appreciate it, buddy.
1: Always fun. Looking forward to next week.
3: Coming up next, cashing out with Scott Seidenberg. And then tomorrow morning, don't forget, start your day with this guy right here, Will Hill and John Jastrzemski on VSiN Weekend Morning Line. That's 9 o'clock tomorrow morning Eastern. And then at noon, Ready, Set, Bet. 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
1: Coming to you from the Circa Sportsbook here in downtown Las Vegas, I'm Scott Seidenberg. This is Cashing Out here on VSiN, the sports betting network, as we have reached the point in the calendar where we will now have football on every single Saturday leading you into Sunday here on this Cashing Out program. We have preseason football here today on this Saturday. We have a game coming up momentarily. We also have a game tomorrow that will wrap up week two of the NFL preseason. And then next week, week zero of the college football season begins. We do have games all day on Saturday, including a game on Saturday night here in Vegas, which we'll get into. And then, of course, the following week, week one of the college football season, week one of the NFL season. Like, we are here. We have made it. And now it's time to rejoice. I'm Scott Seidenberg, always on Twitter at ScottsOnAir, ScottsOnAir. Hit us all up on the network at VSiN Live as preseason football week number two continued a similar trend that we saw in week number one of the NFL preseason. And that is the dogs are barking. In week one of the NFL preseason, all you had to do if you wanted to be profitable was just bet on the underdogs in every single game. 13-3 against the spread, the underdogs went in week one of the NFL preseason. Here so far in week number two, we were 4-1 coming into today with the games that were played on Thursday and Friday. 5-2 today. I'm counting the one game that is not over yet, but for all intents and purposes, it is over, where the Chicago Bears closed as the favorite against the Cincinnati Bengals. They're going to lose that game outright. Cincinnati right now with a 27-9 lead with under 5 minutes to go in that fourth quarter. So I'm counting that as a win for the dog in the Bengals. That brings today's record to 5-2, combined with the 4-1 record that we had from Friday and Thursday. We're sitting at 9-3 against the spread for the underdog so far here in week two of the NFL preseason. Games still not decided. Eagles right now with a 21-17 lead over the Patriots with under 2 minutes to go in that game. This one's going to be tricky to grade because it's depending on your book. And we see it a lot of times in the NFL preseason where you'll have these games that are lined at 1 to 1.5, and it's dependent on the book as to which side is the favorite and which side is the dog. Certain books have more liability on one team, and they flip that team to the favorite, and another book will be different, and they have the other team as the favorite. This is the perfect example. Eagles and Patriots, you could have gotten -1.5 for either of these teams. Or, like I said, we're talking about playing the dogs. You could have gotten +1.5 on either of these teams. And then we have the Chiefs against the Tampa Bay Bucks right now. That's in the fourth quarter, but fourth quarter pretty much just got started. Chiefs with a 15-10 lead over Tampa in this game. Harrison Butker for Kansas City, a 69-yard field goal. This shouldn't surprise anybody because this is nothing new. We know with the change to the K-balls a couple of seasons ago, kickers are kicking the field goals longer and longer, and it's just the new way of the NFL. No longer is it, my goodness, it's a 60-yard field goal. Now it's Cam Little, 70 yards in the preseason. Harrison Butker, 69 yards. It doesn't matter. Teams are kicking longer field goals now and trusting their kickers to kick it. It's amazing. We're still, like, I think the most amazing part of it is just how regular it's become for these 65-plus yard field goals to be made. And so that's what we had here going on between the Kansas City Chiefs and the Tampa Bay Bucks. A game that is kicking off momentarily in Arizona. The Dallas Cowboys and the Arizona Cardinals. It is the third preseason game for the Cardinals, who played the Hall of Fame game. And it is the second preseason game for the Dallas Cowboys. Here's what we know about who will play in this game tonight. For Dallas, it appears that Joe Milton will get the start at quarterback. Sam Howell will take over for Joe Milton later in the game. For the Arizona Cardinals, Gardner Minshew will get the start. Jacoby Brissett's not going to play in this game. Carson Beck is still kind of injured. He's not going to play in this game. So Gardner Minshew's going to start. Keaton Slovis will play the rest of the way for the Arizona Cardinals. I think that Dallas has the edge in the second half in this game. Now I'm going to wait to see who gets the ball first, who wins the coin toss, and who gets the ball first, because that's going to affect my second half play here. If Dallas kicks off to start this game, because of who we know is going to play in the second half, I actually think that Dallas is a play in the second half. And if you know that they're going to get the football to start the third quarter, that's an extra possession right there in the third quarter that you're going to have. So it makes the bet even stronger. But with Joe Milton passing to Sam Howell for the Cowboys versus Gardner Minshew in the first half, which I do like for Arizona, but then going to Keaton Slovis, I think I like the Cowboys' depth a little bit more than the Arizona Cardinals. Plus, there's a key thing here with both of these teams. Because Arizona is playing their third preseason game, this is their opportunity to get more of a look at the third and fourth string players that are trying to make the practice squad and trying to make the roster. They already know what their 53-man is going to look like. And they've had two preseason games already to get the starters and the second stringers some look. We know Jeremiah Love has the ankle sprain. He's not going to play anymore in the preseason. You don't need to see him in the preseason. He played the ridiculous amount of snaps against the Raiders, and then you don't need to see him anymore. Jacoby Brissett played against the Raiders. He looked good. You don't need to see Jacoby Brissett anymore. And Gardner Minshew, you know exactly what you're going to get out of him. Carson Beck looked great in the Hall of Fame game. I'm sure you'd like to see him get more preseason snaps, and maybe that's what's going to happen in their fourth preseason game next week, and that's the advantage that they have playing in the Hall of Fame game as opposed to other teams. But this is the opportunity now for them to get a look at other players deeper on the depth chart. And so that's why I think in the second half of this game, where the Cowboys might still have some second stringers and third

0: That's degen status. One, you're wrong, but okay, that's your opinion. You don't have to bet the NFL preseason. But I promise you, and you've heard enough of it here on this network, that there are various professional bettors that do this for a living that make a lot of money betting the NFL preseason. Now, it's not as much as the regular season because we know the limits are low. But why are the limits low? Because the books don't know exactly how to price these games. There's a reason why the underdogs are dominating. Because the market's trying to set a line based off of who we think is going to play, who has the better roster, maybe who has the better first string or second string roster, but we don't know how to grade these fourth string players. We don't know how to grade coach, motivation late in the second half. We think that first year head coaches want to win, and that's why some of them get money. But what have we seen with the money so far in the NFL preseason? The steam moves are all wrong. All wrong. I mean, we saw that happen in week number one of the NFL preseason. Evan Abrams of the Action Network did a good job of detailing this. 0-9. 0-9. Anything. Anything that you show, right, where the steam moved 1.5 points. It went 0-9 here in the NFL in week one of the preseason. So week number two, we saw it already earlier in the week, that Texans game on Thursday, flip-flop, back and forth, back and forth. This Eagles-Patriots game, flip-flop, back and forth. You know, we've seen teams take a ton of money, go from 1.5 favorites, 2.5 to 4. The Titans are up to 4.5-point favorites against the Seahawks tomorrow. Are we supposed to chase that steam? Two schools of thought. One, you fade the steam, which was extremely profitable in week number one of the preseason. As I mentioned, you were 9-0 fading this team. But some would say, because the limits are so low, that all it takes is, you know, one respected bettor to move the market here in the NFL preseason. Someone here at Circa comes down to the window and bets a limit bet on one of these preseason games. Guess what? It's going to move the market. But I think one of the best ways to bet the NFL preseason is to take advantage of the different pricing across all of these sports books. I told you to start the show, when I'm grading out these underdog plays, the Eagles and the Patriots, that game plus 1.5, you could have on both of these teams. Now, yeah, there's a way you can play both sides and then try and middle if the game lands on one. Right now, 24-21, Patriots lead the Eagles. 41 seconds left in that game. But depending on which side that you like, it's one of those games where, like, no one, we always say all the time, no one should lose. Because if you liked one side, you should have gotten the best of the number because it was available for you at a book. And in the NFL preseason, you see that more times than not. Price differences across all of these sports books. I'm Scott Satterberg, always on Twitter at Scott's On Air, ScottsOnAir. Hit us all on the network at VSIN Live. Coming up next, why the Cleveland Browns already know who their starting quarterback is going to be. And there's only one way they can go with that decision. It's Cashing Out here on VSIN.
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8: Back here on Cashing Out, I'm Scott Seidenberg with you on VSiN, the Sports Betting Network. It feels so good to be back on the Saturday night Cashing Out program, where throughout the course of the NFL season, it's a very heavy NFL show. We'll do some college football recap, like usually in the first hour or so. Thing, you know, the biggest story from the Saturday in college football, right? We'll touch on the late game that will be ending or in progress by the time we hit the air at 7 o'clock Pacific time, 10 o'clock Eastern time on Saturday nights. But our main focus is, you know, primarily dealing with the next day, the NFL Sunday that's to come. And that will include everything that we did last season and more, which is the trench reports, which were extremely profitable last year. I mean, my goodness, if you're new to this program, you are certainly in for something, a real treat that I bring to you each and every Saturday night. Plus our contest plays. We'll have great guests throughout the course of the NFL season, previewing the NFL slate for Sundays. It's a great show, and I'm so happy to be back with football season. You know, during the summer when we're doing the Saturday night shows, it's a little different, right? It's a lot of Major League Baseball, games in progress. We're doing the UFC fights on a big Saturday card, but nothing beats talking football, and it's contest season. Everyone's out here signing up for the Circa contest. 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Yesterday, I was down at Stadium Swim, part of the Fantasy Football, National Fantasy Football Weekend, right? It's Fantasy Football Draft Weekend. The guys at Draft Nation put on an incredible event. Still going on today. And speaking of that, we're going to be joined in studio coming up a little bit later on by fantasy football expert Michael Fabiano, right? You know his work. SI Fantasy does an incredible job. Also, Doug Kazarian's in here in the building, so he'll come into the studio, join me for a little bit, talk some football. Might have some other surprise guests pop in that are here for that fantasy football event. But yesterday I was at Stadium Swim talking to a lot of people about the Circa contests and just reminiscing about the times where, you know, you might have gotten close, the times where we were eliminated. I'm sure everybody's watching the Circa Survivor documentary, which if you miss it, Wednesdays here on VSiN, you can catch it on YouTube, on the VSiN Live YouTube page. And I remember, like, you know, I was eliminated last year with Arizona, right? When DeMercado dropped the ball at the goal line against the Titans, as a lot of people were eliminated from Circa Survivor that week. But then, you know, there was the season before where I was eliminated with the Bengals in week one, and then I bought back in and was eliminated again with the Cincinnati Bengals. But I was reminiscing a time last season, And the beauty of Circa Millions is that even if your season-long card is dead, you still have opportunities to cash the quarterly prizes. And that's where I was last season, where in one of the four-week quarters, I started weeks one, two, and three. Not weeks one, two, and three of the season. It was like weeks, you know, like the third quarter of the season. I was 14-1. It's the best three-week stretch I've ever had. And I'm sitting here thinking, holy smokes, I'm in the running for a quarterly prize. I just got to have a good week next week, and I'm in. Like $100,000, $75,000, $25,000, it's happening, right? You go 14-1 in a three-week span, you're in it. I went 0-5 the next week. So I didn't cash anything. First place in that quarter went, I think it was 18-2. And I think like two people split it at 18-2. And then like five people went 17-3 or something like that. So it was like I would have had to just run so good in that final week. But those are the roller coasters that happen during the Circa Millions contest and Circa Survivor as well. So I can't wait for another season of contest entries. And we talk about it, of course, here on the Saturday Night Cashing Out program each and every week leading into NFL Sundays. As always, you can hit me up on Twitter at ScottsOnAir, ScottsOnAir. Hit us all up on the network at VSIN Live. We're monitoring the late preseason action. The game did go final between the Patriots and the Eagles. It was a 24-21 win by the New England Patriots. Right now, the Tampa Bay Bucs have a 16-15 lead over the Kansas City Chiefs with 6 minutes to go in the fourth quarter, and no score between the Cowboys and the Cardinals, 7:45 to go in that first quarter. Cowboys are threatening, though, as Gardner Minshew was just intercepted, and the Cowboys have the football at the Arizona 12-yard line. So Minshew throws a pick, Cowboys instant red zone opportunity. We'll keep an eye on this game, see if there's any live betting opportunities that present itself throughout the program. But earlier today, the Cleveland Browns played their second preseason game, and it didn't go well. 31-7, the Browns lose to the Buffalo Bills, 0-2 so far here in this preseason. They lost their first preseason game to the Chicago Bears, 34-10. So they've been outscored 65-17 in two preseason games. We know it's not going to be a good season for the Cleveland Browns. Like, we know they're going to be in contention for one of the worst records in the NFL. Although I have heard, actually, some respected NFL people talk about how the Browns could be a sneaky team. I don't see it because you don't have a quarterback. Let's talk about the quarterback position here. For the Cleveland Browns, the battle for number one continues between Deshaun Watson and Shedeur Sanders. Sanders started the game 9 of 11 passing, 74 yards, a touchdown, and an interception. Deshaun Watson, 5 of 12 passing for 36 yards and an interception. That's not good. And Deshaun Watson, frankly, has not been good at all. He hasn't been good since he came to the Cleveland Browns when he was healthy for a little bit of time. He obviously had the major injuries and continues to not play well here for the Cleveland Browns. During the game, he goes in. It's his first home game, by the way, playing for the Cleveland Browns in this preseason. And as soon as he comes into the game, he's booed. And you know something? As a football fan, as a fan of any team in any sport, you are well within your rights to voice your opinion. You want to boo? You go ahead and boo. Me personally, I thought that the boos for Deshaun Watson were not exactly directed towards Deshaun Watson, but kind of directed towards the entire saga that is Deshaun Watson, right? It's voicing your frustrations, not just at the man himself, who is a shell of what he was, but also just the whole situation being a mess. The organization trading what they traded, what they gave up for the Texans to acquire him. The multiple picks and then signing him to the five-year guaranteed $230 million deal. The whole saga was and continues to be a disaster. So for the fans booing when Deshaun Watson steps onto the field, part of it is, yes, Deshaun, you stink. But also part of it is just, we're tired of seeing this guy. We're tired of hearing about him. This one move has set back our organization years. Well, Deshaun Watson did a Michael Jordan last dance because, no, not going out and win a championship. I'm saying he took it personally. Here was Deshaun Watson after the Browns' preseason week 2 loss to the Buffalo Bills.
9: Man, I didn't have no reaction. I think the biggest thing is, I think you guys know too, and I think the whole world knows, it has nothing to do about the performance. It's a little bit personal than that. So I think that's it's a disrespectful thing. I'm going to keep whatever I feel with me and my family internally on how I feel about that. Just move on.
10: But don't you think, Deshaun, that winning and playing better would eliminate some of that booing?
9: Last time I played on this field, I tore my Achilles. And that same fan base, they cheered when I got hurt. So does that have to do with, what does that have to do with anything about performance? When a person get hurt, especially for your own city, and they cheer.
8: Look, does that sound like a player that, one, you should name QB1, but more importantly, does that sound like a player that wants to be QB1? Todd Monken's decision is clear now. Shedeur Sanders is the starting quarterback of the Cleveland Browns. And what the organization should honestly do is just cut their losses, suck up the cap hit, and release Deshaun Watson. Get rid of the headache and be done with it. Dylan Gabriel is your number 2. Shedeur Sanders is your number 1. And see if you draft a quarterback next year after you finish with a terrible record this year. But to even consider starting Deshaun Watson after hearing that in his post-game press conference, he's lost the team. He's lost the locker room, the fan base. He's lost the city. He does not want to be there. So send him on his way. I'm Scott Satterberg. It's Cashing Out right here on VSiN, the Sports Betting Network.
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8: 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It is week two of the NFL preseason, and you know I got trends for you. We're going to talk about what we've seen so far in the preseason and what does it make us want to bet in week three of the preseason. Also, how do we handle week three of the preseason? Because we know that the preseason has changed, obviously, since 2021. There's three preseason games, not four anymore. The old Hall of Fame game teams played the four games. But it's so different now than it used to be in the NFL preseason. Like, the NFL preseason, when it was the 4 weeks, we knew exactly what to expect. You knew the starters did not play in the first preseason game or played a series, and that's it. You knew in the second preseason game, the starters played either a series or two or the entire first quarter, and that's it. And then week three of the preseason, the final dress rehearsal, where the starters played the entire first half, and sometimes coaches wanted to see one series to start the third quarter just so you get accustomed to coming out of the locker room, getting warmed up again, and going back out there on the field. And in week four, it was all about the practice squad guys, right? Nobody played in week four of the NFL preseason. That's what it always was, and I like that system. But ever since we've gone to a three-week preseason, I think the first year it was a really big adjustment period for these teams. I still think that, and also post-COVID everything, I still think year two was a little bit of an adjustment. Now we've gotten to a point where the joint practices that go on during the week between these teams has increased significantly to the point where the starters aren't playing really at all in the preseason because the coaches got what they needed out of the joint practices. And that's what any coach will tell you. If you interview any coach on this network, wherever, they will tell you that they get more out of joint practices than they do out of a preseason game. Because in the joint practices, you get your live looks, right? Your ones against their ones, but also it's controllable. So you can, you obviously you work out a plan with the opposing coach and you say, hey, we're working on red zone today. Okay, awesome. Now let's work on red zone drills. Hey, we're working on two-point conversions today. Hey, let's work on two-point conversions. Hey, we're working on third and long right now. Let's work on third and long. And you just keep running the reps and running the reps and running the reps. It's controllable. So coaches get so much now out of these joint practices where a couple of years ago, we didn't have a lot of joint practices. And if we did, it was like one day where the two teams would get together like the week that they're playing each other in the preseason. They'd get together on like that Friday or Thursday, have joint practices, and then play the preseason game on the Friday or the Saturday or whatever, right? But now we're seeing these teams have joint practices all week. Tuesday, Wednesday, Thursday, preseason game on Friday or Saturday. Multiple days of joint practices. And then we're getting the reports from these joint practices, which is why I say, like, betting the NFL preseason, information is king. Follow the beat reporters, you know, read into the blogs and what people are saying about these joint practices, because the coaches will tell you oftentimes in the press conference, or the writers will tell you, hey, it was a competitive week of joint practices. It got very physical. There were a couple of altercations. And so both coaches feel no need to play their starters in the preseason. Here's who we're going to see. Or something one team, the one coach didn't like what they saw in joint practices all week. Hey, this coach didn't like the way that they couldn't run against the opponent. So the first team offensive line is going to play here in the preseason to start the game with the first team quarterback and running back, and they're going to try and run the ball and see if they can score on their opening drive and then come out of the game. It's important to keep an eye on these things, but I think the joint practices have changed really everything about the way these coaches handle the preseason now. But here's some numbers on the NFL preseason, going back to that 2021 season and how it's doing so far this year. Again, 2021 was the year where the preseason, the NFL schedule changed, right? The 17-game schedule instead of the 16-game schedule, and the preseason went from 4 games to 3 games. So I tracked all these trends, and here's ones that I thought really stood out to me, because whenever I give out trends, and you guys, if you've been listening to me long enough, you've been watching me long enough on VSiN or on any other show that I do, you know I love me some trends, right? But it's not just play a trend for playing a trend's sake. It's play a trend when I can explain it, when it makes sense to me why. I need to understand the reasoning why a trend is hitting, not just because it's hitting. And so you'll never see me give out a trend that just says, dogs on a Thursday after a road, you know, like ran on 30 degree weather when the opponent is coming off of a win. No. You'll hear me give out things like when it's rest situations, travel situations, other things like why market bias, like recency bias is a huge thing. One of the things that I actually bet the most on is fading recency bias in football, because I know the market and the public react accordingly based on what they just saw. So I like to bet against that, and we'll do a lot of it over the course of the season here. Also, the trenches, we know we love the trenches, but trends to me, I like to understand. Like, here's a big one for me. I looked at embarrassed teams. I call them embarrassed dogs in the NFL preseason. So going back to the 2021 season, if you lose your preseason game by 10 or more points, and then you're a dog the next week, how do you do? Well, those teams coming into this week, 21-14 against the spread. And think about that. You were just embarrassed. You just lost by double digits for whatever reason. Maybe you just don't have enough the same amount of talent as the team that you played against. Now the market doesn't believe in you, because you're listed as an underdog once again, because you're probably a bad team. And how do? You respond by covering. You go 21-14 against the spread. But in those games, the largest margin was found in the second halves of those preseason games. So not only were these teams going 21-14 against the spread, it was in the second half where they were showing the largest margin of success. And the reason I believe is because in the second half, you have players, third string and fourth string players, that are playing for their jobs. And if you just got embarrassed the week before, you lost by double digits, this week, you got to be a little bit more focused. You have to play a little bit harder. I know it's still the preseason and you want to leave something left in the tank, but for these guys trying to make rosters, you can't hold anything back. You can't leave anything in the tank because another bad performance and you're getting cut. You see, the starters that start the game don't have to worry about that. And when it's starters versus starters in the first half, that's why we don't see that big of an edge. But when it's backups against backups in the second half, and those embarrassed dogs, those backups are thriving in the second half in those games, it makes sense to me because they're playing harder coming off of that loss because they're playing for their jobs. And for the coaches as well. You want to send your team with some, you know, into the next week with some positive vibes. You want to carry some momentum into your next game. You don't just want to run the clock out and concede the loss and just avoid injury. No, you're probably coaching to score some points in the second half because you were just embarrassed the week before. So this week it's been a little bit of a mixed bag, but also depending on the book that you looked at, this is why it's important. So the Texans and Raiders flip-flopped. Both of them got beat by double digits the week before. Both of them kind of were dogs at one point. If you played the Raiders as a dog, that was a cover for you. If you played the Texans as a dog, well, if you got plus two, it was a push because they lost by 2 points. But both of those teams qualified as embarrassed dogs at one point. The Packers, who were an embarrassed dog, they beat the Broncos outright. The Falcons, an embarrassed dog, they beat the Colts outright. The Dolphins, an embarrassed dog. Well, they got embarrassed again because, let's just face it, the Dolphins are not a good football team, and they're just not going to be a good football team here as they did not look good again here in week two of the NFL preseason against the New York Giants. You know, when it comes to the Dolphins, they actually, it was Malik Willis on their opening drive scored a touchdown, and I think they've gone 19 consecutive drives like after that with just doing absolutely nothing offensively. Look, week zero of college football is basically here, guys, and the NFL regular season's fast approaching, so now's the time to get your edge with VSiN Pro. 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
8: 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Coming up at the top of the hour, we are likely going to be joined by fantasy football analyst Michael Fabiano, formerly of the NFL Network, working for SI Fantasy. Fabs came on last year, same time last year, and gave out his best bet, which was Saquon Barkley under the rushing yards. Right, under season-long rushing yards, and that was like the easiest rocking chair winner that I think we've given out here on the program. I do have a season-long under that I will give out to you guys in a couple of minutes, so there's a little teaser. I'm not going to make you wait for that. I'll give it out here. But Fabs will join us coming up at the top of the hour. He's in town here for the National Fantasy Football Draft Weekend with Draft Nation. Whole bunch of other fantasy football analysts are here as well. So we're going to see if they can pop into the studio over the course of the night. There's also former NFL players here at Circa hanging out. We just saw Adrian Peterson out in the hallway. Austin Eckler was here yesterday. We got Jeff Garcia, I believe, and a couple other. Earl Thomas was here yesterday. So the illuminaries are walking around. We'll see if we can corral them and bring them in here on the show, talk some football. But Michael Fabiano will join us from SI Fantasy. He'll give us, hopefully, some best bets coming for the NFL season. We'll also be joined by our very own Doug Kazarian. We'll pop in studio as well. And coming up a little bit later on, Greg Peterson will talk some baseball. As I know we're in football mode now, but baseball's still going on, and it's getting very interesting what's going on here in Major League Baseball. Now, the other day, was it yesterday, I think it was, we had a sweep of favorites in Major League Baseball. And I know that everyone wants to advertise that, like, oh my goodness, the favorites all won. And I saw all the sports books tweet out, like, if you bet every favorite yesterday, you parlayed all 15 or whatever, you won how much money? It hasn't been a good season for favorites in Major League Baseball. It just hasn't. Here's the numbers right now. Okay. Yesterday was a great day for favorites. Let's see. Friday, we had, yeah. In fact, favorites have won, my goodness, 1, 2, 3, 4, 5, 6, 7, 8, 9, 10, 11, 12, 13, 14, 15, 16, 17, 18 straight games. That includes some early games today, 19. We'll have to see how today's results play out. But yeah, favorites went on a great run yesterday, but on the season, if all you did was bet every favorite in Major League Baseball, you are a negative 4.2%, a negative 4% ROI. You're actually a negative 4.2% ROI if you bet on against every favorite. So you're negative either way. But favorites this year are hitting at 56.4%. If you bet every favorite this year, you are down $11,841. Just let that sink in. Let that sink in. If you look at, let's see, over the past couple of years, so this year favorites are hitting at 56.4%. Again, a negative 4% ROI. Last year, if you bet all favorites, oh my goodness, 55.8%, a negative 6.1% ROI. 2024, 57.4%, negative 3.5% ROI. 2023, 56.9%, a negative 5.6% ROI. Yeah, it's cool when they advertise that the favorites have all dominated, but you are negative. You are down money just blindly tailing all these favorites. And this year, again, it's not as bad as it has been in previous years, but you're still a negative 4% ROI. Last year was even worse, at negative 6.1% ROI. It's been an interesting Major League Baseball season. It's been, I'll be full disclosure, I mean, I'll never shy away from any of my losses. This is probably my worst baseball betting season ever. And I don't know if it's because I've been, like, consumed with some other things, like, you know, building some things on the side that, like, I'm gearing up for football, that I haven't been so locked into baseball as I have been in the past, or if this year has just been flukier than others. I mean, I've heard it from a lot of people where just the numbers aren't kind of playing out the way that they used to play out. You know, a lot of the predictive numbers that us baseball bettors have, you know, grown to love and trust are just not flying this season. And is it because the books are adjusting and we're having to pay more of a price on these favorites, or we're not getting enough value on these dogs anymore, or are the prop markets just priced sharper because the books are getting better? Or are the numbers just not as predictive? Are the players not performing, you know, like they, you know, had performed? I don't know the answer. I don't think there's one true answer. I think there's many answers. But it hasn't been a good baseball season for me. And recently, like, I've kind of, you know, shied away from betting baseball as I've been in real football, you know, study and build mode here. But there's still plenty of advantages to take in Major League Baseball, and especially once we get into this next month of September, where the sportsbooks are so heavily focused on setting the markets for college football and the NFL, I think that's going to be a time where we could actually regain those edges in the baseball betting markets, because the sportsbooks will be so consumed with the larger limit bets and the volume of bets that they take on football that they might be less sharper when it comes to player props in Major League Baseball, when it comes to setting these lines every single day in Major League Baseball. So while I take a step back away now, I'm going to be going back in, you know, a couple of weeks here once we start football season to see if I can get those edges that we used to get. And I also think that we get to a time in the season where, you know, now favorites are kind of playing out. And I think that it happens by month as well, where favorites kind of dominate historically over the months. Like, let's see, from the start, we always like to go post-COVID. So since the start of the 2021 season here, I want to look at how favorites do by month in Major League Baseball, because we are getting to a point here at the end of the season where the haves are separating themselves from the have-nots. Trade deadline's in the rearview mirror. Now it's about the race for the postseason. Certain teams will fall out of the race, and we'll start to see them call up some prospects, and those players will start to show themselves here in Major League Baseball, and then other teams will continue to play their A team and get ready here for the postseason push. By month, since the start of the 2021 season, we're just talking about favorites here. Just favorites, okay? Let's see. Your best, your negative ROI with favorites in general. But your best month is August, believe it or not. 59.8% straight up for favorites in the month of August since the start of the 2021 season. Shouldn't really surprise you that favorites swept the board yesterday. August is the best month for favorites in Major League Baseball since the start of the 2021 season. On the run line, your best month for run line favorites is very close between March, the early, you know, when there's games in March to start the year, and August. And then September. So August and September, the two best months for favorites on the run line. Interesting. For their best over months in Major League Baseball, we are at March and then October. Your best over months in Major League Baseball. Again, since the start of the 2021 season. Something to keep an eye on. I mentioned we have a football season-long player prop. We will get to that coming up here at the top of the hour. Hopefully, we will be joined by Michael Fabiano from Sports Illustrated Fantasy, also Locked On Dynasty and the Fantasy Football Forecast podcast. He's a Fantasy Football Hall of Famer, obviously formerly of NFL Network and NFL Media. He'll join us in studio. Want to get some of his best season-long prop edges, but I will give you one of my season-long props that I have already bet. So I'm starting to put together my portfolio of season-long props. I will give you a season-long player prop that I have already bet on coming up in about 5 minutes. 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I'm Scott Seidenberg, always on Twitter at Scott's On Air, ScottsOnAir. 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
24: Monsi, I just saw a string of tweets that completely derailed my entire day.
25: Oh, no.
24: Not in a bad way, but it derailed Dawn Staley's day way worse than mine. Have you seen this?
25: No, what is it? Dawn Staley, what happened?
24: Okay, so Dawn Staley, hold on, here we go. Yeah, yesterday. Disclaimer, be prepared. This is when you know it's time to shut travel down. Flight to Portland was great. Did my cryptograms. As I'm on the way to my ride, a passenger from the flight walking ahead somehow tripped, fell forward, and so did her dress. She almost did a complete 360. It's horrible to fall, but to fall with absolutely no undergarments on is a different story. This happened 2 steps in front of me. My reflexes didn't allow me to blink or look away. I saw 100% beaver. And I am forever will not be the same. I'm sure she won't either.
25: Why would you? I think we've all just put a vision in our head, Martin. Misery loves company.
24: If I had to see it, if I had to read it. Everybody else had to hear it. I've been in a lot of airports. I feel like I'm getting good at the airport now.
25: Yeah.
24: Getting deboarding and mm-hmm. onboarding mm-hmm. planes and mm-hmm. such. Mm-hmm. I did. The most embarrassing thing I've done, I dropped my suitcase down the escalator on accident. You know what I'm saying?
25: Did it stay intact, though, or did it open up?
24: No, the suitcase stayed intact, but it was like, look out!
25: Yeah, everybody be careful. Four?
24: Look out! You know, before I take out Grandma, she's trying to get to Concourse B, right?
25: Sure.
24: But I saw that and I was like, I was going to talk about Tariq Skubal. I was going to look up his pitching line today and see how he bounced back after a bad first inning. But it was like, you think this woman was able to bounce back? I mean, especially if she's like, what if that's just start? What if Portland's the vacation? Like, it's the start of vacation.
25: No, this chick obviously was trying to avoid just like x-rays or any problems and was like, no undergarments. I'm going to keep going through. You know what I'm saying? That's what she thought. It'll be easy to just get through.
24: Is that X-ray. Something that generally happens? Do you normally get stopped due to your underwear through the airport?
25: I could tell you that if there is some sort of shimmer on your undergarments, it sets something off.
24: Okay.
25: Just so you, I could tell you that from experience. If there's some sort of shimmer, they don't like that. Why is there shimmer?
24: I like shimmer,
25: Martin.
24: I don't have any shimmer.
25: I bet you don't. But if there's like a little glitter, a little shimmer, a little shine, they don't like
24: generally
25: it.
24: Generally a solid color boxer brief guy.
25: That's good.
24: You know.
25: Can't go wrong.
24: I like to think that way.
25: Yeah.
24: You know, I like to think I can't go wrong.
25: Yeah, you can go wrong by not wearing undergarments. And
24: especially if you're going to trip and fall.
25: That's what I'm saying.
24: But now learn something new. Who knew? If I ever get any shimmers, shimmer. I'll be sure to...
25: No shimmer. No glitter.
24: Those are strictly driving.
25: Yeah.
24: No flying. It's like your driver's license before real ID.
25: Yeah.
24: You know what I'm saying?
25: Right.
24: You can't take that one with you on the plane. You got to have a passport. Tariq Skubal.
25: He's not shimmering so much.
24: 7 innings pitch, 3 home runs. Is that 11 hits for Skubal?
25: Mm.
24: Who before he was a Los Angeles Dodger, 106 pitches. Before he was a Los Angeles Dodger, some of the numbers that Skubal put up in the last 2 years as a left-handed starter for the Tigers, obviously back-to-back Cy Youngs, but, like, it almost saying back-to-back Cy Youngs almost devalues the raw numbers. Mm-hmm. It's like saying Jacob Mizorowski strikes out a lot of guys. You know what I'm saying? Yeah. It's like, yeah, of course he does. But he also does it 115 miles an hour.
25: Right.
24: And it was like, Skubal wasn't dominating games. Like, he was dominating games in a way, like the command on his pitches. And then, like, I saw him pitch in Anaheim after the Zach Neto hit a ground out to first, and they were like, we're done.
25: Mm-hmm.
24: You know what I'm saying? The next 5 innings, they were just like, thanks for coming out, Skubal. Thank you. We'll go back to the dugout now after you throw your 3 or 4 pitches.
25: Yeah.
24: Right? Sometimes even 2. Let me swing here. I'll save you one. Yeah. You know what I mean? Like, I'll knock it in the air.
25: We're
24: knock
25: trying
24: it in
25: to wrap
24: air.
25: This up,
24: let's
25: too.
24: Wrap
25: we
24: this
25: see,
24: thing
25: we
24: up.
25: See this.
24: Traffic gets crazy down here at the Big A.
25: Yeah.
24: Right? But I'm saying, like, Skubal was incredible for the Tigers to the point where I was. If I'm the Dodgers, I'm a Tigers fan, but if I'm the Dodgers, I was like, there's no cost great enough for a three-peat.
25: Mm-hmm, mm-hmm.
24: Right? Like,
25: yeah, you said that from the beginning.
24: If it's about winning, which it seems to be, we've already deferred $700 million in change and so on and so forth. We're going to cut the line at a prospect or 2 or 3 to win to have shutdown starters in the postseason? Well, they didn't draw the line at starters. They said, well, we'll go ahead and make that move. Got them for literally nobody on the active MLB roster.
25: Mm-hmm.
24: So nobody that impacted your day-to-day today. Except when he got here, they can't win a game. I don't know if he got the win today.
25: He did get the win today.
24: Mm-hmm. And what, 4 starts?
25: 3, I want to say, but maybe it is 4. So he got the win today, and I think it's his first win for L.A., not that he wasn't good, but as you mentioned, like the last 2 years, for me, my eye test with Tariq Skubal this year, he wasn't what he was the last 2 years.
24: And he had the elbow injury.
25: Correct.
24: Rehab.
25: Right. And because of all that, it's like that, even though he was having a fine season and he's a 2-time reigning Cy Young MVP award or Cy Young winner, excuse me, he was not passing my eye test, but you know, everybody wanted him. And whether you think the Dodgers did this to prevent Milwaukee from getting him, they went for it. As you said, there is no price too high for a three-peat. But he has been underwhelming. But I'm not super surprised because, again, he wasn't passing my eye test. Now there's a whole layer of, like, the comments that he has made more than once about Detroit, even in the offseason of him saying, like, I hope they call. I hope they're, you know, trying to get me back, essentially, because he is.
24: I think he didn't want to leave.
25: I don't think he wanted to leave either.
24: Be paid.
25: Yeah. And now he wants to go back there. Well, hopefully they pay him.
24: But this is the thing. And I don't know. George Pickens actually said this in training camp. And it's like, I don't know if athletes understand that your agent works for you.
25: Mm-hmm.
24: That's somebody you employ and you fire. Like, George Pickens actually said, like, no, my agent's handling that. Like, well, that's kind of his job. I kind of work for him. It's like, no.
25: No.
24: It's the exact opposite.
25: But I feel Scott Boras feels like the players work for him.
24: And I think to the point, I'll never forget this, because a buddy of mine who's in the agent space, after I was on Jerry's side in the Micah Parsons, David Mulugeta type of situation, right? Because that ultimately, should you be disrespecting people? No, you shouldn't. I agree with that. But

0: whoever's going to offer you the most money because we're going to make this much. You can't stay here.
1: And for now.
0: And it's like, well, right. Why can't, mm-hmm. What if I want to stay here? What if I like it here?
1: Yeah.
0: Like Mike Trout, to his credit or discredit, wherever you land on it, has clearly liked it in Anaheim mm-hmm. and wants to stay there. So his agent calls me and says, we got a trade for you. You want to go to Chicago? No.
1: No, I don't. Yeah.
0: I want to stay here.
1: Yeah, there's frustrating side of it because I feel like Scott Boras to me like really doesn't do what's best for his players. He does what's best for his pocket. You know what I mean? Even with, think about like Freddie Freeman. Freddie Freeman did not want to leave Atlanta. He did not want to leave Atlanta. I don't know what happened in the conversations there, but it was evident he would have been happy to stay in Atlanta. I think this whole thing with Tarek Skubal, it's like, as you said, he was maybe forced a little bit by Scott Boras in the sense of like, you can't stay here. You've got to go elsewhere. And then we can maybe get you back to Detroit when I can use other teams who are making a deal for you. I can use that as leverage. And maybe we can force Detroit to pay you a little bit more. And it's just kind of like, if he wanted to stay there, because I always wonder the number, right? Like, what was the number that Tarek Skubal wanted? And what was the number that Detroit was willing to offer? And if it was close enough, was it Tarek Skubal saying like no, or was it the agent? Because again, Scott Boras, I don't like the way he handles it. I also wonder like, yeah, you know, like LA is not for everybody. And LA Dodgers is different than LA Angels. You know, like New York Knicks is different than Brooklyn Nets.
0: But I would say, I spent a ton of time in Detroit. The Lions are the most popular team.
1: Sure, yeah.
0: The Tigers are the most, over the last 15 years, the most successful team. They have a rabid fan base. I would say it is on par in terms of like the bigger, like a big market in terms of the pressure, I would say. Like, you're going to get booed in Detroit. Like, people are going to games when the team stinks. Like, you know what I'm saying?
1: For sure.
0: It's a little bit of a, it's not Tampa Bay.
1: Yeah. No, I know exactly what you're saying. Shout out to one of my girls, Lauren. She's from Michigan. She's not into sports, doesn't really care. But if I mention a Detroit player, like if I say Miguel Cabrera, she's like, Tigers? Like, you know, right. It's like, it like perks her ears up. If I say anything of a Tigers player from when she was growing up, she knows them. And it's the only, that's not the situation sure. with the Pistons. That's not the situation with the Lions. But if I mention someone, Lauren's like, oh, that was a Tiger. I remember. And it's, you're right. That's funny that you point that out. But even with that, so like with that, the Tigers couldn't just, you know what this is? This relates to Artie Moreno letting Shohei Ohtani walk for nothing. And the Tigers were like, we can't do that. So I don't blame them.
0: I do.
1: Because
0: the Tigers have money. Like the Tigers.
1: Right.
0: That's what I'm saying.
1: If you're going to pay him next, if you are going to bring him back, then what were you thinking? Do you get what I'm saying? Like if he does end up back in Detroit,
0: then that, good for you. But like knocked it out the park.
1: Guys. Yeah. If he ends up back in Detroit. But it's like, what if you really wanted him, you said you had the money, why don't you just pay him?
0: Right. And maybe it is. Maybe that is the case where he really does. It is such a feeling of homesickness. I don't buy that 100%. I don't think he's like...
1: You think he's a little injured still?
0: No, I just think, dude, you were so freaking good for two years.
1: Like, so like, strong. Like,
0: you know what I'm saying? After a while, right. Like, you...
1: And it's not that he's bad. He's not bad. Yeah, he's still good. It's just not what it was.
0: Like,
1: two
0: I don't
1: years
0: think
1: ago.
0: That he's folding under the pressure. Like,
1: no.
0: I've seen that guy play in so many, like...
1: I mean, it was hot today. It was hot today.
0: That's the other thing.
1: It was hot today. And they moved the game up. It was hot today.
0: It's scorching. Yes. It's been so hot in L.A.
1: It was.
0: And, like, people normally are like, oh, yeah, it's hot in L.A. No, it's been, like, Arizona hot.
1: Yeah, like, different.
0: It's been a different level of heat. I have driven to work the last 2 days with no shirt on.
1: That must be nice.
0: Well, just because if I have my shirt on, I'm going to sweat through it.
1: I'm just saying that must be nice. As a man, that must be nice.
0: What do you want me to do?
1: We can't do that in the car.
0: I'm sorry. You know what you can do? You can drive with shimmers.
1: I can drive with shimmer.
0: I do drive with a lot of shimmer.
1: So sometimes I blind myself.
0: Maybe that's why you need to stay keep all the clothes on because you might blind people coming down the
1: line. This is true. These are facts.
0: Speaking of blind, did they do an eye test before the NFL draft?
1: Mm, I hope so.
0: Because I've heard not one but two pick sixes from the highest drafted quarterback in the most recent NFL draft, Fernando Mendez.

0: 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Who cares?
1: Preseason, joint practices, but I'm saying, who cares? I do. We'll talk about why coming up next.
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0: 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Oh, the Cowboys just scored a touchdown. Preseason action.
1: Woo-hoo.
0: I don't know who number 20 is for the Cowboys right now.
1: Let me tell you what, I don't know who number 20 is for the Cowboys.
0: Yeah, we're at
1: Malik Davis.
0: Malik Davis. Shout out to Malik Davis.
1: Joe Milton connects with Malik Davis.
0: I do know Joe Milton.
1: Yes, yes.
0: Former Michigan quarterback. Former Tennessee quarterback.
1: There you go.
0: Former Patriot quarterback. That's all I got.
1: Did you put on different sunglasses?
0: I have on actual glasses.
1: Why do they look different? They look like the sun made them darker. Did you go outside?
0: They've never been sunglasses.
1: They've never been. So it's just, I'm just blind from here. They look like those ones that have the thing where you go outside and they become
0: transition lenses.
1: Thank you.
0: Flip up.
1: There you go. Not a flip up, but transition.
0: Yeah.
1: That's what it looks like. No, I guess it's just me on this side. I'm blind.
0: I've been wearing these. I made a decision. I'm wearing these when I do the show.
1: That's good. You look real smart.
0: You know, really? I have the YouTubers to thank.
1: Did they say you look smarter with your glasses
0: it's
1: on?
0: It's not that. I have a natural stutter, right? I have my whole life, and it's just always been the way it is. But people will say, and also I think my nose is consistently clogged up. I think that also plays into it. People, every time I'm doing updates, our hosting the show, and the YouTube is on, somebody will comment, is he drunk? Is he high? What's wrong with him? And it's never that.
1: Yeah, no, he's not.
0: Well, I'm often regularly tired, and I think that that plays a role. And so I asked my wife what she thought, and then I took a picture, and I asked, like, AI, which one of these looks is better for on camera? And it said that the glasses was much better. So between those two, I said, why not?
1: You asked AI?
0: I did.
1: Okay. All right.
0: Well, that's my wife first.
1: No, that's of course. But you just needed somebody else to agree with the wife, maybe, to give you that push?
0: I think it was more along the lines of, like, if you're looking at, like, do a cross-section of male broadcasters from 35 to 50.
1: Mm-hmm.
0: And who are the, you know what I'm saying? It wasn't just, do I look good in these or not?
1: Okay.
0: It was I'll pull up the prompt if anybody actually cares. But I legit wrote, like, for a male broadcaster on doing social content, because that's essentially what the process is. I don't care what I look like doing a radio show, but, like, the idea that I'm going to clip this one day and put it out somewhere. I'm trying to get used to it.
1: For sure.
0: That's a lot of my, how do I maximize my social media output?
1: It's important.
0: Because I stink at it. I'm 37.
1: Don't say that out loud.
0: I don't care. I don't care. I'm proud of the years I've earned on this earth. But it also means that I don't speak TikTok. I just watch them every so often.
1: Mm. Mm.
0: Now, I do have a LinkedIn page.
1: Good.
0: And so does Fernando Mendoza.
1: One in the same.
0: Do you think he needs to update his? Like, I should probably update mine after a pick six in joint practice and then a pick six in the first half against the Texans in the preseason game week two?
1: I don't think he needs to upgrade his resume. Maybe his status, how he's feeling for the day.
0: Is he looking, not quite looking for work yet, but it's complicated?
1: Yes, it's complicated. He's not looking for work, please. No. He's their future. At least they're definitely handling it that way. They're treating it that way. And yeah, that was a pick six. They happen. It's preseason.
0: I think that when we're looking at Fernando Mendoza and the Raiders, it's really, there's few different blueprints on how to handle your number one overall pick. There's few different blueprints about how to handle an environment for a new quarterback.
1: Mm-hmm.
0: I think the Raiders are actually doing it right. And I think the less of Fernando Mendoza that we see this season, the better it will be for Fernando Mendoza for his career. Fernando Mendoza, to me, was far from a slam dunk candidate. Now, he was the most slam dunk in this year's draft. But when you extrapolate it out over the last few, especially the draft, six quarterbacks taken in the first round, I would have Caleb Williams over Mendoza, Drake May over Mendoza, Jaden Daniels over Mendoza. Just those three right there. And Michael Penix, probably not. But Bo Nix, I was higher on Nix than a lot of people. I thought he was going to be a second-round pick.
1: Mm-hmm.
0: But I was like, I think you can win with him in the NFL, right? But to me, Bo Nix to Fernando Mendoza is about where I start to really draw the line. If you think I'm crazy, you can tweet me at Martin Weiss or at Fox Sports Radio. And Monty will retweet it and send it to me. Send it to her.
1: Yeah.
0: But I feel like if you're going to develop your team and develop your roster around this number one overall pick, you can't treat him like he's Caleb Williams or Joe Burrow in years past, like where it was like, this is going to be our guy, this is going to be our plan. Mm-hmm. He has to be a part of the plan. The Bengals to win need Joe Burrow to be at his best. In order for Fernando Mendoza to be at his best, the Raiders have to, in my opinion, build it up around him. Mm-hmm. And he will then, from that place, very much like Jalen Hurts in the Philadelphia Eagles, I don't think anybody's sitting there in a quarterback competition saying I'd rather have Jalen Hurts. Mm-hmm. But when I have a team that can sit there and know I could compete for a Super Bowl, I got a guy in my quarterback that I feel like can give me a shot to win this game. And that's what I think Mendoza would do. He'll never light a fire. He'll never do any light a fire in the bad way. He'll light a fire with his teammates, but he'll never say the wrong thing at the podium. He'll always wear his proverbial hat forward, right? Mm-hmm. He'll always be the representation that you
1: he'll
0: want
1: have
0: for
1: the
0: your
1: crescent
0: organization.
1: For Raiders right. on, yeah.
0: He'll always be that guy, mm-hmm. good, bad, and different. You know what I'm saying? He'll take all the arrows when needed, and he'll effuse none of the praise, which is exactly what you want out of your quarterback, a winning-level quarterback. You just have to, in my opinion, develop it around Mendoza because he's going to do stuff like throw pick sixes on his checkdown route right now.
1: There's a lot here where in this, I was the opposite of you, Martin, where I was like, he should start week one. If he's going to be your future and he's your franchise quarterback, put him out there. Let's get the reps in real time right now. Then, you know, they get Kirk Cousins and there's like questions surrounding it. But now I'm like, no, they're doing this right. They are trying to not only help him and put a team around him, but the team that they're building around him, it's going to go through growing pains. So why not have a veteran quarterback help the growing pains around the rest of the team? So when you put in a Fernando Mendoza, who 4 years ago, I don't know if he was on anyone's radar to be the number one overall pick in the NFL draft. Here he is.
0: 2 years ago, he was on Nate Tice's radar and that was that.
1: That's it. 2 years ago.
0: So 4 years ago,
1: nothing.
0: Not a thing.
1: So it's kind of just like I have changed my mind on how the Raiders should approach week one based on how they've handled everything. I'm with you. I think they're doing it right. I think they want to build around him. And as you've said, and as we've seen in the NFL, there's teams right now that are proving that you don't need a Patrick Mahomes, Lamar Jackson, Josh Allen, Joe Burrow to win. You don't need that. You can win with a quarterback, let's just say a system quarterback that fits the system that you're trying to execute.
0: See, for years, people have talked, like, I never understood it, but people would say game manager like it was an insult.
1: Right, I never understood that like, either.
0: Do you know how many people can't manage a game?
1: Mm-hmm.
0: Do you know how many people have trouble managing the game? How many people, like, I asked a guy who was working with the Colts at the time when they signed Phillip Rivers the first time, right? Mm-hmm. Mm-hmm. When he was old then.
1: Yeah.
0: I was like, why would you, because story time. I'm eating up your updates.
1: So. Oh, it's all right. Yeah, it's all right. Yeah.
0: Take a break. take a load off.
1: Take a load.
0: I was talking to you. I guess not.
1: We'll get back to you.
0: All right.
1: Well, you take the break. Get your thoughts ready. I'll give you a rundown on what's happening, Martin. As you mentioned not long ago, the Cowboys on the scoreboard. First in this preseason action against the Cardinals. 7-0 is the score. 5 minutes to go in the first quarter. The Buccaneers have taken the lead from the Chiefs 16-15 down to the final 2 minutes there. Harrison Butker with a 69-yard field goal for Kansas City. While the Patriots were down, and then they came back to beat the Eagles 24-21. Bengals outscored the Bears 27-9, and quarterback Josh Johnson led that Bengals victory. The 40-year-old Josh Johnson throwing for 156 yards and 2 touchdowns in the first half.
0: Eat your heart out, LeBron James.
1: That's right. It's not just you, LeBron. Giants outscored the Dolphins 26-3. Rams shut out the Saints 34-0. Ravens over the Vikings 13-3. Bills over the Browns 31-7. Lions outscored the Commanders 17-13. And the Falcons took down the Colts 34-6. Also, Atlanta coach Kevin Stefanski told the media that quarterback Michael Penix Jr. has been cleared for 11-on-11 drills. He is going to practice on Monday. When it comes to Major League Baseball, the Mariners were down to their final out in Seattle. And then Randy Arozarena said, hold my beer. Probably not a beer, but he went out there, hit a two-run shot. Mariners walked it off against the Cubs. Exactly. 5-4 in Seattle. Dodgers were down early, came back to beat the Pirates 4-3. Turk Skubal with his first win as a Dodgers pitcher. Royals beat the Tigers already 3-1. Red Sox edged the Giants at home 3-2. Probably a walk-off. I just don't know how that one ended. A's beat the Astros 4-3 in Houston. Angels blanked the Rangers 3-0. And the Orioles walked it off against the Rays 3-2 in 10 innings. What's going on right now? It's the Mets who lead the White Sox 10-5. It's the bottom of the ninth inning in Chicago. Chicago has a man on first and third. They're down to their final two outs. Guardians over the Rockies 4-2, top of the ninth right now. Reds lead the Diamondbacks 10-4 in Arizona, top of the eighth inning. And the Twins lead the Padres 5-1, bottom of the sixth inning. When it comes to the WNBA, the Liberty did defeat the Fever 109-102. And there's other WNBA games going on, like the Mercury, who are losing to the Dream 36-28. They're early in the second quarter. Sparks over the Sun 66-46 late in the third. Back to us.
0: Monty.
1: Now tell me what you were trying to tell me.
0: Well, I'm going to tell you, if you missed any of today's show, which you didn't, but somebody might have.
1: Somebody might have.
0: They should catch the podcast. 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Test Garrett out. Let's see if he can do it. I believe in him, and I know you should too, because he's going to post this right after we get off the air. Rate it 5 stars. Provide a review. 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Honestly, we were talking about Fernando Mendoza and pick sixes and...
1: And we're talking about quarterbacks and not needing a system, that you could use a system quarterback, and that it was for the longest time a game manager was looked at as a bad term, when in reality, so like, why?
0: Because, like, I watched Sam Darnold in the last two football seasons.
1: The best quarterback the last two seasons.
0: By win-loss record.
1: Yeah.
0: Right?
1: Yeah.
0: And I don't need to pretend that Sam Darnold is better than Josh Allen.
1: Sure.
0: I don't need to pretend that he's better than Lamar Jackson.
1: Sure.
0: But at a point in time, I can't deny the fact that his team keeps winning. Like, and I think, honestly, to the point that I made in the first hour of the show, I think this Seattle Super Bowl, like this Hard Knocks, reason why I'm watching it, I think it's going to really, truly make a change in the way the NFL, like copycat league, right? We're going to see a change in the way the NFL values the quarterback position. I really believe that.
1: I think so.
0: I think J.J. McCarthy's done. But I think that there's going to be a team that will kick the tires. We'll try it out. Because we've seen there is a market inefficiency in that your top-level guys, or I shouldn't even say your top-level guys, but if you deemed to be a franchise guy, right? Jordan Love, Jared Goff, you're getting $55 million a year or north of that. Dak Prescott, right? Like, if your franchise believes you in that way, if you can find the right reclamation project, or if you can find the right guy who, like Arizona and Kyler Murray, they have to feel amazing about Arizona being on tag for his real deal, him on a minimum. Let's say they go 9-8. They know they have nothing in. They should know they have nothing in the back behind them. We'll draft a quarterback. Kyler, how's 3 years, $120 million sound? $40 million guaranteed. You know what he would do? Sign on the dot. Thank you so much.
1: I'll be back. Yeah.
0: Thank you so much.
1: Yeah.
0: The same way that Baker Mayfield, when he got offered $100 million for 3 years, said, oh, my goodness. Please. Yeah. Thank you. And now he's not happy about it because he feels like he should be in that franchise quarterback range. But Tampa's won the division every year with Baker. Right? They've competed in postseason. Have they won games and gone to the championship game? No. But to the point, clearly we can compete with this level of quarterback who, and we don't have to pretend like he's going to be our sun, the moon, and the stars. We can pretend like he's going to be our quarterback and we'll build the team around him. That's what they're doing with Sam Darnold. That's what I think they should do with Fernando Mendoza.
1: How do you think this is going to affect, like, the pay, though, for these quarterbacks that we know are not the Josh Allens, Joe Burrows, Lamar Jacksons? We know they're not. But they're doing their damn job with whatever team they're on. And I feel like that's, are they, you know what I mean? I'm wondering how the money is going to look. Because I agree, it seems like it's trending in that direction. You know, projects. Like a lot of these quarterbacks now, because of Sam Darnold, a lot, because of Daniel Jones, like these quarterbacks that didn't have success elsewhere go on and have success. Obviously, they are not second, third year quarterbacks. They've been in the league a few years, so they have a little bit of experience. And I think that's what some quarterbacks need, like Shedeur Sanders. I think he's a project. I don't know if JJ McCarthy is a project. I don't see it. I'm with you, Martin. I don't know if I would invest in that one. But I am wondering how those quarterbacks that have success, but that we know they are not the quarterbacks that are elite that we compare to when it comes to the top quarterbacks year in and year out, how they're going to affect that market.
0: I mean, it is going to be a fascinating just weigh and breakdown to see how it does, because I do think what you're going to end up seeing is what, honestly, what you see in the NBA now with the second apron.
1: Mm.
0: Jaylen Brown. I love you, buddy, but not, I don't love you that much.
1: Mm-hmm.
0: You know what I mean? Like, I don't love you. LaMelo Ball, I love you, but I don't know if I love you at $265 million a year or whatever. You know, I don't know if I love you at that rate. When I'm just looking down the list, like, I mean, wow, Deshaun Watson is making more money than Sam Darnold is right now on the average year. No wonder they're booing him like that. But, like, when you're sitting here and you're looking at this list, it goes like just average annual value. Trevor Lawrence, Matthew Stafford, Jared Goff, Brock Purdy, Justin Herbert. Those guys are all, Trevor Lawrence being the top, Brock Purdy being the fifth in that rate. I get MVP out of Matt Stafford.
1: Mm-hmm.
0: I get multiple conference championship games with Jared Goff. And I've seen Brock Purdy play well in playoff games. Also, then I have Trevor Lawrence and Lamar Jackson.
1: Yeah.
0: Right? It's really tough to be able to discern who's going to be who, and that, you know, which one of these guys is going to be the type of guy you should pay. But what it's really about to bring out is true evaluations and more negotiations.
1: Mm-hmm.
0: Because it's like, Bryce Young, no, I'm not just going to, you're not just next up. It's not a, I understand. You're the next quarterback eligible for an extension. I understand.
1: Mm-hmm.
0: You've been primarily our starter, save a little bit of that little moment with Dave Canales' first year. However, I also understand that if I pay you $65 million a year, we're done.
1: Right. He has to see that, too.
0: Does he?
1: I would hope so.
0: Can he? The offensive linemen are in front of him. No, but sincerely,
1: no, but sincerely. And I'm with you, because I'm like, I've never, with Bryce Young, it's like his growth has been very slow, but there is growth. But there is obviously, I see what I did there. I didn't mean to do that. There is growth in his play. But at the same time, like you said, I can't pay you this money, even if you do have success. I can't do that. Because we need to put, the success comes because the Panthers have built around him. So once you give all the money to Bryce Young, I don't know what the Panthers can do. He's one of those that I'm just like, how do you evaluate these quarterbacks like, now?
0: I'm thinking you're going to see way more Malik Willis at $22 million average annual value. The backup showed me something. Saw a little flash, a game or two here or there. Let me try to sign you and see if I can't give you a deal you're never going to get at home.
1: Mm-hmm.
0: Right? You're never going to get this deal at home. Maybe I'll bring you around, see if we can't work something out in that way. Because I do think that we're about to see, things are going to change, in my opinion. I definitely think that'll be the case. Coming up next, though, you know that moment where you get caught on camera? And you're just embridled, so much celebration, so happy. It happened to me after Michigan won the national championship. There's videos of me running through Pasadena doing cartwheels, but sincerely. And sometimes in those moments, you're not paying the most attention to what's going on.
1: Nothing else matters.
0: And for one woman, something else matters. We'll get to that coming up next.
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23: You know, America's produced like lots and lots of stuff. 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
21: That's Ian Nagoski, who runs the Canary Records label.
23: A friend of mine said that what he loves is being the guy standing at the edge of the cliff, waving his arms, going, wait, no, let me look at those first before you throw them away. I think there might be some good stuff in there. I think there might be some stories. I don't think we should throw all those away yet.
21: 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A bizarre tale of two infamous New Yorkers.
24: They booby-trapped their home and turned it into the sealed fortress of ephemera.
21: A missing chapter of American music history.
23: There hasn't been a guess culturally that they matter. 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
1: Hello.
0: Now, Monsi, I would have lost a lot of money if somebody had told me that the White Sox were going to be atop the AL Central at any point this year, much less August 22nd. But
1: the Pope knew.
0: Actually, and also, too, to the point, what a loss if you had told me that Jake Rogers was going to hit a walk-off homer.
1: Right, right.
0: A homer of any sort, much less walk-off.
1: You'd have been like, there's no way.
0: But, yeah, that absolutely is what happened. Last night, last night, were they playing the Mets? I saw they played the Mets today. Mm-hmm. So, White Sox, Mets yesterday. Jake Rogers hits a walk-off home run. A woman catches the ball. And, Monsi, I don't carry a purse.
1: You don't. It's
0: so
1: important.
0: I don't exactly know what this experience is like.
1: Right.
0: However, it feels like there's a button on that purse you probably should have hit before she caught that ball, because the White Sox go up 5-4 and she goes down, credit cards, lip gloss,
1: everything,
0: wallet, everything.
1: Her entire life out as she's celebrating and cheering and just so excited. My understanding is she was given the ball. She didn't catch it. So as she was given the ball, she started jumping up and down. And you're right. That purse looks like there's a lock, Martin. It doesn't look like a button. It looks like it's one of those things that it's either vertical or horizontal, and when you put it horizontal, it locks, right? That's what it looks like to me. It doesn't look like just like a button. She's got to turn it, make it horizontal, and lock it. Her name is Emma Rodriguez, and if you haven't seen this video, it is just one of those moments in life where you are just so excited, pure joy, and little do you know that in maybe 90 seconds, you're saying, oh, bleep. Because everything came out of her purse flying. What was in there? A card holder, cash, change, lip gloss, a Dunkin' Donuts coupon. Right, because Brooke Fletcher, who covers the team, the White Sox, has an update. She apparently got all her stuff back. Don't worry. A real journalist. Got all of her stuff back. As for the ball, I guess Jake wants the ball. So she has agreed to trade the ball for a bat. And she'll be going to a game to make this exchange.
0: Yeah, she wanted him to shine.
1: Mm-hmm. She wanted him to sign, but ball. He wants the ball.
0: But Jake Rogers said, actually,
1: I want the ball.
0: That's going to have to come with me, seeing as I might not hit another one this year.
1: Yeah, no, I get that. Now, if I'm her, I'm saying, okay, I want you to sign a bat, and I want Murakami to be in the picture, too. You want this ball? That's what I'm saying.
0: Now, this is one of the most... things I do like, the quirky little thing that I do like in sports. And I think that some of the stories I've heard, I'm not putting anybody out, Dodgers, of ushers that have kind of like tried to take fan souvenirs away for XYZ reason.
1: Right away, too.
0: And offer you this or offer you that. When it's a ball, bat, anything at a baseball game that goes into the stands, it's printed on the back of your ticket. Or if it's on your mobile, I don't know, maybe try to flip your phone over. But it's on there, and it says things that go into the stands are yours. You get to keep them.
1: Mm-hmm.
0: And that's up in the player. If they want that home run ball, they have to then negotiate with you, the fan, as to why you want it back. And, you know, most overwhelmingly, these scenarios go well,
1: mm-hmm.
0: right? Like, does Jake Rogers get his ball back? There's only... How often are you catching Barry Bonds' 400th home run? You know what I mean?
1: No. But they were trying.
0: Once in a lifetime,
1: in
0: right?
1: That water. They were in that water trying.
0: But you know what I mean? Like, our home run 760. You know, yeah. It's really hard to know what ball's going to be worth something. Or
1: be at the right place at the right time.
0: Exactly.
1: Yeah.
0: However.
1: Keep your thought. Remember last year the guy that caught Cal Raleigh's, like, 60 and 61, like, back-to-back home runs? He was, like, in the outfield
0: wearing the shirt.
1: Like, you can't plan that.
0: No.
1: Baseball is romantic. Back to you.
0: That guy must have had to wear that shirt. How many times do you think he had to wear it? A lot.
1: Right?
0: And I wonder now if Cal Raleigh should have said, damn, I really should try to get that ball back. I thought I had more. I thought I had more coming. But I, it's one of my favorite things about baseball. Baseball is weird. Baseball is, to your point, like you said, romantic. I don't like the ghost runner. Pitch clock, I don't even feel it.
1: Mm-hmm.
0: Don't change this.
1: Mm-hmm.
0: Don't change this. Let this woman take this ball. Because you know what happens? And I laugh at them at some point in time, especially when I was younger. But now that I'm like of age, like I'm dad age without being a dad.
1: Yeah, yeah, yeah.
0: Like, let that little kid bring his glove to the park, man. Mm-hmm. You know, let let a kid bring his glove to the park. Let's bring our peanuts and let's go watch a baseball game.
1: Part of the experience. And if you're in that outfield, like you want, because the outfield experience is different than you sitting in the bowl area of any stadium.
0: Sure.
1: The balls are all, you know what I'm saying? So when you catch like a foul ball, yeah, like it's exciting, but it's not as exciting as catching a fair ball in the stands.
0: Yeah.
1: It's different.
0: And not only that, with a foul ball, if you do catch a foul ball, you had about a lot of time.
1: Mm-hmm.
0: I don't know how many seconds, 2-3
1: yeah.
0: seconds to know that ball was coming.
1: Yeah.
0: And you heard the,
1: yeah.
0: As everybody got near, as the ball started getting near, you could. With a home run, it's in play. The ball is in action. All of a sudden, wait, is that coming to me? It's coming to me. It's coming to me.
1: Oh,
0: my God. I dropped my beer in a hot dog and now it's over.
1: I would try to catch. If I didn't have a glove and I was in the outfield with a beer, I would try to catch it with my beer.
0: I think that's the move I'm going with.
1: If I don't have a glove.
0: See, that's the thing. People grossly underestimate the speed of that ball is moving, dude.
1: Broken
0: finger. You're not just going to snag that bad boy, and you're not snagging it and looking cool after.
1: Right, right. I'm with you.
0: You may snag it and be like down and with your hand between your knees going, ow, hashtag, asterisk coming up, the thought bubbles above your head as you stand, all types of things not suitable for TV.
1: Mm-hmm. Yeah, I'm with you.
0: Okay, I know it is.
1: Beer.
0: Definitely
1: right
0: not an
1: I got
0: app.
1: It.
0: You know, that's where I would be trying to
1: absolutely.
0: Aim.
1: I'll drink some of it and try to get it as it's coming.
0: Because you can't let it go anywhere.
1: No.
0: Because if you just play it off the chest, it's over. Aaron Torres,
1: Happy Gilmore,
0: Arnie
1: off Spanier, the chest.
0: You're up next. Hopefully they won't take it off the chest.
1: Bye. We are
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17: Three staccato cries of Mayday and an eyewitness report of a mid-air explosion is about all that is known this morning of the British Columbia air disaster, which yesterday claimed 52 lives.
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1: In Major League Baseball, the Mariners were down to their final out, and they were down, but they weren't out.
28: 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Deep center field. DCA back to the warning track to the wall. Goodbye, baseball. Randy Arozarena walks it off.
1: You heard it on the Mariners radio network. They defeated the Cubs 5-4. Dodgers held on 4-3 against the Pirates at home. Royals over the Tigers 3-1. And the Red Sox edged the Giants 3-2. The Mets beat the White Sox 10-5 in Chicago. A's over the Astros in Houston 4-3. Angels blank the Rangers 3-0. Right now in San Diego, the Twins lead the Padres 5-2, bottom of the seventh inning. In NFL's preseason action, Joe Milton is 6-9 for 165 yards and 2 touchdowns. And the Cowboys lead the Cardinals 21-3 early in the second.
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2: Aaron Torres, Jason Martin. We are live, 11 p.m. Eastern, Fox Sports Radio Studios. We got preseason football on TV, J Mart. Week zero is next Saturday. We will have football games that count in the win-loss standings. So close, I could taste it. What's up, buddy? How you doing?
3: Good, man. Last week. This is the last week before, well, everything gets even more fun. But enjoyable Saturday. Can't really complain. Didn't get booed at home, so I'm feeling good.
2: Well, let's dive right in because, listen, you know, preseason, it is that time of year. And you know, we're trying to figure out essentially what matters this time of year and what doesn't. And we actually led last week's show, if you remember. Cleveland played the Buffalo Bills. Shedeur Sanders was up and down. Didn't really feel like there was a ton to take away. Well, I bring it up because Saturday, once again, the Cleveland Browns were on the field. They were hosting the Buffalo Bills. On this Saturday, Josh Allen did not get reps. Remember, last Saturday he did. But the story was the two quarterbacks. Shedeur Sanders actually looked pretty good. We will get to him in a second. Deshaun Watson, not so much. 5 of 12 passing. 36 yards, one interception, and as J-Mart just told you, one loud round of boos. Remember, this game was in Cleveland. Deshaun Watson was getting booed. Oh, and he had a lot to say about it after the game. Emmy, go ahead, play the sound.
4: I mean, I didn't have no reaction. I think the biggest thing is, I think you guys know too, and I think the whole world knows, it has nothing to do about the performance. It's a little bit personal than that, so I think that's it's a disrespectful thing. I'm going to keep whatever I feel with me and my family internally on how I feel about that. Just move on. Last time I played on this field, I tore my Achilles. And that same fan base, they cheered when I got hurt. So does that have to do with, what does that have to do with anything about performance? When a person get hurt, especially for your own city, and they cheer.
2: That was Deshaun Watson after the game, J-Mart. I'm going to toss it to you in half a second. All I will say, Deshaun Watson doesn't seem to like the fans, and the feeling is reciprocated. I don't know the last time that I whatever you want to say about Deshaun Watson, he was brutally honest there. An incredible quote essentially saying, these fans do not like me. And he basically said without saying, I don't like them very much either. I thought it was very telling sound. Take it away wherever you'd like, J-Mart.
3: Yeah, so a couple of days ago, he was asked a question about what kind of reception he was expecting to get. And he said, I don't care. And what I just heard sounded like he cared a little bit. Like he understands where he kind of fits at this point. He said it was disrespectful, right? He said, I think it's a disrespectful thing. Yeah, it is. That's because you have no respect. There's no respect for you at this point because of what's happened in the past. And the problem for Deshaun, he said it wasn't about performance, and he's right. But it's going to be worse when you stink on top of it. Like when you go 5 and 12, 30, whatever yards, yeah. Then the boos are going to be even louder. Now, do you want to condone cheering for somebody when they rip their ACL? No. That's unfortunate. But who could have seen, Aaron, who could have foreseen from before this move was originally made that it might not work out very well and that maybe Cleveland fans wouldn't want it either? He came in, he was a shell of himself as a player. And then on top of it, there's just not been that sort of redemption tour because he's never really taken ownership for anything. That's the difference between, I mean, obviously this is a different situation than that one, but, you know, Michael Vick did everything right after doing things wrong. And, you know, he became an advocate for animal rights, and he didn't speak with prepared statements, and he didn't come across with this arrogance or this dismissiveness. Like, he educated himself and should have known better and even said so. He's like, I should have known this, but I didn't know this, and I have figured it out. But he also did his time. And I just don't think that Deshaun Watson, whatever you want to say about you know, all that has gone down, I don't think anybody believes he was truly penalized in the way that he deserved to be penalized. And so when he goes out there and he goes 5 of 12 for 37 yards, and then he goes afterwards and he basically says, yeah, they don't like me and I don't like them. I don't know what you – like, we're at an impasse here. He's not really good enough for this kind of drama to be surrounding your football team, especially with a brand new head coach. Totally new regime. We're doing things differently this year, but we're still dealing with this muck. Like, I just kind of look at it and think, man, how do you cut your losses at this point? Because the contract is so just unthinkably bad. It's just a terrible situation.
2: So it's a couple thoughts there. It's crazy because I remember I was filling in one day. I think it was in March, actually. And I was actually on air when Deshaun Watson got traded. And if you remember, in the lead up to the trade, it was like, okay, he had refused to play in Houston. That was the part that people forget. It wasn't that he was suspended while he was in Houston. He demanded a trade and refused to play while the investigation also happened to be going on. So the double dip of you're not doing yourself any favors. But at the time, it felt like, okay, he's from Atlanta, the Falcons need a QB, maybe the Carolina Panthers, and then boom, all of a sudden, out of nowhere, he ends up on the Cleveland Browns. And I remember, I just vividly remember, I was filling in with Dan Beyer, and we were like, Cleveland Browns, how did that happen? Well, you find out, fully guaranteed deal, biggest fully guaranteed contract at the time in the history of the NFL. And I remember having these conversations. I don't remember exactly how you felt at the time, how Beyer felt at the time. I don't want to speak for anybody else, but it felt like there was this weird thing of the Browns are doing something that literally no one in the league approves of. 31 other teams would not have done that. And also, to the point that you just made, Deshaun Watson is being rewarded for being, fill in the blank descriptive word on how you want to describe him, jerk, pedophile, weirdo. We don't have to go down that road. The point I'm trying to make is it felt like, again, it was one of those weird things where Deshaun Watson had at least played well enough to the point where you thought, okay, for the Browns, it's worth it. And then again, that he is not going to be penalized. But it was kind of one of those things where you felt like the Browns are rewarding this behavior. He's not being punished. We're all losers for it. Well, fast forward 4.

0: contract in NFL history. Without boring people and doing a Google search online, I believe that it still is, but I'm not 100% sure. But let me put it this way. Contract was signed and agreed to in 2022. If it doesn't still exist as the most guaranteed money ever in one football contract, it's like second or third. So even now, 4 years later, it's still an outlier. So you can imagine what it felt like 4 or 5 years ago. Let me ask you this, J-Mart. I was critical last week, and maybe I was overanalyzing a preseason game, but I was a little critical of Shador. Thought it was sloppy with Shador. Last week, he fumbled on his second or third snap, threw an interception, whatever. If you're Todd Monken, and listen, I think to the degree that anyone can have a long leash in the NFL, I don't think Todd Monken is going to be judged even by the Browns ownership. And I know Jimmy Haslam's kind of loose cannon, but I don't think Todd Monken is going to be judged by, okay, if this team goes 5-12 or 4-13, that it's a Todd Monken problem. So I guess my question is, yes, we only have the small sample size of two preseason games, but if we were to presume that Deshaun Watson is the starter, he's played probably more than any starter. And also, given what we saw from the fans today, I'm just asking you, you could take it if what you think will happen or what should happen. Do you think they should just roll? Who do you think should start? I'm just going to take it off the table. Who do you think should start week one, given how we now know the Browns fans feel about Deshaun Watson, but also knowing that Shador Sanders is still very much a work in progress?
1: Personally, I think Shador Sanders should. And the reason why is not because I expect him to go out there and be a world beater. It's because I would rather just start the season with some kind of a positive note, because the idea that this is going to be the storyline that carries you into your regular season, no, that's just a no-go, man. And I mean, if you want me to go even further than that, I think if Arizona ends up making a quarterback choice of Carson Beck, the second they do, the Browns need to be on the phone to get Jacoby Brissett. They need to find a way to trade for him. Somebody like him, right? Somebody that can come in and just steady the ship. Somebody that has trust. He's not going to go in and blow you away, but he's going to go in and he's going to play well and he's going to be a professional along the way. It's somebody like that. I don't know that Shador plays the whole year, but I would give him the opportunity to. And if Deshaun's got a problem with it, I don't know. I mean, he has just what he said in that press conference. You can't have a toxic environment between your quarterback and your fan base.
0: Good call.
1: Like, that's just not something that is tenable in the National Football League. That is just being in the headlines for all the wrong reasons. Like, you actually look at that division, that it's been an injury-riddled division. We got to figure out what Aaron Rodgers is going to do in his last season. The Ravens, you know, with some moves and obviously a brand-new head coach and all these different things. Like, that division's going to be strange, to say the least, this year. I think you started out with Shador Sanders, and maybe you finish it up by bringing in a veteran to back him up. But I don't think that Deshaun Watson, we already know he's not the long-term answer, but I just think toxicity between a fan base and their quarterback in the NFL is one of the most ridiculous things I could possibly imagine.
0: So I'll just be quick on this, because you made a lot of the same points that I did, that I would have, excuse me. But so I actually agree. I say you start Shador, and I think one, I just think what you just said is a really important point, is like, have some positive momentum going into the season. Like, it's one thing if Deshaun just is washed up and not playing well.
1: Right.
0: When the fans express themselves the way that they did today, it is clear that they are ready to move on from this era. And Deshaun Watson at this point in his career does not appear to be good enough to make it worthwhile. And then I think the other thing is, too, listen, I'll be quick. I enjoyed the Shador experience at Colorado. He's been a little too inconsistent for me as an NFL quarterback, but there may be something there. And so at least, like you said, if you start him week one, you get a little bit of a runway to see if there's anything there. In a worst case scenario, if he's that bad, in theory, you could always go back to Deshaun. And then three, as you said, you could either A, trade for a veteran to try to get some sort of respectability, or two, just put yourself in position to draft a quarterback next year.
1: Something. That's right. Like, Deshaun's not going to be good enough that you actually, like, do you really want to be good this year if you're the Browns? Like, unless Shador Sanders is, you know, going to take a massive leap this year, I think you give the young guy his opportunity, you see what is there, but if there's not much there, then you're going to have the opportunity to draft a replacement. I don't think that putting Deshaun Watson in there and the negative vibes that are attached to that

0: are worth that, because I think you end up with a good draft position one way or the other. I would just roll with Shadur. And I don't know how that would play out with Deshaun, but I don't know that I care if I'm the Browns.
1: I don't know that I would care either. And I think the best point that you made was week one, everybody wants to have optimism. You don't need your home fans booing your starting quarterback.
0: It's gross.
1: In week one. So, Fox Sports Radio, Air Tours, Jason Martin. 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Little negativity around Cleveland today. No negativity in college football, baby.
0: Oh, let's do this. I've been waiting all day.
1: All right. When we come back, we will do what we do every year before week zero. We're officially going to drop our college football playoff bracket and national champions. We'll do that next. 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

0: Welcome back, everybody. Fox Sports Radio. Aaron Torres, Jason Martin, taking you up till 2 a.m. Eastern time. Tell you what, Jay Martin, let's not even beat around the bush. A week from now, we will have college football week zero headlined by TCU versus North Carolina in Dublin, U.S. Well, we got time. We'll have plenty of time to react to chapter two of Bill Belichick in North Carolina. I have a feeling chapter two might be the final chapter. I think it might be a short book, but
1: could be. Yeah.
0: USC actually plays next week as well. Florida State, another hot seat coach there in Mike Norvell. I'll tell you what, let's not beat around the bush. We did it at this time last year. Kyrus, give us some music, put us in the mood. We're going to drop our 12-team college football playoff bracket. J-Mart, I think the easiest thing, you start at one. I will react. If I don't have the same one as you, I'll tell you where I have this team, that team, whatever. And after you go one, I'll give you my one, and we'll just kind of go back and forth.
1: Wait a second. So are we starting at the top, or are we starting at 12 and ranking that way?
0: I mean, I felt like last year we started, I thought we were going to start at 12 and you wanted to start at 1. So this year I thought we were starting at 1. Now it sounds
1: I figured we'd start at the bottom and move to the top.
0: All right, start at 12. Go ahead. Start at 12 and we'll be quick on the G5 team.
1: UNLV.
0: Oh!
1: So check it out. I asked AI to give me a comparison of Boise State's schedule to UNLV's.
0: Okay.
1: I haven't used AI much, but it actually worked well when I was putting this together. It's not even close. The toughest road test for UNLV is at Air Force. Boise has to go play Oregon on the road. UNLV's only Power 4 opponent is Cal. So as long as they get by Memphis in the opener, I don't see anything there. I think their strength of schedule is 118 out of 134. I just don't like that. To me, screams that Dan Mullen could get that done, as long as they don't move to Jackson Arnold from Alex Orji.
0: So I will be quick. The Jackson Arnold fear is why I could not pick UNLV. They are a trendy pick to be the G5 representative. I'll stay in that league. New Mexico won 9 games last year. They bring back their starting quarterback. They actually play at Oklahoma. Even if they don't win that game, I don't think that really matters. I will take New Mexico as my G5 team. Your 11th seeded team, J-Mart, in theory, either a Big 12 champ, ACC champ, or at-large bid. Go ahead and take it.
1: I'm going to pick SMU.
0: Wow.
1: I look at their schedule and I say at Louisville on September the 19th, and then the big one at Notre Dame on November 21st. The Louisville game, that'll be tricky, I think, on the road. Notre Dame, that's going to be a whale of a football game. But outside of that, their schedule is really manageable. And so I look at them and feel better about them than some of these other SEC teams. You're going to be shocked when we get to the end about some of the SEC teams that I do not have, but I have reasoning for all of it.
0: Why I said wow, it was between SMU and one other SEC team for me. My fear on SMU is if they lose that Notre Dame game,
1: yep,
0: and then they lose, say, in theory, to Miami in the ACC championship game, then it becomes the who did you beat? SEC, yep. Strike the schedule. So it was literally between SMU and this SEC team. This morning I had SMU. I am going to stick with the SEC team. It is the Alabama Crimson Tide.
1: Okay. All right.
0: So I'll be quick on this. So they actually, by SEC standards, have a pretty relatively easy schedule. Tough 4-game stretch in the middle. Yeah. Georgia at home, at Tennessee, Texas A&M at home, at LSU. Now, they have lost the last 2 times they've gone to Tennessee, which is noteworthy. I think you might have been at one of those games. And LSU's a different beast. I actually worry with Alabama. Even if you can go 2-2 in those 4, DeBoer has had weird losses during this run. So I will stick with Alabama as a 10-2 team. I almost took SMU there. SMU will be out of the bracket for me. That is my number 11 team. Go to number 10, J-Mark.
1: So real quickly, that murderer's row stretch you mentioned, they do get a bye between A&M and then the at LSU game. But I also marked down for them Florida State week 3. Just Florida State's kind of a weird team. And then they have to play at Vanderbilt, which is no longer exactly what it used to be. So I just felt like SMU had a little bit more manageable there. But, yeah, you can never count out Bama. Okay, Number 10. I was pretty torn around this point in time because there were a couple of different solid ones, but I'm going to go with Oklahoma. At Michigan, not going to be easy. At Georgia, not going to be easy. And then Texas. So it's at Georgia and Texas to finish. As long as Michigan doesn't trip them up, I still think, especially after talking to Plank last week, I just think with that defense, as long as Mateer doesn't throw it away, I feel like Oklahoma has enough. That schedule, some people have that as the second toughest schedule of the year. It's got some doozies, but there's a lot of these teams that have pretty tough schedules. I think Oklahoma can get in over, say, an A&M team whose schedule to me is a real bear, and Washington as well because they finished with Indiana and Oregon. So I'll go again with Oklahoma.
0: So I have Oklahoma in my field as well. I actually have them as my number 9 seed. And I'll just be quick on Oklahoma because, again, talking to Plank kind of sold me. I saw the same thing you did. 3 of their first 5 are really tough. The back half is manageable. If you can beat Michigan, you're in good shape. The problem becomes you basically have no margin for error if right. you were to lose to Georgia and Texas. I will see what happens there. So I have Oklahoma at number 9. My number 10 team, J-Mart, this will be a third straight SEC team to close out the at-large spots. I don't feel great about any of those Big Ten teams outside of the Big Three. This one will probably surprise you. I like Tennessee this year to get back to the playoff. And I'll be quick on this. Defense was terrible last year. Jim Knowles comes in as the defensive coordinator. Josh Heupel always gets the quarterback right. And the schedule, again, I know we're talking a lot of schedules, but by SEC standards,
1: yes.
0: it is somewhat manageable. They yes. host Texas. That will be Texas's first road game of the year. They host Alabama. As I just said, they won the last 2 times they played against Alabama in Neyland Stadium. And they host LSU, which could be kind of a playoff elimination. It's also the second Lane Kiffin return game of the season because he's going to Ole Miss earlier in the year. So I think playoff-ish is the ceiling for them, but I think the schedule breaks nice. I'm going to put Tennessee in as well.
1: So I had them listed. I had on Bama. We talked about on Bama, and here's on Tennessee. Similar to Bama, but they don't play Georgia. They get LSU at home, where Bama has to play both those 2 teams on the road, and Bama gets Florida State, whereas Tennessee gets Georgia Tech. I was closer to getting Tennessee in than Alabama because I'm just not sure about Alabama this year. So I see where you could come up with that. I don't have any issue with it. My number 9 will be LSU. They open with Clemson. I'm just out on Clemson. I feel like this is going to be another year. This is going to be Dabo's last year. I just don't think it's going to work. Sure. At Ole Miss is obviously huge. They play A&M, and then November stinks for LSU. Bama, Texas at Tennessee. It's rough. I just think Kiffin's really good. Whether you like him, like his tactics, don't like him, don't like his tactics, dude wins everywhere he goes. He gets a ton out of all his guys. And I kind of believe in him, especially right now at that spot. Like, I don't have LSU at number 1, but I've got them making a significant jump from where they've been over this last stretch with Brian Kelly. So I've got them at 9.
0: All right, so quickly, I do not have LSU in. That's probably about my most controversial out. I just think it's more the schedule. I'm with you. I was critical of Kiffin, how it ended. He's going to be great there. He just is. And I just don't love the schedule. At Ole Miss, Texas A&M early. And then, as you said, Alabama, Texas at Tennessee late. To your point, several of those games are at home. Sam Levitt, by the way, had a major injury and did not play in the spring. I'm going to have them as like 9-3 in that team that we're talking about. Will they get in? Will they not? I will have them out. Let's see here. My next team in the reverse rankings, it is my Big 12 champ, the BYU Cougars. 23-3, I believe, the last 2 years. Last year, their only 2 losses were to Texas Tech. I'll throw a curveball at you, J-Mart. I think they beat Notre Dame at home. I just think, so Notre Dame, their 2 tough games are Miami at home. This is Notre Dame I'm talking about now. And at BYU.
1: Well, you can also add SMU to that.
0: Yes, 100%. I just think at altitude, whatever, it's going to be crazy. I do think BYU takes one loss in the Big 12 regular season. I don't know where it is. That is why I don't have them higher, but I have them as the Big 12 champs. They're going to have a good win over Notre Dame. And maybe if that were the case, they would be ranked higher, but they are my Big 12 champs at number 8.
1: All right, at 8, I've got Texas Tech. I look at their schedule, and I see absolutely nothing until Arizona State maybe on October 17th, which is the same day as Notre Dame BYU, as a matter of fact. They play Arizona on Halloween, and they play TCU to end the season. That's like it. Yeah. The schedule is very manageable, even though we're not going to have Kenny Rogers. The Gambler's not going to be a quarterback for Texas Tech this year. They will have somebody there, and they just – that defense is still going to be really good. I just that schedule's very manageable, so I like them better than I do BYU, who I actually don't have in the field.
0: Big 12 probably only going to get one team, so I'm with you. All right, number 7, a team that I really like. I just don't like the schedule. I think they're capable of winning the national championship. It is the number 1 ranked in the preseason Ohio State Buckeyes.
1: I just don't.
0: This is not a Ryan Day thing. I don't know how you get through this schedule without multiple losses. At Texas, probably the toughest out-of-conference game on the schedule. At Indiana, at USC, Oregon at home, Michigan at home, and even like at Iowa is a place they've struggled.
1: Yeah.
0: I think they're 10-2. I think they're really good. And I'll say this. I think because of how tough the schedules are, there's a world where them, Texas, maybe in Oklahoma could get in with 3 losses. But I will put Ohio State there at number 7 just because of the schedule. They're going to have some really good wins, though.
1: So I got Indiana. They host Ohio State, like you just mentioned, on October 17th. That's a banger of a day. It also happens to be my birthday. But it's Notre Dame,
0: Happy
1: BYU,
0: birthday.
1: Indiana, Ohio State. Yeah, that's going to be a solid day right there. But so Indiana hosts Ohio State. Then they play at Michigan the following week. I put USC in on November 14th and say, watch yourself. And then the following week, they go to Washington. And that's a good Washington team. That's another team where I tried to make a case. I didn't like their finish because they play at USC and then 6 days later play against Iowa earlier in the year. And then they finish with Indiana and Oregon. I just think they're going to get got and they're not going to have enough. But I look at that and I say there's a couple of games where you better watch out if you're Indiana. And then I think Ohio State will beat them. And then you got to see, are they going to be reeling when they go to Michigan the following week? I think they're still going to be good this year. I just don't think they're quite as good. And they are definitely this year going to be the hunted rather than the hunter. And people are going to want to knock them down a peg. So I've got them at 7.
0: All right. I'll be quick on this. I'll do one more. You'll do one more. We'll get over to Monsey. I'll tell you what. Why don't we get over to Monsey and then we'll come back. We're going to have to be quick. I knew this was going to go long. Whatever. College football's coming, baby.
2: That's Mons, right.
0: What do you got, Mon? Who's
2: you
0: your
2: guys? This is your show. You can do whatever you want. You can tell me to go quick.
0: Okay. Okay.
2: Who's go your, quick.
0: Okay. Give okay. us your 12 real quick. Let's go.
2: Are you crazy? Are you crazy?
0: Let's go. You got it.
2: Somewhere Indiana in there.
0: Yeah.
2: Somewhere Alabama in there. I'll throw Ohio State in there.
0: You got to just say it with your chest.
2: Say it with your chest. I don't have anybody else for you right now. I would have to. You guys are the pros when it comes to college football, so I won't even pretend to know what's going on. I can tell you what's going on in NFL preseason action, and it's the Cowboys who lead the Cardinals 24-6 at the half. It has been the Joe Milton half, especially for Dallas. 9 of 13, 179 yards, 2 touchdowns. He also has a rushing touchdown. So, again, 24-6 is just preseason, but we care, all right? Falcons head coach Kevin Stefanski told the media that Michael Penix Jr. has been cleared for 11-on-11 drills, and he's going to practice Monday. In preseason action, the Falcons outscored the Colts 34-6. Patriots came back to defeat the Eagles 24-21. Bengals took down the Bears 27-9. Buccaneers also came back in the second half thanks to rookie quarterback Jalen Daniels to edge the Chiefs 16-15. Harrison Butker did hit a 69-yard field goal. When it comes to baseball, the Mariners were down but not out. Randy Arozarena walking it off, beating the Cubs 5-4 with a 2-run shot. Dodgers held on against the Pirates 4-3 in LA. Guardians edged the Rockies in Colorado 4-3. Padres were down, scored 4 runs in the 7th inning, then another in the 8th, and defeated the Twins at home 7-5. Red Sox over the Giants 3-2, and the Mets took down the White Sox in Chicago 10-5. Back to you guys.
0: Thank you, Monsi. Fox Sports Radio, Air Tours, Jason Martin. We are live, Fox Sports Radio Studios. Let's take an early break. We'll come back. We will get to the rest of our bracket. We are only about halfway there, J-Mart, but I'd like to say we'll get through it quick, but we probably won't. But we'll figure it all out. 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

0: 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Jay Mark, I did a little producing during the break. So we were supposed to give our national champions at the end of this segment. Monty was nice enough to give us back 9:45. So we'll get through the bracket right now. And we'll do what we call in this business a tease. At 9:45, we'll come back and give our national champion. How does that sound?
1: All right.
0: All right. Karis, give us some music. Put us in the mood. All right. So we were at number 7 in our respective brackets. You had the Indiana Hoosiers. I did not tell you who I have. First of all, I do have Indiana at my bracket at number 5 as the first team that does not get a first round bye. I obviously like Indiana for all the same reasons you do. Don't think they're going anywhere. Number 6. Can't quite call them the bridesmaid in the SEC, but I have them as the SEC runners-up. Probably not a surprise. It is the Texas Longhorns. I'll be quick here. Everybody knows. Pressure's on Sark. Not like hot seat pressure, but like you don't make the playoff. We talked about it last week, especially with Plank. You don't make the playoff. You don't go on a run in the playoff. It's going to be no good. So I have them as the best non-champion in the SEC. Surprise, surprise. Probably can guess who my champion is. But I have Texas as the number 16 in my college football playoff bracket.
2: Ditto. I've got the exact same thing. They play 6 preseason top 20 ranked teams, 7 overall ranked teams on their schedule. I know I hate preseason rankings more than life itself. We've talked about this many times, but it is true, and it's the metric that we have, at least for right now, to look at. I think one thing I will say quickly is that to caveat all of this, much of the strength of schedule is built upon, at least the way I look at it, a lot of these SEC teams, like, they're getting the benefit of the doubt again.
0: No doubt.
2: That they're going to be really, really good. When we get to the end of the year, that needs to still be true. Or the strength of schedule has just been, it's a bunch of SEC teams, and then we get into the postseason, and we start to notice, well, was this league as good as we thought? We've had that issue in the past, but Texas, I have them at 6 as well, so we agree.
0: So number 5, I had Indiana. We might have the same top 4. I don't really have much else to add on Indiana. I think they're going to be good. Like you said, asking them to go 12-0 again in the regular season does not feel feasible. Toughest games for them are Ohio State, at Michigan, at Washington, as you said, and USC, who neither of us has discussed, and maybe we get to them at the end of this segment, but there's enough toughness on the schedule where I think they're in the mix, but I can't have them going undefeated, one seed, anything like that. Who's your number 5?
2: Ohio State.
0: Okay.
2: Similar reason to you. Their schedule is really, really tough. They may be the best team in the country, but I do think that they're going to have a couple of trips along the way. We may hear from them again. I'm not sure. I don't want to spoil it yet. But they're definitely a team that many believe will be the champion at the end of the season. There's no reason really to say that that's not a possibility.
0: All right, this is going to be somewhat anticlimactic because unless you have some craziness, I think we have the same top 4. So number 4 for me, Miami Hurricanes. Don't know what there is to say. Listen, they do lose a lot on defense, or on the lines, I should say. It was funny. I was watching a little bit of the Bucks preseason game today. Reuben Bain was awesome. But
2: he has short arms.
0: But yeah, he can swim over every offensive tackle that's trying to block him. That's all I know. Listen, Cristobal, man, it's been impressive with what he's done. I think we all had our doubts when he got there. I do worry, are they going to lose that weird game? They can't lose 2, and obviously the really, really tough one at Notre Dame. They just have, I would argue, significantly more talent than everyone in the ACC. And on top of it, their offense may be better this year with Darian Mensah at quarterback. I have Miami at number 4.
2: I got Notre Dame at 4.
0: Okay.
2: So that should probably tell you what I think is going to happen in the Notre Dame-Miami game. But, yeah, just Notre Dame at BYU, you mentioned that. But they do host Miami, and they play SMU.
1: I think it's really probably going to come down to that Notre Dame-Miami game to kind of flip where you feel about these two teams. They're both going to be really good. No question about that. So I've got them at 4.
0: Yeah, so I have Notre Dame at 3. Again, I think we're setting up for, you know, pretty similar stuff here. I love everything about them. Marcus, listen, the schedule is easy, but I think by the end of the year, if they win 2 out of those 3 games, there's going to be enough there. It's the same thing we talked about last year, though. You got to win the big games. I think they will. The Miami game, to your point, is at home. I actually have Notre Dame winning that game, probably mostly because it's in South Bend. It'll be cold by that time of year. I did have them losing to BYU. I still think 11-1 gets them comfortably, not only in the playoff, but if you have that head-to-head win over Miami, it gets them into that top 4. Who do you have at number 2, J-Mart? I could guess.
1: Well, I didn't give you 3.
0: Oh, okay, 3. Go ahead.
1: Oregon at 3.
0: Okay.
1: Open at Boise. Boise's another trendy pick for that last spot, that group of 5 spot. At USC, at Ohio State on November the 7th, and then coming straight off of that game, they host Michigan the following week. I think it's really kind of splitting hairs between 2 and 3 here, so I can give you my 2 after this, but I've got Oregon there, and I've got Georgia at 2.
0: Yeah. So I have Georgia at 2 as well, and I have Georgia at 2 because, first of all, like, it's easy to forget because they haven't won in the playoff. The 2-time defending SEC champs, that feels noteworthy. And I will say, J-Mart, schedule by SEC standards, it's pretty manageable.
1: Yeah, it is.
0: No Texas, no Texas A&M, no Tennessee, which is just strange to me, no LSU. You do have at Bama, at Ole Miss. You get Oklahoma at home. Those are the 3 big ones. I think they get back to Atlanta. For what that matters, I don't know. But I think they're the best team. I think they get to Atlanta. And if it's them versus Texas, they have certainly had Texas's number. Georgia's my number 2 Big 12 champ. Go ahead and give me your number 1, J-Mart.
1: Miami.
0: Let's go. I love it.
1: I will say this. Weird start playing Friday, Thursday, and Friday.
0: Well, Friday
1: now, it's against nobody, but yeah. They play their first 3 games are on a Friday, then on a Thursday, then on a Friday.
0: That I didn't even realize. I will say the Friday night West Coast trip. Now, if you got to make the West Coast trip, you want to do it week 1. That is weird, though. Friday, West Coast. But keep going. I don't know if you have anything else to add.
1: At Clemson, October the 3rd, and at Notre Dame, those are really the only matchups that I think are, you know, obviously problematic. But I don't know. Like, I'm not sure what Mensah is going to turn out to be. But if he is what we think he might be, and they do indeed beat Notre Dame, I think they're undefeated. They may be the only team that's undefeated at the end of this thing that would have any kind of a look at the top seed. So I like Miami just slightly as the number 1 team.
0: I think you can absolutely make the case. I like them as well. Number 1 for me, Big Ten champ, Oregon. Listen, I think any of those top 3 in the Big Ten could ultimately win it. I just like Oregon, veteran quarterback. They do have to go to Ohio State late in the season, which makes it interesting. But I do have Oregon as the Big Ten champs, number 1 overall seed. Really quickly, J-Mart, we only have like 35 seconds here, but no USC for either of us.
1: Yep.
0: I think that's probably the most interesting one that neither of us have.
1: Yeah, look, I think they're good. I just don't think they're – I think they're a step below. Yes. I think they're a team that likely is going to ruin somebody else's season more than make their own.
0: USC plays Oregon and Ohio State at home at Indiana, and oh, by the way, a tough one as well at Penn State, which we assume will be the whiteout. Fox Sports Radio, Aaron Torres, Jason Martin, Fox Sports Radio Studios. We'll come back. By the way, an hour from now, we will give you our national champion. So stay tuned, stay locked in. But when we come back, we will get to a busy, busy week in the NFL. Fernando Mendoza made his debut, really on national TV. What does it mean? Patrick Mahomes, number 18 in the player rankings. We'll discuss that next.
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2: In Major League Baseball, Randy Arozarena started things off with a home run, and he ended things off with a home run.
4: Swing and a high fly ball, deep center field, PCA back to the warning track to the wall. Goodbye, baseball! Randy Arozarena walks it off with a two-run home run here in the bottom of the ninth inning. A miracle finish!
2: You heard it on the Mariners Radio Network. Arozarena with two home runs as they defeated the Cubs 5-4. Dodgers held on 4-3 against the Pirates in L.A., while the Reds crushed the Diamondbacks in Arizona 11-5, and the Padres came back to defeat the Twins 7-5. In NFL's preseason action, it's the Cowboys who lead the Cardinals 24-13 halfway through the third quarter. Joe Milton for Dallas. In the first half, 9 of 13, 179 yards and two touchdowns. He also had a rushing touchdown. I'm Ansi Bolaños.
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26: 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Taking you up till 2 a.m. Eastern time. 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If you missed Hour 1, we talked a little Deshaun Watson. We will revisit that. 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J-Mart, let's get back to the NFL. We'll get to some Thursday night Fernando Mendoza, good and bad, in a minute. I do want to start, though, with certainly a story that, you know, listen, for August, it's always going to be a topic. It is kind of one of those signs of like, oh, football's coming. It's on the way. It was the reveal of the NFL top 100 players. Kind of an annual tradition. All sorts of, you know, excitement around it. And basically, as of right now, they have released players 11 through 100 in reverse order. The top 10 will be later this week. But the headline, coming in at number 18, it is your three-time Super Bowl winning quarterback, unless I did my math wrong, I think it's three, Patrick Mahomes. Now, admittedly, he, of course, is coming off a season-ending knee injury. He is back, but has not played in the preseason. What did you make of old Patrick Mahomes coming in at number 18 for those scoring at home, right between Justin Jefferson at number 19, Jonathan Taylor at number 17. Take it away, J-Mark.
27: Yeah, I mean, I think this is just sort of the natural byproduct of the Chiefs coming down from their pedestal and the lack of talent around him last year to be difference makers. And then you look at a guy like Travis Kelce. He'll make a few plays this year, but he's certainly not, you know, what he has been throughout much of his career. We'll see what Kenneth Walker is able to do on the ground for the running game. But you still kind of look at it and say, man, they still seem to need more weapons. It's not that Mahomes can't get it done. It's that he's never had to do it with a cupboard that feels less than stacked. And you look at that, and then you look at some of the guys that they have ranked –
3: ahead of him. I mean, Ja'Marr Chase, Jonathan Taylor just got paid. Derrick Henry, who's still some kind of just a freak unicorn. And then some guys, you could start to have some arguments there. Like, you've got Drake May at 11, and you've got Mahomes at 18. I'm not putting Drake May over Patrick Mahomes right now. Mm-hmm. I'm just not. But I also can I can understand, like, how they would get to this ranking. I also, again, these rankings are just that. They're just rankings. They don't really mean anything more than that, except for people like us. I'm not going to put Drake May at 11. Yes. If I'm putting Patrick Mahomes at 18. That's the one qualm that I have here.
6: So I guess it's a couple things. One, I understand that he, you know, that, like you said, it's a byproduct of this weird, you know, world that we live in. Hold on one second. I want to see one thing. All right. So I understand that it's a byproduct of things. He did not play as well last year, obviously, prior to injury. Now, most of that was not his fault just because of the talent around him. But 62% completion percentage, 22 touchdowns, 11 interceptions. By his standards, it was a little bit low. Now, one, I just don't think there's a lot around him. But two, I also think it speaks to, and I guess this is where I want to go with you now, is the idea that he's coming back to a much, much, much tougher division than, I don't want to say that he left because he was playing into December last year, but I guess that's just my bigger question with him right now is essentially, like, maybe it's not even a Patrick Mahomes question, but it's really a Kansas City question, because you look at the division. Listen, you're a Broncos guy. You know the one score stats better than I do. You know the comeback wins better than I do. But even if they regress a little bit, this is a team that went 14-3 last year, was the number one team, number one seed in the AFC. The Chargers got to 11-6 without both offensive tackles. Now, admittedly, their center just went down in preseason this week, so things aren't easy. And even Vegas isn't going to be a pushover anymore. We'll talk about Fernando Mendoza here in a minute. And that's without factoring everything else going on the schedule, which includes a trip to Seattle. It includes also a trip to Buffalo. It includes a trip to the Rams. It includes a trip to the Bengals. If you think the Patriots are going to be good, they're on the schedule. 49ers are on the schedule. So I guess I'm just asking you bigger picture, because we just slotted in the Kansas City Chiefs. They're going to be playing to go to a Super Bowl. We could do that for about 6-7 years now, and it doesn't feel like we can necessarily do that anymore. But just your big picture, what do you expect? What are you hoping for? What are you thinking about this team?
3: Yeah, I mean, it's tough, man. Like, Denver, I'm certainly feeling optimistic going into this year. It's going to be interesting with Sean Payton not calling the plays. But I'm hoping if Jalen Waddle can stay healthy, that could be a major change in the positive sense for Denver when you look at kind of Sutton moving more into the role he's more made for as a possession guy, because you have a true speed threat out there with Waddle, obviously. So I like that mixture. Raiders, you know, we'll talk about the West a little bit more, but certainly Harbaugh and Herbert, this has got to be put up or shut up year for Herbert.
6: Hey, real quick.
3: Yeah.
6: Side tangent, and we'll get back to the KC. Mike McDaniel,
3: yep,
6: as the OC in Los Angeles. Is that doing anything for you going into the year?
3: Man, I don't know. I need to see it for a couple of weeks before I really can kind of evaluate it. I mean, McDaniel, he had a lot of sauce early in Miami. He showed a lot of magic. But, I mean, it didn't feel like there was much that changed once we saw the tricks. I didn't see too many more wrinkles. So I want to see what a real quarterback like Herbert with a big-time arm, strong guy, you know, maybe not as worried about him getting hurt and things of that nature. What's that going to unlock that McDaniel could not do during his time in Miami? So I think it maybe moves the needle a little bit. I'm more intrigued than I would be otherwise, because I want to see what McDaniel has with a completely different style of quarterback than what we've seen him with.
6: Yeah, it's interesting because, you know, he comes from that Kyle Shanahan tree where they do run the ball. But it just looks different than, like, Jim Harbaugh running the ball, you know?
3: Right.
6: And it's like Jim Harbaugh, I mean, I think everybody listening to Fox, you know, sports talk radio at midnight Eastern knows what a Jim Harbaugh offense looks like. But it's line up, run the ball right at you. And it feels like Mike McDaniel, there's a little bit more, you know, eye candy to it, you know, motion, this and that, whatever. So I'm more curious than anything. But I will say that, yes, it very much does feel like put up or shut up time for Los Angeles. You could go back to Kansas City. I did cut you off there, but I just think they're at an interesting inflection point with that organization where, listen, I don't think they're going 14-3 and winning the division. I think the big question is, let me put it this way. If Mahomes is the 18th best player in the NFL, you know, that would put him at probably 4th, 5th, 6th best quarterback. I think they're probably 9-8, 10-7 pushing for a wild card more than they are.

0: it might shut down Mahomes for most of, if not
1: this
0: all
1: year.
0: Of this year. Yeah, because I was like, this is the hard reset that everybody gets, you know, and we all made the analogy. I certainly wasn't the only one of, you know, Patriots 1.0 with Tom Brady, where it was kind of a defense, Teddy Bruschi, Rodney Harrison kind of team with the offense as kind of the secondary piece, and then had a couple down years relative for them, which not the rest of the league. And then they came back with the Randy Moss, Gronk 2.0, and they were awesome, and they scored a bunch of points. And I thought this was going to be that transition to that next era. And it doesn't feel like they're doing that, which is fine. But I still think they are probably a year or two away from being back to, unless Mahomes is like, you know, 2018 MVP Mahomes, I think they're like a year or two away, another draft or two away from really being a real contender, because we've all had our Travis Kelce takes. This feels like it's the last year. He's not what he once was. Rashee Rice has had his problems. Xavier Worthy obviously hasn't been what people think. And obviously, look, Kenneth Walker comes over, and that's going to be interesting. But I just don't see enough around Patrick Mahomes, and that was why I thought this year was going to be the hard reset, where if you brought him back, it's week 7, week 8, week 9, maybe, you never punt on a season, but it's kind of like, yeah, you know, if you're not great, if you miss the playoffs, it's not the worst thing. You get some more picks. But I just bring it up because I was wrong on that. But I don't know if, bigger picture, it might have been best to just do that and then really reset next year. Doesn't look like they're going to do it. But I don't think they have the frontline talent that most of the top contenders do.
1: Yeah, no, I think that's right. I mean, I think that's a fair way to look at it. If they end up winning 12 games, I think that we're going to be talking about Mahomes being an MVP candidate.
2: Sure.
1: Like, I think that's kind of what you're looking at with that team. I don't think that's going to happen, by the way. But I don't think that Mahomes – like, I think that all things equal, Mahomes is better than the 18th best player in the NFL. But all things are not equal, because we can only see what we see based on – Mahomes is not out there by himself. It's not like tennis. Like, he's got – it's a lot of it is about what is around you, helping you to look the way that you look. And sometimes you can make other players, and Mahomes does do that, but he doesn't flash as much as, say, a Josh Allen, who I would imagine is going to be very high on that Final 10 list.
0: Yeah, we will see. Final 10 comes out this week. Should mention, by the way, Chiefs tied for 7th in, I'm just looking at one sportsbook's Super Bowl odds. Rams the favorite, then the Bills, then the Seahawks, then the Ravens, actually, then the Texans, so that's 5. So I guess tied for 6th, I should say, with the Los Angeles Chargers, interestingly enough. They actually have better odds, this is Kansas City, than the Philadelphia Eagles, the reigning runners-up, the reigning AFC champion New England Patriots. That's probably not surprising. The Detroit Lions, San Francisco 49ers, and your Denver Broncos are way, way, way down the list at plus 2,000. So Chiefs, again, tied for 6th best Super Bowl odds behind the Rams, Bills, Seahawks, Ravens, and Texans. And Patrick Mahomes coming in at number 18 on the NFL Top 100 list. Fox Sports Radio, Air Tours, Jason Martin. We are live, 12:15 Eastern Time, Fox Sports Radio Studios. We will come back when we do. We'll stay in the AFC West. Up and down Thursday for Fernando Mendoza. What did we learn? And frankly, maybe what did we not learn? We'll discuss that next, Fox Sports Radio.
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0: everybody. Fox Sports Radio. Aaron Torres, Jason Martin. We are taking you up till 2 a.m. Eastern time. 20 or so minutes from now, we will give you our college football national champions. We are a week away from week zero in college football. Then it's go time, Labor Day weekend. By the way, J-Mart, since we're not, we might have a half a second. You expect anything interesting out of that UNC-TCU game to open things up next week in Dublin?
1: Nope.
0: No. I think,
1: do you?
0: No. Well, I expect TCU to win. Which,
1: yeah. No, okay. No, yeah. I agree with that. Yeah.
0: But why I bring it up, I think by having nothing interesting from North Carolina, that then will become a topic for us to discuss at 11 p.m. Eastern.
1: Yeah, I guess interesting. It depends on how you define interesting. It's not going to be interesting from like a, man, Carolina's good. It's just going to be like, man, what a dumpster fire. How fast can this be over?
0: I think so, too. That is a noon Eastern game from Dublin. Among the other notable teams that are playing next week in week zero, USC kicks off next week at home. They will play San Jose State. Another one of those rip-roaring USC out-of-conference games now that Notre Dame is off the schedule. So, also, Florida State, which is kind of an interesting team. They kind of need to get off to a hot start. They will play. They'll probably still be on. They have a 7 p.m. Eastern kickoff. Probably still be on when we're on air. So, we will recap week zero 1 week from now. Let's get back to the NFL, though, J-Mart. Week zero in the NFL. Week two of NFL preseason action. And, you know, you don't want to overreact to anything, but you certainly don't want to not react either. And it was noteworthy because on Thursday night, we did have a pretty interesting matchup of the Houston Texans versus the Las Vegas Raiders. Most noteworthy thing there, that was really kind of the big national coming out party for Fernando Mendoza. He got the start for the Raiders at home, first appearance in front of the home crowd in Vegas. 8 of 15, played pretty well. Excuse me, I take that back. He was in Houston. I apologize about that. But 8 of 15, did throw a pick six, 86 yards. It is worth noting there were a couple drops, including one, which would have extended a drive early in the game. Do you take anything out of Fernando Mendoza Thursday night against the Houston Texans?
1: I think the thing, and it's not really to defend him, it's to defend anybody in that spot. Pro football is hard. Playing quarterback is very, very hard. And no matter how high the competition was for you at Indiana, it's higher now. And there are guys out there who are trying to make that team that you are seeing on the field, and you're trying to figure out the speed. It is faster in the NFL than what you're used to. And so there's going to be some growing pains. There's going to be some ups and downs. I know he's going to do the stuff that he needs to do off the field. Question is, what's he going to do on the field? 8 of 15 is not great. A pick six is not great, but he owned up to it afterwards. He's like, yeah, that was a bad throw. You like everything about him. So you feel, I think as a Raiders fan, he's probably got a little bit of a longer leash just because you trust him in a lot of respects to grow from his mistakes as opposed to lick his wounds and sit there and blame other people. He's not going to be a guy that's going to do that kind of thing. So I think that's a positive. For him, it's just, it is going to be an up and down season. He's not on a great football team. He hopefully is going to be part of a fix there if you're a Raiders fan. But there are going to be moments where he's going to look great, and there's going to be moments he looks like a rookie. Even a top pick, he's still going to look like a rookie against NFL opponents. So I don't take anything too negative away, just that, you know, like anybody that comes into a league like the NFL, there is going to be some serious growing pains, especially when, if you're the top pick, you've probably joined a team that's not very good, and that's the case here.
0: I think I asked you this. I know I talked to Arnie about it while you were away. Do you have any thoughts on Kirk Cousins very likely being the week one starter? And I'll just kind of preface it by saying I have no fundamental issue with it. I am torn because I am always in favor of younger quarterbacks getting more time. My counter to it is you lost a lot of games last year to be in position to give you a quarterback that gives you hope. So I'm just kind of surprised that it does not appear as though he will be the week one starter. I don't know that I necessarily blame the Las Vegas Raiders. And I do think big picture, assuming that even if it's 4, 5, 6 weeks, it's probably for the best. I guess I'm just a little surprised. I guess that's all I would say, that it appears as though they're going to roll with Kirk Cousins.
1: Yeah, the fan base is probably ready to go ahead and see Mendoza, and that's going to be the most exciting thing. You know, it's really just kind of become more of a recent phenomenon that first-year quarterbacks are almost expected to start almost immediately or very, very quickly. That didn't used to be the case throughout much of the NFL. There were very few guys that started too early. And I agree with you that the more time that a young quarterback can get, the better. But, I mean, Kirk Cousins is literally just keeping the seat warm. And, I think he understands that at this point. I don't think you're going to have the same issues that you had in a couple of his other stops where he's been fighting hard to maintain that spot and all this other kind of stuff. So I guess I'm not terribly, like, bothered by their decision. You can just see through it, though, because it literally is just buying him some time, because everybody knows that Mendoza is going to be the guy. I think what you're signaling here more than anything is that it's going to take some time and the Raiders are really not going to be a factor this year.
0: I tend to agree with you. I just think more than anything, it's just interesting that they appear to be comfortable with it. And I am curious, it feels like, talking to Raiders fans, it feels like they are okay with the idea of, hey, like, if it's not week one, it's fine. We've seen enough bad football. But I do wonder how long that goes on if Kirk Cousins is not good. Fox Sports Radio, Eric Torres, Jason Martin. We are broadcasting live from the Fox Sports Radio studios. We will switch gears when we come back. Interesting story, J-Mart.
1: Oh, no.
0: Out of the W. The W.
1: Oh, we talking about the Tempo's mascot?
0: Dude, you sent that to me. You'll have to explain that to the audience, because that was a trip for me. Now, we're going to talk about Sophie Cunningham. She had some interesting things to say. You can talk about the Toronto Tempo if you want, but we'll focus on Sophie Cunningham to start.
1: I would just say, folks, Google it.
0: Like Kurt Cignetti, just Google me, all right?
1: Look it up.
0: All right. Matzah Bolaños, tell us what is trending here at 12:30 Eastern time.
2: Just Google it. That's the right message for that. Just Google it, because I don't know how to explain it either. Like, I know what it is, but it's like, I wouldn't know how to explain it.
0: How do you explain it without getting canceled?
2: That's what I'm saying. Yeah. That's what I'm saying.
0: I'm not trying to get canceled on a Saturday.
2: Not on a Saturday. Like, maybe on a Sunday, you know, but not on Saturday.
0: Like, how do you get fired on your day off? How do you get canceled on a Saturday? People aren't even paying attention.
2: But you will. Since we're on the WNBA, let me tell you that Angel Reese has a career high tonight. 31 points and 14 rebounds as the Dream defeated the Mercury 99-89.
1: Whoa, 31 points.
2: 31 points. This game just ended, and she had a game, I don't know if it was the very last one, where she went perfect from the floor, did not miss a shot, took two threes, didn't miss anything. She was 14 of 21 from the field, 0 of 4 from beyond the arc, and 14 rebounds in this one. So 10 of them defensive rebounds, but 31 points for Angel Reese.
0: Real quick, were you on air last week during that crazy, like, airball three? It just felt like I didn't think it was going to be a story, and then it was like all anyone was talking about on Sunday night. I guess because
2: there's
0: no sport.
2: Airball three?
0: Didn't she airball a three to lose a game against the Fever the
2: other day? No, she just didn't. She couldn't make a layup.
0: Oh, okay.
2: She missed a layup at the end to win it in regulation.
0: Okay.
2: She missed layup. I think she missed back-to-back layups.
1: Yeah, she did.
2: Okay. And somebody else did on her team. They had like three attempts in regulation. Didn't win it. Fever went on to win in overtime. That's how that one ended.
0: Okay, yeah. I saw a lot of Angel Reese discourse on the timeline.
2: It was
0: bad. I shouldn't admit this as a radio host, but I like didn't really look into it, but it was bad.
2: It was bad. And that you're talking about where Caitlin Clark walks behind her and everybody. Yeah, that was that game. Caitlin Clark and the Fever did not win tonight, guys. They lost to the Liberty 109-102. Caitlin Clark, 21.7 assists. She was 9 of 18 from the field, 2 of 6 from beyond the arc. It was Kelsey Mitchell with the leading score, 25 points in the loss. All right, we still have some NFL preseason action going on. It's between the Cowboys and the Cardinals with about 7 minutes to go. Dallas is up 27-27. To 13. The other games that wrapped up today, Buccaneers came back in the second half thanks to rookie quarterback Jalen Daniels to edge the Chiefs 16-15. Harrison Butker with a 69-yard field goal. The Patriots had a 24-21 win over the Eagles. New England quarterback Tommy DeVito had a nice 69-yard touchdown pass to Kyle Williams. Bengals defeated the Bears 27-9. Ravens topped the Vikings 13-3. Lions defeated the Commanders 17-13. Giants beat the Dolphins 26-3. Bills had a 31-7 victory over the Browns, and the Rams crushed the Saints 34-0. Stetson Bennett threw for 181 yards and two touchdowns. And in preseason action, still the Falcons outscored the Colts 34-6, but Falcons head coach Kevin Stefanski told the media that Michael Penix Jr. has been cleared for 11-on-11 drills. He will practice Monday, so finally the quarterback competition apparently can start. When it comes to baseball, the Padres were down, came back to beat the Twins 7-5. Dodgers held on at LA at Dodger Stadium in LA 4-3 against the Pirates. Randy Arozarena's homered to start the game for the Mariners, and he homered at the end to walk it off for the Mariners. They beat the Cubs 5-4. Royals over the Tigers 3-1. Red Sox defeated the Giants 3-2. Mets doubled up on the White Sox in Chicago 10-5. And lastly, guys, in golf at the BMW Championship, Wyndham Clark is in the lead after third-round play at 17 under par overall. Rory McIlroy is 5 shots back, along with Patrick Cantlay. Scotty Scheffler is 12 shots back. No bueno, but it is Scotty Scheffler, so we'll see. Back to you guys.
0: Thank you very much, Monsi.
2: Yes.
0: By the way, notice the Jalen Daniels reference in the Tampa Bay highlight. Yeah. If that guy starts, Jalen Daniels, Jaden Daniels, Caleb Wilson, Caleb Williams, both in Chicago, it's going to be a confusing year for a lot of people. I just was thinking about all of the names, you know, Mike McDaniel, Josh McDaniels, a lot of names to know. Call
2: Jaden Daniels 5.
0: I guess, yeah.
2: Even though he won't like it. Just be like, number 5.
0: No, he'll like it as long as you don't call anybody else 5. That's a problem. And then his mom gets involved, and now here we are to get canceled again. So let's just move on. Let's move on to something that won't get us canceled. Sophie Cunningham. Oh, wait, that might actually.
1: Yeah, I was about to say, I don't know if that's.
0: Well, she hasn't been canceled yet. We'll see. Actually, what she said, I think, is frankly like the most cancelable thing that she has said in some time. But she did make headlines again this week. This story is a few days old, but I'll tell you what, J-Mart, in this business, we want our athletes to say stuff that is like say what you really think, say it with your chest, because it gives us something to talk about. And this line from Sophie Cunningham jumped out to me in an interview with USA Today. They asked her about Kathy Engelbert, and of course, there's all the controversy about Sophie Cunningham's previous interviews, Kathy Engelbert. You and I have certainly had plenty to say about her, but Sophie Cunningham on what a commissioner of the league could maybe look like in the future, she said, you do have to have a person in power who is bold, who is confident, who wants what's best for the players, and not maybe themselves all the time. And then she continued, I do feel like as a whole, that could be a position that's maybe open at the end of the year, but that's not my call. I don't know if the job's actually going to open. There have been rumors, but Sophie Cunningham, somebody who wants what's best for the players, not themselves all the time. Take it wherever you'd like, J-Mart.
1: I mean, spot the lie.
0: It's so true.
1: I mean, Kathy Engelbert, the next smart thing she does will be the first in terms of how she has run this league. And she even managed to stick her foot in her mouth even prior to that by talking about how all these other things that are happening off the floor, that this only happens if you've made it. Like, what are you talking about? Because the WNBA has made it as an entertainment product. We're talking about everything but the entertainment that your product is supposed to provide. Like, nothing that she says helps any situation that she's involved in. So Sophie Cunningham is literally just coming out and saying, we need somebody that actually cares about the future of the league, as opposed to, I don't know, her own. The weird thing that I would say is, like, Sophie, does she care about herself? Because she looks worse every time she opens her mouth. Like, I don't know that her position is better today than it was, you know, 3-4 months ago, or certainly a year ago. The more that she says, even if that attention is on her and she's not really helping the league, she's also not helping herself. So she's a terrible self-promoter as well as being a terrible commissioner and a terrible representative and mouthpiece for your league. So I actually think Sophie Cunningham might have been being nice to her by saying that she was at least trying to help herself, because I certainly don't think she has been.
0: Yeah, you know, the thing that stood out, always for themselves all the time, and, you know, I first of all, the bold, confident thing, like, if I could describe two words that do not describe Kathy Engelbert, it is bold and confident. And this has been my argument dating back to Caitlin Clark's rookie year of can't see a controversy coming, and then is just way too late to react to it. And we don't have to go through every line item on her awful resume, but like, basically with Kathy Engelbert, like my whole problem with her was, and I've said it a million times, if the other players don't like Caitlin Clark, I sort of understand it. I don't love them punching her in the throat and trying to gouge out her eyes with their fingernails.
1: Yeah, yeah.
0: But it is also the commissioner's job to protect everybody, especially the star. But that was always my beef with Kathy Engelbert. But then this last month or so, with everything that has happened off the court, it's like, when Kathy Engelbert, or when Sophie Cunningham says we need somebody who's bold and confident, that's been the striking thing about Kathy Engelbert, is to not foresee when an issue could be coming, and to the point where, like, you only address an issue when it is a 5-alarm fire.
1: That, yeah, right.
0: Like, so, you know, I don't even know where to go with that. I'm just saying, like that is the perfect description of everything that is wrong with Kathy Engelbert, is just can, like, bold and confident are the two ways that I would not describe Kathy Engelbert, which is the point that Sophie Cunningham's getting to. But it's like, goodness gracious, I don't know if there's going to be change, but there needs to be.
1: Yeah, I mean, if you're going to manage a company, or if you're going to manage anything, manage your family or whatever, manage your finances, like, you don't decide to start managing your finances when you're 20 grand in debt on, like, multiple credit cards. Like, to be a good manager of your finances, you manage while you're at least in a decent position, and you start to make careful decisions. And yeah, like, you can't be confident when you're desperate. And so there's nothing confident about what she's doing, but she's also just a terrible manager, because everything escalates to the highest degree, and then it's like, oh wait, is this a problem? And then she jumps into it and somehow makes a 5-alarm fire a 10-alarm fire. Cool. Like, she doesn't, she's trying to put out fires with cooking oil. Like, it's just an atrocity left and right. And so Sophie Cunningham is, she's not even being overt about it. She's just kind of like saying exactly what everybody thinks. Even the people that like the WNBA, all five of you also want to see her out of the job. Because she's going to do nothing to save your league. Nothing whatsoever.
0: I will put a bow on it by saying, even though it is not my cup of tea, the WNBA, there are people that do like the league. I don't know that I've really seen anyone come to
1: nobody's defending
0: that's
1: her,
0: what
1: man.
0: I was going to say. Yes, exactly right. Is like, we can be sarcastic about it. There are people that care about the league. I think it's way fewer than probably the league wishes, and they're pushing people away every single day. But of the people that do care, I don't know that anyone is defending Kathy Engelbert. Fox Sports Radio, Aaron Torres, Jason Martin. We are broadcasting live, almost 1 a.m. Eastern, Fox Sports Radio studios. We promised an hour ago we will come back. Hour one, we gave you our 12-team college football playoff brackets. We're going to reveal our national champions next. 1 week till week zero, 2 weeks till week one. College football is coming. 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
3: 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If you've been listening since we've been on air an hour ago, we dropped our college football playoff brackets, all 12 teams. J-Mart and I had 8 teams in common. Georgia, Texas, Oklahoma out of the SEC, Ohio State, Indiana, Oregon out of the Big Ten, Miami out of the ACC, Notre Dame as an independent. I had BYU as my Big 12 champ. J-Mart had Texas Tech. He had UNLV as his Group of 5 team. I had New Mexico. I had Tennessee and Alabama as my final two at-larges. He had LSU with Lane Kiffin and SMU. We've got about 12 minutes to the top of the hour, J-Mart. There's only one thing to do. Curious, give us a little music. Put us in the mood. J-Mart. For all the marbles, we're going to be holding this, we're going to be holding you to this until January 20th or so when this national championship gets played.
4: Oh, Lord.
3: Way too late, but different kind of conversation. Who's your 2026 national champion? And you don't have to give me the whole path, but how do you see him getting there? Who do you see him being?
4: I got Ohio State winning it all.
3: Ooh, okay.
4: From the 5. I know the schedule is very tough, so we'll see, where they end up slotting in. There was at one point when I was putting together my top 12 that they were my number one team, but the schedule did back me off just a little bit. But I think, you had to battle test it, but then obviously the talent is outrageous there. Along the way, so this is where it gets tough because I have to look at the top 12 and then see who could actually match up based on where I have them here. So originally I wanted to have Ohio State and Notre Dame in my final, but they're going to end up having to meet in the quarterfinals based on being a 4 and 5 seeds. So then I would have Ohio State winning that matchup and playing against the number one seed Miami in the semifinal, where I would have them winning there, and then they would play either Georgia or Oregon unless I had Texas beating Oregon, which I'm not sure about yet. I'm torn. I think that game's going to be great, that Texas-Oregon game. I hope we do get that one. And I have that slated as a 3-6 matchup there. So I just think Ohio State against Georgia, if I had to pick it now, I'd say it's probably Ohio State against Georgia, but no, you know what? No, I think it'll be Ohio State and Oregon, and I think Ohio State will win it.
3: Okay, so you have one of the two teams I have playing for the national championship, and I will not beat around the bush. Oregon was my number one seed. I have Oregon winning the national championship. First in school history. Listen, based on the odds, they're about third or fourth in most sports books. It's not a stunner. I just think it's the year, man. And, we've seen this, J-Mart, a lot over the last couple years. Michigan a few years ago, Ohio State. Now, listen, last year a lot of people liked Penn State, but obviously that fell apart. But Penn State hadn't won big games. And Oregon has won a ton of big games. They just can't beat literally the best team in the country. Because last year they finished, 12-2, 13-2. Their only losses were to Indiana. The year before, remember, they won the Big Ten. I know you know, but for the audience, won the Big Ten, made the college football playoff. We had the wonky seeding where Ohio State was the 8 seed and Ohio State beat Oregon. Ohio State goes on to win the national championship. So the last 2 years, Oregon is 25-2.
4: Yeah.
3: And there are 25-3, excuse me, and their only 3 losses were to the team that eventually won the national. I just think it's their year. Dante Moore is back. He easily would have been number 2 quarterback off the board, probably the number 2 pick in the draft last year to the Jets had he stayed in. I don't know if he's going to win the Heisman. I don't know if he's going to be the number 1 pick next year. I think he will be among the best quarterbacks in college football. And I just think it's their time. I think they've been building towards this. They've beaten everybody but literally the best team in the country. And I actually have them beating a team that I know you like as well. I have them beating Notre Dame. Notre Dame, whatever we think of the schedule, the talent is there. Listen, you can go back to last year. I thought the committee got it right putting Miami in over them. But considering that they played Miami down to the final play, considering how well they were playing late in the season, like, there's an argument that Notre Dame was maybe the third or fourth best team in the country by the end of the year last year, even if they didn't get in the playoff. Marcus Freeman has really kind of made it a point, hey, leave no doubt, leave no, you know, don't leave it up to a committee this year. I think they get in. I think they win big games. I have Oregon over Notre Dame winning the national championship.
4: Yeah, like I said, I originally wanted Ohio State and Notre Dame, but when I actually looked at the brackets, I realized that game couldn't happen as a final. And so I kind of had to make the... So I obviously all I'm saying is I agree. Yeah. Like, I think Notre Dame could easily be in that mix. I also wouldn't be the least bit surprised to see you turn out to be right about Oregon. I mean, Oregon has like a... They have finally... Are they ready to take that last step? What did they learn? And what does Dante Moore come back wanting to show after what happened to them last year? They're going to be hungry. There's no question about that. It should be great. Like, I know that we didn't have a lot of different teams in our 12, and we'll end up having a couple that'll come out of nowhere that we didn't see coming. That happens a little bit, at least somewhere in that like 8 to 12 range. Some things might change, but I do think that there's some real intrigue a little bit deeper past just those top four teams, even though we end up with a top four matchup in both of our championships. That's just because we've watched and followed college football too long to pick anything else.
3: I'll tell you, I do think really quick, and we're up on time here, but looking at the schedules, especially obviously in the Big Ten and SEC, there's so much overlap, and especially with the SEC adding a ninth league game, I just think it's going to be fascinating of, you know, as an example, I said I like Alabama at 10-2, and then I have LSU at 9-3. What if LSU at 9-3 beats the 10-2 Alabama team? What if the 9-3 Alabama team beats the 10-2 this team? You know, it's just there's so many of those variables, and I just think it is going to be a fascinating, fascinating season. By the way, J-Mart, I did look it up. Ohio State is the favorite in at least one sports book at plus 550. Notre Dame, number 2. Oregon, 3. Georgia, 4. Texas, 5. Indiana, 6. Miami, 7. And then a big drop-off after that. Fox Sports Radio, Air Tours, Jason Martin, Fox Sports Radio Studios. We'll come back. What a day for Deshaun Watson. Plus, we got to look ahead to a busy week in the NFL. 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
20: In baseball, Randy Arozarena called game for the Mariners.
21: Swing and a high fly ball, deep center field. PCA back to the warning track to the wall. Goodbye, baseball. Randy Arozarena walks it off with a two-run home run. Here in the bottom of the ninth inning, a miracle finish.
20: You heard it on the Mariners radio network. Arozarena also started things off with a home run as the Mariners beat the Cubs 5-4. Dodgers came back to defeat the Pirates 4-3. Tarek Skubal gets his first win as a Dodger. The Mets doubled up on the White Sox 10-5, and the A's took down the Astros 4-3. In NFL's preseason action, it was the Cowboys who defeated the Cardinals 34-13. Buccaneers came back in the second half and edged the Chiefs 16-15. And in the WNBA, it was the Liberty who outscored the Fever 109-102. Caitlin Clark, 21 points and 7 assists in the loss. I'm Monsi Bolaños.
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0: I said, I'm going to do my research.
1: This is the biggest story. Low-key, this is the biggest story in baseball, and it's a big cloud falling over the Dodgers. You heard the statements from Stan Kasten. This is a cloud over the Dodgers franchise and over Major League Baseball as a whole, and it's not going anywhere. It's getting bigger and bigger and bigger.
0: Good stuff. Wrapping it up tonight. Thanks so much to all the callers tonight on Fox Sports Radio, the Bernie Fratto Show. Just a terrific job. And Paul tweeted in, Bernie, those who sign contracts are not eligible. Thanks for clarifying. What he was saying is that if you go 1 year, fingers crossed, as the price for 5 for 5 and structure, it's well worth it, in my opinion. So what I think is what he's really saying is these players can come back. They're only going to be able to do it for 1 year. So this has to play out. I just thought it was so sensational from the standpoint of being provocative. This is something we really got to talk about. Really got to talk about. And the callers did it justice as well as the situation involving whether or not there should be an NFL team internationally. I just think that is a disaster waiting to happen. And like the other caller, I think Paul from, or the gentleman from Ottawa, if it ain't broke, don't fix it, Goodell. You're printing money, okay? Make every team play at least one overseas game. Have an overseas game every week. People, don't tell me you don't like it. If you live out here where I live, you're up at 6:30 in the morning. If you live where I used to live in Michigan, 9:30 is the first game, then 1 o'clock, then 4 o'clock, then the 8 o'clock. It's more football. It's working. I am telling you, it's working. I've walked into sports books at 7:30 a.m. with halftime, and they're half-packed. Everybody is along for the ride. Don't act like you're not. Great job tonight on the Midnight Hour. I can't thank you folks enough. With the iHeartRadio app, you can stream us wherever you happen to be. 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Malik Willis. He's about to be handed the keys of the car. Is he a flash in the pan? What does history tell us? And yes, we're going to get to why the preseason matters. The games don't count, but they do matter much, much more as we continue on the Bernie Fratto Show. Keep it locked. 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
32: Now.
6: All right, so Deshaun Watson, Browns quarterback, he's in the news. So he was booed a little bit during the preseason game here, and he had some thoughts about it. Post-game press conference, here's what Deshaun Watson had to say about the Cleveland Browns boo birds. Check it out.
33: I mean, I didn't have no reaction. I think the biggest thing is, I think you guys know too, and I think the whole world knows, it has nothing to do about the performance. It's a little bit personal than that, so I think that's it's a disrespectful thing. I mean, I'm going to keep whatever I feel with me and my family internally on how I feel about that. Just move on. Last time I played on this field, I tore my Achilles. And that same fan base, they cheered when I got hurt. So... Does that have to do with, what does that have to do with anything about performance? When a person get hurt, especially for your own city, and they cheer.
6: Yeah, okay, so that's Deshaun, his thoughts. All right, so there's a lot to unpack right here. And I'll give Julian Baton, our producer today on Sunday, credit. He just said this off the air where he's like, that's the one guy who cannot have a victim mentality. Right. And it's true where, you know, Deshaun Watson with the massage therapists and being, you know, a sexual predator, basically, he can't then turn around and play the victim card. It's just not going to land well. But when you look at his comments and you think about them, one, it is performance based. Right. He's had 19 touchdown passes, 12 interceptions. His passer rating is under 81, which is ridiculously low. That's in his Browns career over 3 years. He's hardly played. He's started 19 games over 3 years, right? Yep. That's out of 51 games, he started 19. So it is performance-based. There's no doubt about that. But for any player to go down, you rip up your Achilles. Can you imagine the home crowd cheering? Like, he does have a point, even though it's not going to land well, even though it's like, oh, you're playing the victim when you were the source of a lot of victims around you with the massages and all that stuff.
7: Yeah.
6: So it's not going to land well, but no player is going to forget that anytime soon. If you go down, your season's over, you have this long, you know, year-long rehab in front of you, and they're cheering for you. You're not going to forget that whatsoever. So that part of it, I do understand where he's talking about. It's more than just performance-based. It's personal. You're going to cheer a guy who just got hurt at home? That's crazy. I actually agree with him there.
7: All right. So much to get to here. Where to begin? The number one thing that is an issue here is that Deshaun Watson never showed remorse for anything. That's the number one issue.
6: Yeah.
7: Like, just never showed remorse for any allegations, for any settlements, for anything that was said. Never once showed remorse. And that's at the heart of this, right? Because I think if you show remorse, whether or not, you know, we agree with the remorse, or whether we agree that you were wronged, whatever it is, right? Like, I think people just accept that people will have second chances, and, you know, they'll generally accept that, right? More than they would for a guy who's been pretty defiant throughout the process. And that's at the heart of this, right? And he just never sort of showed remorse at all for any of the allegations that went around him. And you're right, Brian, this is about his play too, right? His play and the no remorse, right? Those are tied together. I think he lost his job yesterday as the Browns quarterback. The Browns have done everything they could so far to give him the job, right? Starting with the way the reps have been allocated during training camp. I know they've rotated Sanders in at times with the ones, but every chance they've given has been to Watson, right? Whether it's, you know, giving him the reps with the ones in the joint practice they had the other day before they played their game. Whether it was, you know, the way the media sort of covered Deshaun Watson, okay? Where they've sort of given him a positive. And whether it's Todd Monken, the head coach, talking about Watson's play on the field. You're like, after game one, you're like, did we watch the same game? I don't know if we did. They've given every opportunity to win the job. I think yesterday, it's over now. It's over. First of all, he didn't play well yesterday, right? And I'm not sure Sanders played much better. Sanders took what the defense gave him. He did well. He was at times he got a lot of time from his offensive line. He threw the ball well late in the down. The interception was bad, but you're going to have a bad interception. The ball was behind him. Let's be honest about it. Not the best throw. But the crowd's not revolting against him. That's a big plus for Sanders. You're like, crack, how do you play a player who, A, is not good, and B, that your fan base hates? It'd be one thing if he was good. They hate him. They despise Deshaun Watson. You cannot play him, in my opinion. So I think Watson's out as starting quarterback. I thought this was always Sanders' job, Watson's job to lose, and he lost it yesterday.
8: Yeah, Jeff's right. Watson has really become one of the most unlikable people in NFL history, actually. He has done essentially nothing worth noting on the field. Worth his $230 million contract, which I believe I heard he's in this last year. And off the field, we know about all those issues and controversies, and Jeff's right. He's never showed any kind of remorse at all. He's getting booed for a combination of bad play and because it's personal, but there's bad play involved. He's not getting booed because of... Listen, it's real simple. If he was to do great on the field, instantly the fan base and the crowd would just forget about that.
7: Correct.
8: They just want to win.
6: That's right. I mean,
8: anyone who's played a sport, you know, has gotten booed before can tell you that. There's only one way to get rid of that. Winning.
7: Correct.
8: Of booing. Unfortunately for Watson, I don't think there's going to be much winning in Cleveland this year. I watched some of the game yesterday, and maybe a different topic, but I actually thought Sanders looked, you know, better than him, obviously, but maybe even you could see some glimpses of being an NFL quarterback there, a decent quarterback. So I wouldn't be surprised if Sanders being, starting quarterback this year again. I mean, they just got to suck it up. And I don't know what they pay him, $50 million a year, $45 million a year.
7: Whatever it is.
8: Yeah. Do we spend more time on an NFL topic that matters less than the Browns starting quarterback? I mean,
6: Thief, Craig.
8: Oh, that was one of your subjects, right?
6: No, yeah, it's all right, man. No, you're good. But it's true, right? Yeah, we break it down if they go with one guy compared to the next, it's going to make a big difference. Like, nothing's going to make any difference with the Browns this season. But
7: no.
6: We don't talk about something more that matters less than the Browns, QB1. It's true.
8: Right. Brian, you did write that up. That's unbelievable.
6: Wow. That's all right. Oh, yeah. You're good. Yeah. You know what's crazy, too, is I just looked up the Deshaun Watson trade and who the picks actually turned into, right? Like, so it's goofy how you do this. So you could look at this, the Browns-Texans trade. Right. And who the picks basically turned into for the Texans.
7: Yeah.
6: But they make trades and they swap. Well, we got this first rounder from the Browns. We're going to trade down. It's this whole goofy path. Right. So sometimes that's a little bit hard to figure out. Sometimes it's better just to look at the actual picks themselves, whether they got traded or not, who those picks turned into. So Deshaun Watson got traded to the Browns and the Texans got a haul. Listen to some of these players that the picks turned into. Jordan Davis, right? Defensive lineman with the Eagles. Good player. Jahmyr Gibbs, stud Lions running back. Brian Thomas has been a pretty decent wide receiver. So there's some interesting talent that's associated with that. Yeah. If you get Jordan Davis and Jahmyr Gibbs, just stop right there. That's a pretty good return. Compare that to what Deshaun Watson hasn't done with the Browns, right? Like, it's a weird thing. To me, it's not black and white. There's a lot of gray with this because it's a bit nuanced. There are a lot of people that are going to be like, oh, Deshaun's crying now? Really? Like, and that's all they're going to see. I see where it's like, yeah, that's true. But to his point, it's pretty messed up that you would cheer for an injury like that. And he's at home. Tell me, when has that happened before? I know the Eagles fans cheered when Michael Irvin was hurt. Who's cheered when their own guy got hurt? When has that happened?
7: Not often. Think about this is I think the grandest evidence to how insane the Deshaun Watson contract was the Browns gave him. So we know the cycle of NFL contracts, right? You know, the next guy up makes the most money, right? And the next guy up. And they just one up each other, essentially, right? So if a guy's making $50 million, the next contract, the guy makes 15 and a half, right? The next contract is 51. Next is 51 and a half. So whenever you see the next, it's the highest paid guy. Well, next guy makes the highest paid. Deshaun Watson got a fully guaranteed contract.
6: And that stopped.
7: No one has gotten a fully guaranteed contract since then.
6: That's right. That was the definition of collusion. The NFL ownership got together and were like,
7: absolutely,
6: no more, not no doing more. This again.
7: Correct.
6: There were like slideshows. We can't do this again.
7: Yeah.
6: And it hasn't happened again.
7: It hasn't happened again. I don't know if the Lamar Jackson case is still, there was a case, right, about this, still going on.
6: Yeah.
7: That's how bad the deal was. It's not like quarterbacks have gotten less money. They've gotten less guaranteed money. Except Kirk Cousins, who seems to get guaranteed deals everywhere he goes, which is like his agent, Mike McCarthy.
8: Isn't Mahomes up there, Jeff, too, or not?
7: Well, Mahomes is making they have these new ways to tell us about contracts. Like Mahomes is making $100 million a year, but it's spread out weird, and they've done some accounting. His contract is not fully guaranteed.
8: I thought he had a big guarantee. Man, I remember.
7: Well, he's a big guarantee. It's just not fully guaranteed. Yeah. And the difference, here's the thing, though, about guaranteed money for quarterbacks, in my opinion. It's mostly, if you're good, it's virtually guaranteed, right? The Chiefs are not cutting Mahomes in the next, what has to happen for Mahomes to get cut? It's got to be 3 years of injury? What's going to happen?
6: Oh, right,
7: he's never getting cut. So the guaranteed money is not as important as Watson, who is coming off of multiple allegations and lawsuits. They gave him all that money knowing that these were pending.
6: Right.
7: Knowing the background of Deshaun Watson, the Browns gave him all this money. That wasn't a surprise about who he is as a person when they gave him the money. And it's the Browns are so inept. And you know, what's crazy about the NFL is they, you know, they might fall into like Arch Manning next year or Dante Moore or someone, CJ Carr, and, and might turn out in the end to be good in the next 10 years because they draw, you know, fall into a good quarterback.
6: You know what's funny, too, is I'll tell you on the other side because we got to work Isaac Lowenkron into this, but it's just funny looking back at the Deshaun Watson sweepstakes, right? I'll pick it back up, but you've got the one and only I Low. Talk about guaranteed money. Man, you should see his contract with Fox Sports Radio. Very impressive. What's going on, I Low?
9: Yeah, it's just the amount is astronomical that I have to pay Fox Sports Radio to be able to. Man. But you know,
6: pay to play. It's like the whiskey in L.A. Sometimes you got to play to you got to pay to get on that stage.
9: It's worth it. It's worth it, especially with the breaking hair news we have coming up in just a moment. But first, to the proceedings on Saturday night in Major League Baseball as the Los Angeles Dodgers defeated the Pittsburgh Pirates 4-3. Tarek Skubal struck out 11 in 7 innings for his first win as a Dodger. They won 5 straight and 9 of 12. The San Diego Padres scored 4 in the bottom of the 7th inning for a 7-5 win over the Minnesota Twins. San Diego's won 10 of 13 and 20 of 27. Randy Arozarena, 2 home runs, including the game-winning 2-run home run in the bottom of the 9th inning to give the Mariners a 5-4 win over the Cubs. J.J. Bleday hit for the cycle. Eli De La Cruz, 4 hits in Cincinnati's 11-5 win at Arizona. And the Boston Red Sox rallied for 3 runs at the bottom of the 9th inning for a 3-2 win over the San Francisco Giants. NFL preseason Saturday night, the Dallas Cowboys won at Arizona 34-13 as Cowboys quarterback Joe Milton completed 9 of 13 for 176, 2 touchdown passes. He also ran for another TD. Finally, you guys remember one of the great stars that emerged during the World Cup, Erling Haaland from Norway?
6: Oh, yeah.
9: Well, it turns out that for the start of his Premier League season today with Manchester City, Erling Haaland just revealed that he has shaved his iconic long blonde hair and now has a buzz cut. And social media is ablaze with the news. Jonathan commenting, quote, "Bro just lost his powers." At Calabar underscore sheriff adding, quote, "Are you still a Viking?" Then later riser 12 simply posted a picture of Dolph Lundgren when he portrayed Ivan Drago in Rocky IV. And finally, at Marcus underscore W223 simply commented, quote, "The real Slim Shady," unquote. Erling Haaland literally taking the world by storm with his haircut. Back to you.
6: Wow. Oh. Crazy. I don't know.
7: Is that why Crack sent us a cry emoji this morning? Out of nowhere?
6: Haaland cut his hair,
7: You're so sad about that?
6: Yeah.
7: That's about right.
6: I wonder if we're being trolled, though. That's the one thing, right? I think this is real, but there was a thing when Michael Strahan, you know, he has the gap in his teeth.
7: Yeah.
6: He did a whole thing. He went to the dentist and he got it fixed. And, you know, and then he was like, April Fools, I'm not fixing this. It's part of my identity. And, you know, it's the first thing I think of with Haaland, but it's probably real. I'll give you the period on the Deshaun Watson sweepstakes right around the corner. It's too early for me to hear Chris Perfett yell at me. You know what I mean? Like, I can't. Just the first hour, I can't hear break yelled at, you know, like heavy metal singer decibel levels. So I'll do that, and then we'll get to the parlay platter right around the corner. We've got Bill Krakenberger, professional sports handicapper, Jeff Schwartz, 8-year NFL veteran. I'm Brian Noe. The parlay platter coming up next. We each have one selection. We pool it together for a greater payout and a little bit of Deshaun Watson aftermath, if you will. We'll do that all next. It is Countdown right here on Fox Sports Radio.
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1: It is Countdown right here on Fox Sports Radio. Okay, just briefly before we get to the parlay platter right here. It's funny because we were talking about Deshaun Watson and the contract that he got, $230 million fully guaranteed from the Browns, and the trade where, you know, multiple first-round picks. It's funny that we forget about multiple teams in the running for Deshaun Watson at the time. You know what I mean? Where it's pretty much the NFC South minus the Tampa Bay Buccaneers. Carolina was in the mix. And Deshaun was like, yeah, I'm not going to the Carolina Panthers. The Saints were in the mix. The Falcons were in the mix, heavily in the mix. And they just didn't offer quite as much as the Browns did. But those other franchises were right there in the running for Deshaun Watson. And it's just funny now that it just looks like the Browns are completely out of their minds. What are they doing? Why would they even? It's like there were other teams lining up to do the same thing. They just didn't give quite as much as the Browns ended up giving them. But it's just funny to me. It's like, I didn't forget about you, Atlanta Falcons. You know, they're kind of like whispering, like, man, can you believe the deal that the Browns get? It's like you were willing to do something that was pretty significant to get him as well. Let's not forget about that. But, you know, that's just that's something that we don't think about anytime we're talking about Deshaun Watson. But there were other teams. It wasn't just the Browns willing to line up and trade a bunch and pay him a bunch. But the Browns landed him, and the other teams are off the hook because they didn't. All right, let's get to the parlay platter. Let's do this.
10: Check this out. Parlay platter.
1: All right, we each have one selection. We pool it together for a greater payout. Crackmeister, we start with you. What's something you like?
6: Okay, we bet the Titans earlier in the week on the spread. I think for the parlay platter, I'm going to go the money line here. Titans minus $1.80 I'm seeing out here in Vegas. On the money line.
1: All right.
12: All right. I like the Chicago Sky today to have over 91.5 points against Indiana Fever. This is Indiana's fifth road game in the last 8 days, and it's a back-to-back. It's their fifth road game in 7 days. It's a back-to-back. They lost to New York last night. Caitlin Clark's after the game. She's tired. I mean, they're tired. Like, this is a pretty big road trip. To play, you know, you play in Atlanta, Toronto, Dallas, New York, go to Chicago on a back-to-back. Taylor's back for Chicago. They're scoring more points now. Brian, the Fever played no defense, and they're not going to play much defense on a fifth game in 7 days on the road. So give me Sky over 91.5 points.
1: Sky over 91.5. All right, I'm adding everything on the fly here. Okay, all right. So Jeff and Crack so far, you're at plus 167. Oh. Our guy Chris loves when we ever get any 6-7 references in there. He loves it. You know, he lives for it. So I can't let that opportunity pass. All right, let's see what I want to add over here. Yes, my Cardinals. My Cardinals stinking it up. They just are not doing great against the Phillies here. So I hate to go run line in the parlay, though. You know, like run line is sometimes a recipe for disaster when it comes in. It's not a great payout either. It's just a little bit. It's minus 105. That's all it is. So I'll tell you what we're going to do. We're going to target another one here. I'm going to look at the Padres and Twins. I'm going to go with Walker Buehler at home. Give me the Pods to beat the Twins today. I think they get it done. So that's my portion of the parlay. Give me that one. So it's plus 364. When you parlay those three things together. You're ever popular Padres, Sky, preseason game here with Crack going with the Titans on the money line there. So there you go. Titans, Sky, Padres.
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1: Rolls off the tongue, doesn't it? 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Hey, whatever route you take to wins, that it doesn't matter. 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All right. 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
1: Tower 2 of VSiN Weekend Morning Line. John Jastrzemski alongside Will Hill. And at this time next week, there will be some Week 0 takeaways in college football. Hard to believe the season is upon us. And to help us get a sense, get a feel for what we might see right out of the gate and what we might see all year. Bill Bender, Sporting News, nice enough to give us a couple minutes. Good morning, Bill. How we doing?
10: I'm doing well. I was just peeking at some of those Week 0 spreads and, you know, how I'm going to stress out about a USC game where they're favored by almost 40 points. It's here. It's awesome. I can't wait to watch some real football there next weekend.
1: I love the sound of that. This is where I want to start because you mentioned Week 0. We have five, count them, five ACC teams in action. UNC, Florida State, UVA, NC State, and Stanford. The most intriguing of those five teams to you would be who?
10: Oh, that's a good one. I'm going to go off the grid here a little bit. NC State's interesting to me because of the quarterback, right? CJ Bailey, he's somebody throughout the offseason has been thought of as not just a breakout star in college football, but maybe a guy that'll get some looks in the NFL draft. That is the best game of those games that you mentioned. And then, of course, you know, we can't go a segment without talking about Bill Belichick. You know, one of the interesting things to me isn't just the game itself. You know, we've talked so much about headlines about Bill Belichick that have nothing to do with football. And here they are in this game against TCU. Look at their schedule in the first half of the season. You know, they're playing Clemson. They're playing Pitt. They're playing Notre Dame. And, you know, when you put a coach on the hot seat, sometimes he can't do anything to get off it anyway. And when I look at that schedule, I'm like, where are the wins going to come from?
1: Bill, this time next week to follow up here on UNC, is this going to be 38-14 TCU? And we're all pretty much writing Belichick's obituary at UNC and, hey, it's not going to last long. He's probably out end of the season, that kind of thing. Or do you think, and the line is 7.5. I'm curious what you think about the spread. Or is it a situation where, you know what, Belichick, maybe there's a little more talent. The game was close. Maybe they pull an upset. Do you have a feel here for Week 0, TCU and UNC?
10: I mean, early lean, and I may change this. I'm going to dig into my Week 0 picks against the spread. But when you just kind of look at it, you kind of think the latter. You're like, first game, TCU's got a new quarterback, lost some guys to the NFL, and then you want to put that faith into Bill Belichick that, hey, maybe we'll look a little bit different on the field, and they'll be competitive. They might not win, but that is a giant spread. If we get the same result as last year, I don't think it'll be 48-14 again, but, you know, whether it's on your show or somewhere else, I know that I'll be talking about that obituary you mentioned. You know, it's like, okay, when are they going to get rid of Bill Belichick? So they do have to compete, and they can lose the game, but they at least have to look good doing it. Billy Edwards is an interesting quarterback, and I'm just, you know, from a standpoint of pure football, if you want Bill Belichick to stay around, you're hoping they compete a little bit over there in Dublin.
1: All right, Bill, I'm looking at the odds to win the ACC. No surprise, Miami, pretty sizable favorite. And then you have SMU and Louisville. SMU's at 6-1, Louisville's at 7.50. Then there's a little bit of a drop-off. Clemson's at 13-1, Pittsburgh's at 17-1, and you mentioned your interest in NC State. They're at 19-1. Who is the team best positioned to go and challenge Miami for this league that I think everybody kind of looks at as a foregone conclusion for the Hurricanes?
10: Yeah, I like Louisville and SMU as challengers. Louisville, tough opener with Ole Miss, but I mean, they've got two good running backs. Lincoln Keene holds the Ohio State transfer. I think he'll fit with Jeff Brohm. Clev Lubin leads that defense. I do think they are an interesting sleeper. SMU, I mean, if you look at what they've done since joining the ACC, it's pretty incredible. So, I mean, it's not really, to me, they're a legitimate challenger anyway. They beat Miami last year. They they have a talented roster around Kevin Jennings. I think Brett Lashley continues to do a fantastic job there. So I don't look at them as, you know, like they're, it's not a foregone conclusion to me because SMU will be in the mix.
1: How about a team, Bill, you think could be way better than most people think or way worse than most people think? Go either direction you like.
10: Well, I mean, that's tough because that top seven in the AP pool I like anyway. You know, I think they're interchangeable as far as national championship contenders. That's a great question. I mean, way better, I would say, as you get down to the bottom of the top 25, you look at somebody like maybe Clemson. Maybe they're outside. Maybe they have a 10-win season with Dabo, you know, and just being a touch underranked because we like to pile on Dabo. Worse, take your pick out of one of those SEC teams ranked 8 through 13, you know. LSU would probably be my answer, and I'm not necessarily worse, but look at their schedule because they do play Clemson. They do play Ole Miss. They do play at Tennessee. They have Texas and Alabama back-to-back in November. So if Lane Kiffin went 8-4, do you think people will consider that a failure? I don't, but I could see them. That's about where I think they're going to finish.
0: Okay, Bill, from a Heisman Trophy standpoint, we have seen plenty of instances of this. Fernando Mendoza is a great example last year. You go back to the year Burrow was on that all-time LSU team. There was not a lot of conversation surrounding Joe Burrow at the start of 2019 to go and be the guy that's going to win the Heisman Trophy. We know the deal. Carr and Manning are basically 1 and 2, and then you got Dante Moore right there, Mensah's right there, and Saints right there. But if there's a guy that's not getting that convo, that maybe is super undervalued out of nowhere in the way Mendoza was and the way Burrow was, is there a quarterback that we should target as a potential Heisman threat?
10: Yeah, I mean, well, I haven't heard anybody talk about Jaden Maiava, and he led the Big Ten in passing yards last year. So let's say USC goes to the – is that too obvious before I go any further?
0: No, I can roll with that. Well, I think that's an acceptable answer, 25-1, right?
10: Yeah, I'm saying
1: – yeah, for sure.
10: He's not coming out of nowhere necessarily because he did lead the Big Ten in passing yards last year. But, like, and USC is getting hype, but it's every time we talk about USC, we talk about Lincoln Riley. You know, Jaden Maiava, he'll throw it around. And, you know, why wouldn't you bet on a quarterback who plays for a coach who has produced multiple Heisman winners in Baker Mayfield, Kyler Murray, Caleb Williams? So, and Jalen Hurts was right there. So I think he's an interesting one from that standpoint. It is interesting you bring up Mendoza and Burrow. Those are the perfect examples of guys where I was like, I went back and looked, and I didn't even have Burrow in our top 25 quarterbacks that year. Or Mendoza, I think we had like right on the edge. So it is interesting. And on that note with Mendoza, I mean, Josh Hoover isn't a out of nowhere, but I do think he is going to experience the same efficiency bump and production bump that Mendoza and Curtis Rourke experienced at Indiana under Kurt Cignetti.
1: All right, Bill, 1 week until the season. Are you ready? Have you decided to pick a national championship winner here? Who would you go with?
10: I mean, we have Indiana, and I'm okay with it until, you know, it's hard to repeat. So our championship game in our bracket is Sporting News, and it's out there, so I have to stick with it. I can't tell you something else. I have Indiana Notre Dame, and what a game that would be, because between it, I know there's 49 other states in the United States, but Indiana would be hopping if that happened, but given the back and forth between the Hoosiers, who were able to win it last year, and Notre Dame, a program that I really do believe in this year. I think they're going to be awesome. Haven't won a national title since 1988, but with C.J. Carr, who you mentioned, one of the Heisman front runners, really good defense, really back end with Leonard Moore and Bronte Johnson, they're going to be tough to throw against. I think that would be an awesome national championship game. Some other states might not agree, but I'd be signed up to watch that for sure.
0: No, you could sign me up with that national championship game. The idea of Cignetti trying to go for back-to-back, the idea of Notre Dame trying somehow, some way, finally about to break through And I can guarantee you this, Bill, if that is the national championship game, it will be far more competitive than the Indiana-Notre Dame game we saw in the college football playoff a couple of years ago. That I could say without hesitation.
10: I agree. And I think it would be really heated and a lot of fun. Great coaching matchup, great quarterback matchup. And no, don't forget Notre Dame with the extra added motivation, not just of missing the playoff last year, but honoring Lou Holtz. You know, I think there's something to that if you believe in that Irish mystique a little bit with Lou passing away this year and them having the patch on the helmet. I think that's very cool.
0: Bill, before we say goodbye, you got 30 seconds. Are we more excited for LSU Clemson? Or are we more excited for Ole Miss Louisville as the marquee games?
10: LSU Clemson, because I do want to see Lane run out of that tunnel. I want to see how they respond to Clemson. That will have an overreaction either way. I think it could be an ugly game, but I'm looking forward to watching it.
0: Bill, it's here. College football starts next week. You're going to be a very busy man. We appreciate the time, the perspective, all that good stuff. And enjoy the games. We'll chat soon, okay?
10: Anytime. Thanks for having me. Take care.
1: Thanks, Bill.
0: Good stuff there. Bill Bender over at the Sporting News. You know, weirdly, I would go the other way on that one, Will. I think I'm more excited for Ole Miss and Louisville because I'm, like, obsessed with Chambliss.
1: I just want, like, the full slate to be flipping around. There's five or six games to choose from and just have college football back. It's one of the great days of year. That Saturday, Labor Day weekend, when you have all the games. I know we've got plenty of games, you know, before that, but that is a great week. We don't have, like, the A-plus marquee game like we did Ohio State, Texas last year, but still plenty. It's not.
0: You know what it is? Last year, you knew you had that Ohio State, Texas game starting the year.
1: Notre Dame, Miami.
0: Like, whoa, Arch Manning, Ohio State. That, like, you don't have that, but you have some decent games. And I like the crescendo. Let's build to it. A lot more coming your way, including the baseball card and how to play it. And is there anybody in the ACC we like other than Miami? We'll dive in next.
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0: be the one concern with the roster, but that's a position that Cristobal can coach. They got a quarterback. They got skill guys, you know, good defensively in the trenches. I think they're going to be in that title game, and it's kind of remarkable. When you think of the ACC, you know, Miami's the kind of the preeminent program, at least, you know, with Clemson taking a downturn here. Miami's never won the ACC title game. I think that changes this year. I think they're in the game. I think they're in the game probably as a 7-8 point favorite, and then you can figure out what to do with that minus 140, you know, once you got that bet in December. So I think it's boring, but I think Miami, even though it's chalky here and, you know, you're tying up money for a few months, I think Miami's the best bet.
1: I mean, well, I'm looking at the schedule. Other than the game they have at Notre Dame on November the 7th, dude, that schedule is a joke.
0: Very manageable. I mean, and remember, Notre Dame's on a conference game, so.
1: Yeah, maybe other than Notre Dame, the game they lose is like at Clemson. Maybe. Maybe.
0: And that's been Cristobal's kind of MO, where he kind of wins the big games. It's the games, the sleepy spots. It's, all right, we're playing home against Louisville, and you kind of drop one you're not supposed to on a Friday night last year. It's the games you don't expect them to lose that can bite you. Like, do they sleepwalk against North Carolina on Halloween, something like that? But other than, you know, look ahead, and that might be a tricky spot because you're looking ahead to Notre Dame, something like that, or coming off the Notre Dame game, you're looking ahead or, you know, looking past Duke, something like that. But on paper, just kind of put them in the title game right now. Miami, barring injury, barring disaster, and it would take a disaster, should be in the ACC title game and should be there as a pretty significant favorite.
1: And that's why you're seeing the preseason win total over DraftKings super juice, super high at 10.5. Now, as far as week zero and week one of college football, are these bets, we know these lines have been up for forever. Forever. Do you have a bunch already locked in? Is it now, like, the time between now and Saturday where week zero will be thrown in and then week one will be thrown in? I for one, have not bet any college football game for week zero or week one yet. I've not done it. So I'm kind of curious if you kind of followed suit or you already have a nice stack portfolio for me.
0: I don't jump in. Like, I got a bunch of season win totals and futures and conference stuff. I don't jump in right away week zero, week one with big bets just because it's so tricky. And we could think we know about these teams until the games start. It's very tricky. There's no preseason in college football. We don't know as much as we think. So I tend to, look, I'll have bets. And I like the under UNC TCU. I think both quarterbacks lack experience. Belichick, you know, at his age, he's gotten very conservative. He's going to want to run the ball, play defense. So that's an under I like, 47.5. And that number's come down. But I'm not going to be, I think if you're betting the board week zero, week one, you're probably overdoing it. So I'm a little more conservative, a little more careful early in the season. But by the time these games come around, I'm sure I will add things. So you tell me, what are you looking at? If I just said, hey, you got to bet something week zero, week one, you got to pick something, side or total. Do you have anything that's catching your eye as of this moment?
1: Yeah, and the line's moved a little bit here. It's a team that we mentioned in the ACC that could be dangerous. Kind of like the points for Louisville against Ole Miss.
0: I get it.
1: Line's gone from 8.5 to 6.5. Kind of like the points.
0: I hate being on the wrong side of a line move here in a key number, though, where chance. That's the thing. Like,
1: you didn't get the best of the number.
0: I get liking the underdog.
1: If Ole Miss goes and wins by a touchdown, you're disgusted.
0: Yes. Yes.
1: But kind of telling, and you know that Ole Miss, because of what Chambliss did last year in the playoff, that is going to be the side that the public is all over, Will. Public is going to be all over the running ribs.
0: I think if you like Louisville, you know, you wait for something live or you hope, like you said, the public money drives up the Ole Miss side where you can at least get to a 7. I don't know if you're going to get 7.5 again. It's just very hard to take 6. It's just hard to win that way, JJ. It's hard enough to win as it is, but you had a chance to get 8.5 or 8 or 7.5, these key numbers, and now you're only going to take 6.5. I mean, 7 is such a key number where, you know what, 31-24, that kind of score, that would line up with what they expect in terms of a total. If it's 31-24 Ole Miss, like you said, you're going to be absolutely disgusted. It's just, it's hard to be on the wrong side of these key numbers. If you miss the line movement, you know what, wait for it or just kind of let it go. I hate being that late.
1: But it's week one. See, that's it. You're absolutely right. You are absolutely right. I want to make something crystal clear here. For the bettors out there, take Will Hill's advice. I know that you will. I know sometimes you're not going to want to get a crummier number. I'm talking from a John Juice.

0: Penske perspective. So I'm being a little selfish here. It's the first weekend of college football.
1: Yeah.
0: It is a juicy standalone matchup. It's a game I'm going to want action in. You know what I mean, dude? I'm going to want the action.
1: I get it. And I just remember from years past, week zero, week one especially, and of course when there's week one, there's going to be a lot of upsets because there's so many games. I remember in years past, though, some monster upsets like Colorado TCU, 3-touchdown underdog, Howard UNLV like a decade ago, it was like a 45-point spread because, you know, to the point earlier, it's like we don't, the books don't really know how to line these teams. We don't really know. And we could say, all right, we put power ratings, we let the market decide, but there's a lot of uncertainty, a lot of variance. So you do see a lot of upsets. So if you like an underdog plus the points, not the worst idea to take some of your bet and put it on the money line.
0: Sprinkle
1: with some of these bigger
0: dogs. I think I might against Ole Miss in week one. That might be a sprinkle for me. Not a big bet, but a sprinkle. Do you get a feeling that the books for week one in the NFL are far sharper than maybe what you're getting in week zero and week one in college football? Am I reading too much into that?
1: No, I think that makes sense because it's just these are brand new teams in a lot of cases for college football, or at least in the NFL. Man, we know the quarterback. There's some consistencies from year to year where college football, a lot of these teams, especially now, are kind of starting from scratch.
0: I have made 2 week one NFL bets. That I have done. College, I've not made a bet yet, but you want to guess? What? All right, I'll give you a hint. One of them is a primetime game. And one of them is a Sunday 1 o'clock game between two pretty marquee teams.
1: You laid the points with the Cowboys?
0: That is correct. I grabbed 2.5.
1: And then the other one, marquee teams. I don't have the schedule in front of me. I can pull it up in a second.
0: They're in the AFC. Let's see here. I'll give you a hint.
1: AFC. Let's see. I'm trying to get inside your brain here. I've got the schedule in front of me. I've got the Sunday games. It's not Browns, Jags. Oh, you like the Texans over the Bills.
0: You're a good man. You listen. This goes to show you, ladies and gentlemen, boys and girls, Will Hill does his homework and listens to what the crazy man has to say every single Sunday, because you are absolutely right. Dude, I love the Texans in that spot. Dude, they all... Stanford Steve's Super Bowl pick. I'm taking both of them in week one. I feel better about the Texan bet than I do the Cowboy bet. But the Cowboys against the Giants have been so good. I got a key number of 2.5.
1: Yes.
0: And the Giants, as we know, have been getting a lot of hype throughout this preseason. Texans, though. Dude, look at Josh Allen's record and performance playing in that building. Not great. And that defense is a problem. Oh, I love the tech.
1: I get it.
0: Public will be all over the Bills in that game, I think, too. Don't you think?
1: I mean, I could certainly see it. You got a lot of, you know, the square bettors will just look at the quarterback and say, you know, I like Allen more than I like Stroud, but you got the home team, you got the defense. I certainly understand it. That's one. I don't know how many teasers you do. If we get to 1.5, either way, I would love to have a teaser with either of these teams because I would expect that to be a close game, but just talking about this, thinking about it, gets you excited because we are a few weeks away from being in action here with these games.
0: And I'm always curious to see, too, Will, how these lines move. They've been out for so long, but you know as we get closer and closer to kickoff, the college game's coming up, the NFL, once you hit post-Labor Day, there will be some activity, there will be some movement. So that's something to keep in mind. Speaking of movement and capitalizing, how are we betting this Sunday card in Major League Baseball? We'll dive into that. Will and JJ, Visa Weekend Morning Line. Come right back.
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9: Rainbow Authentics and VSiN are taking the bets to the beach. 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Only on VSiN. I'm not going to lie, Wilhelm. There is a lot of FOMO coming from this guy because I've never been to Hawaii. That is absolutely a bucket list place for me. Kind of wish we were doing our show from Hawaii next week. Just saying.
10: Yeah, well, football is here, though. Time for vacations are over. We got to lock in, focus. A week from now, we'll be reacting to week zero, looking ahead to the full week of the first college season. So, Time for vacation is in the past. It's summer is coming to a crawl. Kids going back to school. It's amazing. And I've been saying this. I said it a lot during the summer, JJ. I feel like the World Cup made the summer different because you went right from Knicks Spurs right into the World Cup, and then you look up and there's not that lull of summer. I know you and I love baseball, so I don't wish away the summer like some people do. But I feel like the World Cup was just a good transition, a good little companion to keep us busy this summer. And you look up, and here we are. We're back with football.
9: No question about it. We do want to get to that baseball card, though. Let's hit a bunch of these lines. Phillies basically laying north of two Bills against the Cardinals. Phillies have played really well here. They've won a bunch of games in a row. They've made a move on the Braves in the NL East. I wouldn't fade them here in this spot. I know you could make the argument, well, the Cardinals are due to get him. Sanchez, yes, in these home starts, that is a trend that has been absolutely cash. It has been money.
10: Yep.
9: You want to tell me you don't want to lay it with the Phillies? Fine. I think if you're putting together any sort of parlay today, you want to throw in a free leg. Tough to argue Sanchez at home, because Sanchez at home is usually a winning bet.
10: I'm not betting against him, and I'm not betting this game. Sometimes, JJ, when you get these big home favorites, Schlittler the other night against the Blue Jays, and you have a pitching advantage, which is usually what you have when you get a big home favorite. There's a reason the favorite, and usually the starting pitcher has a lot to do with it. First team to score a run is a way where you can get away from laying the juice, and instead of laying $2, you're laying $1.25, $1.30. That could be a way to play it. Under 2.5 in the first three innings, that's a market I really like, because Leahy, if you look at his numbers, he's been really good recently. So I don't want to fade this Philly offense. I don't want to fade Philly in general. I don't want to lay this price. Would be a lean towards Philly to score the first run, under 2.5 in the first three. But it's funny. I'm sure you've been through this. I've had a great week up until yesterday. And yesterday I gave a lot of it back pretty quickly. So I'm just kind of being a little bit cautious here. I'm being a little bit D'Amico Ryans. I'm going to punt here a little bit more than I probably should on a Sunday. But lean towards those two. And again, should be a good pitching matchup there at Citizens Bank. That's a boy from a total standpoint. It went from 7.5 to 8. 7.5 is total. I know Sanchez has been good and Leahy's been good. 7.5 in that ballpark. Weather's not an issue. Wind's blowing out a little bit. It's hard to stay under 7.5. But again, a really good pitching matchup, and there's a reason the total is where it is.
9: Okay, there's another one. Orioles, weird week for them. They had a great series against the Rays at the Trop.
10: Yeah.
9: Then I was at Camden Yards. I saw the Orioles look absolutely inept against the Yankees. I mean, got absolutely destroyed. They lost Tuesday, Wednesday, and then Cole mowed them down on Thursday. Then they've won the first two games of this series. They're all smoking cigars. I don't know if you saw that in the dugout after the game. So, I mean, kind of weird. It's a weird August flex to be out smoking the stogies, but who knows? Maybe it's team camaraderie, team building. And with the way Pete Alonso's been swinging the bats, you can get other guys to start swinging the bats like that. I think everybody might be lighting up after these games. Rays, though, even money, Martinez on the mound. You like them to avoid the sweep? This is a tough, tough game for me.
10: Tough game. I pass. I watched Baz. I'm sure you did. Was it Tuesday night against the Yankees? He did not get he got the loss, and the Yankees won all those games. But I was pretty impressed. I thought he threw the ball well. The knuckle curve was really effective. They got to him early and eventually won a low-scoring game, and all these Yankee games seem to be low-scoring. I pass. Would lean towards Baltimore. Would lean towards an under, but that line looks about right. I do like this, I will say, from just as an aside. DraftKings, -104 both ways. So the juice on these games, I think part of it is the prediction markets and these books trying to compete with that. I like this -104 both ways. That is some reduced juice. That's very beneficial to the bettor over the long term. Instead of laying 115, having a 20-cent line, you're laying -104. That really helps in the long run. I'll say Baltimore wins if I had to guess, but I know Nick Martinez has been a guy you've looked to fade in the past. I'm passing the game. If you had to bet it, what would you go with?
9: Call me crazy. I would take the Orioles.
10: It's not crazy.
9: It is, though, because you're like, is Tampa really going to lose another game to this Oriole team?
10: Right.
9: But I don't like the way they've been playing as of late. They've been playing poorly.
10: They have.
9: So I would be on, if I had to play this game, and I'm not, I would be on Baltimore. Can I throw this at you? The Mets have actually been sneaky competitive over the last 2.5 weeks. Kind of telling they're basically even money or slight favorite against the team that's leading their division in the White Sox. I know McClain's on the mound, but isn't that an interesting line?
10: On the road, yeah, the Mets have played well. It looks like they found a closer with Senga. It's too little, too late. They're so far back, they're not making a run. But it at least gets some of the bad taste out of your mouth if you're the Mets, where you can go into the offseason, and who knows what next season looks like, if there is a next season, as we all hope there is. At least there's some hope that, hey, some of these guys have shown you something. But, yeah, look, to your point, Mets have played well. Here's a tough loss Friday night, but bounced back last night. I would lean Mets, but I passed this one. Do you think – from a big picture standpoint, are you betting this game, and do you think the White Sox ultimately hold on here in the Central?
9: It looks like they're going to hold on, because here's the better question. Who do you like other than Chicago?
10: Oof. I mean, Cleveland, there's nobody. Detroit, they've had a run here. They traded Skubal.
9: Detroit had that
10: and they
9: weird
10: played
9: run.
10: Great, and they played terrible since. I don't know.
9: And I'm not a Minnesota believer. The odds are starting to reflect that now within the division. If Chicago has grown their lead, you're weighing 235 with Chicago, Guardians +450, Twins 6-1, and the Tigers now falling all the way to 15-1. So, like a week, I told you a week and a half ago, 2 weeks ago, you like the Tigers to make the playoffs? I'm like, no. I was way more in on that idea before they traded away Tarik Skubal and Mize. But once you trade those guys away, it's like, come on. Sooner or later, the other shoe's got to drop.
10: But the pitching's been okay. I mean, they've got Melton. They've got Melton, Jackson, Jobe, Valdez. They haven't scored any runs. Like, Kansas City shut them down. Pittsburgh, they had a bad loss where Jansen blew it on Wednesday. They just I want to say they're done. Stick a fork in them because of the way they're playing and the record, 7 games under .500. But you look at the division, you look at the wild card race, they're only a couple games out of a wild card spot. It's just, it's a mess. We talked about this last week. There's too many teams that make the playoffs. The fact that you could be 7 games under and still in the mix. I mean, hell, look at Kansas City. Kansas City's 17 games under .500. They're 57-74. They're not making the playoffs. I'm not telling you are. They're only 7.5 out at 17 games under. It's just, it's bizarre here how watered down and how low the bar is to get in.
9: The American League stinks. That's the moral of the story. If I had to play somebody other than Chicago in that division, I think I would take Cleveland now plus 450 just based upon pedigree. Like, they've been there before, and they were able to overcome a pretty sizable deficit last year with Detroit, if you remember.
10: Yes, huge deficit.
9: I would like to see, though, if there are heads-up matchups with Cleveland and Chicago left on the schedule, because that really cuts into the calculus a little bit. You like having those. When you're trailing in a division, you want to have those heads-up matchups. You do.
10: Yeah, and you're at the point. I mean, 4 is not impossible, and it's 4 in the loss column, 3.5 overall. I mean, it's not nothing, but it's also not insurmountable. So we'll see. I think the White Sox ultimately hang on, but it's just it feels like hanging on is the operative term. It doesn't feel like, you know, it's almost like they're going to backdoor their way into winning this, or nobody's going to take it from them. But either way, I mean, how about this? We're not even out of August. We got a week left in August, or a little more than that. They already went over their win total. 66.5 was their win total before the season.
9: I can't sit there at 67. It was one of my bets that I made. Makes up for some of the losers I gave up, like Kansas City as an over. I mean, that was a donation. So, you know, that's the way it goes sometimes with these win totals. Sometimes you look really smart. Other times you look really, really dumb. Is what it is.
10: Did they pay you on it already?
9: I have to check on that, to be honest with you. That's a very, very good question. That is one for the betting account when we hit the break. More likely, though, Chicago loses the division in the Central, Rays lose the division in the East.
10: More likely the Rays lose.
9: Wow. I think I agree with you. I think I agree with you. And if you look at the odds, American League, 3 favorites to win the American League, Yankees, Tampa, Red Sox. And one of those teams will be out before you even hit the division series. Don't want to hear it. Go and win the games. Case closed. Best bets. 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We got winners coming your way right after this.
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9: Closing in on the end of hour two, it is the VSiN Weekend Morning Line. It's Josh Ostrowski alongside Will Hill. Will, before we get to best bets for this Sunday in Major League Baseball, and yes, I'll be adding one from the futures portfolio in the NFL. You know, I got to say, I feel better and better and better about this bet I made a couple weeks ago about the Toronto Blue Jays to make the postseason. We were talking about it last week, how I would take some long tails with them as far as to win the American League and to really get nuts. You got Cease. You got a team that puts the ball in play. I know Guerrero's been awful. It's been awful. He's shown no signs that he's going to wake up and be the Vlad Guerrero that we're used to seeing. But in this AL... Six seed could go win a couple of series here.
10: Sure.
9: Just get me in, dude. Just get me in. I'm feeling good about this Toronto bet.
10: Would you play an ALCS exact matchup? Because I was looking at that too. Or I'm more of a Baltimore guy.
9: Give me some.
10: It's. We're sitting here. We're talking
9: Yankee,
10: about teams.
9: What would a Yankee Blue Jay exact in the ALCS be?
10: Probably 70-1 because Yankees Orioles was 70-1, and I imagine they're around the same number. We can do this right now. Let's see.
9: I mean, well, you really, you got to make this case to me.
10: Yeah.
9: And maybe this is me having just crazy PTSD watching the Orioles in person on Wednesday and Thursday. Ooh. You think that team could win multiple playoff series?
10: I mean, who are they playing? They're playing, what, the Astros possibly and the White Sox?
9: I know. I just don't think they're any good. That's my problem.
10: Well, I don't like this number. Yankees Blue Jays is 20-1 to be the ALCS. Yankees Orioles, man, why is this? It was 70-1 yesterday. I didn't bet it. It's 47-1 now. That's at DraftKings. I can look at FanDuel, but you get the idea. If you want to just pair your teams and start looking at what you think the bracket will be, you can really... go for the big payday if you think you can predict the, and what is a wide open American League, you can really go for a big payday in the exact ALCS matchup. 47-1, 20-1. I need more than that, though.
9: Okay. Fair enough. I'm just telling you, Toronto gets in the playoffs. It's going to be a very, very dangerous team with the way that shakes out. Time for best bets. I'll take the T-Box first here, Will. And I want to let everybody know. The first one I'm giving out, I will not be betting with my hard-earned American dollars because I do have a rule that I don't bet against my own teams. I think those of you who listen to the show know full well I'm a big-time New York Yankee guy. That said, I love the Blue Jays today. Like, I'm telling you, do with this what you'd like. I will be taking the other three. I have a rule on this one. But regardless, Toronto's the right side of the game. Rodon is not going to go particularly deep. Look at the way the line has plummeted from a Yankee perspective and where they were favored on Saturday night and to where the market has moved, public all over the Yankees. I will take Toronto to go and win this series. They've played well against the Yankees over the last 2 years. Give me Toronto with Soriano at plus 125, game number one. Game two, I think the Mariners with Miller keep it rolling here. I don't love Imanaga. I think the Mariners have got something here that they can parlay into some, dare I say, success, where it's been hard to come by throughout this 2026 season. I don't normally love taking teams that are trying to finish off a sweep. I know there are a lot of bettors that automatically bet the team that loses the first two games of the series. That's a thing they do. That's a trend they like. Not me here in this spot. I will take the Mariners at minus 102 against the Cubbies. Now, I will take a team to avoid the sweep in our best bet number three, Atlanta plus 114 against the Milwaukee Brewers. And that is the Sunday night game. It'll be Mally on the mound for the Braves. Doron on the mound for the Brewers. Went from 134 to like 124 for Milwaukee. Milwaukee has had an unbelievable season. How good is Pat Murphy as a manager? Brewers have won 4 out of their last 5. Braves have lost 4 out of their last 5. I think something's got to give there. I'll take the Braves at plus money. And I can give you one more, Will, that I added because of our AFC South conversation. These the Texans are winning 11-plus games this year. That defense travels. That defense is going to be so problematic for so many offenses that they play. I know there are Stroud questions. I know there are offensive line questions. You have D'Amico Ryan's questions. Texans, they're getting to 11-plus wins. They're the best team in the division. They're going to win the AFC South. I think they're going to have a big regular season. Let's take Houston at plus 130 to go and get us 11-plus wins. So I gave you four today. We'll see if you're in a giving spirit or if you're going to be Scrooge.
10: Yeah, I think we're going with the latter. I'm playing a little bit cautious. I didn't love the board. If I liked more, I would give out more. Sometimes it's two, sometimes it's four. Only one baseball game I'm betting and one I've bet so far. I'm going back to the well. The under in the Yankee games has been, for the last 2 or 3 weeks, one of the better bets you can make really in all of sports. Gave this out last night, and the numbers bounce back and forth between 8, 7.5. But you can definitely find some eights out there. I'm going under. This team just struggles to score runs. I know Bellinger's back today, but the bullpen is really good. The bullpen is rested. And you brought up something earlier that's a good point. They got a day off tomorrow. So if they have a lead, they can go for it and use the Bednars and the Blackburns of the world. And it's crazy that back into the bullpen, you know, it's been as good as it's been. You got to give Blake, the pitching coach, a lot of credit. But the pitching's good. The hitting's not. I'm going to go under eight. The under's been a cash cow for the Yankees. And another team we talked about, to me, the Mariners, if you're ever going to get the spark, and we keep waiting for them to get going, it's like starting your car and you think it's going to get going, you hear the sound and you hear the sound and it just dies. Maybe these last 2 days, yesterday in particular, gets the Mariners going. Plus 210 to win the AL West. That's a win last night against the Cubs. Down 4-2, two out, nobody on, to go double, single, walk-off homer. That's the best win anybody pretty much is going to have all year to win that kind of game. They've got the pitching. They call up Kate Anderson, and there's just nobody pulling away in that West. That West stinks. Mariners at 2-1, I think, is a good price. Would like a little more, considering they're a few games back, but you know what? We'd always like a little bit more on our bets. You got to just play the ball where it lies. I think the 2-1 number, a little bit north of that at DraftKings, is a good bet, JJ.
9: Well, Wilho, considering the fact that I am invested already, unfortunately, in the Mariners at plus 160 to win the division, a bet I made going back to like mid to late May, I want to say. I want to say it was right before the Mariners played the A's in a potential series. You guys can fact check that if you'd like. That was when I ended up firing on Seattle to go and win a division. They played that series. I was like, wow, I look like a genius. This is going to be a great, great bet. And I've watched them for the better part of the last 6 weeks, and I've wanted a refund, and I've wanted my money back. And then I watched him against the Cubs over the last couple of games, and maybe your decision to join me, but with a better price, is going to be the tipping point here to get us home. That's what I'm rooting for, dude.
10: I didn't watch. Did you watch Anderson yesterday? I mean, I was doing the show, so I had a bunch of, you know, I had the quad box with a bunch of games on. I know the stat line isn't going to be pretty because he gave the two homers to end the game. And did you catch much of that? Because I always like that in these big-time prospects, whether it's a hitter or a pitcher come up and you kind of see him for the first time. You've heard about him for all this time. I'm just curious how much, if any, you were able to watch here.
9: It looked like he belonged. That'd be my biggest takeaway. And that, to me, is what I'm always looking for out of these young guys. Do you look overwhelmed being in the big leagues where it's like, wow, you're not ready for this. You can't handle this. Didn't see any of that. We know the Cubs are a pretty darn good team. So good sign for Seattle, and we'll see if he goes and gives them a boost in their rotation. I need to mention this. I'm in this golf pool. It's coming to a close. Got FedEx Cup, got the BMW Championship. I took Wyndham Clark this week, Will. I am very invested. He's got a 5-stroke lead. He's matched up with McIlroy in the final pairing. Let's just say Wyndham Clark, who's plus money to win his matchup against Rory, because I think the oddsmakers are factoring the idea that Rory is going to go and push him and matching up heads up. Rory, the better player. I really, really need Wyndham Clark to hold on here and win this tournament. Let's just say it will be rather significant for your pal.
10: I'm rooting for you. Not sure how much I'll be watching, but you know what? If I get a low on the baseball action today, I'll definitely take a look and flip over. But you know, these tweets have been going around, JJ. This is the last. Yesterday was the last Saturday. Today's the last Sunday without football that counts until, you know, basically, you know, you get into February. So we've got football
9: every
10: weekend from now until you can see. Yep, absolutely. And everything goes
9: right. I'm very zen about
10: January 10th.
9: You know, I know some people out there are like dying. I'm like, you know what? I got a nice card of baseball today. I got an interesting BMW championship. I'm okay here. And I also live in the East Coast, as do you. And we know what's coming our way once the calendar hits like November and December. And my mood, when it's getting dark at 5 o'clock or 4:30 and it's freezing cold and it's like 20 degrees walking outside the city streets of New York, I'm going to keep basking in the glory of this good weather that we've had. And don't worry, football will be here soon enough. You know it and I know it.
10: And the whole thing with football, and especially, you know, for what we do, just as a fan standpoint, the closer football can get you to March Madness, you don't have that lull between the end of the Super Bowl and the start of those conference tournaments, because that's kind of the dead period where it's just, you know, NBA All-Star Weekend, regular season NBA. The less the gap there is, the better.
9: Amen to that. We got a big final hour coming up. Some baseball. Adam Rosenberg, Promcast, Sports Gambling Pod, Dad's Best Baseball is coming up next.
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9: Easter weekend morning line. It's John Sustremski alongside Will Hill, and we have a loaded final hour of the show coming up. Let's welcome in Adam Rosenberg. He is the host of the Dad's Bet Baseball Podcast and the host of the Propcast for Sports Gambling Podcast Network. Adam, appreciate a couple of minutes. Curiously, are you at the point where you're like, football needs to be here tomorrow, or are you kind of like, all right, like, I'm enjoying my summer, I got some baseball to bet, I'm not wishing away the summer. I always feel conflicted with this, so I'm curious to get your take right out of the gate.
33: Let's put it this way. I've started betting walks for baseball as one of my main props. So, yeah, I'm pretty much ready for football. But I have some stuff for you guys on both ends. If we have some time to get some football, I have a nice football future that I like as well.
9: Well, I'm glad that you brought up this idea of playing walk props in baseball. It's off the beaten path a little bit. I like it because, hey, if you find a winner, you have an angle, go and get it. Yankees, Blue Jays, George Springer. What's the angle in him walking today against Rodon or the Yankee bullpen for that matter?
33: All right. So first of all, Rodon walks the farm generally anytime that he's out there. You know, he's got a 50% walk rate in road games. He has that versus his 10% at home. So pitchers will notice this, will pitched. So there's a difference in sight lines when you're home and road. So I do buy into those splits. Springer doesn't chase for all the bad season and everything that he's doing. He doesn't chase sub 25% outside swing rate. and a sub 20 K rate. So with him batting probably cleanup, he's also drawn a walk in 34 of 100 games that he's actually played. Plus 134 for him to walk. It matches up well to what Rodon's going to do. I wanted him more than I wanted Vlad. So yeah, give me George Springer to get a walk at plus 134, right around brunch, right? At like 12:30, something like, or 1:30. Yeah. So.
0: All right. The Phillies are minus 215 favorites over the Cardinals. Sanchez on the mound. Total is now 8. I know you've got a prop on this game regarding Sanchez. Can you give us your thoughts on that? And do you think the Phillies, who are now only 3 games behind the Braves, do you think they ultimately catch Atlanta here in the NL East?
33: So I don't think they're going to catch Atlanta because they're going to play Atlanta 6 times. And they're also, after this, they're going to Seattle tomorrow. They can't beat teams that have a better record than them. I know Seattle doesn't, but I think Seattle is a little bit better put together in some ways than the Phillies. But I think Sanchez actually goes the distance today because I don't expect a good start from Wheeler tomorrow. He's been laboring over the last few weeks. I like Sanchez over 5.5 hits allowed at plus 111. He has a 1.25 whip, but he has a seasonal walk rate of his season walk rate is 5, which is pretty elite, which means that the guys get on base by hitting, not by being walked. He's had a little bit of walk trouble the last couple games, but this Cardinals team also is stacked with righties that hit lefties really well. He only gave up 4 hits against them when he played them 10 days ago, and now the line's 5.5. I don't need to do a bunch of like weird line stuff, but I do think that he goes distance. I do think that he gives up 6 hits and scatters them. I do think the Phillies win. I think it's bonkers for them to be a minus 200 favorite, but I think Lay's on a strict pitch and innings limit that they mentioned. So give me Christopher Sanchez, who I do like a lot, but give him to scatter some hits, 6 hits at plus 111.
9: Okay, Adam. It's been weird with the Orioles and the Rays each of the last 2 weeks. The Orioles have absolutely owned them. They won 3 out of 4 at the Trop. They've won the first 2 games of this series. You like a first 5 in this matchup, and you like an over. You think we're going to have some runs?
33: Yeah, I do. I mean, you asked about if I think the Phillies are going to catch the Braves. I don't, but I do think that the Yankees have a real good chance of catching the Rays. So this is kind of critical for all the AL East teams that are playing each other this weekend. So, look, Shane Baz has been good lately, but he's got a 45% hard hit rate over his last 5 games. People are making contact with him, so the Rays are probably the worst type of lineup for that because they don't K a lot and they're a contact-driven lineup. His fly ball rate's pretty high, even though he hasn't been giving up home runs. Fly balls at Camden Yards, we all know, go out pretty easily. And then Nick Martinez, who's off his shortest outing of the entire year, which was off his complete game, which is just weird because he's not a complete game type of guy. He doesn't miss bats. So these are pitchers that are pretty much built to make contact. And with, Martinez is going against an Orioles lineup. Orioles have the hottest lineup against right-handed hitting the last 2 weeks. They have a 123 WRC plus over the last 6 and a 141 over the last 12. And Tampa's been doing pretty solid against right-handed pitching as well. 105 WRC plus last 6, 132 over the last 12. I think that there's going to be some runs in this. I like an alt over here, over 5.5 at plus money, plus 132. Some Sunday fireworks in this game. Let's at the Trop. So let's do it.
0: Two teams in the mix for the playoffs. The Padres minus 136 favorites over the Twins. It is Walker Buehler for San Diego, Bailey Ober for Minnesota. The total is 9. How are you attacking this game?
33: I can't believe that the Twins, I thought the Twins were one of my surefire under teams this year, and they just won't go away. They restocked by getting Dean Kramer. Shout out to the Iron Dome cap that we do on the PropCast. Basically, that is if you check the news in Israel, and if it's bad news, you fade Dean Kramer. If it's good news, anyway, he's on their team now. And they got Jeff Hoffman. That team is crazy fun. So, but I don't know if I like this one because Walker Buehler is actually kind of peaking at the right time. He's been pretty solid lately. Ober's pitch counts have been a lot, like all steady around the 90s. His last 5 is ER. His earned runs have been 4-2, 3-5-2. And for Buehler, he's just been a lot better of a pitcher at home. With Ober being a fly ball pitcher in Petco, I think that this is, which is kind of a pitcher's park, I think that this is going to work out pretty well. The total's 8.5, but the first 5 is really high. The first 5 total is 5, 5.5 some places. So I'm going with a Going with a plus money on the under 4.5 here, plus 113. Again, and also both of these offenses are good, not elite. Minnesota's been sub-average the last 12 against righties. Padres same way. So, let's get some sleepy, lazy, 1 p.m. local time, San Diego. Not many runs in this first five innings for two of these. I would call them mid pitchers as well.
9: You mentioned Twins. It's hard to believe that they're in playoff contention, because I was with you. I thought they'd be a seller at the deadline. I thought they'd be one of the worst teams in the American League. That has not been the case. Somebody has to go to the playoffs, though, and be that sixth seed. Yankees, Rays, Red Sox are all going to be there. Winner of the Central is going to be there. Winner of the West is going to be there. That final playoff spot. I bet Toronto 2 weeks ago. They have the pedigree. They won a World Series last year. They have Cease and Soriano. They put the ball in play. They're going to be the sixth seed in the AL?
33: I mean, they're playing a lot better. It's just in defense of Toronto. So I was on Toronto. I had Toronto 40-1 to win the AL last year. And my big bet this year was actually the White Sox to win the division and make their leap. So I'm hoping that the White Sox hold. For the sixth seed, though, in defense of Toronto, everybody's been hurt all year. And now they're finally rounding into form. They had a really good homestand. They've had a really good road trip. And like you said, like they're half a game out on this. I don't know. I mean, that division is such a war. I think that things are going to kind of fall apart a little bit, because a lot of guys massively exceeded expectations last year. George Springer was a 300 hitter last year and had an unbelievable career year. His line on his batting average this year was 287. And he'd never, prior to that, other than like his Houston time, he'd never really hit that high. So I like the bet. I think it's fun. I think you're getting three teams out of that AL side. I don't know though what's gonna out of the AL East. I don't know if it's gonna be Toronto. I'm kind of hoping the Tigers get their act together and do some damage. But I'm really mostly disappointed in that AL West. That AL West I thought was gonna be a lot more fun, and it's just a lot of bad teams over there.
0: All right, last couple minutes. Let's switch gears here to the NFL. Washington, I watched them yesterday, not to make too much of a couple plays, but Jaden Daniels got absolutely blown up on a few big hits. We know Tunsil's out. We know Daniels can be injury prone. How are you playing the Commanders here? What's a unique way to attack this Washington team?
33: So I texted you this yesterday, and I said I knew that we were going to talk about baseball, but I absolutely love this future. Washington to start the season 0-5 is 12-1. And I love it. And their schedule is pretty brutal to start off. They're at the Eagles. They're at the Cowboys. They host the Seahawks. They play the Colts in London, which then they have a look ahead to hosting the Giants, who have owned them forever. So they're going to be dogs in pretty much all these games. And so they're kind of expected to be 0-3. So it comes down to these last two games. Like you said, Daniels, he didn't even play five snaps. Was that part of this whole don't wear five thing? I think he had three attempts. There's the vibes on this team are awful, like across the board. You have a defensive coach and you didn't really sign any new defensive players and put things together. Their running backs are bottom of the league. Their O-line is like you said, Tunsil out. This is really going to be a problem. You already have a quarterback that appears to be made out of glass and was injured for most last year. And Mariota's hurt too. So your backup, who was getting you to be serviceable last year, I don't know what they're going to do if Jaden Daniels takes a monster hit. So you don't need a bunch of upsets in these first five games. They are short dogs, like three or four in all of these. But I do think that this is pretty good value. Effectively, to me, it's a 12 to 1 money line bet on the Giants, effectively, is what this becomes in week five. So let's all root for an 0-5 start for the Commanders here.
9: I like the sound of this bet. And I think the scariest game out of any of them will be that week four game against Indy in London. First three, I see LLL and a 12-1. Yep. I like the sound of that. Adam, thanks for a few minutes, man. Great perspective, and keep up the good work, all right?
33: Yeah, thanks for having me, guys. Good to be in the room.
9: Good stuff there with Adam Rosenberg. When we return, a lot more on the disaster for the Cleveland Browns involving the Deshaun Watson situation. Time to pull the plug. And why I can't get on board with anything involving overs in the Browns in the same sentence. Plus, Best way to bet the AFC South. Will and JJ coming right back.
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9: 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And I can tell you, Will Hill, that John Jastrzemski will be making his donation into Circa Million and to Circa Survivor.

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1: Strip is pricey. Pricey.
0: I'll give you a good one. Caesars. I don't know what time you're getting there. I think it's 2 to 4 local time, so 2 to 4 Pacific. I think it's Gordon Ramsay's and Caesar has a little happy hour, half off, you know, shrimp cocktail, Caesar salad. There's some bacon special. If you ask around, there's some deals that could be had.
1: I like the strategy. I respect it, but I'm looking forward to getting out to Vegas. Looking forward to signing up in a contest. Have you ever cashed in a contest?
0: No, not until this year.
1: I like the attitude. Confident. Have you come close?
0: I mean, close. I mean, I'd gotten off to some good starts, but I don't like exact finish. Not, I mean, the answer is probably no. I mean, we've all had like you have hope, but
1: I have.
0: How about you?
1: 22.
0: Really?
1: First year I did it. I wasn't going to win, but like we were well positioned to be in the money over the final 2 to 3 weeks of the year, and we choked down the stretch. Absolutely choked.
0: It's tough. I mean, it's tough. You basically got to hit, you know, 67-70% against the spread, NFL sides. You got to get hot. You got to get some breaks. You got to be on the right side of the line movements. There's a lot of ifs. There's a lot that has to go your way. But, hey, it's somebody's got to win. What's your strategy? Because I'm sure you're in the East Coast. You have a proxy. What's your strategy? You wait as long as possible to get your picks in. What's kind of the strategy for entering the picks, and who do you do it with, if you don't mind me asking?
1: Well, I never get them done for the Thursday night game. I know I will never take the Thursday night game. Like, that's just a rule I have. Won't do it. Saturday morning, early afternoon on the East Coast is when I get it in. And I'm lucky I have one of my good pals takes care of me out in Las Vegas. He's the best. So he's my, his proxy service is me paying him a dinner when I come out to Vegas, which I think is a fair trade.
0: Is that Raheem Palmer?
1: It is not, actually. I could use Raheem.
0: Oh, wow.
1: It is another esteemed VEASAN guest.
0: Oh, okay.
1: I guess I could share his name. I mean, I don't think I'm speaking out of turn. The great Archer Caesar, who's been coming on with me forever.
0: Oh, okay.
1: Yeah. So he's always taking care of me. So he's come on my pod and my radio show for like a decade, so. You get him dinner, take care of him, and you signed up, and I make my donation over to Circa. Okay. Browns, I know a couple weeks ago you were trying to make the case that maybe they could be a surprise team. New head coach, talent on the defense, questions about the AFC North. Well, you got to be having second thoughts after this whole Watson situation. Knowing that the alternative is Shedeur Sanders, Watson is tone deaf. He doesn't get it. He's totally clueless. And did I mention he's terrible at playing quarterback? Beyond repair. Browns should announce today, Shedeur Sanders is the starter. We're bringing in another quarterback. We're releasing Deshaun Watson. Pull the plug.
0: I think from a cap standpoint, and I'm not an expert on the cap, but I think from a cap standpoint, it's almost untenable. But to your point, you know what? You could figure something out and just say, hey, go home, kind of like how Houston did, where we'll pay you or whatever. Just leave us alone. Now, you could make the case you're kind of tanking for the number one overall pick, and there's no better way to tank than running Watson out there. But I'm with you. It's untenable at this point. He's booing. The fans are booing him. He's firing back at the fans. He can't play anymore. He hasn't been good in, 6 years now? So you could say, hey, he's got some good football. He's played good football in the past. It's a long time ago now. He's had 2 Achilles injuries. It appears to be over. From a betting standpoint, aside from what it means for the Browns, I think this time yesterday, Watson was like minus 700 to be the day one starter. That is down. We can check the prediction markets and the updated numbers. Basically, a coin flip. Watson maybe a small favorite, like minus 130, minus 140. But, the betting market is kind of thinking what we're thinking, where at some point here, and maybe sooner rather than later, just give the keys to Sanders. Why keep doing this to the fans? Why keep running him out there? The fans don't like him. He doesn't like the fans. Just get ready. Just move on. It didn't work. You gave up the picks. You gave up the money. Just rip the Band-Aid off and kind of cut ties with this. So that's coming at some point here. He's shot. He's clearly shot. He threw for 30 yards yesterday. He hasn't been good in forever. So I don't know what more else to be said. It's just how they handle it here is the question. Do you give him, let me ask you, life on the line. The week one starter for the Browns is who?
1: Shedeur Sanders.
0: Okay.
1: I don't feel great.

0: about that answer, by the way. I don't feel great. I just, you're a new regime. Well, like, it's not even that Deshaun Watson played poorly in the preseason. It's a preseason game. I don't want to get nuts about that. The optic afterwards, you could not come across as more clueless. Like, what, let me ask you this question, Will. Like, if I'm a Cleveland Browns fan, and I'm not, why do I want to see Deshaun Watson as my starter week one? Why?
1: I mean, do you buy the idea that you play him as a secret tank and you're pretending, hey, we're going to see if he's got anything left?
0: I mean, not exactly. You're going to win a whole lot of games with Shedeur Sanders as my quarterback either. I mean, I personally don't think it matters.
1: I'm with you. I think it'll be Sanders sooner rather than later. I would not be surprised if it's Sanders week one, and I'd probably lean that way right now as to who starts, because at some point, yeah, new regime, just cut ties and move on and just get it over with.
0: You know, we were talking about from a circus survivor standpoint, the Chargers are going to be the most consensus chalk pick, hosting the Arizona Cardinals. They're basically a 10 and 10.5 point favorite. I got to imagine, Will, Jacksonville will probably be the second selection. What are they favored by, over a touchdown against the Brownies in week one? Give or take.
1: 7.5. I think just top of my head, and I can pull up the lines in a minute. I think those are the only two over a touchdown, right? Chargers, 10.5 point favorites over Arizona. Jags, 7.5 point favorites at home over Cleveland. I don't think we have many other games, if any other games at all, that are around a touchdown. Is that right?
0: No, but you'll see people are going to get cute with two games. The Raiders. Yes. I think people are going to try to get cute with the Raiders.
1: I get it.
0: And I think some people may try to get cute with the Titans. And my advice would be careful with both.
1: It's tough because you want to draw that. You want to toe that line of, you know, being cute. And, hey, you got to win. You got to make it the whole way.
0: It's you're going to have to use teams you don't want to. Come on. You don't got to get cute in week one. Well, I know you're not going to be that brave. I know that. You're not going to be that brave.
1: I'm probably not. I'm not sure who I'm picking yet. But I get it where some people want this too, JJ, just from a human element standpoint of, you know what? I don't want to get attached to this thing. If I'm going to lose, I'll go out early. I'll take a shot early. But you just, I think the first month or so, you let other people be cute and you kind of survive in advance. But it'll be fun. How many entries will you do for Survivor? You're just going to do one or are you going to do multiple?
0: One. No. One of each. I'm as basic as they come. Basic. One Survivor, 1 million. That's it. The more entries in Survivor, it means it's just more chances to lose, for me at least. That's my mentality on it.
1: It's tough to win with one, but I get your point.
0: Will, 2020, closest I've ever come, not circa. Jets, Rams. Jets were winless.
1: Oh,
0: Sam Darnold, Adam Gase beat Goff and McVay. Was already planning how I was going to use that money to pay for my engagement ring. Coulda, shoulda, woulda. What are you going to do?
1: Tough one. A lot more
0: coming your way with Will and JJ when we come back. Drew Dinsick, Will Capper up next.
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0: VSiN Weekend Morning Line, it is John Zastrzemski alongside Will Hill, and we're always fired up to welcome in this guy. He is tremendous, Truth Insig. Check him out. Deep Dive Pod, the Whale Capper, NBC Sports Bet. Drew, welcome to the show. There are a bunch of week one plays you have shared with our guy, PJ, and I'm excited to hear them. Seems like you're ready to go.
16: Yeah, it's going to be a long 3 weeks, basically, here, because I am dying for a regular season NFL to start. This tease of preseason action has been fun, but I want the real deal to get going here. Waiting for this couple weeks, waiting for the U.S. Open and tennis to really get into high gear, and then waiting for NFL Week One is always the toughest time of the year for me. So yeah, I'm dying for this to get going.
0: All right, we know we're gonna get a tennis play from you before we say goodbye, but I want to start with this one. We were talking about trying to find a sneaky survivor team. Chargers, obvious choice. Jacksonville, obvious choice for what's going on with Cleveland and their quarterback situation. Pittsburgh is a low-key good one. They're hosting Atlanta. They're a small favorite in the game. Atlanta, who knows what the quarterback situation is going to be. Tua has looked beyond shot. Michael Penix has missed most of camp. They lose a couple of key defenders, and we're only laying 3 points. Is that a solid survivor choice, number one? Two, how much are you in love with the idea of laying 3 with the Steelers? Because I'm on board.
16: Yeah, I think that's the favorite side of the week as we sit here this far out. I don't think any team beside, no team has gotten a stronger downgrade for me throughout the camp and preseason process than the Atlanta Falcons. I am 100% with you. Tua is shot. I think that, you know, he was always a limited player in terms of his ability to throw the ball. You know, he was not blessed with, you know, the world's strongest arm. And I think a lot of what made him, a really special quarterback when he had good years with the Dolphins was he had godlike weapons with Tyreek Hill in his prime still and Waddle to throw to. And he had godlike scheme with what Mike McDaniel was bringing to the table and really just made things easy for him. And my kind of read on, you know, his progress is that the head injuries that he's succumbed to through the years, you know, and the severity of those head injuries, I think has really affected his ability to, you know, kind of do the job of quarterback. And, you know, for those reasons, I almost would not be surprised if the Falcons go in a different direction and starts a surprise week one. Michael Penix, I know, is coming off of the PUP, and so he will start to get some practice time, but there's zero chance he's going to be ramped up and ready for week one. He's more like a week four, week five, keep an eye on type of situation. And I do get the sense that the, you know, the brain trust there in Atlanta is going to have a very tough decision to make if they decide that Tua is not going to be able to kind of man the ship for the 3 weeks that they need him to before Penix comes back. So prepared for a surprise, prepared for a Jack Strand to start week one. He actually looked somewhat the part in the preseason game so far, but if it is Tua out there, that makes, in my opinion, Pittsburgh one of the sharpest sides of the week, you know, of the week one slate. And as far as you mentioned for Survivor, right now the public percentages expected on both the Chargers, who are going to be 10-point favorites, and the Jags, who are 7-point favorites, really does set up, I think, a contrarian angle to go against those two teams. Both the Chargers and the Jags are dealing with meaningful offensive line injuries. So right away, no continuity in the offensive line. And then beyond that, maybe just bad offensive lines out there. And so even as strong favorites, there's definitely a path to be surprised. And then on the flip side, you know, there's not a lot of other good times to use the Steelers on the calendar this year. Obviously they play the Browns twice, but I think I'm kind of in the camp with a lot of people that I try to avoid, the divisional games when you're choosing Survivor, just because the familiarity between teams means that, you know, 6 points isn't always 6 points as far as being a favorite. So, in general, I think firing Steelers week one, you're not really burning a valuable team. You're betting against possibly the worst team in football in the Falcons, in my opinion. And in general, I think you're utilizing a contrarian strategy on top of that. So that's where I'll be.
1: All right, Drew, something we spent a lot of time talking about this morning. I think this time yesterday, Watson was like a -$6-7 favorite to be the starter week one. That line, as you might understand, has come crashing down. He's criticizing the fans booing him. What do you think Cleveland does? What do you think they should do? And what's just general outlook here on the Browns going forward?
16: Yeah, well, I mean, Watson's press conference in particular, I think, was a statement where he is daring the Browns to cut him. And, you know, by all accounts, whether they cut him or play him doesn't really help them in terms of kind of building up this roster for next year. When you kind of look at the macro with the Cleveland Browns, from 2 to 53, it's a pretty good team. It really is just come down to the quarterback and whether the guy they have under center can operate, can play the position. And it's pretty clear with what we've seen from Watson through camp, through preseason, that he can't or isn't willing to or doesn't want to. And then to then stick his finger in the eye of the fans on top of it was pretty pretty wild to see yesterday. So it feels like divorce is imminent here between the Browns and Watson, and they're going to end up throwing Sanders out there week one. Now, Sanders is a really, really, really tough, evaluation, I would say. What we saw from him last year clearly was not good. It was not efficient. But he was in one of like the most ridiculously poor situations of any quarterback in the NFL. He was behind an offensive line that had 5 replacement players. He was throwing to a set of wide receivers that had no ability to create separation. And now I kind of like what Cleveland did to put this offensive line back together on the fly in the offseason, assuming Spencer Fanneau can play right away, which maybe he can't just because he's a a rookie, but you know, it looks like it's at least a reasonably competent offensive line now, and they certainly seem to have hit on the draft with two wide receivers in this draft to go along with Fannin Jr. And Judkins, and just in general, like a good running back room. So it's to me looks like a pretty good situation for Sanders to be able to develop as a quarterback. Now he may not have the skill set or the you know, kind of the mindset to be able to play at the NFL level, and we'll find that out, I assume, this season. But you know, I think best case scenario for Browns and Browns fans is, you know, you have an opportunity to develop your young receiving room this year. You figure out which pieces on your offensive line work and which ones don't, and replace them next offseason. And then you're picking at the top of the draft, and you're swinging away for your quarterback of the future in what looks like a pretty quarterback rich draft. So I don't personally see the upside in starting Watson. I agree with the market in the last 24 hours here that has just completely flipped him as the likely starter for week one. And I'm ready to see him out of the NFL personally.
0: Drew, you gave us a bunch of unders for week one. If you had to pick a favorite, what's your favorite?
16: Yeah, it's Tampa, Cincy. I like so many of them, though. We got a bunch of divisional games week one. Those all look like unders to me. But Tampa, Cincy is the one that stands out. Pretty much everybody that's making numbers for the NFL coming into the season, I think, is kind of expecting that Cincinnati is going to have a bottom three, bottom five defense. I personally think that that unit is wildly underrated. Cincinnati last year, through the first 8 weeks of the season, just had no ability to run coherent defense. Now they've added Dexter Lawrence. This looks like a solid unit that could be league average or even better. Tampa Bay is dealing with injuries on the offensive line. And then nothing that the Cincinnati Bengals are trying to do right now offensively is working. They're trying to incorporate a new scheme that's more under center. They're trying to get their offensive line up to speed. And they'll be going up against the Buccaneers pass rush that has a ton of young, talented pass rushers and a solid secondary. So this to me looks like two good defenses. Market is rating this as a 51.5 point spread. Like, this is going to be some sort of offensive throwdown. And I'm not seeing that. Tampa Bay's wide receiver room is hurt. Their offensive line, as I mentioned, still needs to come together. I think Dexter Lawrence is right now, at least, playing at a level that we didn't even see from him last year. It's more like 2 years ago when he was all pro one. So for me, at least, this sets up as a defensive masterclass, and 51.5 points is about three too many.
0: Like the sound of that. You got like 20 seconds. Who wins U.S. Open? Men, women, Arthur Ashe. Who's it going to be?
16: On the men's side, give me Felix Auger-Aliassime. You can find him still at 50-1 if you shop around. And then on the women's side, it's going to be, this is impossible. Naomi Osaka on the women.
0: I like it, Drew. You're great. Appreciate a couple of minutes. Good luck with all those week one plays. Enjoy all the tennis. I know you're going to be busy. Take care. All right, my man.
16: Best of luck, guys.
1: Thanks, Drew.
0: When we come back, we wrap it up with an absolute bang on this loaded Sunday show. We will have our best bets for this fine Sunday in Major League Baseball. And maybe a parting thought or two to send you on your way. John Jastrzemski, Will Hill. Sunday, VSiN Weekend Morning Line. We'll come right back.

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17: 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Well, I feel like if there is a pick I would want to flirt with, other than the Chargers and other than the Jaguars, Steelers hosting the Falcons fits that to a T. The problem is, at -3, doesn't that seem a little ratty? Doesn't that seem like one of those too good to be true type of bets? The Falcons and Tua, the Falcons losing defenders, they've looked awful. It's just a matter of, like, do I want to fully buy in on McCarthy, Rodgers right out of the gate in week one? I think that's my question.
18: Yeah, I'm not there yet either way. And I think these teams play, was it 2 years ago? They played opening week and I had Atlanta. There was Cousins with Atlanta, and Cousins was just, you get what you deserve.
17: Oh, he was atrocious. That was in Atlanta.
18: He was terrible. He wasn't healed from the injury. And at Pittsburgh, I don't think scored a touchdown and kicked. I think Boswell made like 6 field goals, like an 18-10 type of game or something ugly. So I've got flashbacks from that. But look, I'm not ready to make a decision, but I'm excited. Just talking about it, thinking about it. And Drew seems to be where we're at with Watson, where, you know what, it's time to move on. Whether you cut him, whether you just tell him to go home, and they give the key to Sanders. And Drew kind of agrees and has the same sort of thinking thought process I do. And he phrased it, I think, well. I'm gonna use this, and hopefully, hopefully I can take credit for it. 2 through 52 on Cleveland is pretty good. The quarterback, and that's the most important thing. We all know that. I get it. And the quarterback situation is dire. But 2 through 52, the skill guys, the defense, that's not a terrible roster. It's just, you know, a decent roster can look terrible when you get bad quarterback play. So we'll see here what Cleveland decides to do. But that's a team I generally like. I don't know how to balance. I like the skill guys. I like the defense. Could be improved. But the quarterback is so bad that he could derail all of it.
17: And a tough division, too. Obviously, the Steelers and their pedigree and all their winning seasons. Baltimore, obviously, loaded. And I am bullish on Cincinnati going into this year. And Drew kind of hit on it, not just because of what they have with Burrow and Chase and Higgins and Chase Brown. I do believe, Will, they're going to be a much improved defensive team this year. I don't think that's a bunch of hot air here. I think it's real and substantial.
18: I mean, at some point here, don't you just have to, like, luck into a decent defense? The players, it's not, you know, defense, the old saying is defense isn't as sticky as offense, because offense so much is dependent on the quarterback, and the quarterbacks usually don't change teams. The defense is year to year. 1 year you're good, 1 year you're average, 1 year you're bad. Defense is, there's more randomness to it. I mean, who would have thought this time last year Seattle would have such a really good defense? It's very, and a lot of it, too, is turnovers and third down variance, where if you do well on third downs, your defense is going to look good. There's, again, some randomness to it. So at some point here, you luck into a halfway decent defense. Think about with them about that with the Bengals, with Dallas. That, you know, at some point here, if you are so bad on defense for so long, you try to address it. You try to draft it free agency, and eventually, you got to get to a point where you're at least average, you would think.
17: And I love the comments from Joe Burrow during the week, stressing the sense of urgency that Cincinnati has going into the year, because we do reach a point, and I don't know if we were necessarily there last year, but in a lot of these summertime sessions where people, myself included, have been suckered in by the Bengals. Oh, this is their year. They're ready. It's Burrow. He's going to be healthy. Bah, bah, bah. And it doesn't work out that way. You brought it up to me a few weeks ago, and it's a fair point. They have not been in the playoffs since they lost that AFC championship game to Kansas City in controversial fashion back in 2022. A couple of years from now, right? Like that wasn't yesterday. I know they put up a ton of points and had a 9-8 record 2 years ago, but they have not been in the playoffs in quite some time. This is a huge, huge year for the Bengals.
18: Yeah, you figure, I mean, they probably clean house if Taylor misses the playoffs again with Burrow. A 4-straight year missing the playoffs, it's hard to imagine he'd be back again. And not only were they in that AFC title game, JJ, Burrow had the ball with decent field position, a couple minutes left, and you had a good kicker at the time. McPherson's tailed off a little bit, where they were a couple first downs away from winning that game in Arrowhead again for the second straight year and going back to the Super Bowl. It didn't happen. Kansas City went on to win the Super Bowl. Since he hasn't been back to the playoffs since.
17: Hi, buddy boy. It is a Sunday. We have a very loaded card in Major League Baseball. Matchups are juicy. May not be a loaded card for Will Hill. He's treading lightly. But regardless, we have to end the show with a bang. Your best bets on this Sunday, August the 23rd.
18: Yankees, Blue Jays under. Yankees, to me, have been just a dead under team here for about a month straight. They can't hit. They've got good pitching. The bullpen is rested. And I think you get another typical 3-2-4-3 type of game from the Yankees. It went over yesterday, depending on what numbers you bet. But I'll go back to the well here. It's hard for the Yankees games to get to 8 with their lack of offense and their elite pitching staff. And I'm going to add a future. Mariners to win the AL West. Down 4-2 yesterday against the Cubs. They walked it off Friday night and down 4-2. Two out, nobody on, to win that game against the Cubs. If it's ever going to get going, now is the time. The Astros, the Rangers are very catchable. That's a low bar to clear. And they called up Cade Anderson, the hotshot prospect. They've got the pitching. They've got the talent. If we were just, you know, looking at the back of the baseball card, starting from scratch, Seattle's a favorite. Seattle's better than these teams. It's just been a weird year, maybe a little hangover after the ALCS, but at a little over 2-1, they're not that far out of it. Maybe this weekend, these wins against the Cubs were a little bit of a turning point, and Seattle is the AL West representative.
17: I'm on the Mariners from earlier this year, not preseason. Hopped in after a sluggish first 2 months of the year. They had a big June. I'm like, great, they're going to win the division going away. They obviously went in the tank. I thought I was dead and buried when they're 8-9 games under 500 in August, for goodness sakes. But when you play in a division, Will, as crummy as the AL West, you're never dead. And we'll see if the Mariners can go and finish off the Chicago Cubs, sweep the series, build more momentum, and go and cash for you and me both. On the subject of the Seattle Mariners, they are a point that I am making today with Miller on the mound. I don't love Imanaga. I do believe that there's some positive juju finally coming the Mariners' way after a dramatic win on Saturday night. Let's take them at even money to go and take down the Cubbies. Cubbies been an insanely streaky team this year. Braves, they've lost the first two games of this series against the Milwaukee Brewers. I think they will find a way to salvage the third game of this series with Molly on the mound, sub 1.5 ERA there. So we'll roll with him. He's been better as of late. And listen, 5 ERA for the year, but look at his performance over his last couple outings. Impressive. Super, super impressive, especially since he's put on a Brave uniform. So those are two. I hate doing this. I won't do it with my wallet, but the VSiN audience, hey, you're not a Yankee fan. Maybe you are, maybe you're not. But if you're not, maybe you are and you just bet against them anyway. You pour that narrative any which way you like. I like the Blue Jays today with Soriano on the mound. I don't trust Rodon coming off the injured list. I think the sense of urgency for a Toronto team that puts the ball in play is going to be incredibly problematic for Rodon, who I don't think is going to go deep into this game. And we'll hit on it. He likes the under in this one. These teams don't score a whole lot of runs. Toronto has struggled to score. The Yankees have struggled to score. I'll take the better starting pitcher, the more desperate team. Give me Toronto with the line moving against the Yankees at plus 125. And if you need one more, in the NFL, Houston Texans, 11 plus wins. They're going to win the AFC South. They're going to win week one against the Buffalo Bills. Let's take the Texans, 11 plus wins at plus 130. Will, as a parting thought, when I am chatting with you next Sunday and week zero is over and done with, what will be the big narrative to come out of Saturday?
18: That maybe UNC and Belichick's team is a little bit better than people might think, and they're a little feisty. Maybe they cover. Maybe they even pull off the upset. Maybe that would be fun. I've been rooting for this to work. I want, you know, our old buddy Lombardi, who's the GM, I know he's on leave right now, but I kind of want it to work with Belichick. I don't want this to be a tire fire. So maybe you get an upset, or maybe you get UNC's team looking a little bit better than people might have expected.
17: We shall see. Well, I'll see you next week, buddy boy. Don't go anywhere. Up next is Ready, Set, Bet with Matt Brown on today's show. Grant Paulson will have his best bets for Major League Baseball and the Washington Commanders. Blaine Crane has his best bets for college football week zero. 3 Eastern, Joe Cerullo, live bet Sunday. Then you got all the live action, all the in-game betting angles. Ben Stevens coming up at 7 p.m. And then you have Cashing Out with my guy Doug Kazarian at 10 p.m. For Will, JJ, great job by PJ and the team. We're back next Sunday with college football. How good is that? Be out. Be good, everybody.
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24: Hey, it's Ready, Set, Bet here on a Sunday. Matt Brown for the next 3 hours as we go through every single thing in this sports world that you can gamble on. We will talk about it here today. An awesome guest list. We have Zach Walchuk, who's going to join us in about 45 minutes to talk the Dallas Cowboys and all things NFC East, a division that is certainly has its range of opinions as to whether the Eagles are by far the best team. Could the Commanders actually look more like the Commanders from a couple of years ago? And just exactly how competitive is this Dallas Cowboys team? That defense got rebuilt. We'll get his thoughts there. Colby Marcio going to join us, talk some Major League Baseball with him. He's having a nice little stretch right now. See if he can't give us some more winners. That'll be about 30 minutes after Zach. And then Greg Peterson immediately following Colby. So you get a 30-minute stretch there of just Major League Baseball picks slam top to bottom. So Colby Marcio and Greg Peterson going to join us there. Back-to-back there, 15 minutes each. And then Jake Crane going to join us in the final hour. Come on back here if you have to go away, 11:15 Eastern. I mean, Pacific, 2:15 Eastern. Talk some college football with him. We've talked to SEC. We've talked some Big Ten. Maybe we'll get in some of these other conferences. See if even over the last couple of weeks, any opinions have changed as well as we get in and we start reading some of these camp reports and some of these scrimmages and things like that. Maybe, just maybe there's some differencing of opinions there. We have a golf tournament that we will get to next segment as well. Unfortunately, that's all we can really say about that. I mean, we have a golf tournament, and there could be a major collapse. Listen, it has happened before, but Wyndham Clark is going to take a 5-stroke lead into that one. And the way that he's playing right now, it would be crazy to think that he could blow that. But, hey, weirder things have happened for sure, so we'll get into that. We're going to talk some exact finishing positions for some of these other divisions that we haven't hit. We're going to get into it towards the end of the show. Every NFL bet that I actually have in my account currently. So if you're trying to get ahead of the rush of putting in some of these bets, this is probably the last time that you are going to be able to get in on some numbers that don't start moving. I think the general public is now about to really get into looking at some of these things. And so if you want to get in on those, I will go through every bet that's in my account as well throughout the course of the show here today. But we got to get into what we saw yesterday over in the preseason. We had a ton of different games. Not a ton to pull from them. A lot of different games didn't really have starters play. When we were on air, we had the Lions and the Commanders that were going at it. Detroit didn't play any of its starters in that one. Jaden Daniels threw one pass. It was incomplete. He took a sack. And when he kind of got up a little bit gingerly, they were like, yep, your day is done. So that was all that we got really out of that one. They did not score an offensive touchdown. It was a defensive touchdown for the Commanders. So the 13 points actually came on zero offensive scores for them in this one. I think of note, and we will see. I don't know if Jaden Daniels will play in week three or not, or if this was just kind of a get him on the field, get him out, get him feeling good, and then we move on type situation. But maybe they tip their hand as to what we're going to see here from a starting receiver standpoint for them. Terry McLaurin lined up at the X. Treylon Burks lined up at the Z, and then Steph Diggs in the slot whenever Jaden Daniels was on the field. So that might be your starting three receivers. So Treylon Burks looks like he might be the guy on the outside. It looks like Steph Diggs is going to be used in a slot role. So he might not actually be out there whenever they're out there in two wide receivers. So we'll see if maybe that changes here over the next couple of weeks. But that's at least how they went at it whenever Jaden Daniels was out there. So if you're looking again at season-long props and things like that, if you find anything on Steph Diggs and this role stays, he's not going to be a full-time player. He's going to be more of a part-time player. He's probably only going to be out there 50-60% of the snaps, something like that, whenever they're in 11. So something to keep in mind when you look at that. Really nothing to take here from the Detroit side either. Josh Dobbs had a 50-yard touchdown run, if you want to look at it from that standpoint, but that's about it. The real story from yesterday, Bills 31, Browns 7. It's less about the score in the game. We didn't get any of the starters over there on Buffalo. Actually, we didn't really even get a lot of the backups for Buffalo either. But the story was, as we know, Shedeur Sanders started in game number one for the Browns. Well, we get a lightning delay that paused this thing for about an hour. And then when we got going again, Deshaun Watson was the one who was under center there for the Browns. And if we kind of look at this, we'll hear in his own words here from Deshaun Watson, and as he took the podium, maybe not the best look.
0: Man, I didn't have no reaction. I think the biggest thing is, I think you guys know too, and I think the whole world knows, it has nothing to do about the performance. It's a little bit personal than that, so I think that's it's a disrespectful thing. I mean, I'm going to keep whatever I feel with me and my family internally on how I feel about that. Just move on.
1: But don't you think, Deshaun, that winning and playing better would eliminate some of that booing?
0: Last time I played on this field, I tore my Achilles. And that same fan base, they cheered when I got hurt. So does that have to do with, what does that have to do with anything about performance? When a person get hurt, especially for your own city, and they cheer.
5: So this was obviously yesterday about him getting booed by his home fans. And, you know, here's the thing. This is where I think this is really swayed how this is going to go for this Browns team. I was in here yesterday with Femi. We were talking about, listen, there's no upside to playing Deshaun Watson. There's no upside to putting him out there because worst case scenario, he actually does have some juice left and he wins some games that you shouldn't. You need to get to the top of the draft. You need to have a chance to reset this organization with a quarterback. So worst case scenario, he actually does have some juice left. He actually is somewhere deep inside the quarterback, a fraction of the quarterback that he was years ago. And then on the flip side of that, there's no upside for the fact that if you throw him out there and he's pathetic, like he looks like he has been in the limited time that we have seen him in a Browns uniform actually out there on the field, then you look up and you have a guy that the fans hate losing games for you. That is a very quick way to lose a fan base, is you throw a guy out there that they hate and he plays poorly and you're losing games. And so if you look, Shedeur Sanders has now flipped this to be the starter in week one, where this was almost a foregone conclusion out there in the betting markets, minus 600, minus 700, minus 750, stuff like that, in favor of Deshaun Watson starting week one. And then now you look at this and it's basically a coin flip. Some places even have it where Shedeur Sanders is the favorite out there to start in week number one. And honestly, if you look at this from the organizational standpoint, what sense does it make to start Deshaun Watson at this point? You have the fan base telling you how they feel about him as they boo him, and then he takes to the podium and he takes shots at the fans. Instead of just saying, yeah, man, you know, if I can play a little bit better, I think, you know, these guys will come around. I think everyone will come around. Easy enough. That's all you got to do. You walk off and people go, okay, well, he took that well. And instead you go up there and you talk about that it was disrespectful. Then you bring up stuff that happened, you know, in the past as well with the fan base. Not a way to win over a fan base that doesn't like you as it is anyway. So I'm kind of on board now with the Shedeur thing. We were talking about yesterday. There was no upside to Watson anyway. Zero upside anyway. He could play too good and win you games you shouldn't, and then you don't get to the top of the draft. Or he's absolutely horrific, and the fan base hates him anyway, and now you turn the fans against you. No upside whatsoever. Shedeur Sanders should start for this team in week number one. By the way, he did go 9 of 11 when he did come into the game. 74 yards, a touchdown. He did throw a pick as well. But, you know, look, you bridge the gap until you can get to the top of the draft, and hopefully you get one of those top three picks and you love one of these quarterbacks in the draft. And then you go from there and you reset the organization and cleanse it of one of the worst transactions in the NFL history. In the history of the entire NFL, this Deshaun Watson thing is going to go down as one of the absolute worst, if not the worst. Falcons 34, Colts 6 in this one. The Falcons, one of the teams where everybody was talking about how terrible that Tua looked and all that, and fair. Tua didn't play in this one. Cooper Rush and Jack Strand. Cooper Rush, 10 of 11. Jack Strand, 12 of 17. Could we possibly be in a world in which if Tua's... So, by the way, Michael Penix did get cleared for football activities now. That said, there's not a lot of time for him to get ready for the early part of the season. So my guess is we do not see him until a couple weeks into the season, even if you do think that he is the guy that's going to ultimately start here for this team. So you're not going to get that until later on. Is there a world that exists where Cooper Rush starts? Cooper Rush has starting experience in the NFL. Is there a world where Cooper Rush starts for the Atlanta Falcons? I think that's at least, you know, in the realm of possibility. Anthony Richardson, 3 of 9, sacked twice. You know, what can you say? That he'll be somewhere else next year, and we'll figure out what to do with him. Ravens 13, Vikings 3. We bring this one up because J.J. McCarthy started for the Vikings, and he was horrible. He missed two wide open throws 99.9% of the time any NFL quarterback, actually I should say any college quarterback, makes for a touchdown. And he airmails the guys. And then you look at this and it's like they've already named Kyler Murray as the starter. Carson Wentz comes in, looks fine. Max Brosmer, by the way, still on the roster there as well. They're not going to keep four quarterbacks, but one of them will end up on the practice squad. But is there a world that exists where J.J. McCarthy ends up the third string guy, like behind Carson Wentz? And I think that is certainly something that is in the range of outcomes. By the way, they wanted him to play another series in this game, but apparently got nicked up. And so O'Connell said, you know, maybe one more drive would have been great to get him in there based upon where we were at snap count wise. But once he was a little hobbled, I'm sure I'll have an update for you, but he seemed to be fine. So they actually pulled him out of the game because they thought he was hurt. Guy that has a long history already, even though he's only been in the league a couple of years of injuries. And so that's where we are with that. I think that there's a very strong chance J.J. McCarthy gets relegated to the number three role. Might have him wanting out of town. Some of these other games not competitive at all, and doesn't really matter because we didn't see anybody that of note. Rams 34-0 over the Saints. Neither one of those teams played their guys. Giants were 26-3 over the Dolphins. Same deal. Neither one of these teams played any of their dudes, and so you're just kind of pulling off of what you think from second string and third string dudes. Cincinnati 27, Chicago 9. You didn't get anybody of note in that one. Caleb Williams did play at least for five attempts before getting out of there, but then they pulled all the starters real quick there in that one. Patriots 24, Eagles 21, kind of the same deal there where we didn't see any of the starters. So you can pull for maybe a backup situation, what you might like from those guys from that standpoint, but not a ton to pull from those. We'll talk about the Bucks and the Chiefs here on the other side. We got to get into Major League Baseball that happened last night. By the way, all these pennant races are absolutely insane. We are going to be talking Major League Baseball right up until the very end this year. How great is that? Reset Bet, just getting started here on VSiN, the Sports Betting Network.
6: This is a Bloomberg Business of Sports report. The NFL has an issue about changes made by Nielsen in its way to measure viewership for the upcoming season, calling them rushed and saying they will have a negative impact on sports. Nielsen announced plans to change how it measures audiences on TV beginning at the end of the month, including alterations to how the company measures whether multiple people are watching an event at the same time. An Alabama jury finds the New York Times defamed college basketball player Kai Spears by incorrectly reporting that he was at the scene of a fatal shooting in Tuscaloosa. Jurors awarded $9.25 million in damages. Spears, who played for the University of Alabama, sued the Times in 2023 after it published a report that falsely indicated that he was a passenger in a car involved in the shooting. A Times spokesperson says the newspaper is reviewing its legal options. With the Bloomberg Business of Sports report, I'm Michael Barr.
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5: Ready, Set, Bet here on VSiN. Appreciate you guys being with us here, Channel 158, YouTube TV. We got that quad box option now where you can go in and make your own quad box. So stick us in the corner, put the sound on there, watch the stuff going on out there in the sports landscape all around us. We have the VSiN Watch app and, of course, terrestrial stations across this great country of ours trying to look at anything that we can take from some of these preseason games last night. It's very interesting to me how these teams are kind of going about it. A lot of these teams just do not take these seriously at all. And makes me wonder, are we long for life for three? Or are we going back to, we're going to go to two? Or are we just going to get one preseason game and then just kind of like get out of here when this is all said and done? Bucks 16, Chiefs 15. The highlight of this one, I think, is probably the Harrison Butker. What would have been, again, it's a preseason game, so it doesn't count, a NFL record 69-yard field goal. And by the way, if you did not see this live or catch the replay, this is not hyperbole. It was good from like 75. Like, I mean, it cleared, and it cleared by several yards. And so we know what his leg is possible. That being said, he missed an extra point. And he missed the game winner in this one. Again, it's a preseason. Doesn't really matter. Andy Reid, of course, the thumbs up there. Gets the approval. No big deal. Said Bucker will make him whenever it matters. But, yes, did get a 69-yarder from him there in that one. Also had a 58-yarder. So he had a 69 and a 58 in this one. We see Justin Fields. We see Garrett Nussmeier, by the way, under center there for the Kansas City Chiefs. But as we know, Patrick Mahomes will be ready for week number one as they get ready to go in and try to prove everybody wrong, including me, who I think that this could be a down season there for this Kansas City Chiefs team. 34-13 Cowboys over the Cardinals. We will get to some of my thoughts on the Cardinals a little bit later here in the show, but this just has all the makings of just an absolutely atrocious team. It makes you wonder what we will be seeing. Gardner Minshew played all right in this one.

You were getting nearly 2-1 on him yesterday before the game. Today, plus 140 on him. Schlittler at minus 165 for the Cy Young. Cease goes 6 2/3. Only gives up 2 hits. Only 1 run. If you want to do the bad now, the bad is he walked 5. But he struck out 8. So you could almost, if you want to, people that are baseball fans, effectively wild, right? He was effectively wild in this one. Lowers this. Here's his case. He's a 2.37 ERA, a 1.06 whip. He's made 24 starts. He's gone 144 innings. He has a K rate of 36.1% and a swinging strike rate of 14.5%. Now, you do not love the 11.1% walk rate. Obviously, that climbed after this performance as well. But all of the advanced indicators say that this is a very, very, very good pitcher. Your expected ERA is a 2.67. Your xFIP is a 2.74. So this is all backed up by a guy that is a sub-3 very good pitcher this year. And so it's going to come down. I mean, this one will come down to the final starts of the season for them. This one is too close for this one to be called. And so you look like the Miz, I think, is done. I think the Miz has won it in the NL already. If you want to take Chris Sale 10-1 because you've got a good Miz ticket just for some craziness that could happen, fine. But I think the Miz has it done. Now you like go look at Schlittler. He's got 158 innings, 2.16, a 0.96 whip. He has so the K rate is lower for him. It's a 30.8%. Still great, but it's lower by 6% comparatively to Cease. But the walk rate is half of that. It's 5.9% as opposed to the 11 point something that you were getting over there with Dylan Cease. I mean, these guys are equally as awesome this year, and it is going to come down to the very end. So that's pretty fun that we'll have this race going all the way down to the wire from the Cy Young standpoint. With that, though, the Yankees do lose and don't gain any ground on the Rays. So we will kind of see if this, you know, Femi was saying yesterday, he thinks that this team at full strength is probably the best team in the AL. Well, then you get this news yesterday, Giancarlo Stanton goes down again in his rehab and now is looking doubtful to come back this year. It was the other calf this time. You can't make this up. Like, it was the other calf that he hurt while doing rehab stuff. And then Ryan Weathers yesterday left the start with forearm discomfort. And anytime we hear forearm discomfort, we start losing our minds when it comes to pitchers, because the forearm discomfort usually means something going on with the elbow. And so after his 72nd pitch in the game, he walked around and was like, yeah, man, I can't go. And he had to leave. Weathers has been great for this team. So you get a couple more bad news things yesterday for this Yankees team. So we shall see. Brewers 4-1 over the Braves. This Brewers team continues to roll. Logan Henderson has been awesome for this team. And this is why I continue to say that this team might be a threat to the Dodgers in the NL. You can go 1-2-3 with Miz, Logan Henderson, and then Kyle Harrison. Those are three winnable starts every single time, no matter what team you play, because those guys have been so good and so consistent all season long. They get it done 4-1 over the Braves. Martin Perez, kind of a tough luck deal here. It's just Logan Henderson outdueled him. He didn't get lit up by this team or anything like that, but enough for the Braves to scrounge around with four hits or something like that against five hits against Logan Henderson. So that's all you can get. You're not going to score many runs that way. Marlins 4-2 over the Nats. Marlins still hanging around there in the wild card. So Marlins, after that big swoon that they had, are now kind of battling back. They are within striking distance. You have to pay attention to Marlins games down the stretch. Phillies 12, Cardinals 3. Philly has won 8 straight. They are only 3 back of Atlanta in the East. If you were in, I was on with Gil on Monday on a numbers game in which I said I took the Phillies to win the East. And I'm feeling very, very good about that. This Braves team lost several games now. This Phillies team is on a roll. You look at that pitching staff. You like that pitching staff way better than you like Atlanta's. And now this is a real, real race in the AL East when it looked like it was a runaway. We were more talking about the Phillies as, will the Phillies make the playoffs? Will the Phillies be a wild card team? And now it's 3 games out there in this one. Andrew Painter, 7 innings, 5 hits, 1 run, 8 strikeouts, no walks. By far his best start of the year. Schwarber went deep again. He is 38 now on the season. 36 for Yordan Alvarez and 36 for Matt Olson. Orioles 3-2 are the Rays. Rays lose again, but the Yankees don't capitalize, as we talked about.

0: about here, but this Orioles team that was left for dead is now right in the thick of this as well. They are now one game out of the last wild card spot. So this team that we talked about, one of the most disappointing teams in all of baseball all season long, is now but one game out of the wild card, of the final wild card spot over in the AL. So now we got to pay attention to the Orioles every time they take the field. The Rangers lose, but the Astros lost as well. So nothing, no harm, no foul there in the AL West. White Sox lose. This Mets team, like, all of a sudden decided to hit at the end of the season when it doesn't matter. But they're playing really good baseball right now, but they're so far down, there's nowhere to go. 10-5, they lose that one. Royals 3-1 over the Tigers, all but eliminating the Tigers basically from playoff contention after this little swoon that they've got going on. And the Royals, like the Mets, have decided to just go ahead and win 7 in a row. Because, you know, why not here when it doesn't matter? Dodgers 4-3 over the Pirates. Skubal gets his first win as a Dodger. So he gets he goes 7 innings, 5 hits. Did allow 3 earned, but he struck out 11. So that's the kind of start you're looking for here from Tarek Skubal. You get a decent start from Jared Jones from the Pirates, but these guys just walk too many people. 5 walks for him, and then that ends up costing you when it's all said and done. So you just got to leave it. That said, Andy Páez fractured his left hand. So this is an all-star outfielder for this Dodgers team. If you are looking to look elsewhere in the NL outside of just the Dodgers, they are going to be down Páez for a while. That said, Shohei did throw another 30-pitch live batting practice session this time. So it does look like they are ramping him up to get him back into the rotation sooner rather than later. And Tyler Glass now going to be coming off of the IL, and he's going to start Tuesday at Atlanta. He's been out since May the 6th. So this Dodger team is getting a little bit healthier. It looks like they might get Shohei back as well in that rotation. Guys, football season's almost here. Sharp money's already moving. Here's how the sharp play sees it. First, they get data feeds from all 4 major sports books. They go in. Now they also have the receipts over there on the website to prove that they've been doing this for a long time. Back to 2011 here. So go in right now. No steam chasing, no stale trends, no recycled plays. Follow the sharp plays at sharpplays.com. Walk-off for the Mariners over the Cubs. Cade Anderson gets the start yesterday for the Mariners. Pretty good. Pretty good in his pro debut. Nothing like what you get done in the minors down there, but a pretty good start nonetheless for him. A lot to be looking forward to if you're a Mariners fan.
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10: For those of you that care about these sort of things, it's just an arbitrary deal. I don't know why we care about it as much as we do, but J.J. Bleday hit for the cycle yesterday for the Reds, and he did so in his first four at-bats whenever he came up, and Reds end up scoring 11 runs on the Diamondbacks yesterday. Their top four hitters go 13 for 22 there in that one. And so, if you remember, I was attracted to the Diamondbacks in that game. Me and Femi were talking about it, and the number just ran so far that we were like, maybe we should be coming back on the other side now of this one. Hopefully, some of you did as the Reds get it done 11-5. Big day there, like we said, from J.J. Bleday. Also, some big game. Ellie De La Cruz, 4-for-6. He had a home run. He scored four runs in the game. Sal Stewart was 3-for-6 in this one. Tyler Stevenson 2-for-4 with 3 RBI. So again, just lots of big at bats there for this top of that order for them. The Padres 7-5 over the Twins. And the only reason I bring this one up here is the Padres won kind of on a heater here. They're 14-6 in August, right in the thick of it all. But Casey Mize ends up leaving the game with a twisted ankle. He twisted his ankle on the stairs of the dugout. And so they're one of their big trade deadline acquisitions in Casey Mize, who had been doing fairly well for them, sprained his right ankle in the second inning, heading back into the dugout. And so we'll see. I mean, it's an ankle sprain, right? So he said, I think my spike got caught on the edge of the step and it kind of just made me slip a little bit. And when I tried to catch myself, I rolled my ankle. So we'll see if that means anything for him. And hopefully not an IL stint for catching his spike on the stairs there in the dugout. I'm on the Orioles today over the Rays. The Orioles about even money, I believe, unless this thing has been on the move. Let me take a look. This is, okay, they're getting a little love. So now kind of like -108 out there in the market in favor of the Orioles. So just seems like this one's flipped. Actually, the Rays started as the favorite, now kind of moving in the direction of Baltimore. I think this is what people... maybe they dug in, saw what I saw in this, which is this Baltimore team is actually swinging the bats very, very well right now, where Tampa has really kind of slowed down a ton. And you look at this pitching matchup, it does not mean we talk about regression all the time, and it does not mean it has to happen today. But my goodness, Nick Martinez, at some point, the regression monster is coming for you, buddy. It's coming for you hard, and I hope it comes for you today. As you look at this dude that has a 14.5% K rate on the season. Like, that is ridiculously low. And yet somehow, despite that, has been able to dance through the raindrops and get it done against all these major league teams all season long. And now, again, Last three have been a little bit more rocky. Last five have been a little bit more rocky than it has been over the course of the season. So maybe it's slowly starting to correct here. And that's kind of what we're going with. Boz, on the other hand, has actually been pretty unlucky. Over his last three starts, if you look at the surface stats, 5.19 ERA, but it's like a 2.35 expected. So, I mean, he's been very, very, very unlucky. The BABIP is over 300 against him, as we know. So that's kind of showing that he's going in the wrong direction for him. And it hasn't been for anything that he's done. Actually, the numbers for him have been much better over this time frame. His K rate has spiked up to 29%. His walk rate is down at 5.5%. So, again, it's just, again, round ball, round bat, weird things happen. I'm going to bet that we can get maybe some double regression here. The positive side for Boz and then the negative side there for Martinez. So I'm on the Orioles today against the Tampa Bay Rays. There is a golf tournament going on. Unfortunately, that golf tournament has a guy that is five strokes out in front of everybody else heading into Sunday. That is Wyndham Clark. And Wyndham Clark had some interesting stuff to say here about having that five-stroke lead head into a Sunday.
11: Fortunately, I got a great girlfriend I can hang out with, and she distracts me and keeps me from worrying about what's going on, and I stay in the present, so she helps a lot.
10: There you go. That's all you got to do. If you're wondering how you enter a golf tournament as with a five-stroke lead and how you hold on to it, just have a good girlfriend. That's basically all what Wyndham Clark has to say about that. If we look here, this is one of those where, I mean, look, Rory is one of the guys. Patrick Cantlay is one of the guys. Chris Goddard is one of the guys. I mean, like, these are dudes that certainly have it in them to go low. But the thing is going low also has to go in with Wyndham not even basically having to shoot over par, basically, right? I mean, like, so this course has gotten to a point where we're kind of seeing four and five unders about the best rounds we're seeing out there. And so with the five-stroke lead, you kind of need Rory or Cantlay or Goddard up or whatever to go nuclear and Wyndham to come backward. It's not crazy that could happen. I mean, golf's hard. And this course does have some penal aspects to it, for sure. There is water out there. But I don't – it's very tough for me to pull the trigger on any of these guys. And so sit back, watch, have some fun. If you want to take the long shot, look, it's Rory or Goddard up as opposed to Cantlay. Cantlay hadn't won in 4 years. Cantlay has not put four rounds of golf together in 4 years. So if you want to go super long shot here and just hope that Wyndham collapses, Rory or Goddard up the way to go there in that one. Morikawa, by the way, sits at 10, so he's seven strokes back where Morikawa is. So you definitely would need Wyndham Clark to come backward if you want to bet Morikawa. So just, you know, Wyndham shoots even par. Rory could go six under. It could happen. Rory could win by a stroke. Goddard could go six under and get to a playoff with Wyndham if Wyndham shoots even par. Seven under, tough for Morikawa then at that point. Then we'll move on to next week, top 30. We'll get in, and that'll be it. It's a bummer. I mean, it's just no one cares about these tournaments. My friends are giant golf fans, and they were just like, didn't even know this thing was going on. The only thing that's outside of who's going to win this thing today is just trying to play your way into the top 30. Kitayama is kind of like playing his way out right now. Ricky Fowler is kind of playing his way out unless they have some big days today. Bud Cauley kind of played his way out. Looking to play their way in would be Gary Woodland. Patrick Cantlay, if he can finish inside the top five, he could go all the way from 43rd into the top 30, so he could make next week. Sung J.M. kind of needs to cling on here. He's 40th, trying to get to 30th. Projected right now would be like right on that bubble. So, I mean, he's somewhere in like 29, 30, 31, depending on, you know, what goes on there. So, you know, a little bit extra motivation there for these guys, but I don't believe in golf when it comes to motivation. You're always trying to just do the best you can, so I don't really buy into the motivation thing when it comes to golf. Actually, I think if you were, like, trying harder, it would probably work against you. So I can't really go in that direction when we're talking about golf for motivation. If you're, like, thinking about this too much and you're, like, trying as hard as you can to get something done, it seems like that would work against you pretty heavily. So can't get there from the golf aspect of all of this. We keep talking about these ridiculous races that are going on out there in Major League Baseball. And I know it's not like a broken record when I get in here and talk about this stuff, but it's actually pretty exciting to me that we're going to have multiple different races. Usually we get a division or two that's going to come down to the line. And usually by this point, we've started to separate pretty good from the wild card aspect too, because some of these teams are just falling off so bad. They're sellers at the deadline, too. So then now they're shipping all their good players out of town. So then they get even worse after the deadline. And so we just start looking at this as like, okay, it's pretty much these two teams, or pretty much between these two teams, and you move on. This is like not the case at all this year, really, in either league. So right now the Yankees are very comfortably in the wild card, and as we said, are trying to chase down the Rays in the East. They get a 9.5 game lead there in the wild card race. Red Sox 6.5 game lead. You can feel pretty comfortable, I guess, with the Yankees and the Red Sox. And again, the Yankees might even be able to go catch the Rays. But then when you get to this next spot, the Rangers are tied with the Guardians currently for the third spot. The Blue Jays are half a game behind. The Twins are one game behind. The Orioles are one game behind. The Mariners are two games behind. All fighting for that final wild card spot. This Orioles team, like I said, hitting the ball much better now. Mariners pulled the trigger, bring up Cade Anderson, try to get another arm in there that can be a lockdown. Rangers are actually fighting with the Astros for that division, so this could toggle between the Rangers and the Astros depending on how this goes with the wild card. Cleveland also trying to claw its way back to get back into that division as well. Then in the National League, this is all up for grabs. Cubs only have a 4-game lead over the teams that are out. Phillies are 2 games up. Padres are currently holding down that third spot in the wild card, but Diamondbacks 2 behind, Marlins 4 behind, the Cardinals still lurking at 4.5 behind. And if the Pirates can put together any sort of run, they're 7.5, and then the Reds are 8 behind. Yes, we're running out of games. You're going to have to put together one of those kind of, you know, 7-2 stretches, 8-4 stretches, things like that to put yourself into contention here. But there are several teams that are in over there as well. So it's going to come right down to the very end. I cannot wait with all this. My gut, when it's all said and done, I did put in a bet on the Orioles to make it, mainly based off the fact that they were hitting the ball much, much better than they were at the beginning of the season. And it kind of started to figure out what to do from a pitching standpoint, and the bullpen has kind of righted itself just a little bit. No longer one of the worst bullpens, at least it's league average. Over on the NL side of things, I still like the Padres. I mean, I understand the Diamondbacks only two games back there of this Padres team, but top to bottom, you're getting production now finally out of Tatis. You got the best closer in the game. I'm going to go ahead and say the Padres hold on to that third spot there in that one. Dallas Cowboys, Zach Walchuk, when we come back.
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10: Chris and Ben here on VSiN. 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So go in, get ready for the season. Let's get some real games to bet on here. 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Let's head out to the guest line. Zach Walchuk going to join us. You can catch him, 105 The Fan there in Dallas, at Zach Walchuk over on the Twitter machine as well. Zach, we said it before we got, we're ready for some real football here.
28: Hell yes, we are, man. I mean, as soon as you start getting into the second half of these preseason games, really, and for the Cowboys, they're not playing any starters at all. That's kind of been the theme here for the last, I don't know, 10 years or so. But we're close, man. You can smell it in the air. We got college football next weekend. We are right on the verge of having these things count for real.
10: So before we get to the question that everybody wants asked, let's start on the offensive side of the ball first. And this is where pretty much the consensus out there is this Dallas offense has the upside to be, if not the best offense in the league, certainly inside the top three or five. You look around with Pickens and Lamb and Flournoy and Williams and Dak, the way that he played last year and all of that. Is there any concern at all on the offensive side of the ball? Is it maybe the offensive line? Is it maybe what you're going to get at left tackle? Is there any concern at all there in Dallas about that side?
28: Yeah, it's actually become right tackle. Terrence Steele has had a really bad camp, and that has now become, I think, probably concern number one for the front office. I think Tyler Guyton at left tackle, you know, the big issue with Guyton is he just unfortunately hasn't been able to stay healthy and go through a full training camp. Last year he had the ACL scare. Luckily, he dodged a bullet. He was able to come back and end up starting week one, but he missed the majority of camp. And he's a guy that really only started 1 year at Oklahoma at right tackle. So Guyton's been pretty good so far this summer. But Terrence Steele on the other side has struggled. And Nate Thomas, who is their backup tackle, ended up having to start several games last year and looked like he was starting to come on, might be able to, you know, compete with Guyton for that left spot. He's not looked good either. So the Cowboys, the one concern they have coming into the season, it absolutely would be their two tackles. I think they feel optimistic about Guyton, but it's Terrence Steele on the right side that is really starting to become a worry.
10: So then we head to the defensive side of the ball, and this is where everybody wants to poke holes in this team and say, okay, this team only is going to go as far as his defense takes him. We know Quinnen Williams is an absolute stud, assuming that Downs is going to be a stud as well. But as we sit right here, end of preseason week number two, what is the feeling in Dallas about this defense?
28: Man, I'll tell you, it's optimistic, that's for sure. Christian Parker is kind of a young Jedi right now, as that's a phrase that's been floating around. I mean, he's got this thing really buttoned up, and he's somebody that he kind of had a welcome to Dallas moment where he tried to stop videos being posted from practice and the media about how to conniption. Like, what are you talking about? You got fans here that are taking videos. That can go viral. But I think Christian Parker had to know real quick what is the money machine that is the Jones family. And Jerry and Steve are like, no. That's part of being with the Dallas Cowboys, man. We're going to let people take video. And CP now has, I think, done an excellent job getting this defense ready. I mean, it's night and day difference, the personnel from a year ago. You mentioned Quinnen Williams, but even the linebacking core, making a trade for D Winters to bring him in. You get DeMarvian Overshown back healthy. Jayshon Barham, their third round pick out of Michigan, made his debut last night, looked absolutely fantastic. Kobe Durant has been a sneaky, really good addition at corner. Savone Rebel, who could have been a first-round pick if it weren't for the ACL injury, he ends up sliding to the third round. He's healthy. He's looked really good, had an interception in the game last night against Arizona. So the Cowboys, not only because of Christian Parker and actually having this team prepared, which they were not last year, Matt Eberflus, quite frankly, did a terrible job. The miscommunication issues were a massive, massive problem. But the personnel, they've added so much more talent. So I think if this defense can just be 15, middle of the pack, if that offense can continue to be one of the best in football, this team can make some noise. I think there's heightened optimism here about how good this defense could be.
10: Yeah, because this is, to me, I'm kind of in agreement with everybody here on the offensive side of the ball. You just look and it just seems like it would take a cluster injury of some sort at the offensive line, or an injury to Dak, mm-hmm. or whatever it would be, for the offense to have a bad season. You just have too much going on there. On the defensive side, I mean, when we look at this, Zach, even if we can get to league average defensive play out of the Cowboys, does that now put this team in real consideration as a true contender to make some noise, to maybe even go all the way?
28: Yeah, I really think so, Matt. And look, I mean, I grew up in Dallas as a Cowboy fan. But, I try and do this, I realize what the Cowboys are, and we've had 30 years of failure here to achieve the NFC Championship. But I put out a June Bowl prediction, and there's a lot of Cowboy fans that rolled their eyes and called me a homer. I don't think it's a homer take. I think this team is going to make the NFC Championship game this year. I really do. I'm not taking them to beat the Rams. The Rams would be my team to represent the NFC, but I think they've got a great chance. I mean, if Dak can play like he did last year, which was as an MVP caliber player, Javonte Williams has been a great answer at running back. I expect this defense to be much better, and I think that they're going to win this division. I think 9.5, I take the over right now on the win total. I think they can win 10, 11 games, and I think this division's actually gotten much better. They'll probably beat each other up. I'm just expecting a little bit of Philadelphia regression, and the NFC is pretty wide open. Who the hell thought the Seattle Seahawks were going to end up winning the Super Bowl this time last year? So I like Dallas's chances. I really, really do. And that's not a homer take. I'm sure some listeners will be like, oh, this guy from Dallas. No, I think they're actually pretty suited to make a run.
10: Talking to Zach Walchuk, 105.3, the fan there in Dallas. Zach, so if we look at the bottom of the division, and when I say bottom of the division, I mean, I certainly could go on some sort of run here or whatever, but I definitely have Philly and Dallas a clear 1-2 in the division as opposed to what we get out of the Commanders and the Giants. But where do you land on the Commanders and the Giants as you kind of look at this division as a whole? I know there was a lot of buzz about the Giants. It seemed early on whenever everything was done. Now it's kind of cooled a little bit. I think people are coming back down to earth on what they expect out of this Giants team. Where do you see the Commanders and the Giants when it all unfolds?
28: Yeah, I'd go Washington 3 and then the Giants still as the fourth team. Although, with the way Washington's offensive line is looking right now, the Laremy Tunsil injury is just such a gut punch. I'm a big Jaden Daniels fan. I actually had them his rookie year. I picked them to win the division that year. They didn't win it. They end up going to the NFC Championship game, though, and losing, of course, to the Eagles. But You know, I think that Jaden Daniels is absolutely fantastic. If he can stay healthy, that team's going to be a tough out. I love the addition of Stephon Diggs. I think they've got two good wide receivers now. But the offensive line, I think, ultimately is what's going to hold them back. The Giants, I just don't buy. I just don't think Jackson Dart's capable of staying healthy for a full season. I do think Harbaugh is going to end up having this team competitive in the near future, but they're still a ways away. I think all of these teams, you look at the offensive line as a possible problem. I don't know defensively. Yes, the Giants might have the best pass rush in the division, but I still think they've got question marks in the secondary, and they just right now have too many holes to where I think that they're still going to probably end up pulling up the rear there in the NFC East.
10: So when we take a look at the MVP market, we talk about that we think that this offense could be really, really good for the Dallas Cowboys. Is there a world that exists where we're talking about Dak Prescott come week 15, come week 16 as one of the front runners for the MVP?
28: There is. I mean, he was the MVP runner-up, right, in 2023. I just think usually this is also kind of record-based. And I don't know that Dallas's record, are they going to be like a 13-14 win team? If they're 11-6, maybe 12-5, then yeah, I mean, Dak's got an opportunity to be in that conversation. But I do think that that is something where the injuries are the big question mark coming in for Dak, right? For whatever reason, since 2020, it's been kind of every other year he's been able to stay healthy. So he was healthy all last year. We're just praying that he's able to stay healthy. If he is, then I think 100%, I'd throw something down. You know, I think his odds are pretty solid right now.
10: Yeah, about the seventh or eighth shot there on the board, about 13-ish to 1, something like that on Dak Prescott. Certainly if this offense plays out like we think, he could put his name in there. We got about a minute left here. Zach, you mentioned the Rams. I've done everything I can to try to poke a hole in this team. I've tried to be the ultimate contrarian, and I just can't do it with a straight face. I mean, outside of catastrophic injury situation, and I think we all believe Aaron Donald is coming back now at this point as well. I agree with them being the favorite. I agree with everyone saying they're going to win it all. And I did the same thing. I mean, I think that seems like you've landed on that as well.
28: Yeah, I mean, the Rams, their roster is just incredible. I think Sean McVay's the best coach in the league. Matthew Stafford's been absolutely phenomenal. You got Puka Nacua, Devontae Adams, Kyron Williams is super underrated. But defensively, adding Trent McDuffie, I mean, they just hit all their weaknesses this offseason. And then Jalen Watts on the other side. You're right. You look at that roster, you got to squint real hard. Even when you do that, you still don't really see deficiencies. So they're going to be good.
10: He is Zach Walchuk, 105 The Fan there in Dallas, at Zach Walchuk over on the Twitter machine as well. Appreciate the time, my man, and good luck.
28: Thanks, brother. Let's get this football going.
10: I know. I'm ready for some real football, man. Let's actually do this here when we come back. Hour number two, going to kick things off here. I got another baseball play that we're going to get into the account. We still have one more preseason game before we call it a wrap for week number two.
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10: Hour number two, Ready, Set, Bet here on VSiN, the Sports Betting Network. One down, two to go. Is looking here, Little League World Series obviously is in full effect right now. And there is a kid on the Ohio team, I guess the Great Lakes region, that made it through my Twitter machine here, who is age 12, 6 foot one, 185 pounds. 6'1", 185 at 12 years old. Like this, he's got to have like 40 bombs. This is like Aaron Judge or something like that like right now. I mean, this is 6'1", 185 at 12 years old. I remember when we were like freaking out when a kid would be like, oh man, this kid's like 5'10". He weighs like a 165, 12 years old. This kid's a monster. Well, this kid's a moose for sure. 6'1", 185 at 12 years old. I got to see this kid play. I'm going to have to seek out the next Ohio Great Lakes game. I got to see what this kid looks like out there. What does he throw, like 90? I mean, like, seriously, how hard does this kid throw? He has to pitch because you can't be that big. I mean, even if he's not trying, he still has to throw harder than most. He's 6'1", 185. Got to watch this. Great Lakes, Ohio region. That's where we're at. Cannot wait to check that out. So we're getting golf going here. As we said, Wyndham Clark is your leader. 5 strokes up. Going to take a Herculean effort if we try to catch him here on this one. We'll head 30 players in the next week. The bonus pool gets paid out after this tournament. So they do the $100 million bonus. That gets paid out after this. So that's where, and then the final 30 players play for an extra little $40 million bonus pool or something. So this is actually the final stretch here for these dudes. Scotty's already wrapped up number one. He will get a check for $24 million. So good on Scotty, most consistent player. And with that, you obviously get the big check for that one. We're trying to get football season going. 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It is the best thing that we do. I say it often, and I actually mean that. Not just being a company man right there. I actually believe that that's the best thing that we do. At least for me, because I can't keep up with what's going on in college football in the offseason because I'm still trying to do these other sports. So I can't keep up with all that. So it really does inform me and get me ready for the college football season. Over in Major League Baseball, I said I had the Orioles, and I'm going to back Shane Boz and the Orioles against the Rays today. As we get into some of these other games on the slate, should talk about the first game of some of these other games that are going to be going on here in about half an hour. Cardinals and the Phillies. This is going to be Kyle Leahy versus Christopher Sanchez. You know where this is right here. Sanchez, one of the best pitchers in all of baseball. 1.59 ERA over his last three, 1.86 ERA over his last five, a 2.71 over the course of the entire season. Massive favorite in this one, as he should be. I don't bet these type of baseball games. So while I agree with the pricing, minus 216 at DraftKings, minus 225 at MGM, just not my type of games to bet. So I kind of go the opposite direction on this. Another one of the games that'll be going in that window, we're going to get the Yankees and the Blue Jays, the surging Blue Jays, and I can confidently say that, especially from a hitting standpoint, kind of turn things around here. This is Jose Soriano against Carlos Rodon. Rodon making his second start off the IL. Looked pretty good in his first one. If you are a person that believes in small sample sizes, although this one is at least somewhat significant, but Vlad Jr., who's not had a great season, don't get me wrong, Vlad Jr., this is a season to forget for him, certainly from a power perspective. But he has started to swing the bat a little bit better of late. And he just absolutely owns Carlos Rodon in their, you know, again, smallish sample size here. He's got 19 official at-bats against him. He is 12 for 19, two homers, three doubles, seven RBI, seven walks, and zero strikeouts against Carlos Rodon. So he sees Rodon very well. So maybe if you're a prop bettor, if you're one of those that likes to do the, you know, hits, runs, RBIs or something, or two or more hits or whatever, and you believe in kind of the smallish sample size stuff, though 19 at-bats, we're not talking about like, you know, six or seven or something like that. Like a lot of people quote, this guy's 4 for 7 off this guy. I mean, seven, that's a tiny sample size. But, you know, 19, you're kind of getting up there. And obviously a little bit more than that because he's walked 7 times against him. So he's actually, 26 times that he's at least been in the box against him. So, again, if you want to go that direction, Vlad Jr. has owned Rodon for sure. I don't really like to go bet those props, but you know who does? Colby Marcio, who will be joining us here next segment. He likes to bet those, so we'll see if that happens to have made his card. The other early window game is the Nats and the Marlins. This is Jackson Kent versus Jansen Junk. Real names here. Jansen Junk is actually one of the guys that has been a little bit lucky. You look at his surface stats, like a 2.28 over his last five, but it's closer to a 4 whenever you look at the expected stuff. And mainly because of what we're getting here from, he just doesn't strike anybody out. And so I think whenever you look at it from you got to run real pure when you got a 14% K rate. And like, that's where he's at. If you're never getting free outs, then it's just so incredibly hard in Major League Baseball, right? So that's where we're at with him. Run a little bit pure from a hard contact standpoint as well. It could come back down to earth. But like we said, these games actually matter to this Marlins team. They're right in the hunt for the wild card. Going against Jackson Kent, who is might even be an opener or kind of a bulk type situation there for this Nats team. Big favorites are the Marlins, though. So I don't know if I can lay 150, 155, something like that with this Marlins team. Not really my cup of tea when it comes to all that. Seahawks and the Titans are going to wrap up week number 2 of the NFL preseason. All of these games, you know, again, they take this so differently, most of these teams. And honestly, we've gotten to the point now, I think if I were these teams, and it seems like maybe that's what we're in the midst of right now, which is if you're going to play starters at all, you play them in week 1. They don't really touch the field in week 2, and then maybe they get a series in week 3 just so that you're not going this long gap without them getting any sort of on-field stuff. But, like, it would shock me if in week 3 we see anybody that is actually going to be a starter get more than a series or so. Because in any little tiny little nick or bump then only has a week to heal. You do get that week off between the week preseason number 3 and then when we actually get going in the regular season. But I cannot imagine that we're going to get much more with that out of most of these guys in week number 3. So the preseason has almost become a nothing burger. You know, there are a couple little position battles here and there on certain teams. We were lucky enough to maybe have a quarterback battle in Cleveland, which we'll see. Maybe they'd already made up their mind anyway as how they were going to go with all this. But really, at this point, it's looking at guys that are on the border of getting cut and will they make the team or not is basically what we've turned preseason into. Nobody gets any real action with any of this stuff. But as we sit right now, let me give you the latest line. This is 4.5 in favor of Tennessee over Seattle. As you would imagine, Seattle not playing any of their dudes. Once we get to these type of numbers, I usually start to look back the other direction and see if this would be a spot to come in and play the Seahawks. And the reason I say that is because it's just, are any of these teams that much better once we get to the third and fourth stringers? But then you look at yesterday's results. We just had several different waxings yesterday in the preseason. Several different teams come in and just absolutely annihilate the opponent. So you kind of go in and you look at all this and you're just like, you know where we're at. I will say this has moved, right? So this was Titans like 2.5 and then moved all the way to 4.5 because Saleh said he's going to play the starters and could play them at least through the whole first quarter and maybe into the second quarter and stuff. So you are getting that. But then you get the backups in the second half. And what do the backups in Tennessee look like comparatively to the backups over in Seattle? Maybe you do like one of those like first half, second half result type bets and just see if you can like thread the needle. First half, Titans, second half, Seahawks, and just walk away with that. So that's one of those things where, you know, again, I don't normally do any of that. I don't normally play games like that, but this is how this is lining up. You're going to get the starters for the Titans, which are probably better than the backups for the Seahawks, but then you're going to get the backups for the Titans, who are definitely worse than the backups for the Seahawks. So I think that you could go first half on Tennessee and then go Seattle there in the second half. The total is 37.5, and that one prevailing. There is a couple of flat 38s out there. If you're in a Fanatics market and you're looking to play an under, you do get a 38 over there if you want to go in that direction. So, again, Seattle, Tennessee, I'm not a big preseason bettor. My brain has a hard time getting to the handicapping of third and fourth stringers and guys that are actually going to be cut here in a week or so. But if anything, maybe I'd just play something cute, like I said, first half and then the second half with the opposite result. When we come back, our friend and yours, Colby Marcio, going to join us, the Moustache. We're going to get not one, not two, not but 4 different plays from him today. And then what does he think about this wild card race? Does he have a team that he thinks might emerge? And is that worth a bet? Don't go in there. Ready, set, bet here on Beast and the Sports Betting Network.
1: Yeah. This is a Bloomberg Business of Sports report. The NFL has an issue about changes made by Nielsen in its way to measure viewership for the upcoming season, calling them rushed and saying they will have a negative impact on sports. Nielsen announced plans to change how it measures audiences on TV beginning at the end of the month, including alterations to how the company measures whether multiple people are watching an event at the same time. An Alabama jury finds the New York Times defamed college basketball player Kai Spears by incorrectly reporting that he was at the scene of a fatal shooting in Tuscaloosa. Jurors awarded $9.25 million in damages. Spears, who played for the University of Alabama, sued the Times in 2023 after it published a report that falsely indicated that he was a passenger in a car involved in the shooting. A Times spokesperson says the newspaper is reviewing its legal options. With the Bloomberg Business of Sports report, I'm Michael Barr.
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10: Chris, I've been here on VSiN. Quick little housekeeping note coming through the Twitter machine. So of those early games, we talked about Toronto and the Yankees. Cody Bellinger is in the lineup for the Yankees today, activated off of the IL. So much needed firepower back for this Yankees team that has been one of the worst hitting teams, despite the fact that they've been able to hold their own, one of the worst hitting teams since the All-Star break in all of baseball. So Bellinger back in the lineup there for the Yankees today, going up against Soriano and the Blue Jays. Actually moving the line a little bit on that. Couple pennies here and there heading towards the Yankees. They love the fact that Bellinger's back. Let's head out and find out if our friend Colby Marcio loves the fact that Bellinger is back. You can find his work over at Covers at Colby and Betts over on the Twitter machine as well. How you doing, buddy?
22: Good. I bet that team to not make the playoffs. They're my favorite team. They're so annoying. I have to write about them every single day when I do money line stuff for Covers. How's anyone supposed to like a team that has a 72 WRC plus for what feels like 3 months now? There's nothing to like about them, and then they scrape out these BS wins. I'm sick of it. As a fan, whatever. They're frustrating. They're not a good team. The long story short, they're not a good team. They're going to prove that in the postseason like they do every year. Maybe, God willing, a couple guys get fired, but you know they won't. They'll get extensions.
10: I look at this, and it's one, I have no idea how they have the record that they have with the way that they hit the baseball. It is mind-blowing to me with this. And then it's like one thing after another. Now, Stanton blows the other calf out. Weathers leaves with a forearm discomfort. All these, you know, all these things. And I'm just like, and yet
22: but
10: they're right
22: coming.
10: There.
22: But Judge is coming. But yeah. Hey, he's coming.
10: Yeah, and yet they're right there to win the division still. It's only three games
22: very
10: back.
22: Annoying.
10: I know. What do we do with all
22: it's
10: this?
22: It's very annoying. Hey, but you and I are on a team that is pretty fun and everyone should get involved in. A little team in South Side of Chicago no one cared about until a couple months ago. We're doing great.
10: I feel good about my White Sox, you know, our White Sox with all of that. Just absolutely love the fact that they were able to cash a ticket with 40 games left in the

0: plus 118, covers that 50% of the time when he lead on batters hyphen box. Homers 25% of the time. He's on fire right now. 667 slugging, 385 ISO, making 60% hard hit, nearly 20% barrel, taking on a guy's last name I'm not going to butcher right now because that's disrespectful. Didn't look it up, didn't have to listen to it beforehand because he pitches every 5 days. Mladonski, I'm going to go with that. I think that's how you pronounce it. Last 30 lefties face, 1440 ERA. Expected ERA is 1050. Those hitters have a 475 expected BA, 648 X slugging. If you want to take Muncy as well, if you're going to watch this game and only watch this game today, take Shohei or Muncy to do something at the dish today. But I like Shohei the most because Muncy's already performed over the last few days. And Shohei keeps making hard contact and hasn't boomed. I think today's the boom. I took the HR because of the value. Didn't want to pay for the bases. If you're wondering why I altered the 3+.
1: If I'm going to blow your mind. All those letters strung together right there somehow come up with Majimski. I don't even know how.
0: As somebody who gets their last name wrong,
1: listen,
0: I'm sorry as well, kid.
1: Let me tell you, somehow Majimski is how you come up with all of that. All right, let's head to our White Sox here in this one. And they're going up against Nolan McClain today. And yet you are going to go ahead and take on McClain, despite the fact it seems like he might have righted the ship.
0: Yeah, I love Munetaka Murakami. I like him nearly every single day because of the prices. If you look at the prices every single day, you'll know it's kind of wrong. I mean, minus 145 is what I got for his hit. You'll probably see minus 150. That's a go. He's cashing this prop 71% of the time when he leaked this season. It's a 55-game sample size. He's also leaving the yard 35% of the time. I took the home run. I took the double as well. Double's 750. If you don't want to back the heavy juice $1.50 hit, take the double in the homer and sprinkle on those. You're getting tremendous value there. Last 10 games, 278 ISO, 52% hard hit, nearly 20% barrel rate, taking on Mr. Nolan, as you mentioned before. Last 60 lefties he's faced, 568 slugging, allowing 47% hard hit. Posing hitters, 366 expected batting average, sub 600X slugging, 364X wOBA. I think it's a Mooney day, 100%.
1: Do you know the only... I'm going to tell you the only way this doesn't bet is that this doesn't get there is like if McClain walks him 3 times because Murakami will take a walk.
0: I can live with that.
1: It's like Murakami will take a walk and McClain like that is like his that is the Achilles heel for this dude. Like he just puts so 100%. Many dudes on for free. I mean, it's like, come on, man, you got good stuff. What are you doing? Why are you walking so many guys?
0: It's the worst. It's the kiss of death. Oh, he's seeing the ball well. Oh, he's on base 3 times with a walk.
1: Right.
0: At least he didn't strike out 3 times.
1: Let's talk about Yordan Alvarez today.
0: Yeah, Yordan's bases, even money I got. I took the double home run as well. 24 elite ratings on the season, according to batters-box, records 2+ bases at home 71% of the time. Homers 33% of the time. Doubles 25% of the time. Those trends are just mouth-watering as I have a dry mouth at the moment. Last 10 games, 467 slugging, no X slugging, just normal slugging. 200 ISO, 24% ground ball rate, 52% hard hit. Taking on Jack Perkins, not the pancake place, folks. Last 30 lefties faced has a sub 8 ERA, allowing a 318 homer per nine, allowing 57% hard hit, 19% barrel, 33% ground ball rate. Jack's not good. I think Yordan's due for a nuke.
1: And we talk Murakami. Good player. Otani, great player. Alvarez, great player. Let's go to a not great player. Let's talk about Joe Adell.
0: So this one's hilarious because I put in my notes, mainly I'm here for, and he's crushing the ball.
1: Yes.
0: He does not have an elite rating on batter's side of box. He does not have a strong rating on batter's side of box. But last 10 games, he's making 62% hard hit, 23% barrel rate, 714 slugging, expected slugging 720, 400 ISO. That's really the main reason I'm here. I only did the homer double. I sprinkled on a half unit each. And then Sagano, we know he's terrible against lefties, but he's bad against righties. He's bad overall. He's a seasoned sophomore, 39 years old, 40 years old, whatever he is. Last 30 faced, allowing 56% hard hit, 43% line drive rate. Those hitters have a 457 expected batting average of 703X slugging. I couldn't look at those numbers and be like, you know, I'll just pass on Joey. Homer yesterday. Guys usually never homer back. It's worth it. It's in Coors. Yeah. It's above 3-1. We're not getting a terrible price prop for him to go yard in Coors. I like Joe.
1: Talking to Colby Marcio here. So looks like the Yankees are in. Looks like the Red Sox are in. But then we just have this like slew of teams here from a wild card perspective. Cole, we got the Rangers and the Guardians currently

0: tied for the third slot. Blue Jays are a half game back. Twins and Orioles a game back. The Mariners 2 games back. Tigers 2.5 games back. Do you like any of these teams? Like who? In, let's just assume Yankees, Red Sox make it. So we'll put them in. Who is the third team in the AL?
1: So at the All-Star break, I took the Red Sox and the Rangers to come out of the represent the AL. I got a really good price. I think it was 16-1 on the Rangers. And I was just mainly looking at who's got the best pitching that has a great price that you could bet on right now. Mm-hmm. And at the time, it was the Rangers and the Red Sox. I'm like, I love the Red Sox rotation. They're fantastic without Crochet. And then who's another team that, if their offense was hot, which they don't seem to stay hot, but has a great rotation, is the Rangers. They're such a unique team, and I thought they'd be a little bit better because I really like Skip Schumacher. He gets the most out of his players. But, I mean, all of his guys just can't seem to stay healthy. We're waiting on Wyatt Langford to hit 24 homers. I need it. I need a bad Corey Seager's here and there. I think they're dangerous if hot. If we could get 2023 Evan Carter back, that's a dream of mine. I'm manifesting right now. That would be the most perfect thing for this team, but it's tough. The Guardians, I don't trust that team. The Blue Jays, I really like this resurgence right now. It's really cool to see. But everyone else, it's kind of a crapshoot, like you said.
0: Yeah, it's so fascinating to me that we are heading down the stretch here with 9 teams that we actually have to care about. Like, you know, how they play down the stretch.
1: It's fun. It's going to be a great playoff. It's going to be great.
0: Like, I mean, Orioles games mean something now. I mean, the Mariners games mean something, you know, which I thought these teams were like left for dead. So kind of fun for us. Find his great work over at covers.com, at Colby M. Betts over on the Twitter machine. He is Colby Marcio, one of our favorites. Appreciate the time, buddy, and good luck.
1: See you guys.
0: When we come back, keep the baseball picks a rolling. Greg Peterson joins us. 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
19: The 49ers have officially activated George Kittle from the physically unable to perform list, and so I just don't even know how these guys do this anymore. I don't know whatever peptides that they're getting, whatever, anything that they're doing. I want on all of them. I want all of the things. I need to heal like they heal, because this is just absolutely crazy. I thought we were going to be looking like week four or five for George Kittle, and instead cleared from the pup here today for the 49ers. Obviously huge for them, and we'll keep that updated as to when they think the timeline could be for him to actually play some real games, but who knows? Maybe they're expecting week one here for George Kittle, but that news coming through the wire right now. Now joining us here, Greg Peterson, our very own. You can find him every single day over at VSiN.com, at GUnit_81 over on the Twitter machine. How you doing, Gregory?
20: I'm doing great, and I don't know how they do it either. I don't think that it's beer and hot dogs like Babe Ruth used to do back in the day.
19: I know. Babe Ruth would, like, sprain an ankle, and he'd just smoke two packs of cigarettes and then, like, drink a case of beer, and then he'd be fine, like, the next day. That didn't work anymore for these guys.
20: Yeah, nutrition has come a long way from back in the day, but I do like that strategy as well, minus the cigarettes.
19: Yeah, you just got to do what you got to do. Who knows? I mean, whatever. If any of this stuff works, whatever, sign me up. I don't know how it goes. Greg, I've never asked your middle name. You've never told me before. I'm going to go with Philip. I'm going to go with Gregory Philip Peterson. I'm going to go with Gregory Anderson Peterson. What's your middle name?
20: Michael.
19: I knew it was going to be something like that. I was so close with all of that. There we go. Gregory Michael. And we're going to have to, that's how we start introducing you here on the program. Let's head straight out to some of your picks here. We got the Cardinals and the Phillies. We got a total here sitting at about 7.5. This Phillies team surging. Not only just surging, Greg, they're trying to run down the Braves in the division.
20: Yeah, they certainly are. And with this Phillies team, they're just so much better at home rather than away from home with their offense, averaging about 4.9 runs per game. And Cardinals, they average over 5 runs per game away from home. I'm even starting to see this come up to an 8 in some spots. I do like the over. For Christopher Sanchez, first 14 starts of the season, was posting up a sub-175 ERA. That's got up to a 382 here in the last 12. Now, obviously, he's been significantly better when he's been at home rather than away from home, but starting to regress a little bit. And Kyle Leahy, he gives up 0.3 home runs per 9 innings when he's at home, 1.6 away from home. And what I'm really banking on, these are two teams that have not been great with their bullpen, especially the Cardinals down the bottom 9 in the big leagues in terms of bullpen ERA. I think that he gets some scoring here. Personally, I laid a run half with the Phillies on the run line. It will find that even money, even in some select places, a +105. So I like that to reduce the juice and this total to the over.
19: As anyone who has watched any of these spots that we've had with Greg over the course of the summer, everyone knows I like to fight with Greg when it comes to picks, but I can't do it here in this one, my friend. I'm also on the Orioles at home here against the Rays. Nick Martinez, I know regression does not have to happen today, Greg. It has to happen at some point with Nick Martinez.
20: And it's starting to happen. He's given up 4-plus runs in 3 out of his last 4 starts, and I think that continues. And the Orioles just have the entire Rays number at this point. They've went 5-1 in these last two series. They're looking to complete the sweep here. They were able to come back yesterday and get the job done. And for this Orioles bunch, they've really rounded into form with their bullpen as well. Andrew Kittredge was terrible to start the season. Now he's been able to do a pretty rock solid job. And I mean, this is a little bit of a daring pick because if you look at the numbers, Shane Boz is actually the least profitable pitcher in all of baseball. Team is 6-19 in his starts. If you bet $100 on the money line for Shane Boz and the Orioles, you're down about $1,409, give or take a few dollars on your closing numbers. But I'm going to be willing to trust in him here because it's not really been Boz's fault. If you look at his last 16 starts, team is 4-12 in it, but he's posting up a 3.33 ERA. Overall for the season, he's giving up 0.7 home runs per nine innings. I think this is a spot that the Orioles bust through. Finally, give the guy a little bit of run production. Give me the Orioles. Give me the over in this game as well.
19: Yeah, same with me, man. I just look at Boz and it's the underlying stuff is good. I understand that the surface stuff is not. The underlying stuff is good. So I'm hoping that we can run pure there from that. We get a little bit of regression on both sides for us. Let's go to the Nats and the Marlins. This is Jackson Kent and Jansen Junk. And on the Marlins side of things, don't look now, but they're in the thick of the wild card as well. And every game for the Marlins means something.
20: Yeah, you want to talk about a team that's been all over the place. Like they had that long losing streak coming out of the All-Star break after they had the most wins in all of baseball in June. And now here they are against a Washington Nationals team that Jackson Kent may not be the answer for them. 7 2/3 innings in his two starts. He has allowed 8 runs and 8 walks. Not necessarily what you want. For the Nationals, they're still number one in baseball in terms of run creation, but C.J. Abrams is dealing with injury. James Wood is dealing with injury. You trade away Luis Garcia, all those guys at the deadline. And for the Miami Marlins, they're sort of like the, shall we say, Southeast version of the Milwaukee Brewers. They small ball you to death. They don't hit a lot of homers, but have 4 different guys that give you at least 18 stolen bases. And Junk is not something that you typically want to be betting on as well. Like, he's been getting only about 6.5 strikeouts per 9 innings, well over a 4-year ride. Nationals have had a little bit of a tough time with their offense. I do think that they get it online here, so I'm seeing that total of 8, especially with that Nationals bullpen. I took a shot here on the over.
19: Talking to our very own Gregory Michael Peterson. You can find his work every single day over at VSiN.com. Greg, I was on with Gil earlier in the week, and you came on, and we were sitting there chit-chatting, and it was revealed that one yucky young lady has had your attention now for over a month, that this is, like, still going on. I mean, have we rocked through this week as well? Are we on to week number 6 here?
20: Oh, yeah, we are definitely on week number 6. Things are as steady as she goes.
19: There we go. Look at that. Gregory Michael Peterson, dating life going well, betting going well, everything's going well in the life of Greg Peterson. Okay, let's go to the Diamondbacks. Yesterday, you see them. I was actually leaning towards the Diamondbacks yesterday, and then the line ran so far in the direction where I wanted to come back on the other side with the Reds. Didn't end up pulling the trigger, which I would have after they go out and the top four in the lineup there for them just go absolutely crazy. We got Andrew Abbott going up against Mitch Bratt today down there in Phoenix. What you like?
20: And the real value in this series between the Diamondbacks and the Reds has been on the overs because a lot of people are thinking, oh, top home run hitter for the Diamondbacks, Ketel Marte. He's currently at Talking Stick Casino and stuff like that. That's not a place where you want to be, but Diamondbacks are still creating runs. They've scored over 5 runs per game ever since the All-Star break. They also got back Nolan Arenado for this series as well, and these are two pitchers that are not getting a lot of strikeouts. Andrew Abbott, a hair above 7 strikeouts per 9 innings. Mitch Bratt, he's in the neighborhood about 7 strikeouts per 9 innings. Both are giving up 4-plus walks per 9 innings. For the Reds' bottom 6 team in terms of bullpen ERA, that 8.5 total for me is too low. I did back the Diamondbacks here. I know that it's a little bit tumultuous with that Ketel Marte situation, but maybe that's going to be a little bit of a rallying cry for them. And again, for the Diamondbacks, without Marte, it's actually not been the offense that's been the issue. Even go back to yesterday, they were able to score 4 or 5 runs in that game. It's been the pitching. I do think that they're going to be able to bust through a little bit more. I do think that they've also got the far better bullpen in this case as well. So took the Diamondbacks on the money line and the 8.5 total to the over.
19: The Padres on a heater as well, 14-6 here in the month of August. They have Walker Buehler on the hill going up against Bailey Ober. What do you like in this one?
20: Yeah, and if you took the San Diego Padres for most wins in the month of August, right now you're very alive. And I think that they get another one here. I just don't trust them, Bailey Ober whatsoever. About 6.2 to 6.3 strikeouts per 9 innings. career low for him while giving up a home run and a half per nine innings. And don't look now, but maybe it's not vintage Walker Buehler, but he's given up 300 runs or fewer in each out of his last six starts. He's rounded in a better form. The fielding independent is better than his ERA. He got a little bit unlucky to begin the season. Now he's starting to round in a good form. And for the Twins, what are you going to be able to get out of Byron Buxton moving forward? He's been on the injury list multiple times, and both times that he's come off the injury list here recently has not been himself. It's a Twins bullpen that's in the bottom 10 in terms of ERA. And for the San Diego Padres, you know exactly what you're going to get out of this bullpen. The likes of Mason Miller and company doing a nice job locking it down. I was seeing this overnight at minus 135. Now a lot of places have this closer at minus 145. Heck, I'd be willing to go up to like a minus 150, minus 155. Give me the Padres here on the money line.
19: Let's head to the evening game here, Greg. We got about 45 seconds. Premier game here. I mean, again, a very, very big one for the Braves. It is no longer Phillies far in the rear view. It is Phillies right there tailgating them there in the division, going up against the Brewers. Shane Drohan on the hill for them, and then Tyler Molly is going to go for the Braves.
20: And Molly's actually been really good for the Braves. Three runs allowed in his three starts across 18 and a third innings. But if you look at all starts made not in San Francisco this year, in over six ERA, Drone was actually coming out of the bullpen in his last appearance, in his last actual starts in six out of the last seven, three-plus runs allowed. So I think that you get a lot of run creation. It is a ballpark out there in Williamsport because this is not a true home game for the Brewers, by the way. This is the Little League Classic. It is a ballpark that doesn't yield a lot of homers. Brewers are able to score without getting a lot of homers. So I like the Brewers on the money line and that turtle to the over.
19: Maybe the Brewers will sign up that kid that I saw today. Whatever. 6'1", 185. One of the Little League kids. Like, I'm just like, man, this guy's like, this is pro ready, man. You're ready to go. Let's do this.
20: Someone gave him some Wheaties.
19: Seriously, unbelievable. At GUnit underscore 81 every single day over at VSiN.com. He is Greg Peterson. Appreciate the time, buddy, and good luck.
20: You too. Thank you.
19: When we come back, let's look at the AFC South and the AFC West, those exact finishing markets.
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19: Baseball games getting going out there. We'll keep you updated on how those are as we start with some of these early slate games. I like to fight with Greg when it comes to baseball. I haven't been able to fight with him lately. Seeing things the same way. I don't like that. Gregory Michael Peterson, by the way, if you ever see him in person. 6 weeks strong with the lady as well. Greg's running pure. By the way, running would be the way to say that as well, is he's run 12 miles every single day for 3,000 straight days. And that's an actual real thing. If you want to follow him on the socials, he will tell you all the different ways that he runs those miles as he's taking suggestions. If you want to go in and give him one, he will try to do it. He's done different shoes. He's done things, wearing jerseys, whatever, all kinds of stuff. So Greg, psychopath, love it. Absolutely love it. Those games are underway right now. Any early runs or anything like that, we will let you know. As all these games, most games mean something right now in Major League Baseball, which is wild. But most games mean something because so many of these teams are in it. Cardinals and Phillies. Cardinals are in the wild card. The Phillies are trying to chase down the Braves. Rays and Orioles. Rays trying to stop this little swoon that they're on. And the Orioles one game out of the wild card. Blue Jays a half game out of the wild card. They're taking on the Yankees who are trying to run down the Rays. And then the Nats and Marlins are underway as well. Marlins sitting there trying to claw their way into the final wild card spot. So crazy that all these games actually mean something when we get into the later slate here. A's and Astros. Astros clinging to the one-game lead in the AL West. Mets and White Sox. White Sox offense has slowed down a ton. The White Sox trying not to gack away this lead there in the AL Central. Rangers only one game back of the Astros. They take on the Angels, one of the worst teams in all of baseball. So there's just lots of intriguing stuff going on here where normally we'd have, here on a Sunday this time of year, four games we cared about, maybe five games we cared about. Nearly all of these games mean something. Nearly every single one of them means something on the slate today. And as soon as I say that, run on the board for the Cardinals against Chris Sanchez as well in the top of the first. As we get a hit by Weatherholt and then an RBI by Burleson. So on the board in the top of the first there against Chris Sanchez, he did have two Ks in the first inning as well for this Phillies team, like I said, trying to run down the Braves over there in that one. So yesterday we had Jim Piacenti here on the show, and if you didn't catch that, go watch the replay. If you're a VSiN Pro subscriber, you can watch the whole entire segment where we go through and talk various things, various strategies and things for fantasy football. Which, by the way, listen, I know you're still in a league or two, and you're trying to figure out what strategy you want to use this year. So we got in some good questions with her about that. But she mentioned that she was going to be back here next weekend as well. We're like, oh, really? What are you doing back here next weekend? I thought maybe it was for contest week or something like that, which, by the way, next week is contest week here in Vegas. If you want to join any of these contests out here behind us, $30 million guaranteed across all of the contests, $20 million guaranteed in Survivor. If you want to come in, $1,000 could turn into $20-plus million for you. If you are the luckiest human being on earth, you could turn $1,000 into $20 million. I'm looking out here right now. We got another Grandissimo entry yesterday, so we're up to 26. We got about 1,000 Survivor entries yesterday, up to about 11,500 there and now. I'm, of course, need 20,000 entries to make the $20 million guaranteed, but, of course, the guarantee means it's guaranteed. So Derek has put up 20. There's going to be 20 in that prize pool no matter what, whether they get there or not. You can also join the Million Contest, which is the Pick'em Contest. That is 5 plays each week against the spread. If you make it all the way to the end, you win $1 million if you're the winner. But they break it up into quarterly prizes as well. So if you can just run hot for a 4-week stretch, or on the flip side, run terribly for a 4-week stretch, because they even do booby prizes for the quarters as well, you can make some money. And then, of course, as we just mentioned, Grandissimo with a $4 million guarantee. If you have $100,000, you already know about the contest. But, you know, I'm going to mention it anyway. If you're going to join this, you know about the contest. I'm not letting anybody know that something they don't already have on their plans. But anyway, so Jen joins us. She's like, yeah, I'm going to be back next week. I'm like, oh, you're here for contest week? And she's like, no, actually, I'm going to be emceeing this thing that they're doing, and I'll let her talk about it here. So you and I were telling us a story as you came in here. So you will be back again next week as well. Yeah. And
8: for something
19: very, very interesting that's going on here next week.
9: This is so good. So Circa is hosting the first ever Legacy Fantasy Football Drafts $100,000 buy-in.
8: Wow.
9: Rumor has it our own Derek Stevens is going to have a team.
19: Right. Okay.
9: I am going to be hosting
19: He can afford it. Yes. He doesn't need any partners for that.
9: Lot of these teams will be partners, of course. So they're all going to be set up in the cabanas downstairs, and we're going to run it like a real NFL draft with, you know, draft girls and handing the cards. And then I'm going to run around interviewing everybody and asking them what they think about the picks and all that. And it's going to be a blast. If you're in town, come out, watch this. I mean, who doesn't want to see, like, how much do you believe in Carnell Tate?
19: Mm-hmm.
9: Do you believe in $100,000 worth?
19: Yeah. There's going to be some telling picks in that draft for sure, right? Yeah, so 100K buy-in fantasy draft here next weekend to go along with it being contest week. So if you were kind of on the fence, there's going to be lots going on here at Circa if you want to make it down. I'll be all over the place here. So if you see me, come up and give me a shout for sure, as we'll have all kinds of stuff going on here for next week. But 100K buy-in fantasy football draft. I mean, listen, there's a lot of high-stakes leagues out there. There are several five-figure buy-in leagues. I don't know if I've heard of too many six-figure buy-in leagues, but I've heard of multiple, you know, 10K, 25K leagues for fantasy, but never 100K. So that'll certainly be fun to see how that all plays out, and you can catch it right here at Circa if you make your way down. Look at the AFC South. This is a division that I have a pretty firm stance as to who I like in this division. And I like the Jags, and I like the Jags a decent amount here. And, you know, it's one of those where if you take a look and this Jags lineup, Trevor Lawrence catches like so many strays from people all the time. And I understand, and we say this all the time, that PFF is not the end all be all. But they do go in and watch every single play from every single game and put a grade on what they see. There were 38 qualifying quarterbacks last year in the NFL, and Trevor Lawrence was seventh. Seventh overall out of 38 qualifying quarterbacks. If you look at this wide receiver room that they have, Brian Thomas, Parker Washington, Jacoby Myers, and then however much they decide that they want to run with Hunter. I mean, like, my guess is it's like 5-6 routes a game at this point. Travis Hunter is so much more important on the defensive side of the ball. A lockdown corner in the NFL in today's game is so important. And it would be different if they didn't have the wide receiving core that they already have. But I just mentioned Brian Thomas Jr., Parker Washington, and Jacoby Myers. Arguably one of the top five wide receiver rooms in all the NFL. The offensive line is good. The defensive line is good. And again, if Hunter can play and play corner at a high level like they think, you pair him up with Brown on the other side. I mean, like, there's just a lot to like about this Jags team. A lot to like about this Jags team. And so everybody, you know, if you kind of look at the exact finishing market, we flashed it up here for a second ago, for those of you watching at home. I mean, I already have them to win the division at 2.5 to 1. But I still think that's very, very playable. But I think there's a clear 1-2 here. So the Texans being the clear 2, and that comes in at plus 240. So you can actually put a couple of different 240 bets in your account that I think are pretty intriguing. I think the Colts are the clear 3, but they could be the 4. I'm not willing to write off the Titans completely just yet. And I think that's another interesting kind of 2.5 to 1 type bet for them to finish 3rd. In this division. If you remember last year, the Colts had to run almost absolutely perfect to get to where they were. And then whenever things kind of started to go off the rails just a tad, they were one of the worst teams in all of football. And I'm not saying that that is more indicative of who I think they will be this season. Getting Daniel Jones back, obviously a big thing for them. But I think Daniel Jones was playing way, way, way over his skis at the beginning of last year. And further, coming back off of a significant injury like he did, one of the things that made Daniel Jones so incredibly good last year was the fact that he was able to use his legs. He extended plays. He went and picked up first downs when they needed to pick up first downs with his legs. All of that. Will that be there? Will the speed be there, the explosiveness, the elusiveness be there for Daniel Jones? We won't know until we see him on the field. But it just seems like that would be a lot to ask. You move Pittman out of town as well. I think that there's a lot of downside here for this Colts team. And I think the Titans and the Colts are actually going to be battling for that number 3 spot if the Titans actually don't take a nice little step and clearly take the 3rd spot there from the Colts. When we come back, give you a full update here of what's going on in Major League Baseball. We got all the golfers out on the course right now. So much more to come in hour number 3.
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19: Number three. Ready to bet here on the Sports Betting Network. Talk about that golf tournament that's going on and how the 5-stroke lead for Wyndham Clark. Well, early on here, trying to make it at least a little bit interesting, is Gary Woodland, 1-under through 2. Colin Morikawa, 2-under through 2. So they are both at 12 now to join Cantlay and Rory McIlroy as 5 strokes back, trying very hard to come run down Wyndham Clark. Chris Goddard, up on the other hand, bogeys one. So he does not head in the right direction to start this off. Trying to have a little bit of drama here with this one. Trying, but you see Wyndham go 64, 64, 65. Seems like he has got this course figured out. Got something that he likes about this one for sure. But we'll keep you updated. You know, we'll see. Maybe there's something that could happen to make this home stretch. The last three holes are at least somewhat interesting. There is risk-reward type stuff that goes on. So if it is down to like a stroke or two, maybe there could be some drama there as we get going. We also have some runs happening over in Major League Baseball, at least early on here, these games that we got going. We said that there was already a run there for the Cardinals as they're up 1-0 on the Phillies. We're now to the bottom of the second there in that one. Nothing in the Rays and Orioles yet. Nothing in the Jays and Yankees yet, as we mentioned the Yankees get back Cody Bellinger today as he ends up hitting, just sliding right back into the cleanup spot for them. They make the trade there at the deadline for you know, trying to put someone in the center of that lineup. And you're looking here and you're like, man, got to be a good thing. You would think anyway, got to be a good thing to get Ramos out of, San Francisco, right? Like you're just thinking like, this has got to be, you know, Hilliard Ramos hitting in the worst hitting park basically in all of baseball. Even though he's not a left-hander, you want to be a left-hander at the Yankee Stadium. Still, getting him out of there, got to be great for him. He's been horrific since he's been with them. So they were expecting to get at least a little bit of a bump with him in the lineup. He's done nothing at all. So getting Bellinger back in there is massive for this Yankees team. We did get a run there for the Marlins. So the Marlins get one across early on here against the Nats. Gilberto Hernandez doubles in Ramirez there in that one in the first inning. So 1-0 in favor of the Marlins over the Nats. Those are the only ones that are going. We do have one that's going to start here in about 10 minutes or so, and that is the Royals and the Tigers. This is Andrew Sears going up against Daniel Lynch. Mentioned this Royals team out of nowhere just decided to like win, rattle off 7 in a row. Decide to be a good team when it doesn't matter. Spoiling though, the Tigers and everything that they were trying to put together with that. It's a pass for me on this. Lynch has regression symbols. I mean, signs just like all over him. Looks like he should be bad here in this one. In about 10 minutes, we get the White Sox and the Mets. And I'm a little bit different here than Colby. I know Colby was on a home run prop here in this one. I played the Mets going up against the White Sox. And yes, it is my White Sox. I love the White Sox. But Fetty is a guy that I like to fade pretty much as I can when the price is fair. And also, Nolan McLean kind of has started to figure it out. He went on that pretty bad run there for a little bit. And I think there was a deal where he was tinkering too much. He was trying too much, started walking way more guys than he had in the past. And I think it was one of those things where he was trying to nibble and just wasn't working. Started pounding the zone a little bit more now. And so I do like what McLean brings to the table against this White Sox team that, for whatever reason, the offense has fallen off over the last week to 10 days for them. And then you have Fetty on the hill for the White Sox, who doesn't strike anybody out, walks too many people. See, that's the difference between McLean and a guy like Fetty. McLean walks too many people, but he also has a high strikeout rate. 27.49% K rate for Nolan McLean, despite the fact that he's got a 10% walker. That can help out. You put a guy on for free if you can actually get a punch out afterwards. But when you have a 16% K rate to go along with the 10% walk rate, then that's absolutely horrific. That's kind of where Fetty sits right now. So hot hitting Mets. Wait until it doesn't matter for them to like put things together. And that's what they're doing right now. So I did take the Mets there in that one. Also, even here in about, let's call it 6-7 minutes, we get the A's on the road at the Astros. Jack Perkins, Christian Javier going in this one. Neither one of these dudes is any good. We talked about this one with Greg a little bit. This is one of those where you just kind of like hold your nose here on this one. Actually, Colby Marcio was on this one. He didn't like Jack Perkins and liked a Yordan Alvarez prop in this one. If you look at both of these dudes, we've got a last three starts for Jack Perkins, 8.49 ERA, backed up by a 5 expected and nearly a 2 whip. 2 walks and hits per inning. Christian Javier, 5.4, backed up by a 4.79 with a 1.47 whip. And the K rate over those three starts has been 13.6%. So I just hate this game all over the place. Even though neither one of these teams have been hitting all that great either, it would be an over or pass for me in this one. It's a flat 9. I know it's a pretty high total. It would still be an over or pass for me. No way that I'm playing an under with Perkins and Javier on the hill right now with the way that both of those guys are playing. A little bit after that, we do get the Angels and the Rangers. This is Kikuchi going up against Quantrill. So it's a very big game for the Rangers. One game back of the Astros currently in that division. This is about a coin flip from the total side of things. A little bit shaded towards the under at 8. Texas is about a -150/-55 favorite, something like that, over this Angels team. That's one of the worst in baseball. One of the ones that I'm looking at. I almost pulled the trigger last night. I didn't quite get there because I was trying to make sure that I had a good bead on what the rest of the schedule looked like. But I was looking at betting this Angels team for the least amount of wins in all of baseball. I know the favorite is the Rockies, but this Angels team has nothing to play for. Wouldn't surprise me again if any of these guys get a little bit nicked up. You see these guys just get shut down for the season, things like that. I mean, there's nothing going on there with the Angels team. So one that I almost pulled the trigger on, still might here over the next couple of days, at least put that on your radar. I think that there are 2 games up right now in the Rockies as far as the win column, but got a lot of baseball left. They could end up as the worst team in all baseball. We did not get kind of completely covered here with the AFC South because mainly I want to talk a little bit more about this Titans team. And I understand when you look at the Titans on paper, there's nothing for you to really cling to as to say why that this team is definitely going to be better. you start to look and you see that there are holes on the offensive line for sure. Going to have to rely on a rookie on the offensive line. You start to look at the receiving position. Is Calvin Ridley ever going to be good again? We don't know. They did bring in Wandell Robinson to run out of the slot. I think that's certainly an upgrade. And then they drafted Carnell Tate, as we know. The thing for me is I think that despite the fact that Ward was one of the worst graded quarterbacks in all the NFL last year, played as a rookie under a bad offensive line, bad coaching situation, just bad everything for this team. Yet there were signs of life last year with him. There were games in which you would look and you would say to yourself, I think he might get it, or at least could get it somewhere along the way. If we get any sort of second-year leap, if they can figure out what they're going to do at left tackle, because the interior part of the line is pretty good, if they can figure out or get at least league-average left tackle play where Ward didn't run for his life, I think this offense could be at least somewhat interesting. Tajay Spears is definitely a league-average to above-league-average running back. In that receiving core, if you can get Ridley back to, he's never going to be 100% of Ridley, but if you can get Ridley back to decent. Wandell Robinson is a good slot guy. You just utilize him for what he's supposed to be. And then obviously Carnell Tate is a guy that we love. And this is, I think the offense has a little bit of upside. Now, the problem is on the defensive side of the ball, it's a whole bunch of average guys. Like, nobody's terrible on the defensive side, but it's a bunch of just average dudes. So can anybody elevate their play a little bit? If anybody can elevate their play just a little bit, then I think they could be at least a tough out if we get a step forward here out of Cam Ward. And I think there's something there. I do believe that there's something there with Cam Ward. Now, I could be wrong, and this team could be one of the worst in all of football. And the floor is definitely one of the worst teams in all of football. So keep that in mind. The floor is definitely worst team. Actually, I think the Cardinals are second worst team in football. But I do believe that flirting with 500 is kind of the upside here of this team. And if you flirt with 500, I think then you're probably flirting with third place in that division. So plus 235 on the Titans to finish third. I think they're a clear step behind the Texans and Jags. So I'm never betting them 1 and 2. And if I think they can climb out of the cellar, plus 235 on them finishing third, I think is at least somewhat interesting. So we just talked about a little bit earlier about the 49ers getting good news with George Kittle coming off of the physically unable to perform list. And he is out there today at practice with the 49ers, also out there today at practice with the 49ers. It's Christian McCaffrey. So Christian McCaffrey, a guy that has been kind of sitting out, been dealing with all kinds of things with him, soreness and strains and things and whatnot. He is out at practice today for the 49ers as well. So a big step in the right direction for this 49ers team that, again, I will fully admit I'm down on comparatively to the market. I do not like them near as much as everybody else does. I think they are clearly behind the Rams and Seahawks, but clearly behind the Rams and Seahawks isn't really saying much because those are two of the best teams in football. They can be clearly behind both of those teams and still be really good. So McCaffrey back out there, Kittle back out there. Just what do you get from Mike Evans? Is Mike Evans the wide receiver version of what we're getting, you know, from Derrick Henry? Like, is he just continuing to do what he does at an advanced age, even though everything, all of our sample size says that's just going to fall off a cliff? If that's the case, if Debo can just be the gadget play guy, Kittle gets back to where you saw him before the injury, could certainly be a team, clearly behind the Seahawks and Rams, but a team that could do some damage for sure. When we come back, Jake Crane, College Football.
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19: So maybe they're going to try to make this interesting. As Wyndham Clark bogeys one while Rory birdies. Three-stroke lead now for Clark, so he... Well, two-shot swing there right at the very beginning. So 16 under for Clark, 13 under for Rory McIlroy, who did not have the best tournament last week, to say the least, but went home, did some training, figured out what was wrong with his swing, he said, and has come back strong here this week. 13 under for him, 16 under for Wyndham Clark. So who knows? Maybe we'll have a race down the stretch here for this one after all. The five-stroke lead is now but three, and we're just getting going. Now joining us here on the guest line, your friend and mine, Jake Crane. Find him, Crane and Cone Show, at Jake Crane _ over there on the Twitter machine. How you doing, buddy?
31: Well, we got college football at the end of this week. Just had our second child. Everybody's healthy. So, Matt, I think I'm peaking right now, to be honest.
19: Absolutely. Over there at On3, obviously a ton of recruiting information as well over there. Are you big into the recruiting side of the stuff, or do you wait till the kids actually get to the school?
31: Well, you know, it just depends. I mean, we don't dive as deep into it as let's say, you know, Josh Newberg or Steve Wiltfong, guys over there that cover it exclusively. But it obviously has a big impact on what teams are going to do well, the momentum for coaches, depending on where they finish in the rankings, however you feel about recruit rankings. So, yeah, it's just one of the apparatuses you got to keep your eye on. We do specialize kind of more in the entree, the main course, the steak and the potatoes and the veggies, depending on how you get down. But, no, it's obviously very, very important.
19: Yeah, I've become less into it than I was in years past because nobody plays for the school that they commit to anyway. So it's like,
31: it's kind of like the start before the plot.
19: When I was younger, when I was in college at LSU, they would hold this massive thing on signing day. They would literally call it like the bash, and everyone came down and you bought tickets and there's open bar. And like as the letters of intent were coming in, like they put it on the screen, it was this giant thing, you know? And now, to me, yes, it's great to have a good recruiting class. There's no doubt about it. You would rather have them sign with you than not. But some of these kids just leave as soon as they don't get playing time, that I'm less into it now than I was, whatever, 5 years ago yeah. or something like that.
31: Well, I grew up in the area you're talking about. We'd be at school checking our phones when the teacher yeah. wasn't looking, like waiting for, you remember how they'd have the video with the fax machine?
19: Oh, yes.
31: And you're just like, oh, there's a fax in. Who yeah. is it? Which kid is it? And I do think now the argument's become, what's the best way to go about developing a roster mm-hmm. over time? Are you 60-40 high school development to transfer portal? I mean, we've seen different coaches do it different and have success. We've seen Lane Kiffin do it one way. We've seen Ryan Day and them do it another.

0: monopolizing the sport, it's changed. But when you look at the ACC, and you know, you can make an argument maybe for two teams in the Big 12. I'm sure we'll get to that. I don't know how you look around and say, well, you know, Miami's about on par with this other team. And look, regardless of what conference they're in or what their schedule is, and Miami does play Notre Dame, they're a really good football team. They're not going to be as good in the front seven defensively. They still should be really good. But I think Mensa opens up a kind of a door or a portal for them, pun intended, with our opening conversation there about how good this team can actually be. I think they could be even better than the team we saw make it all the way to the national title game last year, regardless if they're in the ACC, the SEC, the Big Ten, or, you know, trying to dominate the Klingons for interstellar domination. At the end of the day, this is a really talented team. It's a deep team. It's a confident team, and it is a violent team. And when you put those things together, you typically get a pretty good outcome in this sport.
1: Yeah, I look at this as well, and I'd love to make a case for some of these other teams. I know we talked briefly about SMU a couple of weeks ago on here, and I do like their makeup as well, but boy, it almost seems like you're trying to just talk yourself into a reason to look at one of these other teams when it's just like so clear and glaring that it is Miami. Are any of these other teams, do you expect them to even be good? Like when we look at Clemson and we look at some of these other teams, Pittsburgh, Virginia, whatever, do you expect any of these teams to be good?
0: Well, look, I think there's some teams with schedules that can maybe make it interesting down the stretch. And, I mean, you can go all the way down there to Virginia and NC State. When you really dig into the schedules, I don't think NC State plays a team that's ranked in the preseason all year. Virginia's kind of got a little bit of a lighter schedule. SMU with Kevin Jennings, you know, we've talked to Rhett Lashley. I know Rhett really well. He's a great guy. They feel really good about where they are up front, which is the biggest jump he had to make going to SMU. It typically is when you're trying to elevate a program. Mm-hmm. Louisville and Clemson, to me, the question is at quarterback, and Jeff Brohm is a great developer at quarterback. We'll see with Lincoln Kindholz from Ohio State. You didn't get to see a lot of run, but I don't think you signed to play quarterback at Ohio State if you're a bad player. So I'm interested to see what he can get out of him, because I like the roster around him. But I don't think there's another team we're going to look at and say, well, this team can not only make the college football playoff, they can win a couple games and possibly contend. To me, it's Miami, and everybody else is just dressing up to go to the party.
1: Talking to Jake Crane, Crane and Cone show over there on On3 at Jake Crane with the underscore after that over on the Twitter machine. As we look at the Big 12, I mean, the odds that are attached over there, at least it's not a full-on odds-on favorite, but it is even money on Texas Tech. BYU is at plus 550, Utah is at plus 670. Big jump to Kansas State at 14, Houston at 17, Arizona is at 1850, and then everyone else is 20 or longer. When we take a look at Texas Tech comparatively to the other teams in this division, how do they stack up to like a BYU and a Utah that are at least the next two on the odds board there?
0: Yeah, and I'd even put BYU a little bit above Utah. Mm-hmm. I love the Morgan Scalley hire after Whittingham went to Michigan, promoting from within. Morgan's bided his time. He understands the culture there. Dampier can do some things. He can pressure a defense. Can he consistently beat you with his arm is the next evolution. I don't think he can. If he does, Utah can be a problem. But this really seems like a Texas Tech BYU conversation. And to separate them, Texas Tech is so much further ahead than everybody else in the Big 12 at the line of scrimmage. Not just your starting five on the offensive line, not just the starting four on the defensive side, but depth-wise, that's really where they have kind of monopolized this conference. BYU, and a lot of people make this about the quarterbacks, and look, if Texas Tech gets Castellanos, I think he gives them a little bit more of an edge when we're talking about can they win a game in the playoff, can they challenge in the playoff, as opposed to Hammond coming off that knee injury. That's a little bit of a different conversation, but everybody makes the BYU talk about Bear Bachmeyer, and look, I think Bear is going to continue to get better. He's going to continue to progress. Got thrown into the fire just in a crazy way last season. We all know what happened with Retzlaff, who ended up at Tulane. So I think he's going to progress. The question for BYU is up front, and it's not sexy to talk about. It's not as fun to talk about as the quarterbacks or the wide receivers or the running backs or the DBs. But at the end of the day, that is where this game is won and lost. It is the heart of the body. It is the motor of the engine. It is the root system of the tree. And BYU, to me, just does not have the depth. And you saw that last year when they played against Texas Tech. It kind of looked like that game where the mascots play against the little kids and just run them over. There was not a stalemate up front. And until BYU can do that, you're going to get a similar result. Now, they feel very confident about their starting five on the offensive line. We'll see about the depth there. I just look at Texas Tech and think they can get away with playing bad and still win, as opposed to BYU against Texas Tech. You're going to have to stalemate up front, and you're going to have to catch some breaks on the outside as well.
1: Jake, got about a minute left here. Week 0.

0: you know, a few days away. Is there anything to look forward to in week zero, or was this just kind of like, okay, let's get this out of the way and get some real football going?
1: Yeah, you know, it's kind of like going to that party you love to go to, and the first person you see there is not exactly your best friend, but you don't hate them, but at least you're at the party. That's what it's kind of like to me. At least we have college football. When we turn it on, we can watch Bill Belichick and Jordan Hudson take on TCU without Josh Hoover. There's some other games. At the end of the day, the sport is back. That's what matters the most. Sometimes the appetizers aren't great, but as long as the main course gets the job done, which it will in college football especially, I just can't wait, man, and it's going to be fun to kind of watch and react and then get ready for a huge week one. I just will say this. Week zero is not a real thing. I don't know why we do this semantic trick. Just like patient zero is not a real thing. It's the first patient. Just like ground zero is not a real thing. That's the first place that it happened. So, like, I don't understand why we do this. But, hey, it's back. It's glorious. It's beautiful. Maybe we can stop talking about the stuff on the periphery and get to talk about stuff on the field. That's what I'm looking for.
0: He is Jake Crane. Crane and Cone Show over there on three at Jake Crane _ on the Twitter machine. Do appreciate it, buddy. Next time we talk, there will actually be some football to talk about.
1: Oh, God, pour it all over me. I can't wait. This is what we get ready for, and appreciate y'all having me as usual.
0: Good luck, buddy.
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0: Ready, Set, Bet here on VSiN. Always enjoy talking college football with Jake Crane. Of course, catch him over the On3 Network, Crane and Cone Show. We'll have him on throughout the course of the season. Our opinions will change on some of these teams, so we'll be sure that we can get in on all the action. So Gary Woodland, another birdie. So he now three strokes off. Could we possibly actually have a real tournament here? Wyndham Clark looking invincible through the first three rounds. And the five turned to three very quickly. As Gary Woodland, was that for birdie? It was. Rolls in another. He is now two strokes off the lead. Gary Woodland birdies three of the first five holes on the front nine, and he's sitting at 14 under, two strokes behind Wyndham Clark. Gary Woodland, near and dear to my heart, not only because of the story, which is great, returning from, you know, a brain tumor, but also of the very few outrights that I hit this year. I did hit 72-1 on Gary Woodland. So near and dear to my heart to make sure that this betting season was good from a golf standpoint. We are now also in Luca in the best shape of his life season. If you are on Twitter right now and you follow anyone in sports that does basketball, you are looking. There are images emerging of Luka Doncic, and he looks skinny. It looks as if Luka Doncic went out and in the offseason decided to shed some LBs. Looks like the moobs are gone. Looks like he might be these are all shirt on. If you took the shirt off, I don't know. I don't know if we'd see abs or not. But it looks like we've got some fitness stuff going on in the offseason here with Luka Doncic. So Luka season for sure. All right, I wanted to go through here. I am out next week, so I wanted to go through the bets that I have in my account for the NFL season so far. And some of these, if you've been listening over the course of the last couple months here, you already know about, but I want to run through them, let them kind of give you the reasoning yet again. If you didn't make them into your account, maybe you want to get them in there now. I have the Broncos to win the AFC West. I like the Broncos a lot this season. I believe in Bo Nix, I think, a lot more than most people do. But more than anything, I believe in the coaching staff, and I also believe in the weapons around him to where – if you look on the defensive side of the ball, they are going to be one of the best defenses in the NFL yet again. There's almost no doubt about that. They even have depth. So it's like, it's not even going to be one of those things where you look and you say, oh man, this guy got injured and that's when everything went downhill. Like, they even have depth. Now, you lose Surtain, obviously. Like, I mean, there are things that could certainly make this defense look different. But it's not like, you lose a defensive lineman or, oh, man, this linebacker went down and then things are all just going to go start sinking. That's just not going to be the case for them. And then, look, you bring in Waddle, and to go along with Sutton, who Sutton was always, to me, kind of like a 1B. He was never really a 1A. He was never really an alpha. And now with this, he doesn't have to be. And honestly, he might, when this is all said and done, kind of settle more into the 2 role. So I think Waddle is a better receiver than Courtland Sutton is, but man, what a situation to be in if Courtland Sutton is your 2. And he can be a 2. And then whoever they end up slotting into the slots side of things, I mean, I think Pat Bryant probably has the edge there on that. But whoever it is, they've got some talented guys that they could slot in. I mean, Mims is going to play. Bryant's going to play for sure. You got Harvey at running back, who's more than capable. And then this offensive line, and kind of the underrated thing about this team. Everyone talks about the defense, and everyone talks about bringing in Waddle. And outside of the argument whether you think Bo Nix is good or not, what people don't talk about is how good this offensive line is. You are talking two guys that were inside the top five at their position last year, and the other three dudes are all good. Not just upper half. We're talking more like upper 20% at the position. So Bo Nix isn't going to have to be running for his life out there. And they're not going to have to do too much on the offensive side of the ball because the defense is never going to give up too many points. So I love this team. Put that into the account a long time ago. Still love it in there. Still feel really good. We just talked about the Jags. I have the Jags to win the AFC South. I think they are very clearly them and the Texans. And I think there's some stuff about the Texans not like. And if you want to start, and this is, again, it's an argument. Like I said, I'm pro Bo Nix. There are people that are pro C.J. Stroud. I'm not convinced that C.J. Stroud is a good quarterback. He could be, and I could be wrong. But even if he is, I think that they'll still, I think the Jags will still be right there with the Texans when it's all said and done for this division. Now, the defense is, this is the same argument that you could make for Denver, where this offense doesn't have to be all that great because the defense is going to be so good. And they're never going to be getting blown out. And you're never going to be coming back from 17-point deficits or anything like that. But I don't think the offense is as good as what you have in Denver. And I don't believe the quarterback is as good as what you have in Denver. And so with that, that's where the handicap kind of varies between the Texans and the Broncos for me. So I like the Jags, and honestly, specifically at the price as well, right? I just don't think that the gap between the Texans and the Jags is where it is on the odds board. So you still get like nearly 2.5 to 1 out there right now on the Jags, and I just think that that is a little bit off. I think if anything, they'll be almost much closer to co-favorites in the division than what we're getting right now from an odds perspective. This one I don't love. This one was put in very early, and I put in the Falcons to win the NFC South. This is the one that, you know, if you could ask me, could I just cleanly erase any of the bets that I've made, it would probably be this one. But that being said, I don't despise it, mainly because I don't like any of the teams in the NFC South. I think they all kind of stink. And so with that, having the long shot in the division where all these teams, I think, are probably going to end up being fairly middling doesn't really bother me all that much. But again, I love it a lot less now. I thought there was a chance that Tua could be at least serviceable, and he very well might be. Who knows? I mean, we're basing all of this off of like a tiny fractional sample size from preseason, right? I mean, like, again, but it just looks like he's never been right. It just looks like he's never been the same dude after all the concussions and things like that. It certainly seems like that he's never going to be anywhere close to when he was at his peak. And so, that said, Penix did get cleared to take part in all activities, like fully cleared. I don't think he'll be ready for the beginning of the season, but is he ready by week 2, week 3, something like that? If that's the case, then maybe this Falcons team can scrounge enough wins together to get there at 4-1. Like I said, I don't hate it. It's just the one I like the least of all of these. Really like the Eagles to win the NFC East. It's not that I think the Cowboys are going to be bad by any stretch of the imagination. It's just the Eagles are just really, really good. And I think everybody just overlooking, and you heard me and Femi talk about this yesterday. It's just, it seems like everybody is just kind of looking past this Eagles team this year for whatever reason. And I know I understand the argument against Jalen Hurts. There are a lot of people who don't think that Jalen Hurts is a great NFL quarterback or even a good NFL quarterback. But if he's an upper half NFL quarterback to go along with his defense that is definitely underrated, and the fact that they are able to extend drives unlike any team in the NFL. Like, I do not think that the tush push actually gets as much praise as it should. I understand it's aesthetically horrific to watch on television. But what they are able to do, and the fact that they can extend drive, if you get to 2 yards out, they are basically getting a first down. If you can get to 3rd and 2, you are basically getting a first down and moving the chains. And that is so incredibly massive in the NFL. to be able to extend these drives and keep going and trying to score touchdowns instead of settling for field goals. And again, I look at this is and Femi brought this up yesterday, but maybe this AJ Brown thing isn't that big of a deal as much as we're trying to make it out to be. He'd obviously soured on the team and the locker room and his role and everything like that. And like sometimes getting those dudes out of there could actually be good for a team. You know, like, I mean, could actually be good. And you move on and you just get past that era and you're not answering questions anymore at the locker about some other dude and whether he's mad or upset. And Devontae Smith can now move into the clear number one role, which, by the way, he's done. He did in college and was awesome at it. You bring in Wicks, and he's certainly not a one-for-one, but he can play the wide receiver position. And as long as Mekhi Lemon can stay on the field and be pretty good, I mean, this is still a very, very, very good offense with Saquon Barkley and an offensive line that's going to be, at the end of the season, ranked inside the top 10, if not inside the top 5. And the defense is not getting the love that it should. So I do love that one a ton. I also took the Cardinals under a half division win at plus money. I mean, let's be for real. Do they trip and fall and beat the four? I mean, literally, do they trip and fall and beat the 49ers one out of the two times? Like, that's it. They're not beating the Rams. They're not beating the Seahawks. So do they trip and fall and beat the 49ers once? I say no. I think the Cardinals could be one of the worst teams, if not the worst team in all of the NFL. I hate this Cardinals team, and they should be bad. They got to get to the top of the draft. They have to hit the reset button as well, like so many of these other teams. Final thoughts when we come back.
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0: Ready, Set, Bet here on VSiN, the Sports Betting Network. Put the bow on this one here on a Sunday. Appreciate you guys being with us here for the last 3 hours. Don't go anywhere. Femi Abebefe and Joe Cirillo will take over for me here, and they will run you through all the rest of these baseball games and, of course, get you ready for what we see this evening in the final preseason game of week number two. You won't hear from Tim Murray because he's probably going to be on a plane heading over to Hawaii. Him and Matt Eumanns heading over to Hawaii. Rainbow Authentics, VSiN, taking the bets to the beach. College football betting podcast going to take place from the beach as well. We get the show from over there. Getting you ready for, you know, week zero and beyond over there in college football. So, again, that presented by Rainbow Authentics, VSiN over there in Hawaii. Tim Murray, Matt Eumanns, you want to be here on Wednesday, the 26th, 7 p.m. Eastern time. And if they're not doing that show with a coconut drink in hand, and, yeah, I'm talking to you too, Matt Eumanns. I know you probably wouldn't be caught dead most other times with a coconut drink, but you got to do it. You got to play the role, man. Pineapple, at least. Coconut or pineapple, either one, your choice. Get that done. Cardinals now 3-0 over the Phillies. Christopher Sanchez giving it up here to this Cardinals team. Where did we get the most of the damage done? Oh, Alec Burleson, 2-for-2, 2 RBI here in this one for them. And then Fermin hit a home run. So 5 hits in 4 1/3 given up here by Sanchez, 3 earned. And Leahy for the Cardinals, shutting down this Phillies team right now. 2 hits for the Phillies through 4 innings. We'll keep you updated there in that one. We are on the Orioles here against Tampa. And this is like that meme where they poke it with a stick. And it's like, do something. 2 hits for the Rays, 1 hit for the Orioles. That's it. That's all we got. No score, no nothing. 3 hits total. So the handicap of Shane Baz doing well worked. The handicap of Nick Martinez not doing well, not so much. So we have half a handicap working out for us right now. Toronto and the Yankees. Yankees get 2 in the bottom of the second. They get 1 in the top of third. That's where we sit right now at 2-1 in favor of the Yankees. Rodon, 3 1/3, 2 hits, 1 earned, a couple of strikeouts for him. That being said, in typical Carlos Rodon fashion, through 3 1/3, he's got 70 pitches already. So, I mean, like, there's just not a lot of leash here for him in that one. So, maybe get you another 2 innings. Maybe get to 6 innings, but that would be definitely the tops for him. Maybe he only gets to 5. But 2-1 right now, Yankees over the Blue Jays. Bellinger back in the lineup, as we mentioned. He is 0-for-2 in this one, but just good to have him back if you are a Yankees backer, Yankees fan, whatever it might be. If you're rooting on the Yankees to go to run down the Rays, you needed some help offensively. This team has just been horrific, and Bellinger can certainly do that for you. When we checked in, bottom of the first, it was 1-0 in favor of the Marlins. The Nats have now gotten one in the top of the fourth, so we're 1-1 there in that one. Dylan Cruz with a RBI double for the Nats. Cruz, one of those interesting deals. We'll see how it plays out with him next year, right? You know, the number one overall pick in the draft a couple of years ago for this Nats team. Came up beginning of the year, did not do all that great, got sent back down for a little bit, and it's popped back up. And while the average isn't there, there's at least some signs that maybe he's getting it going a little bit more. So Snat seems interesting for the future. Obviously not interesting this year, but interesting for the future, and see if they can't maybe string together what they were doing at the beginning of the year next year and maybe be a team you want to look at from a playoff perspective. We talked about the Royals winning 7 games in a row, and all they have done here against this Tigers team is come out and put up 5 runs through 2 innings. So they put up a 5 spot here in the bottom of the second. It's actually still going right now. So this, again, this Royals, way too little too late. They're 57-74, but I've strung together 7 in a row and now put up a 5 spot here in the bottom of the second inning against this Detroit squad. So, you know, whatever, maybe something to latch on to as we move forward with them. We're just getting going in some of these other ones, the Mets and the White Sox. As we're on the Mets here against the White Sox. They got 3 hits, nothing to show for it. Nolan McLean has not given up a hit to this White Sox team yet. And then the Angels and Rangers just getting going. That is 0-0 as well there in that one. So Adam Rosenberg did join the morning line a little bit earlier. And I said, you know, listen, I love the Eagles. I think the Cowboys are going to be good. I just think that they're a clear number 2 behind the Eagles. And I don't really know what's going on once we get to the 3rd and the 4th team there in that one. And Adam doesn't like him some Commanders either.
7: So I texted you this yesterday, and I said I knew that we were going to talk about baseball, but I absolutely love this future. Washington to start the season 0-5 is 12-1. And I love it. And their schedule is pretty brutal to start off. They're at the Eagles. They're at the Cowboys. They host the Seahawks. They play the Colts in London, which then they have a look ahead to hosting the Giants, who have owned them forever. So they're going to be dogs in pretty much all these games. And so they're kind of expected to be 0-3. So it comes down to these last 2 games. Like you said, Daniels, he didn't even play 5 snaps. Was that part of this whole don't wear 5 thing? I think he had 3 attempts. There's the vibes on this team are awful, like across the board. You have a defensive coach and you didn't really sign any new defensive players and put things together. Like their running backs are bottom of the league. Their O-line is like you said, Tunsil out. This is really going to be a problem. You already have a quarterback that appears to be made out of glass and was injured for most of last year. And Mariota's hurt too. So your backup, who was getting you to be serviceable last year, I don't know what they're going to do if Jaden Daniels takes a monster hit. So you don't need a bunch of upsets in these first 5 games. They are short dogs, like 3 or 4 in all of these. But I do think that this is pretty good value. Effectively, to me, it's a 12-1 money line bet on the Giants, effectively, is what this becomes in week 5. So let's all root for an 0-5 start for the Commanders here.
0: 0-5 start for the Commanders. I can get down with that for sure. I just don't like the makeup of the team either. Seems like he does not. And there's his thoughts there on a bet that you could throw in that could have a nice little payout. And it's not one of those you have to wait the entire season, right? I mean, that's the other thing about some of these bets that these guys that look at other markets do. This one can cash after the first 5 weeks. So 0-5 there for the Commanders. 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If you use the promo code VSIN, VSIN yet again, you get 10% off over there at Ungambled. Be sharp, but look square. I'm going to guess we don't get a coconut drink out of Matt Humans, but it's fun to talk about regardless. I think that's an interesting, I'm going to really float that heavily over the next couple of days and see if we can't get him to do that. If we look at the lines here over in that final preseason game, as we look to take a wrap on this, man, again, these joint practices, just put joint practices on NFL Network, charge it on streaming and all, do one preseason game and then let's be done with all of this nonsense. Nobody plays in the preseason. Then at that point, you would play your starters for a half and then you play the dudes that are on the fringe of making the team in the second half. And that's all we need. The joint practices apparently are all the coaches need anyway to figure out what they want to do. You hear these coaches come out and say, like, yeah, we're not going to play these guys, or we're not going to do this because we got all we needed in the joint practice. Well, if the joint practice is all that matters, then what are we doing these preseason games for? Just charge admission to the joint practices, stream them. I'll pay for them. Everyone will pay for them. Put them on the NFL Plus package or whatever it is. And then let's do that. Let's quit all this nonsense with the three preseason games. We don't need them. We don't want them. Let's just move on. 4.5 right now in favor of the Titans. 37.5 is our total. Again, this moved through the three all the way through the 4 to 4.5 whenever it came out that it seems as if the Titans might play their starters up to a half. Now, definitely first quarter and into the second quarter. And I think the exact wording was could be the entire half. So that's when this thing really got on the move. I guess your question then just becomes, do you really want to bet them as 4.5-point favorites, or do you just want to bet them like in the first quarter or the first half or something like that against Seattle? Because then when it goes to all backups, aren't Seattle's backups better than Tennessee's backups? Most likely. So maybe this is just one of those where you hold out and then take whatever. We've seen this multiple times, by the way, throughout the course of the preseason. Like, the team that wins the first half just does not show up in the second half whenever they go to these third and fourth string guys that are, again, may not even be on the team here in a couple weeks. So maybe that's the angle to take there in that one. Maybe that's the one that I ultimately end up settling on, but nothing in the account quite yet. Like I said, do not go anywhere. Femi and Joe are going to take over now. They'll help you out through all of these baseball games that are getting going, take you to the end of this golf tournament that is, by the way, now just a 2-stroke lead for Wyndham Clark over Gary Woodland, cashing out this even with Dustin as well. And of course, you can wake up to Beeson by the books tomorrow morning. I am Matt. Good luck on all your bets.
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15: It's a great day to be alive, and it's a great day to be a better. Welcome to another edition of Live Bet Sunday here on VSiN, the Sports Betting Network. Femi Ebepfe alongside Joe Cirillo, hanging with you guys on this Sunday fun day, exactly 3 weeks away, Joe, from the witching hour, week one of the National Football League. How are we doing on this Sunday, my man?
16: Oh, man, I can't wait. Are you talking about 7 hours of commercial included VSiN Live Bet Sunday? Hey, oh, baby, I can't wait. It's an exciting time of the year, man. I mean, you know, it's late August. It's almost cuffing season. It's almost football season. We're going on boats, you know, while we still can. We're living our best lives out here.
15: Our guy Joe Cirillo texted our show chat that it was a fun Saturday. Evening for him. Maybe we'll get into that. Maybe we won't. We'll clear that first during
16: maybe
15: the commercial break.
16: I mean, there's no football yet. There's no football yet, and the show's called Live Bet Sunday. So maybe we will dive into what's going on that's keeping things live here in Los Angeles.
15: Hey, as he said, cuffing season almost here, as it is August 23rd. As always, make sure to hang with us wherever you go ahead and get your podcast. 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We're hanging with you guys for 3 hours. Just want to make sure I get that clear. It's three. I wasn't here last Sunday, but 2 weeks ago we first went to 3 hours. So we are a 3 hour program now, no longer a 4 hour odyssey. But as always,
16: hit us. We're not in the Middle East together because you deserted me last weekend, man.
15: Hey, man.
16: Good to know I can rely on you, Femi.
15: I had stuff going on that I am not privy to announce just yet, but I will announce it sometime. I don't even know why I put it that way. I just haven't announced it, but we'll do it at some point. I'm like anti-millennial, dude. I don't know why. I'm like a weird millennial. I keep stuff to myself. I don't know why. But for those that know me, they know what I'm saying.
16: You did a crap job right there. Yeah.
15: But we're not going to get into it. Actually, I'm not even going to say maybe. We're not going to get into it, but we can maybe joke about that during some point during the break. As always, tweet us at VSiN Live on Twitter, at Femi Bedfaz, where you can find me, at The Joe Cirillo is where you can find Joe. We got our whole crew behind the glass with us here at Circa. Our producer, Preston Saya, with us on the ones and twos. We'll have one guest joining us here in 30 minutes from now. MLB analyst for CBS Sports HQ, Angelo Maglioka, will be hanging with us to get into today's betting card. Also, some big picture baseball topics, as well as a little bit of a slower start to the Sunday baseball activity today. Like, there's usually like that early Peacock game at like 11 a.m. Mm-hmm. Eastern time. You know, there's like a really early, for some reason, I was looking around this morning, like 10 o'clock in the morning, West Coast time, 1 o'clock in the afternoon for our friends out on the East Coast. I'm like, where the hell is the baseball at? Where are the games at? But we do have the games finally underway in Major League Baseball. So we'll be keeping our eyes on that throughout these 3 hours. Of course, one of the games that is about to get underway, a very interesting one between the Red Sox and the Giants as the surging Boston Red Sox continue their winning ways after what we saw last night. But anything that jumps out to you in the early going here with this baseball card, Joe?
16: Yeah, how could what's going on in the city of brotherly love not stand out to you, huh? St. Louis taking it to Christopher Sanchez early at home. I say taking it, you know, taking it to him to the tune of 3 runs. It's a 3-0 lead for the Cardinals.
15: That's something, though.
16: You look at Sanchez's home and away splits this year. He's been virtually unhittable in Philadelphia. He has actually struggled mightily at times on the road, but things with Christopher Sanchez have been a little different ever since the All-Star break. Had that terrible first inning. Cody Bellinger took him with 2 outs and the bases juiced. And ever since then, he's been good, but, you know, I mean, look, if you expected that 40-plus scoreless inning streak to prevail that he turned in the month of May throughout the entirety of the season, well, you're not that familiar with baseball because it's a marathon. It's not a sprint. So Christopher Sanchez has certainly come back down to earth a bit, and the St. Louis Cardinals, they're lurking. They're doing just enough to maybe say, are they worth a little sprinkle on a 6 seed? You know, I know my father, who was on Live Bet Sunday with me last week when you deserted me, took him at 8-1. To make the playoffs. Just on that number alone, he couldn't pass it when teams behind them in the standings had shorter odds. So watch out for St. Louis. They're a frisky team that doesn't seem to want to go away. I do dispute if Marmol and that bullpen can get them over the hump. I think he's a terrible manager. And while the lineup is power-packed, 2 of the top 5 RBI guys in baseball, I don't trust that bullpen. So I think they'll ultimately come up short. But I don't mind an 8-1 price for a team that is probably going to be within 2 or 3 games of that 6 seed at the end of the day.
15: Yeah, this is a St. Louis Cardinals team that's 5 games back in the loss column of the San Diego Padres. The Padres right now, the current 6 seed in the NL wildcard race. If they're able to complete this performance here and get the victory over Philadelphia, that would snap Philly's 8-game win streak. Philadelphia's kind of been charging up on the Chicago Cubs because the Cubs, like, we all kind of penciled in the Cubs as, oh, they'll be the 4 seed. You know, that's a lock, whatever. It's only 2 games that separate Chicago and Philadelphia.
16: The Cubs, my man. They're 3 back from the Braves.
15: 100%. That's like the NL East is not even spoken for after we thought it was 6 weeks ago. So a lot to unpack. Some really fun races. I think every race is interesting outside of the NL West. That's probably the only one that's not interesting right now in baseball, whether it's like all the division races in the American League, the wild card race, of course. The NL East is now interesting. The NL Central is somewhat interesting. That's if Chicago can kind of get back to their winning ways. But like everything is pretty much up for grabs outside of the NL West, where the Dodgers are just kind of just cruising to a division title once again. 9 games up on the San Diego Padres in that division. I know the Brewers are 7 games up, but the Brewers and the Cubs still play each other a ton to wrap up the year. So
16: 7 times, I believe, right?
15: 7 times indeed. So like this thing,
16: man,
15: is
16: remember when that number was 3 separating the two teams? Chicago had just taken it to the Dodgers.
15: Yep.
16: Milwaukee had just gotten swept by San Diego. And the Brewers came up to Chavez Ravine and they took care of business. So they're hot. The Cubs faltering a little bit. But yeah, National League's getting fun, man. I mean, hey, Dodgers 2 out from that that 1 seed, and they lose the tiebreaker now to Milwaukee after dropping 3 out of 4 at home, which should have been a split, and that would have been the difference between the tiebreaker. I mean, look, I've been saying this a lot about the Dodgers doing a lot of LA-specific, LA local media. I don't think the 1 seed matters. I think it's just all about getting the bye. But this is not a year. You know, last year, the 3 seed went through the National League portion of the playoffs like a hot knife through butter. The 6 seed was Cincinnati, an 83-win Reds team. The 6 seed this year going to be a lot friskier than that Reds team from a year ago. So I think it is imperative for the Dodgers and for the other 2 division winners to gun for the bye, because you don't want the 3 seed this year. And I know we've seen since the new adaptation of the expanded playoffs to 12 teams, 6 in each league, I know we've seen plenty of teams prevail from the wild card round and make it to or win the World Series. But I think this year, when you look at just the competitiveness of the National League, you know, we've seen bad Marlins teams get into the playoffs before, a bad Reds team last year. This year, there's like probably 7 or 8 teams that would be frisky in the playoffs. All 6 that make it are going to be worthy opponents. You don't want to play wild card weekend in the National League this year. American League doesn't matter. It's a peon league. But in the NL, you want that bye.
15: Well, in the National League, it's due to merit. In the American League, from a betting standpoint, it could be fun. Because like you mentioned, like this is wide open. We got the news yesterday. The New York Yankees are not expecting Giancarlo Stanton back. He, I guess, tore his other calf when he was running. Who knows what's going on there. But Stanton's not going to be returning. Judge will come back at some point. Freed's on the IL. Right now, the Toronto Blue Jays, they're only a game back in the loss column of the Rangers and the Guardians, the two teams that are currently tied for that sixth seed. Toronto's playing some really good baseball. Seattle has playing some really good baseball this week, at least. Like these teams in the American, like Detroit, I know they've fallen back recently, losing four straight, but Detroit at least is somewhat in there trying to keep within shouting distance. Like this American League sixth seed race and the American League West race, that thing is really compact to where I think it's time to take some long shots potentially on some of these teams that are on the outside looking in. Because if they get in, especially in the Mariners, who have a very easy September, if they get in, ride some of that momentum, this is a team that was like six outs away from making the World Series just last season.
16: All right, I'm sold. F it. I'm going to fire on the Kansas City Royals to make the playoffs. 17 games below 500, but only 8 games out of the race.
15: They've won 7 straight.
16: And the Royals, by the way, are hot. The Royals are hot as hell. Yeah. The Tigers, you know, you mentioned it. This was a team around the All-Star break. Even post-trade deadline, I was intrigued by the Tigers, even after the sell-off of Skubal and Mize. But not only have they lost, what, 4 in a row you detailed, they've lost 8 of their last 10. I'm starting to lean out on Detroit. But I mean, look, I just want to, if I can find this here, struggling to pull it up. I'm looking over at FanDuel. I want to find the Royals to make the playoffs.
15: Oh, gosh. Let's see what this is. I mean, this has to be something outrageous.
16: Yeah, here we go. Playoffs. There we go. Yes, no. Kansas City Royals. God. Drum roll, please. Are we looking at 100-1?
15: That's exactly what you're looking at.
16: 100-1.
15: It's exactly what you're looking at.
16: Hold on. You're going to tell me 100-1 odds on Vinny Pasquantino and Jack Caglione, and I can't get in on that?
15: 100-1.
16: Lugo, baby. Michael Waka Waka. I mean, I'm into it. 8 games out. I'm into it. I got my royal blue on today. I'm into it, man. It's actually more of a sky blue.
15: It is a little bit, but sometimes they were sky blue.
16: Minor detail.
15: Yeah, sometimes
16: I like cerulean blue because it's the narcissism in me. It sounds like my last name.
15: You and your shades of blue. What was the blue that you were asking me about the other day, like a couple of weeks ago? I don't even remember what it was.
16: Was it a? It might have been a cerulean.
15: Maybe
16: blue.
15: It was. I was trying to tell you that my suit jacket was like electric blue, and you were just asking me like follow ups. I was like, dude, I was not expecting that.
16: Electric blue. It's crazy.
15: Electric blue, man. What do you want me to say? It pops. I'm looking at the schedule.
16: Was that an MGMT song?
15: Was it? I mean, perhaps. I'm looking at the schedule. So right now, the Royals are up 5-1 on the Tigers. So they have the day off on Monday. Then they have 3 in Toronto, 3 in Cleveland. So like the schedule is not easy. Then you're hosting Miami. You host Toronto, host Arizona, at the Red Sox, at the Astros, then you're at the Pirates. I mean, they're a joke at this point. Hosting the Chicago White Sox, and then you close the year late September hosting the Cleveland Guardians.
16: Guardians games are direct makeup ground.
15: They are makeup ground, but it is not an easy schedule for the Kansas City Royals. But at 101,
16: sub 500 Cleveland team. Come on now.
15: I mean,
16: come on now. I mean, give me the Italian stallions in Kansas City.
15: You're speaking down on them while propping up the Kansas City Royals. All right,
16: absolutely. That's what we do on a live bet show in August.
15: Let's reevaluate some things.
16: Femi will compose himself.
15: Exactly. We're just getting started.
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5: 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Welcome back. This is Live Bet Sunday. Femi Bebfe, Joe Cirillo. We always come back with like that football sound or whatever, like almost like NFL films. It actually applies now. Like, we got preseason games going on. Week zero, like I just mentioned, that's next Saturday, less than a week away from week zero, 2 weeks away from week one in college football, 3 weeks away from the witching hour. I was looking at it during the break, Joe. The witching hour games that will be happening 3 weeks from right now. We'll be in the heart of it. 3 p.m. Eastern. Oof. To like one, to like four. So we have Bucks Bengals, Saints Lions, Jets Titans, Ravens Colts, Falcons Steelers, Bears Panthers, Browns Jaguars, and then Bills Texans. Those are the 8 games that will be in your Octobox during the witching hour exactly 3 weeks from right now.
6: I'm looking at that Baltimore. And you know, the number, they want you to go against it, 3.5. They want you to take the home dog with that hook. I'm looking at that Baltimore spot in a dome week one at Indy, thinking Ravens could win by 14.
5: You're laying
6: I'm feeling good about that. I like that spot. I haven't done it yet, but I think I'm going to lay some wood on the Baltimore Ravens there. I mean, that 3.5, they're trying to get you to go oppo there. I feel like they want you to take the home dog with that hook. But especially if I can get a flat 3 on the prediction markets, that's a no-brainer to me if I can get a flat 3.
5: I'm going to go cop out on that game just because I think we're all waiting for Colts wide receiver. Get out of here. We're all waiting for Colts wide receiver information. Alec Pierce is coming back from like the ankle injury. We also have, I think Josh Downs might be dealing with something. Like, there's a bunch of injuries for the Colts wide receivers. So I think if we can get clarity on that front, I'd actually take Indianapolis if you told me the Colts wide receivers were healthy. I would take Indianapolis.
6: I want to beat you on this show. I dig that. Like when we had the opposite first 5 bets and we both pushed. None of that crap.
5: No
6: politics.
5: What game was
6: none
5: that?
6: Of that.
5: What the gosh?
6: It was a Giants Tigers first 5.
5: Yeah, so it was just so ridiculous. It's like, oh, like,
6: and the
5: Oppo
6: only
5: Taco.
6: Play was the under. The only sensible play was the under, and we both in our analysis kind of alluded to the under, but. We went opposite, and the under cashed with absolute ease.
5: Scoreless.
6: We walked away with a push with our our thumbs up our ass on that one. Yeah, that was
5: scoreless.
6: That's like finger popping.
5: Yeah, I was gonna say. I was like, speak for yourself on that front. My thumbs are here on the table.
6: Buffalo.

0: Browns both lay in 7. You get those numbers down to 1. I'll lay the 20 cents for that tease for the few shops that still do the 6-point minus 120 like they did in the old days. Now, I think DraftKings is up to minus 135 on that. Yeah. It's criminal. But if you give me a minus 120, I'll take the Jags and the Lions down to a tease on that one. So, lingerie included.
1: This guy is on one today. I mean, I'm like the Joey C. Spearmint, right? Where are we going with this stuff?
0: The Joey C. Spearmint Rhino Week 1 2-team tease. How many alliterations can I get in one brand?
1: Why does it have that name?
0: Where else do you get teased? Spearmint Rhino. Last time Joey C was there, he got teased.
1: I'm sorry I had you spell that out. I'm sorry, that's my bad. I'll tap the chest. Everybody out there watching and listening,
0: what are you, Paulie Howard, to go there for the burgers? I mean, come on.
1: there's an establishment up in Portland called the Acropolis. People would go there for the food. That's all I'll say.
0: Don't let me get into my Spearmint Rhino story. I went there with my ex-girlfriend's entire family. I was actually the one in the group who didn't want to go. Something about being at Spearmint Rhino in a booth with your ex's father and her uncle.
1: It's a little strange.
0: And her mother. Something about that whole setup and dynamic is a little uncomfortable, even for the freakiest of us.
1: Yeah, it's an interesting setup. That's for sure. I was trying to get our guy Rick Chapsky. He was in town producing Ready, Set, Bet. I was trying to get him to go to Wet Republic with you. I was like, why didn't you call up Joe and go to Wet Republic? Because he told me yesterday he was at the pool.
0: I've never heard of that place, but Wet Republic is the crazy name for an establishment. My goodness.
1: It's like the pool party. I forgot which hotel has it. I was like, you know, you can take Joe Serralo. You have a good time. Encore Beach Club, Wet Republic. You can do it up.
0: Encore.
1: You
0: know? I've dabbled in Encore. I've dabbled in what's the one at Cosmo?
1: That's
0: a good one.
1: Now I'm dating myself. That's not Marquee. Marquee's the nightclub.
0: I think it is Marquee.
1: Is it Marquee Day Club? Okay.
0: I think so.
1: So yeah, there's a Marquee.
0: Last time I was there, I was on stage with Paulie D hitting the.
1: We've all been there, man. We've all been there. Shout out to Tao Beach Club for the real ones out there that were there. As you can tell, we're excited for Week 1 of the NFL season. Any baseball bets that you have in this hour, or do you have your baseball stuff that's about to be coming up in the 4 o'clock hour?
0: Nothing here with the Red Sox Giants. I was looking last night because I like Bennett. Giants got a kid, I believe, making his MLB debut here. Wilkerson.
1: Yeah.
0: So I lean Boston. I just couldn't find a price.
1: Giants already on the board.
0: You know. Oh, wow. Good. Well, yeah, 1-0, and they got first and second one out here. A game that I love that I, you know, put in earlier. I texted it to you and Preston, obviously, on the pregame bets, but it was underway as we hit the airwaves. Rays Orioles was scoreless when we came on air in the fifth. Tampa has now asserted themselves with a big 6, 3-0 Tampa. Nick Martinez has struggled lately, and they were actually underdogs in this one. The Rays have struggled, and Martinez have struggled. But Shane Baz, the former Ray, has really stunk for Baltimore. He's like 4-12. I have no faith in this kid. Even though the Orioles have, let's call it what it is, they've owned the Tampa Bay Rays over the past 2 weeks in which they've played multiple series. I thought this was a get-right spot for Martinez and Tampa and company. And so far, it's proven to be such. Now, can the Rays bullpen, which was rock solid in the first half but has been shaky lately, can they hold on is the question. 3-0 lead, plus 105 on the money line. I like where I stand. And then I've got two plays in the next hour, but we've got time to get to those.
1: Oh, yeah, we got time. I have a play in Major League Baseball. I have a play in the NFL preseason game. We get some primetime preseason action. Seahawks-Titans, the marquee matchup that everyone's been waiting for. We will get into that before we say goodbye on this very program. But want to update you guys with what's happening at Fenway Park. The Giants now have a 2-0 lead on the Boston Red Sox. Runners still on first and second here. So San Francisco trying to play a little spoiler here. For the Boston Red Sox. Boston's been playing great. Yeah. I mean, you knew they were going to come back down to earth. Yeah, they had to.
0: You couldn't. Yeah, I mean, what they did in the 30-day stretch was quite literally, no hyperbole, historic. So that was unsustainable. This Bennett kid I like. I think in the postseason, he's a guy you slot to the bullpen. But I do like his stuff a lot. It's going to be interesting how they construct that rotation beyond Sonny Gray and Ranger Suarez, what happens with the Garrett Crochet of it all coming back. Probably a relief role. Which, you know, most teams would kill for a reliever like Crochet. Red Sox already have about the best bullpen in baseball, so they'd probably prefer him as a starter. Mm-hmm. But Peyton Toll will obviously be involved. I think Boston's going to be a team that'll be really frisky come the playoffs. And real quickly, Femi, we do have tweets. our guy Colin Murphy.

0: Murphy at Colin_Murphy84.
1: Yep. Love Colin.
0: Tweeted at us that he grabbed Ollie Marmol Manager of the Year 11-1 the other day. Another good way to grab a piece of the Cardinals. I agree. At 8-1 to make the playoffs, though, you know, it's $3 short of that 11-1 price, but I think it's a better, more realistic shot because I think Marmol is actually the biggest obstacle for St. Louis to make the playoffs. I don't know. I have no faith in him. Even if they overperform and they get in, remember, their win total was 69.5. It would be remarkable for them to make it to the postseason. Yeah. But I think Marmol is going to be overlooked by many voters. I don't think there's a lot of respect for him.
1: Yeah, I mean, if the Phillies keep playing the way they're playing, it could be Donnie Baseball. We'll talk some baseball when we come back here on Live Bet Sunday.
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1: Welcome back. This is Live Bet Sunday. He's Joe Serralo. I'm Femi Abefe here with you guys on VSiN. We're in the bottom of the first now at Fenway Park. Giants with a 2-0 lead on the Red Sox. We were speaking glowingly about Joe's Kansas City Royals. It's now 5-5. The Tigers have since responded. Detroit has responded.
0: How about the? I mean, this is going to be the most. This could be the most Italian 12 minutes of sports talk TV. You got Jack Caglione, Vinny Pasquantino, Joey Serralo loves the Royals. Angela Magliocca's joining the show. Get Louis Primo in here. Let's start playing C'è la Luna Mezzomare. I mean, like, this is going to be a fun 12 minutes of baseball if technology allows with AMAX.
1: I was like, I think we might still be testing out his audio. So we didn't get the green light, but Joe's out of here saying, hey, we got him ready to roll. Hopefully we get that sorted out soon here. But in the meantime,
0: someone's going deep in Miami.
1: We can. Okay. I'm glad you said Miami. In the meantime, we can at least get you updated on some scores from around the big leagues. Right now, the Cardinals have a 4-0 lead on the Phillies in the bottom of the seventh. Top of the seventh in Baltimore, Rays are up 3-0, and we are tied 2-2 between the Blue Jays and the Yankees in that AL East clash. But to talk all things baseball, we bring an MLB analyst for CBS Sports HQ, the one and only Angelo Magliocca, who joins us via the Progressive Guest Line, and he's on Twitter at AMagsPicks is where you can hit him up and see all of his work. Angelo, thanks for hanging with us on this Sunday afternoon. We got to start big picture here with Major League Baseball, because at the 4 o'clock hour, we're going to see two guys in the National League MVP race. Pete Crow Armstrong and the Cubs taking on the Mariners, Shohei Ohtani and the Dodgers taking on the Pirates. How do you see this NL MVP race playing out over the final 5 weeks of the regular season?
20: So, look, honestly, I've been on the Ohtani side for almost the entire time that we've had this debate, you know, since before the All-Star break even. And I've started to slightly now swing to the PCA side. Really, in my opinion, Ohtani has to get back on the mound. If Ohtani can get back on the mound, even for a few starts, he's going to get up over 100 innings pitched. Obviously, the ERA is sparkling under 2, right? So there's some major pieces that I think Ohtani has to his advantage here, and having been a two-way player and how good he was on the pitching side. But with the way that the things are going with PCA, he has just been absolutely raking. And regardless of how this turns out, PCA, in my opinion, has been the most valuable player to his team. But Ohtani, in terms of just when you look at the numbers and what he can do as a two-way player, I think that is also deserving of the award. So I'm kind of playing the middle here a little bit, because truthfully, I've hedged since PCA was 15-1. I had a bunch of Ohtani to start the year. And then now, you know, PCA from 15-1 all the way down to being right there, even money or so. And now even a little bit the favorite. I've had my chances to hedge. I've done that. I'm kind of just letting things play out. If I had a vote, I think I would still go with Ohtani. But just purely looking at the games, PCA has been so valuable to his team. It's uncanny.
0: Yeah, hey, Megs, you sound like you're running for office, man. None of that, all right? Look, whenever you and I are on air together, I like when we're on opposite sides. I've been on PCA for weeks. You stay with Shohei. You stay on that side. You're not allowed to come over, play the middle, come to the PCA side of things. Speaking of Shohei, Dodgers host the Pirates today. Blake Snell's return to the Dodgers rotation has been beautiful. 6 innings, 1 earned each time out there. He's striking guys out left and right. Striking out current Pirates hitters at better than a 33% clip in their career at bats against him. Anything you like in this game? Some lofty numbers out there. Where's the value on the board? Has anything caught your eye? Pittsburgh, LA.
20: Yeah, it was interesting, right? We saw Tarik Skubal get through the entire lineup the first time through yesterday without a strikeout, right? He struggled that first time through. A bunch of weak contact, bloop hits, just stuff that was kind of falling in. There was a really hard contact triple in there for O'Neill Cruz. But besides that, it was kind of dink and dunk. And then you saw him still roll for 7 innings and double digit strikeouts. I think if Blake Snell can, you know, kind of just avoid that early hiccup, he can really have a solid strikeout performance here. When you looked at it earlier in the day, the first thought was like, hey, looks like good hitting weather here. So I don't mind taking some Dodgers bats. We're talking Shohei Ohtani, right? I don't mind taking some Dodgers bats or the Dodgers to score against. You'll get Malinsky as the bulk guy after the opener here for the Pirates. But when you look at Blake Snell and the strikeouts, you're either going to, in my opinion, attack some very specific guys in this Pirates order for strikeouts, or you're just going to kind of ride the upper levels, I guess I would say. I would go to the double digits, 10, 11. If he's going to have a bunch of strikeouts, he's definitely going off. So I personally chose to attack a few guys in this lineup here, Valdez, Brandon Lau, Rafael Flores, Nick York, and Billy Cook as my my strikeout, at-bat strikeout calls for the game.
1: This is
0: household names. I love it.
1: Of course. Only the premier guys. This is Live Bet Sunday. Femi Benfei, Joe Serralo, hanging out with Angelo Maglioka, MLB analyst for CBS Sports HQ. On Twitter at AmagsPicks is where you can find him. The American League, Joe and I were talking about this earlier this hour, about how this is just like a horrendous league and it's been an embarrassment. But from a betting standpoint, it makes it really fun because it's wide open. And we were having the conversation, when you look at the AL wildcard race, you can make the case for, of course, Toronto, who's right now taking on the New York Yankees, the Mariners, who've taken two off of the Cubs already, going for the sweep later on this afternoon. If you want to even make the case for Detroit, who do you think ultimately gets that sixth seed in the American League? Just assuming that the Yankees and the Red Sox get in there and the Rays get in as well, who is that number six seed in the AL wildcard race, in your opinion?
20: It's so interesting because when you look at this, every single team besides those two at the top of the wild card, so basically the last and final spot, and then every team that's fighting to get in, it's all just negative run differentials down the board. Like, none of these teams are really great. And it's like, hey, maybe they just kind of sputtered here or there and they've got a really good roster. Like, each of these teams you look at has holes somewhere. I actually think that the Blue Jays, and you know, you're mentioning them playing my Yankees, I think they have a pretty good shot. I've liked what I've seen out of Shane Bieber, at least the last couple of times or last few times. He had a really rocky one outing, but regardless, I think that Bieber is actually trending in the right direction. You have an ace at the top of the staff there in Dylan Cease, somebody that could go toe to toe in game one with anybody in the league. So I think there's definitely some appeal in the Blue Jays there, but you know what? It's tough to leave either of these top teams out from the Central. I mean, the White Sox and the Guardians, I feel like they both got to make it. So I think it may come down there to the Blue Jays and the Guardians and the White Sox, kind of whoever doesn't win the division there. And I do still think the Guardians have a chance. But the pitching, I think, for the Blue Jays is something to really take note of, because if they get in, they could take over a series. And we saw last year, right? They can kind of just get hot at the right time and start rolling their team with good fundamentals. And yeah, they've maybe, you know, lost a couple of pieces, but they've also gained some solid ones as well. So I think Cease going up against anyone would be a really tough game one. And look, I got to say, on the MVP thing, I think this is kind of funny, because you're right. It sounds like I am running for office, but at this point, if you are trying to
0: fire
20: bet
0: back
20: on
0: I
20: the
0: love
20: MVP
0: it.
20: Race, you are tossing a coin up in the air, because it is too late to be betting on the MVP race in the NL.
0: I do think that the voters have I think that they have a little bit of fatigue with Ohtani. If he's not pitching PCA, playing gold, maybe even platinum glove defense, I think is really going to help him out. Also, could be looking at a 40-40 season, which would be just unreal in addition to gold glove defense. You know, Amex, you said something that was funny. You talked about run differential, and it's true. You only have five teams in the AL with a positive run differential. The four on top, Tampa, Yanks, Red Sox, White Sox. And then the fifth team is not the Astros. It's not anyone in the AL West. It's the Detroit Tigers at plus 77. Yeah. They have a higher run differential. It's almost double that of Tampa Bay, the one seed. It's remarkable. Yet they're 61-68. Can they do it? They've dropped eight of their last 10. They were actually looking good right after the Skubal and Mize deals where they sold off there. Now they've dropped 8 of 10. Final question, is Detroit worth a bet based on that run differential? Does that give you hope?
20: I'm going to say no. If you look at that run differential, I think it's definitely helped along by having if you look at just the wild card race and the teams that are looking to get in, they have by far like the least number of runs allowed. And you lost Tarik Skubal, right? So there's a big piece missing. And I just think at this point, you've got some teams that are kind of running a bit hotter. And you know what? You get down to it and guys start to feel that they are all the way down that list. Guys start to press a little bit. So I wouldn't doubt that if you kind of start to see things just quickly unravel for the Tigers in the next couple of weeks, if they don't, You know, they're 2-8 right now in their last 10, lost 4 in a row. If they don't win, you know, 7 or 8 games in a row and kind of go on a nice run, you're going to see this just unravel. Guys are going to pack it in. It's going to be early September. They're going to be thinking about vacations and their wives and their kids and this and that. It's not going to be something where they're still fighting. And I think a big piece of that lack of motivation is probably that, you know, you traded your ace. Like who are you really going to run out there and feel as confident as Tarik Skubalin in a game one? It's going to be nobody, especially not anybody on that staff. So I think they saw the sale go on. I would not be betting the Tigers. Like I said, Blue Jays, I think, have a good shot, man.
1: Yeah, well, the Blue Jays are down 5-2 to your New York Yankees. Ben Rice there with an RBI single. He is Angelo Maglioka, MLB analyst for CBS Sports HQ, on Twitter at AMagsPicks. We'll talk to you later, Angelo, and we'll be back on the other side.
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1: All the good times rolling along here on a Live Bet Sunday. Femi Bepe, Joe Serralo here with you guys on VSEN. Thank you to Angelo Maglioka of CBS Sports HQ who joined us in the last segment talking all things Major League Baseball. As, hey man, we got 5 weeks left of the regular season. We are about, like, I think it's a little less than 5 weeks, to be quite honest. I think it's like a month and 4 days left of the regular season, because I think the final day
0: is the 27th.
1: Yes, September 27th is the final day of the Major League Baseball regular season. So this is the fun time of year. Major League Baseball's heating up. We got the NFL coming back into our lives. College football coming back into our lives. WNBA's heating up with their playoff races. It's a great time to be a better, as we say at the top of every single show. But to update you guys on some scores from around the diamond in Major League Baseball, currently, right now, the Cardinals have a 4-0 lead on the Phillies. And what is the surprising result, given that Christopher Sanchez is on the mound for the Phillies? Philadelphia riding an 8-game win streak that appears to be coming to a halt. Still some time. They got 6 outs to play with, but trailing 4-0 at home against St. Louis. The Rays are up 3-0 in the top of the eighth on the Orioles. Right now, the Yankees have a 5-2 lead against the Blue Jays in the top of the seventh. Marlins up 5-2 on the Nationals in the top of the seventh. Top of the fifth in Houston, Astros lead at 6-0 against the A's. Joe's Royals are up 9-5 on the Detroit Tigers in the top of the sixth. Scoreless.
0: I love how I'm claiming the Kansas City Royals. This is incredible. I think there are more Italian players on the Royals than Italian restaurants in Kansas City, Missouri.
1: There might be, honestly. There might be. Joe's actual team, the New York Mets, scoreless between them and the White Sox. Bases not loaded. Runners on first and second. Excuse me, my bad. We'll see if the Mets can get something going here right now with nobody out, two on. Let's go here, Metropolitans. Let's salvage the season. Rangers have a 3-0 lead.
0: If they were in the American League, they'd be in it.
1: Honestly, they would be. they'd be like, oh, they're only like 6.5 back. Let's see if they can do something in September.
0: God, I think they'd be like 4 or 5 out.
1: It's just an absolute atrocity of a league.
0: Joke.
1: And that's right. Like, there should only be like 4 playoff teams in the American League, but whatever. Hey, chance for my Mariners to potentially sneak in. We'll see what happens.
0: Also a joke, yeah.
1: Rangers are up 3-0 on the Angels in the bottom of the fourth. Guardians have a 3-0 lead on the Rockies in the top of the second. And the Giants in the NBC Peacock game, nationally televised, have a 3-0 lead on the Boston Red Sox in the bottom of the second. So still waiting for
0: a
1: handful of 4 o'clock games to get underway.
0: Kid's last name is Servin. He just served one into like the deepest part of that ballpark. Left center with the high fence in Houston. Just a moonshot.
1: Oh, a three-run shot? Because I see it's 6-3
0: now. You love to see a kid. Is he the catcher? Is he filling in for Langoliers? Excuse the shot of my face that's currently cropped for those of you watching. It's naturally, this is like the quadrant of my TV. It's the quadrant of my TV that's blocked by the ring light. Exactly. It's
1: there,
0: like
1: you go.
0: I have a perfect view of 3 of the 4 games in the quad box, and this is the one terrible view. I think he's the catcher in Philadelphia.
1: Yeah, he is the catcher. Yeah.
0: That was a moonshot.
1: Brian.
0: To left center.
1: Brian Servin.
0: Brian Servin. Shout out to him and his family.
1: 31
0: like,
1: years
0: old. Who's the guy on the Angels who took Mizorowski deep? And we were like, who?
1: Oh, put some respect my gosh. On. Yeah, that guy. Also, by the way,
0: was his name Wade? Was his name Wade something?
1: It could have been Wade. It could have been Will. I don't know. It could have been one of the two. It could have been a million different names. As the Red Sox just got on the board.
0: Disrespect the guy who took Mizorowski deep. Come on now. What are we doing here?
1: But honestly, though, and this might sound like a crazy
0: take. I almost called out of work that day.
1: You did. You were like, should I go to the game and see Miz? Like, hey, wait, what the hell is this guy talking about?
0: I think Wade Meckler. There, the touch of the tism came in handy with that one. Who remembers that guy?
1: Wade Meckler. I'm glad we got to the bottom of that one. Found out Wade Meckler. We couldn't go further with the rest of the show. We needed to find out who hit the home run Jacob Mizorowski.
0: That would have absolutely eaten. You have no idea how badly that would have eaten at me.
1: Isn't like hitting a homer off of Miz, isn't it just like, hey, just swing and close your eyes and see if you connect? Like, because like, if you connect, the ball's going yard. The ball's going yard.
0: 103, the pitch is doing most of the work. Yeah. All you got to do is speed up that bat and connect. You know, I mean, at that point, you're 1,000% right.
1: Close your eyes.
0: Doing the bulk of the work.
1: Yeah, close your eyes and swing. I guess it
0: maybe
1: is.
0: Maybe don't close your eyes in case you got to get out of the way. But
1: that would suck.
0: If you connect triple digits, that ball's going to do its thing.
1: It's gone.
0: That was DeGrom's thing, you know, back with the Mets when he was dominant. You know, he would occasionally, if you could connect, you could take him deep because he was pumping 101 with regularity.
1: I mean, it's the Miz is that guy, you know, and it's like we saying all you have to do is connect. It's much easier said than done. Clearly, as Jacob Mizorowski is well on his way to winning the Cy Young. Like, I mean, like Cy Young's probably done after today, right? Like I was having the conversation with Matt yesterday on Ready, Set, Bet. And
0: it's been done.
1: And so Matt was making the case. He said if Mizorowski doesn't pitch the rest of the season, he still wins. And I was like, well, if the Phillies finish strong and Sanchez closes like he started the year, I think Sanchez could actually steal it. But you put this start after what Miz recently did, like it feels like it actually is done now. Like Mizorowski, they could shut him down for the rest of the year. And I still think he would still win NL Cy Young. Well, who else could beat him?
0: Especially because he out-dueled the guy who was second on the odds board. Remember, Sale was actually shorter at a shorter price than Sanchez. You know, for Miz, he's got so many incredible numbers, right? 13-5, a 1.68 ERA, 216 strikeouts.
1: Jeez.
0: To me, the most incredible number. And I mean, his Ks per nine as well is 13.5. It's phenomenal. But the most remarkable number is the 0.75 whip. He's not walking, guys, like he was doing a year ago. You know, like last year, the potential was there. The results weren't always. Strikeouts were. But he'd walk guys, and then he'd give up one or two hits, and that would lead to runs because he was putting guys on. His control and his command have jumped so far from year one to year two at just 24 years old. I don't know. I don't know if he would win it if he never pitched again. Two more starts, and I'll say that. I'll get on board with that after two more starts.
1: I think I might.
0: But it's also not going to happen because they're going to the playoffs. So barring injury, and I'm going to knock on wood on this one, even though I'm really not superstitious because I want to see this kid pitch in an NLCS. But, you know, I think you got to qualify for the inning, for the ERA title and all that. Qualifying is 162 innings for a starting pitcher.
1: Gotcha.
0: He's 17 shy. I think as long as he qualifies, you can wrap up the Cy Young.
1: Okay. Yeah.
0: You know what we're seeing right now? Because I just mentioned him. We're seeing what 2021 would have looked like if Jacob DeGrom didn't go down after 15 starts. DeGrom was having like a Bob Gibson-esque season. I mean, what he was doing in that 2021 campaign through 15 starts before his season ended at the end of June, it was similar to this. ERA, I mean, I could pull it up. I'd have to look for it really quickly, which I will do.
1: Close out that Wade Meckler tab.
0: Yeah, exactly. I got to replace Meckler with DeGrom here. But here, I actually have it. That was quick. 2021, 15 starts. He had a 1.08 ERA.
1: Damn.
0: The whip was, Mizorowski is 0.76. DeGrom's was 0.55. Not a full season.
1: So nobody got on base.
0: Season.
1: Yeah, nobody was on base.
0: One guy every other inning, 92 innings pitched in that half a season, too.
1: That's insane.
0: If only he qualified. His Ks per nine in that half a season was 14.5. So one more than Mizorowski this year. Now, I compare the two because you have to imagine if DeGrom stayed healthy that year, there would have been some minor regression.
1: Oh, yeah.
0: But I think it would have looked like this Mizorowski season. I don't think there would have been much regression. A 1.08 ERA might have been 1.5, like Mizorowski's got right now. I mean, that would have also been three straight Cy Youngs. Getting injured that season might be what hinders DeGrom, might be what prevents him from making the Hall of Fame. Three straight, he's in the Hall of Fame.
1: Yeah.
0: That injury might be the difference maker there.
1: On the Mizorowski front, because you say all those numbers, and like my brain is like, okay, well, no duh. He, of course, is the NL Cy Young. How
0: is
1: many
0: still bettable?
1: How many innings would he have to have pitched to win NL MVP? Because, like, that's where we're starting to flirt with that territory. He's going to get votes. Like, he'll get some down ballot stuff. Like, I'm sure, because like, I'm sure a lot of ballots will be.
0: He might be third place.
1: It feels like he is third place, right? Like, who else would you vote for third? Like, isn't it Mizorowski?
0: Mizorowski.
1: And if
0: the thing is, Triple Crown's not going to happen. But do voters care about the Triple Crown anymore in pitching?
1: Because they've
0: told us they don't care about wins. And wins is a part of the Triple Crown.
1: I don't think they care anymore.
0: So
1: I think it's just like, what are your analytical numbers? Like, it's just like, what do you do?
0: I mean, the ERA, the whip, and the strikeouts are first. That might be like the new Triple Crown. I think whip matters more than wins.
1: I think he is, like, if you could ever bet on it, and I wish places would do this. I know JVT's talked about it as well. That you can bet on the placement of guys on the ballot. Like, I would be unloading Mizorowski third place for NL MVP. Because I feel like he is, like, the rock-solid third-place guy. Barring injury, of course, knock on wood. But if he finishes September, finishes the regular season, like, how he's been pitching, he might finish second. I don't know. Like, the guy's been ridiculous.
0: How does a starter ever win an MVP if Miz can't this year? But, I mean, PCA is going to be 40-40 with a gold glove.
1: Yeah, well, don't let Ohtani get back to the mound. He might win another one. We'll be back with hour number two next.
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1: 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Femi Abebefe, Joe Serralo hanging with you guys here on this Sunday. 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You can go out there and listen to us on demand. And listen to us wherever you want, whether in your car, at the gym, working out, whatever you're doing. You can be taking in all the fun that is Live Bet Sunday. We still have 2 hours to go here on this program, and we have a handful of baseball games set to get underway here in this 4 o'clock hour. And Joe, let's not waste any more time, because I know you want to get to something, and we will get to it. But let's pay off our business first. Let's give out some bets, because I do have a bet in a 4 o'clock game that's about to get underway, but I will give you the leadoff spot. You'll get first tee. What do you like on the West Coast card of Major League Baseball?
0: You're a gem, Femi. A gentleman and a scholar, some would say, giving me first look here.
1: I try, man.
0: How about we go over in Petco Park? Twins, Padres, saw some offensive fireworks yesterday. Huge comeback from San Diego down there. And over the last 2 weeks, this is a Padres team, ranks seventh in runs per game, nearly five of them, 4.92 to be exact. They're 9-3 in those 2 weeks. And how about a couple of cats making up for lost time? Fernando Tatis in the month of August. Femi's white whale. Seven home runs in the month of August. An OPS over 1,000. Jackson Merrill right behind him with five home runs and an OPS of nearly 900 this month. You got two starters on the mound who I don't trust worth a damn. Walker Buehler has had a decent August, but back in July, the ERA was over 9. Bailey Ober in his last five starts has an ERA up near 6. I think these two teams could tee off on a getaway day. Give me the over 8.5 in San Diego. And Femi, for our viewers, they saw what my other bet is. Our listeners on the audio platforms have not yet. So I will make them wait. That's called a tease in this industry. I'll defer to you for your next bet.
1: The Fernando Tatis thing. Apparently, I just needed to stop betting him to hit home runs. And that's how he was going to get out of the slump. So Tatis can thank me out there, and solely me, for why he has been hitting the ball well and has once again learned how to play baseball. But that's all I'll say about that, because, I mean, my
0: goodness. Does that make you his slump buster?
1: Stop it.
0: First time in your life you've been called a slump buster, Femi?
1: I tell you what, man. I'll tell the story off the air, because it involves people.
0: Hour two coming in hot.
1: It involves people who like work here at VSiN. So I'm like, I'm not gonna out them. So I'll just tell this off the air. But anyways, my one baseball bet
0: today. Slump buster at the office. Jeez.
1: No. It's just knock it off. My one baseball bet today is the Cincinnati Reds first five in the money line +110 against the Arizona Diamondbacks. I don't know what's going on with the Diamondbacks. Ketel Marte is at like the Talking Stick Resort out there in Phoenix. Hey, doing God knows what. He's not with the team. I don't know what's happening there, but it has nothing to do with that. I just like the spot here for Cincinnati, and I also like the aspect of fading Mitch Brad, who I think is worse than his numbers even suggest. Like his ERA, 4.17. Okay, average or so, whatever. The FIP, 5.37. Like this to me is a fraud with a capital F. So I'm going to take Cincinnati on the road at plus money all day long and twice on Sunday, which happens to be today. This to me feels like more of a coin flip kind of a game. So the fact that we're getting plus 110, I'm all aboard the Cincinnati Reds. So that is my one bet today in Major League Baseball. Reds first five on the money line.
0: Yeah, I like it, man. It was Reds or pass for me when I looked at it. And I've been loving Arizona. I've been loving to back Arizona this year. I had him Friday. We cashed out. That was a nice plus money play. Had him plus money earlier in the week, too. Brandon fought in the finale at Fenway against Peyton Toll, who's a great starter in his own right. But Brandon Fott's like the hottest pitcher in baseball post July 1st. Look up those numbers. ERA is about 1.2 since July 1st. He's been consistently phenomenal. Had Arizona yesterday, didn't work out for me. So 2-1 on the D-backs in like the last 5 days. Not bad, but there's something about them right now. You know, things are in flux with them.
1: Yeah, I don't know what's happening.
0: Marte situation is a disaster. Yeah, they're not responding well to that, it seems. Now they're two games back from San Diego. Believe it or not, their largest deficit in quite some time. I really like Torey Lovullo's squad to make the playoffs a week ago. Now I'm a little hesitant. But we're going to stick in the NL West for my other bet. And it's risky. And I did it yesterday. And like Arizona yesterday, it didn't work out. I laid 1.5 with the Dodgers with the Cy Young winning, a multiple times Cy Young winning lefty on the mound. I figured against Jared Jones, who's been throwing batting practice lately, it would be a great spot for the Dodgers offense to erupt and for Skubal to finally shove in Dodger blue. Tarek Skubal is yet to go out there and dominate as a Dodger. We're four starts in and we have not seen the great Tarek Skubal we're expecting. I'm not pressing the panic button. But the guy was pretty damn mediocre against the Royals and the Pirates, and that's mildly concerning. You know who has not been mediocre as a multiple-time Cy Young Award winner since returning off the IL? Blake Snell's been dominant. Back-to-back outings, 6 innings, 1 earned. You could say Royals and Rockies, that's all good and well. It doesn't matter. He has still gone out there and shoved, even at Coors Field. I love Snell in this spot. Pirates strike out a ton. Blake Snell strikes guys out a ton. I went 1.5 with the Dodgers, minus 115, laid the run line. I still expect the offense to erupt. I think Bakar is going to open for the Pirates and then go to Majenski, whose name I've heard pronounced five different ways throughout five times today. But the Dodgers, I mean, if they can't, you know, if the offense can't erupt at home against these guys, who can they at home against? You know, they got right at Coors Field. They haven't lost a game since going to Coors Field. But the offense has been a couple of one-run wins against Pittsburgh Friday night and then yesterday at Dodger Stadium. I think Snell can hold the Pirates to one run. Dodgers put up a 5 or 6 spot. I laid the run line with LA again.
1: There we go. Let's rock it with Blake Snell. Shoreline Washington zone. Also made me a whole bunch of money when he won the Cy Young a few years ago. So absolutely
0: he's
1: love Blake
0: Snell. He's a fun
1: Blake
0: cat. I dig he Snell, is. Man. He's got some personality. Also love a guy who looks like he lit one up before his post-game press conference.
1: At all times. At all times.
0: I mean, he just always seems like he is up there flying a kite.
1: I'm just you know what? he's like exactly like guys that I went to high school with. Like, because they're growing up in the same area.
0: That just Washington vibe, yeah.
1: Yes, like exactly like a lot of guys that I went to high school with. I'm just like, yeah, man, I know exactly what you're about. And it's about fun
0: stuff.
1: He
0: just wants to light up and play video games. Oh, by the way, he's one of the best pitchers on the planet when he's healthy. It's pretty cool, actually.
1: It's like, oh, yeah, I won an American League Cy Young and a National League Cy Young. Pretty cool stuff, right? Pretty dope. Right. Not many people can say that. You, though.
0: Stunk in the World Series, but was their best player, best pitcher leading into the World Series last fall. I mean, his outings against the Reds, Phils, and Brewers, those three starts, 8-plus Ks, I think 2 earned combined. Like, he was phenomenal. Stunk in the World Series, but still played an instrumental role in getting them to the World Series. So, couple of Cy Youngs and a couple of rings. What else could you ask for?
1: That's the thing with the Dodgers, right? It's like, oh, like Blake Snell, this guy that's a 2-time Cy Young winner. He stunk, but they just threw out Yamamoto. And Yamamoto was a hoss. Right. And then they were all good. And it's just now Ohtani and Skubal, I'm sure, is going to find his stuff. And like all, like, it's a mountain to climb to try to beat that team come October. During the break, though, while we had some time, you were telling me about our Live Bet Sunday favorite, Wade Mechler, who hit the home run off of Jacob Mizrowski. Dude. And one of our viewers or listeners messaged you about Wade Mechler and kind of told you a little bit about his story. Like, this is it's pretty remarkable stuff, huh?
0: Yeah, shout out to at Pabst Blue Rich on Twitter, who DM'd me.
1: Oh, PBR?
0: We'd never spoken before. And he DM'd me and said, hey, if you're talking about Wade Meckler, check out his story. It's phenomenal. Well, I looked it up. I was like, how phenomenal can it be? What, did he save a cat from a tree once? No, it's phenomenal. First off, unrelated to the rest of the story, he's from Anaheim. Grew up, born and raised in Anaheim, in the shadow of Angel Stadium. Now he's playing for Artie Moreno's terrible squad. So that's pretty cool, growing up in Anaheim.
1: Hometown kid.
0: And then becoming an Angel. As a freshman in high school, the kid was 4'10".
1: Wow.
0: He was like the last kid selected for the freshman JV team. I don't think he got any at-bats. I think he was like a pinch runner. He was 4'10", 75 pounds. I was 5'6", 180 in seventh grade. He was 4'10", 75 pounds in ninth grade. I mean, like, unreal.
1: I was like 6 feet as a freshman in high school.
0: I was dunking in 10th grade. I was 6'1". Like, as a sophomore, he finally crossed the 100-pound mark. Finally, by the time he was a senior, he was 5'8", 145, still really slight frame. He went on to hit 375 that year. Kind of a utility guy. Zero D1, D2 looks. Nothing but, you know, D3, yeah, you can come here and play interest.
1: Mm-hmm.
0: Ends up scoring a 1470 out of 1600 on his SAT.
1: Wow.
0: Goes to Oregon State to major in finance. Walks on the team as a freshman at Oregon State.
1: Which is a great program for those who don't know, by the way. Like a historic program in college baseball.
0: Walking on there, I mean, phenomenal. Goes 1-for-10 as a freshman. They bring in a new coach. He gets cut as a sophomore. Ah. Walks back on as a junior. Plays 21 games. Hits 303. Then in 2022 gets a starting spot. Hits leadoff. Bats 350. And leads the conference in runs, steals, walks, all Pac-12, named Collegiate Baseball National Player of the Week 1 week, and then eighth round pick by the San Francisco Giants, and now he's an Angel. Never got a dollar of athletic scholarship money, just academic. Walk on, cut as a sophomore, walked back on as a junior, leadoff hitter for Pac-12 powerhouse Oregon State as a senior. I mean,
1: hell yeah.
0: That's
1: man.
0: Pretty freaking phenomenal. That story did not disappoint. So Wade Meckler, now he's taking Jacob Mizorowski deep. He's our short king, our designated short king.
1: We love a short king. Sunday. We love a short king on LBS. Shout out to Wade Meckler. I mean, honestly, like all jokes, like a story of perseverance and just saying, you know what? I don't give a damn what anybody says. I'm going to make it. I believe in myself. And he proved everybody wrong. Man, we absolutely love that.
0: We're going to make May 8th, Wade Meckler Day on your calendar. 5-8, that's Wade Meckler Day.
1: Can't take you anywhere, bro. We'll be back before Live Bet Sunday. This is VSiN.
0: I used to tell my sister's boyfriend it was his day. Now it's Wade Meckler's.
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8: 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This is Live Bet Sunday. He's Joe Serralo. I'm Femi Bebfe here with you guys on the Sports Betting Network. I'll tell you this, Joe.
9: Wow.
8: For some reason, like, we haven't talked about this because, one, I didn't bet it, so I haven't really paid a whole lot of attention. The BMW Championship on the PGA Tour, shout out to the FedEx Cup playoffs, it's actually pretty intriguing. We are on the back nine. Wyndham Clark, two-time U.S. Open champion Wyndham Clark, has a one-shot lead right now on 11. He is being chased by Rory McIlroy, who is one shot back. Chris Goddard, Gary Woodland, and Patrick Cantlay, two shots back. So looks like about five guys or so could win this BMW championship, which right now, if I look at the DraftKings live market to see where we currently stand in the odds, Wyndham Clark is at +104, Rory McIlroy +148, Cantlay +840, Chris Goddard +1175, Gary Woodland +1450. It's anybody's guess as to who's going to win the BMW championship, but just thought I would go out there and let the folks know what's happening over there on the FedEx Cup playoffs for those who might be sweating out and outright.
9: You know, Femi, there are two games on the diamond that I really want to touch on here because there's action going on. Philly just tied it down 4-0 at the bottom of the ninth. This is why you don't bring closers in non-save situations, folks. They're just not good. 4-0 game, and they've tied it off Ryan O'Brien, the Cards closer. But before we get to that, I was sitting on the bowl earlier this morning. And I was actually, it's funny you mentioned Wyndham Clark. I was thinking about Wyndham Clark because he's kind of become my Roman Empire over the past few months of doing this show with you. I think about Wyndham Clark at all different times of day, all different hours of the day.
8: Can we call him Gary Williams? Preston,
9: yeah,
8: can you call him Gary?
9: Yeah, I think we should. Preston, for a guy who I always say is the best producer in the business, why isn't Gary booked for the show today? I mean, are you spending more time bartending, less time producing lately, Preston? What the hell is going on with you?
8: My man's trying to make some extra cash on the side. He's just out.
9: Yeah. This is when I'm thankful our producers here don't have hot mics at VEASAN. Because Preston can only text himself. Me what he wants to say to me. He can't defend himself. Yeah.
8: Rory McIlroy, by the way, tied for the lead.
9: But, you know, I was thinking about Wyndham Clark earlier because I was thinking we should do a segment where you threw out a name and I have to guess if it's a golfer or a golf course. Because that's what Wyndham Clark sounds more like, a golf course than a golfer to me. But that's my Wyndham Clark story. He's become my Roman Empire this year because I didn't know who he was a few months ago. And now I love the guy and the lore that seems to follow him and surround his name. Philly has tied it. 4-4, bottom of the ninth. Ryan O'Brien's collapsing, which seems to be a regular occurrence. And, you know, we talked about the Cardinals and the playoffs and Ali Marmol, manager of the year.
8: Is it over?
9: Tweeted at us.
8: They walked it off. They just walked it off.
9: Is Schwarber about to hit a bomb?
8: Yeah, Schwarber just walked it off. It's done.
9: So wait, is it
8: 6-4?
9: Oh my God! If you had Philly's run line, you just covered. You just covered a run line on a team down four in the ninth at home.
8: That's baseball,
9: O'Brien,
8: Susan.
9: Can't believe it.
8: What
9: so
8: in
9: I
8: the world?
9: I texted my buddy when they tied the game. I texted my good friend who's a VSiN viewer and a Cardinals fan, and I wrote, O'Brien blows. He wrote back, him and Ollie are complete and utter losers. F them both so hard. That's how Cardinals fans feel about Ali Marmol. So, no, manager of the year is not happening.
8: Yeah, I guess it's a tough blow to.

0: that's a bloodbath. I mean, just a slugfest in KC. And then the other game I wanted to talk about, but this is great. This is really the witching hour right now.
1: It really is.
0: Guardians, Rockies, we both had plays that we liked. Both of them are going to win. We didn't pull the trigger on either. Mm. Mine was the full game over 11. It's currently 5-2 after 2.
1: Oh, great.
0: Your bet would have already hit.
1: Sick. Sick. For those, obviously, who do not know, that is everybody watching and listening. I was telling Joe during one of the breaks that I considered betting the first five over between the Guardians and Rockies. And then I looked at it and I was like, oh, that totals at 6. Feels like everyone's on the same page. Not a whole lot to do here from a value standpoint. So I passed the game. Instead, 5-2 after 2.
0: Puff, puff, passed it and would have cashed after 2 innings, my man.
1: Yeah.
0: Hey, the A's have come back down from 6-0 to tie it in Houston.
1: Yeah, 6-6 now. That's a big one.
0: Holy crap.
1: That's a big, I mean. This
0: is great. I mean, don't tell me a Sunday in August is boring viewing. You got Femi, me, strip club teasers, and baseball games that are never over until they're over. This is a great Sunday.
1: In that order, by the way.
0: In that order.
1: So like, this Rangers game now, like, because all these American League West games are so important because, like, this is a horrendous division. The Astros are dying to lose
0: Relegate them to freaking 4A or whatever.
1: Like, the Astros are dying to lose the division. The Mariners are starting to play better baseball. The Rangers are just kind of, like, doing their thing. All bets are off. All bets are off. I don't know what's going to happen. I have some Mariners stuff. Like, earlier this week, I bet some plus 335 on the Mariners to win the West. Just, like, thinking, hey, I'll just take the number and we'll see what happens. I didn't think that we're going to take 2 out of 3 at least against the Cubs. I mean, they have a chance to go for the sweep today, this afternoon at T-Mobile Ballpark. But, like, it's just – that's how you should be approaching that division. Just try to take long shots. If Texas is the longest shot, if you want interest in betting that division, bet Texas. If it's Seattle, bet Seattle. If Houston in a couple of weeks ends up being the longest shot, bet the Astros. Like, that's kind of how I'm looking at this thing. So, man.
0: I mean, they were up 6-0. What the hell is wrong with the Astros? If they lose this, they'll lose 2 out of 3 to the A's. They just lost 2 out of 3 to the Angels. Before that, they lost 2 out of 3 to the Mariners. They lost 2 out of 3 at San Diego. At home against the Jays, they dropped 2 out of 3. They swept the Rangers on Sunday, August 2nd, 3 weeks ago. Mm-hmm. They were 58-55, and even though they were barely above 500, it looked like they were going to run away with that division with the Angels and Mariners ailing. Since then, I mean, they're 7-10, could be 7-11. We could be looking at a two-way tie for first place with both teams below 500 at the end of the day if the Rangers win and the Astros lose. It's terrible. I thought on August 2nd, Houston was going to run away with the division and probably get the 2 seed in the American League, which they're still only like 3 games out of.
1: Is a below 500 team going to win the AL West?
0: I kind of hope, just because it would be pretty funny. It's embarrassing, but it would be funny.
1: I feel like that's what we're headed.
0: It's equally as embarrassing if they're 82-80. I'd rather them be 79-83.
1: I feel like that's where we're headed, man. We're like, it's like good. 79-80 wins.
0: Remember, it pains me to talk about it. I'm going to book a therapy session after this during the commercial break, but 06 Cardinals, 83-78 that regular season. 83-78 World Series champs. David Eckstein.
1: It's like, what's
0: Aaron Heilman. I have nightmares. I never worried about the boogeyman being under my bed as a kid. It was Aaron Heilman.
1: What's the point of playing 162 if 83-79 can win you the World Series? You know?
0: Yeah. 83-78. Don't forget 78. The rain delay.
1: Excuse me.
0: That got canceled that year. Yeah.
1: 78. Just get into October and get hot, right? I mean, essentially, that's kind of what it is. It feels like that's what it's going to be like in the American League because you could tell me any of these teams were playing in the World Series, and I'd be like, yeah, man, I could see it. Because they just got hot, and everyone else sucks. Like, that's
0: a Rosarena. See you later.
1: Wow. It's already lit in Randy Land. Let's go.
0: Get the Mariners tickets in. Plus 150.
1: Oh,
0: playoffs.
1: Buddy. Soto Mojo. It's back. All right. We'll get you caught up on all the wildness of the witching hour in Major League.

0: baseball, and as well talk some football. Coming up next.
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0: Oh, welcome back. This is Live Bet Sunday. Femi Bepe, Joe Serralo here with you guys on the Sports Betting Network. The Dodgers have a 1-0 lead on the Pittsburgh Pirates. As we were headed to break, Randy Arozarena hit a home run for the Seattle Mariners. Hit two home runs yesterday. Robbed a home run. Well, by the way, it was a leadoff home run. Robbed a home run. Walk-off home run. And then hits a home run in the first inning this afternoon. Randy Rosarena is on one. He's on one right now. And the Mariners, perhaps, on one. At least I'm hoping they are, as a fan of the team.
7: How about this graphic they're showing as Cal Raleigh's up at the dish? The dumper slumper. See? Slump busters, man. They just keep coming around on this show. Cal Raleigh needs a slump buster.
0: He does.
7: In the worst way, as he goes down swinging on a changeup that started low and ended 6 feet under. That was just an ugly swing from Cal Raleigh. This is a different human being. I mean, guys, OPS is sub 600. I don't know what the batting average equivalent. Obviously, we have the Mendoza line at 200. I don't know what the batting average equivalent of that is. Like a 560 OPS. It's disgraceful. Cal Raleigh's been dropped in the lineup. I mean, it's inexplicable. Was he juicing last year? Like, what's up with the big dumper?
0: He would be batting ninth if it weren't Cal Raleigh. Like, if his name was anything else and he didn't come off a year where he hit 60 home runs, he would be batting ninth or would just be out of the lineup in general. Like 157.
7: He'd be out of the lineup is what he would be.
0: Yeah, it's ridiculous. I mean, like, the OPS is, like, what, 590 or something like that?
7: And they try to give him protection. They bat him cleanup. He's been dropped to sixth or seventh on days in the lineup.
0: Yeah, he's
7: hitting him cleanup today with Naylor behind him to try to give him some protection because Naylor's just a pro hitter. I like Josh Naylor.
0: Yeah, Naylor's good. Naylor's good. Cal Raleigh should be batting, like, seventh at best. Like, eighth. I'll keep him in the lineup because he is Cal Raleigh, and you want to always believe in guys, but there's no way in hell he should be batting, like, fourth. Stop it.
7: By the way, I said that changeup ended. Oh, my God. This Jared Young guy for the Mets just doesn't go away. He just tied the game in the top of the ninth. He's actually quietly been a very consistent bright spot at first base. I'm worried they'll fall in love with him and make him a part of this long-term solution, as first base has been a disaster since David Stearns' idiotic ass let Pete Alonso walk.
0: Now in Baltimore.
7: But Jared Young has actually been really good. I was just about to say, speaking of that Imanaga changeup that I said finished 6 feet under, the Red Sox are never dead. They're up 5-3, bottom of the fourth. Early lead from San Fran, fear not, Boston's back.
0: Imagine having Giants first five money line and being like, all right, I'm feeling good. You know, we're doing it. You can't even get to the freaking fifth.
7: Like you did a couple weeks ago when they pushed.
0: Yeah. Imagine that. Yeah. At least that we didn't lose, you know, just wasted time. Just wasted time. Didn't lose money. I guess you haven't lost money yet. Like the Giants could come back and like drop a sixth spot or something like that in the top of the fifth, and we could be having a whole nother conversation.
7: Can this offense do that? Let's be real here. It is the San Francisco Giants.
0: It's baseball though, too. It is baseball. And we see wild stuff happen all the time.
7: If only Cal Raleigh knew how to get on base.
0: I mean, my goodness.
7: You know, the big dumper is really funny when you're hitting 60 home runs and it's cool and you can play into it. When you're not, it's just a fat ass. It's not a big dumper at that point anymore. Like,
0: is it a BBL? What?
7: No, those are way more useful than his. He just stinks.
0: We were calling for our guy Gary Williams to join the program. Our producer Preston Saya texted us. I didn't see the text until we were during the break, so this is justice for Preston more so than anything. But he did enlighten us that Gary is at a wedding, so that is why Gary could not come on and break down the BMW Championship, which currently has a co-leader situation between Rory McIlroy and Wyndham Clark.
7: Are you telling me we couldn't convince Gary to join us? You know he's a bow tie guy. We couldn't get Gary live from the wedding in a bow tie on Live Bet Sunday. What I want to know is Gary Williams more of an electric slide guy or a Macarena guy? Because I can see Macarena comes on at a wedding. I can see Gary, like, you know, Chubbs, Carl Weathers, the angel appears to him on his shoulder and says, remember, Gary, it's all in the hips. It's all in the
0: Are
7: hips.
0: You a Macarena guy?
7: Gary gets down.
0: That's what I want. Cause
7: I'm a Macarena. Are you kidding me?
0: I don't trust anyone who's not
7: a Macarena guy.
0: I don't trust anyone who's not a Macarena guy.
7: Gary gets down at a wedding. I don't even think you know this yet, Femi. I just got invited to a wedding November 7th in New York. One of my childhood friends. The first one of us to bite the dust.
0: Wow. That's a big deal, man. Hell yeah.
7: Yeah, yeah. He's a Michigan man.
0: Okay.
7: A huge college football fan. And he's getting married on a Saturday.
0: Like, I'm pretty sure that's Michigan, like a banger slate, November 7th.
7: Banger is an understatement. It's Michigan, Michigan State. It's Bama, LSU. It's Texas Tech, West Virginia, Mountain Mama, give me the over. I don't care if it's 73.5. I mean, that is an incredible Saturday. I want to say it's like Georgia, Tennessee, maybe. There's November another top-notch 7th. SEC matchup. November 7th is an electric Saturday in college football. And I'm going to be dealing with the difficult task of some way, somehow balancing a betting slate and bridesmaids. And I don't know how I'm going to do it, but I know that I will do it.
0: Is Oregon, Ohio State is November 7th.
7: Penn State, Washington, preseason number one, number two, Georgia, Ole Miss is the top two. Oh my God!
0: Yeah, you guys will be at the wedding like this with the phones. The phones will be up.
7: Yeah,
0: the iPads.
7: I'm gonna have a bridesmaid on my lap and the phone with a quad box up on the table. I mean, it's gonna be
0: doing the Macarena.
7: College football Saturday. Hallelujah! Yeah, exactly.
0: Doing the Macarena while trying to get in a second half bet.
7: It's going to be like Vince Vaughn and Owen Wilson. You know, $20 says First Corinthians. Jewish wedding, by the way. I'm still going to bet on First Corinthians.
0: Will they play Shout? I don't know.
7: Bama,
0: LSU, like you mentioned. Oklahoma, Florida. Texas, Missouri. BYU. So you get the Holy War? BYU, Utah that day? Oh, yeah. This is like the slate of slates in college football. My gosh. Well, hey, at least you'll have a great time at the wedding, though. Big
7: it's
0: Macarena
7: the best
0: guy.
7: Of the damn year. I can't believe a Michigan guy is getting married.
0: This is
7: how you know the relationship's doomed from the start. He's going to be a doormat. He's going to be a doormat in that relationship if he's getting married on that kind of college football Saturday.
0: Miami Notre Dame, 7:30 Eastern on NBC.
7: I didn't even clock that. We got Catholics versus convicts, and I'm going to be at a Jewish wedding? What the hell is going on with the world?
0: Dude, like, so people earlier this week were debating the whole, like, fall weddings, whatever like that. I got married in the springtime because I didn't want to get married during football season. So instead,
7: we have to get married in May.
0: Instead, I got married on Final Four Saturday. That was much better. But, like, you know what I mean? I was like, I'll rather do that than get married on, like, November 7th of a football season. But sometimes we go a little bit overboard. Weddings are a great time. Weddings are phenomenal. Like, as football fans, sometimes you could sacrifice. Now, I'm not saying to sacrifice this weekend. This is just a tough beat for you, Joe. But I'm saying we can sacrifice some weekends to where you can go celebrate the people that you love, the people that want you to be there on the best day of their life. Like, we do go a little far with our hatred for fall weddings. Like, I put my head up.
7: Look at the schedule.
0: I didn't get married in the fall. So, like, I at least, like, always factor that in. But, like, so people act like it's almost like a sin to get married in the fall. I'm like, all right, guys, you know, it's the stuff does happen beyond football. You know,
7: it's when okay. You work in this industry, you can't. I mean, they don't work in the industry, but
0: exactly.
7: He's a Michigan
0: he doesn't
7: man,
0: work.
7: And yeah. They're playing Sparty. So here's the thing. October 24th.
0: He didn't get married like Michigan, Ohio State weekend, you know?
7: Like Saturday, October 24th, I could sacrifice Ole Miss, Texas. It's going to be a fun game. But like, that's, you know, I mean, A&M and Bama, okay. Indiana, Michigan, I guess, it, yeah. You know, but
0: I mean, these are good games.
7: Michigan's eh. Yeah, but that's it. Those three.
0: Yeah.
7: And like, I could say like that. November 7th is the slate of all slates.
0: Yeah.
7: It's the holy grail of college football. It's going to be a better week than rivalry week, Thanksgiving weekend this year.
0: Yeah, probably.
7: I mean, you know, it's like you got 10 seconds for a call, John. The implications of this game on these games on November 7th have both severe military and civilian implications. Like November 7th is the end all be all to get married on that day.
0: I mean, like,
7: I just know she's going to wear the pants in the relationship. He's going to be a doormat if he's given into that one.
0: Oregon, Ohio State.
7: I'm going to let him know that every day leading up to the one.
0: Oregon, Ohio State, Miami, Notre Dame. We don't even have to say the rest of the slate, which is also phenomenal.
7: Like the just Georgia, Ole Miss, games. Bama, LSU of it all. Yeah.
0: Just those two games. It's like a college football incredible. Playoff happening on November 7th. Oh, my goodness.
7: I'm going to have a bridesmaid like nibbling on my ear, and I'm going to be like, not now, babe. Darius Mensah just dropped back. Hold on, babe. CJ Carr's running a 2-minute drill.
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0: Oh, welcome back. This is Live Bet Sunday. Femi Befe, Joe Serralo here with you guys on VSiN. The Red Sox are up 5-3, so I guess we can cash those Red Sox first five tickets. So now we're in the bottom of the fifth. Sorry to Giants.
7: White Sox just walked it off Kodai Senga and the Mets. Senga's been great in that closer role. Guy cannot be a starter in this league anymore. But his first blown, well, no, not even a blown save. It was a 1-1 game. Stop going to closers in tie games or non-save situations.
0: It's not great.
7: Jeez.
0: Also, the Athletics have a 7-6 lead now on the Astros.
7: Wow. That's
0: it came,
7: not great.
0: It came all the way back from, they were trailing 6-0. It's now 7-6.
7: And now it's
0: wild and wacky AL West. 6-7?
7: Oh, yeah, there, you know there, what it is. 6-7. There we go.
0: There you go. I mean,
7: we're
0: talking about things that become like pop culture moments. Did 6-7 ever become a pop culture? I mean, like, people talked about it. It almost felt like a meme.
7: I feel like last
0: as opposed
7: summer,
0: to like a moment.
7: Yeah,
0: like, it's like meme versus
7: really
0: moment.
7: Stupid.
0: You know, like.
7: So I went home last summer for a prolonged period of time. I had like a death in the family. I was home for like a month, mm-hmm. and I have siblings who are younger. They're going into now 9th and 10th grade. So at the time, they were going into 8th and 9th.
0: Oh, so they're right in
7: all
0: that,
7: the time.
0: Right in that age.
7: So I told my mom, it was annoying as hell. I said, you know how we get them to stop? You and I start saying it. So my mom and I started saying it around the house. I'd be like, hey, mom, 6-7. And then all of a sudden, the kids, it wasn't cool anymore. So we got their bratty asses to stop saying it by saying it ourselves. So word of advice for any people out there who are parents or maybe who will be parents in the near future. If your kids are annoying and you want to get them to stop doing something, just do it right back.
0: That is a strategy. It's like, oh, the old guys are doing it, huh? Okay.
7: Yeah. Now, there are limitations to that. Like, if your kid, you know, is struggling with potty training and keeps crapping themselves, I wouldn't suggest doing that back.
0: Yeah, don't poop.
7: Yeah. The cool kids are peeing their pants. I don't know about pooping their pants.
0: Consider me Miles Davis. Yeah.
7: How many Adam Sandler references can we get into hour two of Live Bet Sunday? I love it. Happy Gilmore, Billy Madison. We'll keep the good times rolling.
0: Let's just keep rolling. Yeah. What is he? Billy Madison is just an absolute top notch. Are you serious?
7: It's a banger.
0: I'm sorry. Fernando Tatis Jr. hit a home run
7: again.
0: Yes.
7: Unreal. You can't make that crap up.
0: I'm just enough. I don't even want the Padre game on in the studio. Like, just
7: that
0: this guy. I'm telling you, how many weeks in the spring was I betting this guy to hit a home run? Every Sunday, I'm like, I think this is the day. Tatis, 5-1 to hit a home run. I think this is the day. Plus 520, Tatis to hit a home run.
7: I called the hotline on your behalf one of those Sundays.
0: And then I went to San Diego. Why the hell did I go to San Diego? Was it? It wasn't a wedding.
7: Right?
0: Was it a wedding? Yes, it was a wedding. It was.
7: You had a wedding.
0: Yes,
7: there,
0: it was. Yeah. I went to San Diego for a wedding, and the Padres the last 6 months, I don't even know what the hell's going on. But the Padres were out of town, and like, I joked with you in press, and I was like, oh, LOL, of course Tatis is like out of town. That can actually kind of run up on him and be like, where are the home runs, buddy? You owe me money. And I think he might have hit a home run on the road that day or something like that. But anyways, I didn't bet it, and I stopped betting Tatis to hit a home run. Ever since then, the man has busted out of the slump. He's robbing home runs. He's hitting home. Sorry. He's robbing grand slams. He's hitting home runs. Hits another home run this afternoon. It's just now they're showing it. Tatis.
7: Second deck shot, hanging slider.
0: So what is this? Is this since the All-Star break? They had a graphic up where he was like first in OPS, slugging percent, like all this stuff. And he was like first.
7: The OPS is north of 1,000. That slider actually hung for so long, he turned back to Ryan Jeffers, the catcher, and said, hey, put your glove down. I'll take care of this one. I mean,
0: where do you want it? Bang.
7: Yeah.
0: And just puts it into the
7: cheap slider seats. Was hung so bad, it could have been at the AVAs. My goodness.
0: Oh, boy. Oh, boy. Here we go. here we go.
7: Hour two, Live Bet Sunday.
0: I mean, hopefully they let us do an hour three. I'll tell you what. Hopefully they let us do that. In the meantime, let's get back on track and tell the people about the college football season. It's almost here, folks. In fact, it's less than a week away. So make sure you get the VSiN College Football Betting Guide with a free, you get it for free, excuse me, with a VSiN Pro subscription. 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All right. Oh, by the way, the Yankees beat the Blue Jays 8-3. that's what's happening in the American League East. The Royals are up 10-7, and they gave, what was the closing total on that? Like probably like what, like 7.5?
7: Not 17.
0: Yeah, I was gonna say, yeah, it's like 17
7: safe,
0: and counting.
7: Safe to say the over has cash.
0: Yeah, 17 and counting in Kansas City over there at Kauffman Stadium. The Dodgers still have a 1-0 lead against the Pirates. Mariners are still up 1-0 on
7: Guardians
0: the
7: with another
0: Cubs. Guardians with that game. I've removed that game from my brain. The Guardians and Rockies. Yeah, that's just one where.
7: And you know, man, you know what ticked me off is like I didn't want to feel like I was forcing anything today. So with that one, Sugano has actually been decent at home. The ERA is around 4, but at Coors Field, it's not the worst. And yeah. The Guardians offense is just like you never know what they're going to get. They've been hot lately, actually. But on paper, it's just such a dull, bad offense. And Griffin had that bad first start with Cleveland against the Mets, and since then has been really good. I didn't know what to expect. He's been fine today. He's allowed two. So I was like, you know, I don't know. I want to go over because, you know, I mean, on this show, how many times have I said we got 90-plus degrees at Coors Field, heat plus the altitude
0: give all the dew
7: equals,
0: points.
7: Equals yeah. runs. Yeah, I mean, exactly. I'm, you know, I'm measuring that thing. I'm out there at 4:30 in the morning checking out the dew points, and then I'm flying back to L.A.
0: Hey, now.
7: But I didn't want to force it today, and I stayed away. And that full game total of 11 is going to clear. They're at 8 halfway through the fourth.
0: I mean, my goodness. 8 halfway. Yeah.
7: What's the live total?
0: Let's see.
7: Let's pull that
0: live
7: one.
0: Total.
7: I'll go over prediction market. Kings. You go book. Yeah.
0: So at DraftKings, I'm seeing, where the hell is this game at? Hold up. Where are we? Oh, yeah. 14 and a
7: I'm
0: half.
7: Showing only, that 12 and a half is minus 2 something.
0: Yeah. I see 14 and a half juiced under. Minus 134, but if you can get plus money, plus
7: 103. 13 and a half.
0: Okay, well, you know where to bet it.
7: Minus 125.
0: So yeah, I guess it's just like, what kind of juice do you want to pay? Like, if
7: a little
0: you,
7: juicy.
0: If you're bullish on there being more runs, you want to risk it a little bit, you can bet plus 103 at over 14 and a half, or you can just play it a little safer. Yeah. You know, lay my
7: no risk it, no biscuit, right?
0: That's what Bruce Arians always said. Shout out to him, Super Bowl winning head coach. 6-2 right now in the fourth. So, that is well over the first 5 total. That was at 6. So, we got that going for us. Also, the Mariners are now up 2-0. And now Randy Arozarena is at the plate. Perhaps 3-0.
7: Live total coming down in San Diego.
0: Ooh, yeah, 6.5 is what I see. That game.
7: Yeah.
0: Also,
7: yeah, I'm looking at 6.5 at minus 110. I'm looking at 5.5 at maybe minus 130 on the prediction market.
0: I do like what is
7: that worth?
0: I like what's happening right now in Arizona. The Reds are up 1-0.
7: Second and third.
0: Nobody out. Getting to Mitch Bratt here a little bit.
7: Snellzilla cruising for the Dodgers, too. I mean, it is that witching hour. You know, you mentioned it, light early slate today. Great for our show, by the way.
0: Oh, yeah.
7: Because we have a ton of live action on this show. We haven't normally had this many games on. Next week, Femi, brace yourself, 2 games.
0: That will be, and we were texting back and forth about this. Was it a couple days ago?
7: Let's announce what we're going to do.
0: That will be our NFL and college football futures day. Next Sunday.
7: Yeah. We didn't like make the cut for the futures draft this past Thursday.
0: We're drafted for the draft.
7: I got replaced by Keyshawn in that one. So Femi and I next Sunday.
0: I wonder why
7: Sunday,
0: that happened.
7: Yeah. Next Sunday. I could teach Keyshawn a thing about a bridesmaid. Next Sunday, Femi and I will be doing our Live Bet Sunday NFL futures special given the fact that there will only be two baseball games on that show.
0: I said, would you rather have a former first overall pick, or would you rather have Joe Cirillo, who maybe is the first overall pick for Love Island? Who knows?
7: First overall pick, who? I mean, I'm 28. I know Keyshawn as the ESPN pregame guy, not as the NFL receiver. I'll tell him that, too, whenever I see him.
0: Good luck with that one, buddy.
7: That's the youngins. I'm like, oh, yeah, Keyshawn. He used to do the pregame show with Tom Jackson and Mike Ditka. I know Keyshawn. Chris Carter. They were all TV personalities, right?
0: Good luck with that one. Hour number three of more tomfoolery of Live Bet Sunday coming at you next.
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0: Welcome back. It is hour number three of Live Bet Sunday here on VSiN, the Sports Betting Network. Femi Befe alongside Joe Serralo, hanging with the guys here on this Sunday afternoon. 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Every single day of the week. But Joe, 2 hours down, one to go. A lot of baseball that we have been sweating throughout this Sunday. And we still have football. There's one more football game, week two of the preseason, that I have a bet on, which we will get into at the end of the hour, of course.
7: Oh, man, preseason football. That is dangerous territory there and territory that I do not dive into. But later on this hour, Femi, I'll let you get into that. I have, however, decided to get a piece of the action in Petco Park. Not my pre-flop bet of San Diego, Minnesota over 8.5, but I've got a live bet. We need like a graphic, by the way, that says live bet alert with some, you know, NFL draft pick is in type music.
0: Preston, let's get on that, buddy.
7: Yeah, come on, Preston. I mean, you're not booking guests. What else are you doing? I've got a live over 5.5 in San Diego, Minnesota, -130. It's 1-0 in the fourth. Give me 6 runs, baby. Give me a live over 5.5. This way, if the pre-flop 8.5 doesn't hit, you know, cancel each other out. Tampa was already a winner. I've got the Dodgers run line. They're up 1-0 early. Either it can be a bloodbath in San Diego, or we can cancel each other out, or maybe go 2-0 if somehow we get a ton of runs late there. But I decided over 5.5 -130. It's still very early there. 6 runs seems well within reach.
0: Is that what we want? Like almost like a little stinger.
7: I was thinking more of the pick is in, not like a 97 power hour. You know, like, I mean, I grew up on that, the New York City hip hop stations, right? Back when people still listen to the radio, like Hot 97, Power 105. I was all in on that.
0: Tell Flex to run it back and drop a bomb on it, you know? Yeah. Funk Master Flex going to come through here. Joe Serrano's got a bet!
7: I was like, you better check yourself.
0: Like, wait, what the hell are we asking for?
7: And then Fabulous comes on playing "You Be Killing Him." That was my childhood. That song, bro. Middle school layup lines. That song slapped in middle school layup lines.
0: That was like the ultimate layup line song. I mean, T.I. Bring Him Out is like one of the ultimate layup line songs.
7: That's running
0: like,
7: out of the locker room.
0: Everybody runs out of the locker room. They, you know, it's like, got the crowd yelling, bring them out, bring them out. And everyone's kind of doing their, all that stuff. But like that, You Be Killing Them, Fabulous. Underrated. Because like, honestly,
7: I'd
0: not
7: Be Killing Them came out in 2010.
0: I had not thought about that song in a long time. And I was like, that song, it did get a lot of run. That got a lot of run.
7: I was in sixth grade. That song came out New Year's Day 2010, so I was in sixth grade when that song came out.
0: I was in college.
7: That was middle school basketball. That song, Forever, went right. Yeah. I remember how groundbreaking Forever was.
0: Yeah. It may not mean nothing to y'all.
7: I'm a white Long Island kid going to like a top 10 Blue Ribbon school district being like, but understand, nothing was done for me.
0: Just trying to idolize David Lee, you know.
7: My gym teacher was making $200K a year, and I'm out there in layup lines. Like, understand, nothing was done for me. I had a gym teacher making $200K a year.
0: Hey, man, shouldn't we all be so lucky? Like a sprained ankle, boy. That salary, nothing to play with. But 1-0. So you are on the Padres, first five over, or just full game over?
7: No, full game over 5.5 at Petco was the live number.
0: Gotcha.
7: -130, a little juicy, but I mean, I bet you at any of the traditional sports books, it's way juicier than that. Profit X, over 5.5, -130.
0: Okay. All right. Oh, actually,
7: that one hits. I'll be running the world like Michelle's husband.
0: Here we go. Now we're just going to see how ridiculous can we get over the next 60 minutes. That's what this is going to turn into. As opposed to what else would it be?
7: Forever can we work in? Yeah.
0: What else would it be? It's Live Bet Sunday. You know what you signed up for when you turn this on. The Cubs actually got one back here. It's 2-1 now. The Mariners lead it. Pete Crow Armstrong at the plate. your NL MVP favorite. So we'll see if he can tie things up right now. Mariners minus 178. The Cubbies plus 154. Total 8.5.
7: How many blackouts are there? Oh, my goodness. MLB TV is killing
0: me. You're talking about your setup. I was like, I got all these games up. What are you talking about?
7: So Dodgers, Angels. I mean, this blackout stuff is nuts.
0: Yeah,
7: Dodgers, Angels, obviously.
0: Yep.
7: Reds, D-backs is Peacock. So they changed the Peacock thing because, you know, Sunday Night Baseball, which we'll get to here in the final hour as well, is on ESPN again because it's the Little League Classic.
0: That's right.
7: So it's from not Williamsport. Peacock. So the Peacock game is Cincinnati, Arizona.
0: Mm-hmm.
7: So that's blacked out. And then Red Sox Giants is national TV on NBC. So that's blacked out. So I have four blacked out games right now. And we were talking about how great of a slate it was in the afternoon. We've got seven or eight games on right now. But ridiculously, the big MLB big inning just ended. So my quad box is gone. And now I got to pick one game to watch.
0: I mean, you lived here in Vegas. Like, you know how it's like being a baseball fan.
7: Your blackout in Vegas is a joke. It's the sixth of the league, right?
0: It's absolutely horrendous.
7: Is it five teams or six?
0: So it's Dodgers, Angels, Diamondbacks,
7: Giants,
0: Padres, Giants, and Athletics. So yeah, six. So six teams.
7: Wow. Rockies?
0: No, we actually get to see the Rockies somehow.
7: a fifth of the league is blacked out in Vegas. Iowa, you miss like seven or eight.
0: It's the same.
7: Teams.
0: Yeah, Iowa's the same where it's like horrendous in Iowa. So, yeah. But like, if you have like the Cox cable, you can like, there's workarounds. Like there's like the Your LV channel that shows like the Padres game or the Diamondbacks game. And like the local news channels are starting to show the Athletics some more now that the Athletics are about to come to Vegas. The Dodgers, there's no way to see the Dodgers. Though. Yeah, I only see the Dodgers if they're on national TV or in the playoffs. That's the only time I see the Dodgers.
7: It's a joke.
0: It's pretty bad.
7: The blackout stuff is absolutely nuts.
0: Yeah.
7: I actually, because for my TV, I don't have cable. I have YouTube TV strictly so I can watch VSiN and MultiView at all times.
0: 100%.
7: A little shameless plug right there.
0: Nothing shameless
7: about it. But the Dodgers are not on YouTube TV out here.
0: Oh.
7: So I have no way of watching the Dodgers unless I go to like a sports bar or something.
0: So Spectrum also has they had the Dodgers and the Lakers, right? So you can't watch Laker games on YouTube
7: Correct.
0: TV? Damn. Yep.
7: Nope. Dodgers and Lakers only if they are nationally televised. Yeah.
0: Wow. Which I guess is like a lot, especially for the Lakers. They're always on national TV, but
7: Lakers
0: like still,
7: more
0: it's
7: so,
0: like, damn.
7: Lakers, it's like 30 of their 80 games are national TV.
0: Pretty much, yeah. That's all you need to see.
7: Surprisingly not. I mean, just baseball doesn't have as many nationally televised opportunities. You know,
0: that's,
7: you have Sunday Night Baseball. They were on TBS when they got Schuble with the Cubs.
0: Yep.
7: For his team debut. So like that one I got to watch. But otherwise, if there's a big Dodger game and it's not nationally televised, I got to go to a bar to watch it.
0: We got to get this stuff corrected in Major League Baseball. And
7: I mean, you're trying to grow the sport. You're worried about your younger audience. Well, make it freaking accessible to watch. That's a great place to start.
0: Like, I love how it's blacked out as if I can drive to an Athletics game or something. Like, you know, like, it's freaking in Oakland or Sacramento. Like, you know, I live in Vegas. What the hell? Why can I watch this team play?
7: We all know from my past experiences when I was doing cashing out full time how fun driving back and forth from LA to Vegas is. You break down in between Barstow and Baker the day before your first in person show.
0: It's not ideal. It's not ideal.
7: 113 degrees. I had a great story from that too. I was just telling it the other day to someone. So I broke down, my fuel pump melted. For some of you remember this story from when I was doing the show because Dave Ross, thankfully, I did make it for hour two of the program that night. The bosses told me I could sit it out. I made it to hour two.
0: Look at that.
7: Dave filled in on the first hour. And my fuel pump melted. Mind you, I have a 2021 car. The COVID production. A lot of cars that were made during the pandemic have had issues. I was talking about it with our boss, Steve Cohen, because he had issues with the exact same brand, exact same make. As mine.
0: And call them out if you want. Melted. I mean, let's say you sponsor us, then don't do that. But
7: yeah, no, Mazda, what the hell? Yeah, oh man. The text I got from our boss, Steve, about Mazda. Yeah, he had some, I think he actually might have had a successful lemon law case. But my
0: Damn.
7: Fuel pump melted. I'm in between Barstow and Baker. For those of you who don't know, it's a whole lot of nothing. Barstow, you have an outlet. You get like the big, you know, supercharger station off the side of the road. And then when you leave Barstow, there's nothingness until you get to Baker for nearly an hour. and I was smack dab in the middle, about 15 miles outside of Baker.
0: Oh.
7: I had two tow trucks cancel on me before one finally came. 113 degrees, no AC. Took me 4 hours to get a tow truck. Now, when it happened, when the fuel pump melted, the fuel pump connects, you know, oil from the tank to the engine, right?
0: Mm-hmm.
7: All of a sudden, I'm cruising cruise control, maybe doing like 80, 82. And all of a sudden, I just look at the speedometer, and it's just going down fast. 82, 75, 70, 65. And I'm like, oh, my God, hazards on. And I roll off the side of the road. But now I'm in the shoulder. And you get those two-lane roads to Vegas.
0: Mm-hmm.
7: You know, you get trucks blowing by you at 90, right?
0: Yep.
7: And I'm on the shoulder. Not a safe place to stop, but I can't move the car. So finally, after a little while, cops see me on the other side of the road. They turn around. They pull up behind me. I guess this is, you know, Barstow, Riverside County, sheriffs, whatever. Useless as far as I'm concerned. They pull up behind me and they ask me if I can move. And I said, officer, with all due respect, if I could, I would, you know. Like, I can't. So my stepdad's a former cop, city cop, different. I got a better relationship with city cops than I do when you go into the rural middle of nowhere areas. And I have a PBA card. I said, officer, after about 2.5 hours of sitting in my 113 degree car, with no cross breeze, I got my doors open. I said, officer, I'm sorry to ask you this question. I know it's an odd question. I have no air conditioning, no water, no food, and I'm fading fast over here. Can I please sit in the back seat of your car with your air conditioning? My stepfather's a cop. He suggested I ask. Officer looks at me, doesn't show a bit of empathy. Goes, no, unless you're arrested, you can't come in the car. Femi, I thought about getting myself arrested in that moment. I thought long and hard about a public indecency charge in that moment just to get some air conditioning.
0: He said, get ready to learn Live Sweat Sunday, buddy. We'll be back with more on the other side.
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5: Welcome back. The good times roll along here on a Live Bet Sunday. He's Joe Cirillo. I'm Femi Abebefe. Boy, got a lot going on. Major League Baseball.
6: What a show.
5: Cubbies got the bases loaded, it appears. Right now, they're down 2-1. Mariners trying to hold on to this lead here in the top of the third, but bases juiced at T-Mobile Park. We'll see if they can capitalize on that one. Also, by the way, I'm sure some of you out there sweating the BMW Championship at the FedEx Cup playoffs. Rory McIlroy, Wyndham Clark, through 15 holes, tied at 14 under. Got ourselves a doozy on the is Nance doing this one? I know CBS is here, but is Nance there, or is this an Andrew Catalan deal?
6: Is Gary Williams watching this on his phone at the wedding? I feel like he's a respectful, like, kind of old school guy. So he might put the phone away at a wedding and be present and in the moment. A lost art nowadays. But I wonder, I mean, you know, how important, like, it's so, golf's so weird to me. Because this 3-week stretch here is called the playoff, right? Mm-hmm. And usually in sports, the playoffs are the biggest thing
5: that
6: there
5: is. The most important part, right?
6: But it's not as big as the majors.
5: Nope.
6: So, like, how big are the playoffs? I mean, you know, if Gary Williams was at a wedding on Masters Sunday, you know he's got the phone out and he's watching the Masters. Is he watching the BMW? Preston, can we get him on the line here? I don't know what else you're doing. Can we get Gary to zoom in from the wedding? I want to ask him personally. You know, if he's watching this,
5: I tell you,
6: Preston
5: is just getting
6: our producer
5: daggers.
6: Preston Sy is the best producer in the game, folks.
5: He's just taking daggers, man. Taking daggers, can't defend himself. Preston's gonna delete our phone
6: numbers.
5: You
6: know how you can tell if I don't like a producer, because I constantly say our terrific producer, our incredible producer. That's when I think that there's something left to be desired. When I rag on a producer, that's when you know they're a great producer.
5: That's great. When I'm abusive, that's how you know I love you.
6: Yes, yeah, I'm Italian. That's how I was raised. Yeah.
5: My God. I'll tell you this. The fact that Gary's at the wedding, that tells you everything you need to know about the BMW Championship. All right. It tells you everything you need to know.
6: You think he would have skipped it?
5: If the wedding is during the Masters weekend, ain't no way in hell Gary is at that wedding. I'll tell you that.
6: Is Gary a guy who, for the gift, all right, three options here, multiple choice. Does Gary A, get something off the registry, like an actual physical gift? Does he B, cut a check? Or does he C, put a bunch of cash in the card in the envelope, and every time something happens that he doesn't like, take a little bit of cash out of the card?
5: I think...
6: The Italians get it on that one, by the way.
5: I'm like, that sounds unhinged.
6: It ran out of food at the antipasto hour? $20 back in my pocket.
5: That sounds
6: cash unhinged. Bar? $60 back in my pocket.
5: Speaking
6: the Italian wedding gift.
5: Speaking of unhinged, I believe the Cubs just hit a grand slam. I think Ian Happ might have just hit it.
6: Oh, wow.
5: It's now 5-2 Chicago, by the way.
6: My Mariners playoff ticket I was hypothetically placing 2 hours ago.
5: You know, hey, some of us have the Mariners to win the AL West. We're going to hold steady with that one. Mission accomplished, even if they lose today. They took 2 of 3 against the Chicago Cubs. You'd have signed up in blood for that prior to the start of the series. So I think that's mission accomplished.
6: Signed up in blood is crazy.
5: We move on to the next series. I believe Philadelphia coming to town. So the Phillies will be coming to Seattle to take on the Mariners.
6: And the Angels, speaking of the Phillies and that comeback, Angels were down, I believe, 5-0, 5-3, top of the ninth, 2-on, mm-hmm. 2-out. Do they have it in them down to their final out potentially in
5: Texas?
6: Oh,
5: my goodness. I mean, this would be topsy-turvy, right? I mean, it'd be so AL West. It'd be so fitting if the Angels somehow won this game.
6: Ballesteros is up. He's 2-for-4 today.
5: Just a ridiculous division that this has turned into. The Athletics are trying to
6: 5-0 after
5: Athletics
6: seven.
5: Are trying to add on to theirs. It's 7-6 right now. They're down to their final out in the ninth. So I'm sure Houston will, of course, tie this up and we'll go to extra innings. But... Yeah,
6: right.
5: 5-3 is our score right now in the ninth. between the ages.
6: By the way, Bennett for the Red Sox, if you, I was looking at his outs recorded number.
5: Mm-hmm.
6: It was like 16 and a half, and I stayed away, but I was tempted to go over. Well, based on how the first inning went down 2-0 and then down 3-0 halfway through two, you would have thought it's an under. He completed seven. The Giants do have four runs, but that fourth was an error. Seven innings, three earned, six Ks. He's only at 84 pitches. His day is done, but
5: should it be
6: 84 pitches, seven innings? I mean, that's 12 an inning.
5: Yeah.
6: That's remarkably economical right there.
5: Yeah.
6: Like what a, what an, what a,

0: on the verge of seeing the first player to go from an NFL team to return to play college football. Once again, tight end, Daquan Wright. And I don't know if many people out there, if you were looking at social media or whatever, you were watching, like there was a couple clips of him warming up for the Browns yesterday before their preseason game. He did not play in the game, I think, because this was always going to be a possibility. But it appears he is headed back to school to play for LSU and reunite with Lane Kiffin since he was most recently at Ole Miss, then went to the Cleveland Browns, and now appears is me joining the Bayou Bengals.
1: Well, he'll probably make more money off NIL in Baton Rouge than he would this year as a rookie or as a practice squatter, certainly in Cleveland.
0: Easy.
1: I don't know if he was
0: easy.
1: I mean, well, obviously he didn't make the roster. So yeah. Why is this an LSU thing? Do you remember a couple of months ago, RJ Lewis, who was
0: great at St. John's 2 years ago under
1: Patino, played a full year in the G League for the Boston Celtics, and now he is going to LSU. Did LSU, correct me if I'm wrong, did they bring Will Wade back?
0: I believe.
1: Who's LSU's basketball coach?
0: Yeah, Will Wade's their guy.
1: It's a reunion with Will Wade, right?
0: Yeah, Will Wade's their guy.
1: So he was LSU, he was disgraced, and then he went to...
0: Where the hell was he?
1: Southland Conference.
0: He was at McNeese. Yeah,
1: he went to McNeese, and then North Carolina State, and now back to LSU. LSU, by the way, has to have like the least likable group of coaches. I mean, Kiffin, what's her face? Yeah, Mulkey, Will Wade.
0: Just a group of psychos.
1: I mean, LSU's coaches are nuts. I remember when they got Kiffin, I was like, he's like the fourth best coach at LSU in all sports. I mean, I don't know his name, admittedly, but their best coach, probably their baseball coach.
0: Yeah, that was good.
1: But LSU's got nut jobs coaching there, and also people who are not afraid to bend and break the rules. But, yeah, what's with LSU going after? RJ Lewis played a full year in the G League and is going back to college. That should not be allowed. And I'm saying that because I wish he was going back to St. John's. But, no, that's so messed up. And now this kid, Daquan Wright, going back, like, no. When you leave, you leave. Enough. I mean, this is where college has become the wild, wild west. And I'm all for NIL, and I'm all for these kids getting a piece of the pie because I used to not be able to get a bagel with cream cheese.
0: I mean, butter was acceptable. Before. Yeah.
1: Cream cheese was a violation. It was ridiculous. But now the pendulum has swung so far to the opposite end that it's a disgrace, and it's the wild, wild west, and we need to get back to a middle ground. You can't go pro and go back to college. That's a joke.
0: No, it is very ridiculous. I will say this, like as ridiculous as it is Daquan Wright tilting the balance of power in the SEC? Like, the guy couldn't hack it on the Cleveland Browns, for God's sake. Like, okay, you know what I mean? Like, okay, like he's going to go back to school.
1: Is LSU better than the Cleveland Browns? Is that where we're going? Obviously, he'll tilt the bat. Come on.
0: Who the hell is Daquan Wright?
1: What I'm hearing is undefeated Bama beat the 0-16 Browns. No, they lose 84-0.
0: I'm not saying
1: an NFL practice squatter will probably be a top 2 to 3 tight end in the SEC.
0: I mean, the SEC got a lot of talent, man. And there's some kids out there in the SEC that are ready for the NFL now that just aren't eligible. And apparently Daquan Wright, I guess, was eligible and now is back in college. But I don't think that like LSU, oh, now I got to bump them up in my power ratings because they got Daquan Wright back. You know, I'm not bumping them up.
1: I want LSU to flounder this year.
0: Well, there's a chance they might. They have an unserious head coach in Lane Kiffin. And I'm not all the way there. Like Lane Kiffin, his teams, they could be fun. They could be exciting. But in terms of winning big, you show me the Lane Kiffin team that's won big. I haven't seen it. Hell, Ole Miss didn't win big until he left. Exactly. I think that Ole Miss won big once he left. And that's how they got to the Final Four in college football. Yeah. So
1: Next up, Jaden Daniels going back to LSU to reclaim the number 5. More on that on the other side.
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20: 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Welcome back. This is Live Bet Sunday. Femi Bebefe, Joe Serralo here with you guys. Some breaking news that just hit the Twitter timeline moments ago out of the National Football League. This is from Vinny Bonsignor, who used to cover the Raiders here in Las Vegas, now covers them for the California Post. He tweeted out about 9 minutes ago, bad news. Ashton Jeanty, the Raiders running back, got hurt in practice today, could not put pressure on his leg when leaving the field. Afterward, the Raiders gathered as a team to acknowledge the injury with a moment. So that is all we know as it stands right now. Ashton Jeanty, it appears, I believe Sam Warren of The Athletic, who covers the Raiders, He said that he collided with a teammate while running a route, that being Ashton Jeanty. So we don't know the severity of the injury, but just that the Raiders at least are acting and treating it as if it might be a serious injury for Ashton Jeanty. They're calling it a lower leg injury right now that he injured at practice today. So no word on what the severity is once again for the Raiders second year running back, but that would be a big, big bummer for Ashton Jeanty, who I think a lot of folks, Joe, expected to have a nice bounce back season in this Clint Kubiak offense. If they can get the offensive line straightened out, maybe we can see Jeanty be a part of this Raiders offense that has some optimism around it. But man, this could be a big bummer for the silver and black if this ends up being as significant as it appears it is, according to some of these tweets here.
14: Yeah, this is rough, man. I mean, Jeanty, we saw flashes from time to time last year as a rookie of the potential he offers, but it was pretty much a disappointing flat season. And how could you blame him, right? The Raiders brought nothing else to the table offensively last year, so it was just a throwaway year. And this year, even though I didn't expect the Raiders, especially with that gauntlet of a schedule the first 10 or 11 weeks or so that they're going to have to deal with, I didn't expect them to be a force or all that competitive this year. But I wanted to see flashes of Mendoza and Jeanty. Yep. And you mentioned that revamped, fortified offensive line. They did such a good job of seemingly retooling from the inside out, starting with Linderbaum, the center. I thought there'd be flashes this year that could be built on for maybe a potential playoff run in Jeanty's year three and Mendoza's year two. And this is just a big blow. This stinks to see.
20: Yeah.
14: This screams season ending. I mean, I'm not going to jump the gun here, but that's what it looks like to me.
20: So Ryan McFadden, who covers the Raiders for ESPN, he tweeted about 4 minutes ago saying that he says it's an apparent knee injury is what he tweeted. And they said it was during the team period. He was diving for a catch, landed awkwardly. He was helped off the field by trainers, couldn't put any pressure on his right leg, which is what some of the other reports said. Entire team took a knee and said a prayer. So that is not a good sign there for the second year running back for the Las Vegas Raiders. Yeah, man, football, it's a brutal sport, man. Like, this is a brutal sport. I know a lot of times teams, they protect guys. They don't want to play them in the preseason games or whatever. You can get hurt in practice. And hopefully this is just, maybe it's like he just stepped wrong and he hyperextended the knee. And maybe it's just like a 2 or 3 week absence. And this is not something that's season ending or something that is a very, very significant injury. But just something to keep in mind now, as I believe all the insiders now, ESPN's Adam Schefter now quote tweeting some of the tweets about Ashton Jeanty. The news is now making its way out there. Ashton Jeanty for the Las Vegas Raiders dealing with a leg injury, lower leg injury, knee injury. We've heard all sorts of different reports, but doesn't sound great. So just keep that in mind. I know a lot of people right now, this is, of course, it's like way, way less of a concern than it is for Ashton Jeanty. But people out there who are listening or watching, probably getting ready for their fantasy football drafts, just like know that information, you know, like obviously like the fantasy football side of it is much less serious than what Ashton Jeanty might be dealing with here. But just want to get that news out there that Ashton Jeanty for the Las Vegas Raiders is dealing with some kind of leg injury. We don't know the severity of it, but we will be updating you guys here on VSiN after us. Live Bet Sunday continues on with Scott Seidenberg for 4 more hours. I'm sure he will keep you guys posted as we get more of that news about Raiders running back Ashton Jeanty. So that's the NFL.
14: Someone who drafted him in the third round yesterday is punching the air right now.
20: Probably.
14: That is.
20: I
14: don't play fantasy football anymore. I stopped about 3 years ago.
20: The last time I played was I was in college. That was in 2011. It's been a while.
14: Wow, you beat me to it.
20: Oh yeah, everyone's
14: shocked that I don't play. They're like, "How do you work in the industry and not play fantasy football?"
20: Easy,
14: because of crap like this. Yeah. It's not worth the ROI.
20: Yeah, easy. I just
14: take more money on a day to day. You know,
20: exactly.
14: Like yeah, I bet every day. I don't need a fantasy team. You know,
20: yeah, I don't need
14: taking up
20: team.
14: Space in my mind.
20: Yeah,
14: I'm trying to handicap a game. You know, Sunday morning injury news comes out.
20: No.
14: Like I'm more focused on that, not who do I put in my flex. It's fun if you don't. To me, if you don't take it too seriously, it's not worth the massive time investment for me when the day to day of gambling occupies that.
20: Like the cool part about fantasy, because I'm not like Mr. Like I hate fantasy football. All right, like do what you love. You know, like you don't need me to verify what you want to do.
14: Oh, if you love it, go for it.
20: Yeah, but like the cool thing about it is that like the camaraderie. Like let's say like you have I'm in a league with my college roommates, or I'm in a league with my buddies from high school, or whatever, or like a family league. Like that part is cool, and like that's the part that betting doesn't really like give you. but I just more so like the betting aspect of stuff, you know, like, yeah. I'm like, I,
14: the smack talk, I think instant, is better than the actual ROI.
20: 100%. Yeah. It's like my favorite year during the fantasy football season, always like the draft, when everybody gathered together and you drafted the players and you talked smack about the draft, and it was a time to catch up with your buddies, drink some beers or whatever. And then after that, once exciting, you got to managing the league, I'm like, dude, I don't want to be grinding the waiver wire on Tuesday. Like, what the hell is this? I don't want to do right, this stuff anymore. So that's when I stopped. So
14: could
20: I stopped
14: not agree
20: in college.
14: More.
20: Yeah, I stopped in college. But like, one of the rules when I did play fantasy football was I always said, we're not doing a draft until after the preseason. And back in the day, that was always like after Labor Day weekend. You know, the NFL would go like all the way right up to it. It's like I would always do like Labor Day weekend drafts because, you know, injuries happen. And back in the day, you want to really go back into it 10, 15, 20 years ago, like you would actually see NFL players play in the preseason. Starters would play like a whole half. So like you can legitimately get injured in the pre. Now nobody plays. Now it's just like, oh, a guy went out there for a series and then we took him out. But like back in the day, like they would play for like two quarters, maybe a quarter and a half or whatever. Like you would see guys get hurt in the preseason. So it would be risky. So I was like, hey, man, like no draft until we're done with the preseason. We can all wait. I know we're excited. We want to play. We want to get our teams. But let's just be patient. Let's just wait. And yes, there are some people out there that maybe were in some fantasy drafts that took Ashton Jeanty in the second round or whatever it was. And yeah, now they're waiting with bated breath.
14: That's how we did it in high school. It was great because especially, I know it's different parts of the country. I believe Nevada's already back to school. SoCal's back to school.
20: It's insane.
14: In New York, you go back the day after Labor Day, Tuesday, you know, the day after. And so we'd be back to school. You see all your buddies, get back together. Boom. Let's schedule our draft. In college was the best. We were doing the draft in like, especially freshman year when you're all in the dorms, no one's living off campus yet.
20: Yeah.
14: We would have our draft in the common area of the dorm room.
20: Hell yeah.
14: And that was a good time.
20: Hell yeah. Yeah.
14: I mean, you're all 18, you know, you've all got your hydro flasks with something questionable in it in the, you know, order some Domino's or Papa John's because there was no other good food in Olean, New York at St. Bonaventure to eat. So you'd order some crappy pizza. You'd take your flasks out to the common area. And then the one guy there who wasn't a Bills fan would draft Josh Allen. And the other 11 guys would be screaming and crying and moaning about it. So, yeah, that was the peak of fantasy football. Now it's just never going to top that. So I'm 3 years removed.
20: The in the dorm in the common room with the hydro flask or the Nalgene bottle. And it's like, oh.
14: A hydro flask with like Pink Whitney in it.
20: I just have the orange. Best. I'm just drinking orange juice with vodka.
14: I really like pink lemonade. Like,
20: ought to be young. All right. Ought to be young, man. That was the day back then. By the way, your boy Wyndham Clark. It appears he has grabbed full control of the BMW Championship. That was a 3-shot lead as he heads to the 18th. Rory McIlroy has fallen back a little bit. He is now back to 13 under. Wyndham Clark has birdied back-to-back holes. He is now at 16 under. So looks like barring some sort of catastrophe on 18, Wyndham Clark should be your BMW championship winner here in the FedEx Cup playoffs. So I know a lot of folks were.
14: And your boy Jaron Duran is up at the dish right now.
20: Oh, yes. Shout out to my Jaron Duran. It was a couple of weeks ago, right? When I had him to hit
14: Red
20: a home
14: Sox,
20: run.
14: Red Sox Dodgers?
20: Yeah, Jaron Duran.
14: Sunday Night Baseball?
20: I did not bet him today.
14: You couldn't hit one with Fernando Tatis to save your life. But, well, Duran in August, 4 homers and an 850 OPS.
20: Turn the corner.
14: If he can click at the right time, playoffs are a month and 4 days away, according to Femi.
20: That's all Cal Raleigh's waiting for.
14: That's the regular
20: for.
14: Season finale.
20: Also,
14: playoffs are a little further away. Maybe a month and 6 or a month and 7 days away. Okay. Yeah,
20: I think 6.
14: Cal Raleigh waiting. Yeah, I think it's just the Monday off and then Tuesday, Wednesday, Thursday. I believe wild card.
20: Uh huh.
14: But hey, maybe the Red Sox make a push for that one seed. 6 behind Tampa.
20: I don't think they'll get it.
14: Yanks are 3 behind, and they haven't been hitting a lick. Is that worth a bet? Up next.
20: Yeah, we'll talk about that in the NFL preseason to wrap up Live Bet Sunday.
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20: 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Welcome back. This is Live Bet Sunday. He's Joe Serralo. I'm Femi Bebefe. No haters for us here on this version of Live Bet Sunday. Instead, love, people love us, man. Femi, they love the
14: tweets are coming in.
20: They are.
14: I mean, what is what's the last tweet I got? Let me pull this up.
20: I retweeted
14: tweets
20: something.
14: Tweets are coming in. Tweet at us.
20: Yeah.
14: At Touchdown Jesus, our boy Jay.
20: Yeah, Jay.
14: Says,
20: what up, Jay?
14: At FFA and at the Joe Serralo are a great listen every single time.
20: Hell yeah.
14: It's every damn time. Don't forget. It's not a one-off. It's not just because I'm running on 7 espresso shots right now. It's every damn time. I got some breaking news here, Femi, in the NFL.
20: Okay. Talk to me.
14: Puka Nacua.
20: Oh, boy.
14: Has just come out and said that McDonald's is better than In-N-Out. Now, the reason I'm worried about my man here, he might have to go back to rehab after that take. He might miss some games because of that. I don't know if Puka Nacua, I don't think that head got right this summer. If he's saying McDonald's is better than In-N-Out, my man might need to go back to Malibu by the sea and get some rehab work in.
20: When you said Puka Nacua, I was like, what in the world could this be?
14: I know. You and our audience both.
20: It's like, what is he? You're like, I got some breaking news. Puka Nacua. I'm like, oh my God, this could be like a million different things. The fact that it's.
14: He prefers a McDouble to a double double.
20: Honestly, I'm relieved that it's just a terrible food opinion.
14: I'm relieved. Apparently, he only likes something else animal style, but not his burgers. I mean. The only thing that can get in Puka Nacua's way is Puka Nacua himself.
20: No bite marks on Ronald McDonald for Puka Nacua, I guess. I guess we're not doing that.
14: Don't bite Grimace.
20: New
14: Year's Eve 2028, Puka Nacua just bit Grimace.
20: On a more serious note, like, isn't it like something like him going just absolutely nuts? That's how the Rams season gets derailed? Because like right now, like the Rams, like they're the Super Bowl favorites. Myles Garrett, they're going to get Aaron Donald at some point, we all believe. Stafford's healthy. Yeah. You know, like they have so much going for them. They're plus 550 to win the freaking Super Bowl. But like, if Nacua...
14: World Cup numbers, right?
20: Like, seriously. If Nacua goes, like, nuts, like, that's maybe the thing that could, like, take this off the rails, I guess. It would be him, like, bad food opinions aside, maybe he's doing something even more serious. Like...
14: Yeah, no, obviously. Nacua, look, I've said this on, you know, airwaves here, local in Los Angeles, right? Like, the only thing they can get in Puka Nacua's way is Puka Nacua himself. Yep. D-backs can't get in his way. Defensive coordinators can't get in his way. Only Puka and the people who he surrounds himself with off the field can get in his way. And, you know, if you're the Rams, that's a question you got to ask yourself, is he's going to be due for an extension here soon.
20: Yeah, he's eligible.
14: They might be able to get away with franchise tagging him next year. So that could buy them some time. I would have said prior to all this off-field nonsense, they extend him and lock him up long-term. Now I think that the franchise tag is warranted because it's going to be, I think, another prove-it year. He may have two prove-it years in a row, not on the field, but rather off the field. And you got to make sure that this guy is not the next Antonio Brown. And that might sound extreme to some, but the tendencies and similarities are there. And if you're Puka Nacua, if you're the Rams, rather, your worst nightmare, worst case scenario, is this guy with all the God-given talent in the world becomes the next Antonio Brown.
20: It has to be a legit concern. And the Rams would be lying to us if they said they weren't concerned. I think that's why he hasn't gotten paid. And because like people have tried to I know like the mouthpieces of the Rams brass are like, oh, well, you know, well, because they traded for Myles Garrett and they had to get this done. So they were always going to like put off Nacua's contract till next year. Hell no. Get out of here. They put off Nacua's contract till next year because they want to make sure that this guy can still be on his best behavior for another season before they decide to say, hey, let's go out there and pay him 5 years. Yep. Like, you know, however many million a year that wide receivers get these days, you know, like the deal that, because like his deal is going to be more than Jackson Smith and Jigba, what JSN just got. I mean, like, I can Google it right now. Like, what did Jaxon Smith-Njigba, like, contract-wise, like, what did he sign earlier this year? Because, like, that's what you – so 4 years, $168 million is what JSN signed in March.
14: Oh, my
20: God. Like, coming off
14: he's,
20: of –
14: Wait, he's clearing 40 a year?
20: 4 years, 168
14: is what he – 42 a year.
20: 42 a year. I mean, he won Offensive Player of the Year, won the Super Bowl.
14: I didn't realize that was the receiver market now, though.
20: But, like, that's what we're talking about in terms of paying Puka Nacua.
14: Quarterback money.
20: Are you comfortable giving – because, like, Nacua is probably going to want, like, what, like 43, 44? Do you want to pay him 44
14: million a year? Am I comfortable doing that to, like, a 24, 25-year-old man? Not yet. Not yet. That's the answer. Not yet.
20: Which is why he hasn't
14: especially
20: gotten
14: in
20: paid.
14: The city. Los Angeles has a knack for knocking you on your ass. It knocked me on my ass when I was 25 years old. You know, when I was out here for less than a year, things didn't go as I drew them up, you know, career-wise and everything, and hit a speed. But, like, L.A. is tough. And when you're 24 in a city like L.A., and, you know, you're a guy who was a later round draft pick who had some, was thrust into some unexpected success. And now all of a sudden you're the dude. Like, it's not like he was a first round pick where the team's like, hey, you have expectations. This is how you need to handle it. Like, Nacua could have been wide receiver 3 or 4 on your roster, right? I mean, this city is tough to navigate when you go from a nobody to a star overnight. And I worry about that. I wouldn't hand him $43 million a year yet. Talent-wise, yes.
20: He's there talent-wise.
14: It's way deeper than talent when you're making a commitment like that.
20: Which is why he hasn't gotten paid. Now, the Rams could also, they could just pay him maybe and shut us all up.
14: Giving that kind of contract right now, that'd be like proposing to someone strictly based off looks. You know, like, you can't, you got to see more to know you can make that kind of a commitment.
20: Ooh, she bad. I mean, like, you're not doing that. You can drop to a knee? Like, what are you doing? Like, you're not doing that. But, yeah, I mean, in Nacua, production-wise, he has been that dude. But there's something more that the Rams want to see. Otherwise, he would have been paid by now. I don't believe the lip service of we paid all these other guys. True. They would have paid him when JSN got paid. But there's a reason why they haven't. All right, let's try to get paid. We got 3 minutes left in the program. We do have an NFL game. That is, speaking of Jaxon Smith-Njigba, how about the Seattle Seahawks? What a horrendous transition. But the Seahawks are playing the Tennessee Titans later on this evening. 8:00 Eastern time is kickoff for that game. It'll be the final Week 2 preseason game. And we've seen a lot of movement in the betting market in this contest. The Titans now down to a 3-point favorite. Total is at 37.5. I have one bet in this game. You guys can vouch for me. I'm not pass posting nothing. All right. I texted Joe and Preston earlier this morning. Seahawks +4.5 is my bet for the game. It is now down to 3. I agree with that movement. The Titans are going to play their starters. How long? We don't know. They got a lot of work in the joint practice, Joe. So, like, Robert Saleh kind of was like, hey, like, we want to get guys out there, but not necessarily going to be out there for a long time. I have not heard whether the Seahawks are going to play their guys yet. But I do know that Mike McDonald was not happy with their performance against the Cowboys last week. So even if the starters don't play, I think you'll just see a more focused approach from the Seattle Seahawks. So I took Seahawks +4.5. That's my bet in the game. Anything for you in the final game of Week 2 of the NFL preseason?
14: So nothing preseason. I don't do it. Sunday night baseball, I'm probably going to stay away. But here's a lean to wrap up with. I don't like these specialty novelty games. Field of Dreams game, Williamsport Little League Classic. I don't like them from a gambling perspective.
20: Anti-kids.
14: Because there are a lot of variables. Yeah. F them kids. Less need. And Michael Jordan.
20: And Joe Cirola.
14: There's too many variables. I don't want to bet on a Braves-Brewers game in Williamsport. It's a bandbox, tiny little ballpark. But if I was to play it, and if you really want to, I'd go Braves at plus money. They're trying to fend off a sweep here. Tyler Mahle on the bump. He was atrocious with San Fran. The Braves traded for him at the deadline. I thought they were bargain bin shopping. I thought it was a joke. Well, clearly Jeremy Hefner, the pitching coach there, saw something. 3 starts, 18 and two-thirds innings, 3 earned runs, 19 strikeouts. So over a K per inning from a guy who struck no one out in San Fran and a 1.5 ERA. Small sample size, but something has been channeled in him, and I don't really like Shane Drouin, the Brewers starter. So either Atlanta plus money full game or more of a pick 'em, maybe Braves first five money line as well if you want something in Willie Sports. Because don't bet on the kids.
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4: 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This is Live Bet Sunday here on VSiN, the Sports Betting Network. 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NFL preseason week number two will conclude tonight with Sunday Night Football on Fox. The Seattle Seahawks and the Tennessee Titans, where the Titans are down to a 3.5-point favorite now. Yesterday, they were 4.5-point favorites, so the market moving against them. And in fact, I do see some books that have the Titans at just 3-point favorites. We'll talk about that game coming up here in a little bit. At the top of the hour, we will have the Little League Classic in Major League Baseball in Williamsport, Pennsylvania. It'll be the Milwaukee Brewers and the Atlanta Braves playing a baseball game in a small park there in Williamsport. Traditionally, it's been a good, like, under park. Past couple of years have been unders in this Little League Classic. But we'll tell you why I do think runs are scored coming up here tonight. Total is 7.5. Right now, it is a pretty close split. We're seeing Atlanta minus 112. Milwaukee can get plus 104. So it's kind of a short line here for this game, the Little League Classic tonight in Williamsport. There is some Major League Baseball games that are going on right now. Checking out the scoreboard, you have the Guardians with a 6-2 lead over the Rockies. Top of the eighth inning in Colorado. Top of the fifth inning in Seattle. Cubs with a 6-2 lead over the Mariners, but they are threatening for more with the bases loaded and just one out. Bottom of the sixth inning in San Diego, Padres a 5-1 lead over the Twins. Dodgers a 4-0 lead over the Pirates in the bottom of the sixth inning in L.A. And going to the bottom of the sixth in Arizona, the Reds a 3-0 lead over the Diamondbacks. And excuse me, Milwaukee, the minus 112 favorite over the Braves coming up here at the top of the hour in that Little League Classic in Williamsport, Pennsylvania. But moments ago, about 30 minutes or so, we received breaking news in the NFL. Ashton Jeanty, starting running back of the Las Vegas Raiders, was injured in practice today. Now, how severe is this injury? We won't know until we get confirmation of any tests that occur. But the reports coming out from every Raider reporter, and it's all over Twitter now, it's blown up on social media. Ashton Jeanty, one report I saw that he collided with a teammate. The other report said that he just went down diving for a ball that was out of his range. Either way, Jeanty could not put any pressure on his leg when he was helped off the field. And after the injury, the Raiders teammates, his Raider teammates, all huddled up and said a prayer for Ashton Jeanty, who was helped off the field. Now, I don't necessarily care how religious of a person you are. I don't care how important faith might be to the team. You don't stop practice and have a prayer circle for a guy who rolls his ankle. It just doesn't happen, right? If Ashton Jeanty had a minor injury and limped off the field, they're resuming practice. They're going on to the next play. But for the reports telling us that the team gathered in a huddle and said a prayer, again, you never want to assume things. It makes me think this is a serious injury. And his teammates know that it's a serious injury based on what they saw, based on the Jeanty reaction or whatever. So now what do we think about this moving forward here from a Raider perspective, from a Jeanty perspective? Well, my first inclination is to run and bet the under on Ashton Jeanty's season-long props. And the sportsbooks, very quick to take that down. Now, some sportsbooks lingered a little bit because they were maybe behind the news. But for the most part, every online book, all the major books, it's all off now. You can't get Ashton Jeanty. If you were able to grab the under 975.5 when it was floating around, when the first tweet came out, more power to you. And some of these sports books, they all have different house rules, but for DraftKings and FanDuel specifically, their house rules state, quote, all bets action if player plays at least one regular season snap. So if you were able to get a Jeanty under, and this is not a season-ending injury, and he comes back at whatever point in the season and plays, your bet is golden. I'm not saying you got to be like a slave to the Twitter speed here, and you sit there and you watch it and you watch it and you just wait for something to pop up so then you can fire on an under. But I do think that this is a really good example and a lesson on why unders will always be more profitable when you're betting season-long player props. Because all it takes is one injury. One injury, and you all of a sudden are in a much better position to cash your bet, if not guaranteed to cash your bet if the player's done for the season. Now, I'm not saying that there's never a reason to bet an over, because I do think that there are times where if you have a read on a team or if you have a read on a player where the market's not exactly pricing in what you're pricing in, then yeah, there could be a reason to bet an over. Maybe you think that you have modeled this out or you are accounting for something that the market's not. For instance, like one of the things that I was looking at, and again, I am a 90% under player when it comes to player props. But one of the things I was looking at was, you know, the Saquon Barkley rushing yardage prop. And it was, you know, what, 1,099? And I was thinking, in a terrible year last year, Saquon Barkley went over this number. In a bad year, he went over this number. And then I was thinking, well, what does he have to do this year to go over this number? And why would the over actually be a good play on a Saquon rushing prop? And what I was thinking about was, in this new offense that the Philadelphia Eagles are running here under Sean Manion, they will have Jalen Hurts under center more as opposed to in the shotgun like he had been under previous regimes. And if you look at the numbers, I'll pull them up for you guys so we can get the exact stuff here. But Saquon actually had better numbers with under center runs as opposed to shotgun runs. And so we have an offensive coordinator that comes in and takes over that wants to run the ball more and have more play action. They have the quarterback under center more as opposed to shotgun. And you have a running back that does really well on under center runs. It makes me think the market's not necessarily accounting for the Sean Manion factor there in Philadelphia. That's one where I can get behind and over on a player. And then there's also the strength of schedule. The Eagles, in my trench report, they face the fourth easiest rushing defenses, like combined on average in the trench report strength of schedule that I did. So it's another reason why I like Saquon to have a bounce back performance this year. But the lesson here with Ashton Jeanty and with any player that gets hurt, unders will always be more profitable because there's so many different ways for you to cash the under. For you to cash an over, I mean, everything essentially has to go right for you to cash an over. For an under, the player can underperform. The player could lose their role. Or, like in the case with Jeanty here, an injury can occur. And let's be honest, the NFL has changed over the years. The NFL has changed to the point where teams kind of understand it's a marathon, not a sprint. And it's not the same load management that you see in like the NBA, but players are getting games off. Players are they're monitoring their snap counts. You want to be healthy for the playoffs. And so it takes a little bit of pressure off of some of these guys during the regular season. To bank on somebody to play all 17 games and to perform at the high level for all 17 games is just unrealistic. It really is. Just doesn't happen anymore. And oh, by the way, also when it comes to player prop unders, with the new kickoff rules that we've seen over the past couple of years, the starting field position has increased. Scoring has increased in the NFL. But with starting field position increasing, there's less yardage to get on every drive. But yet the player prop market is still projecting and still having the markets set the line on what their season averages have been. But with less field, because you have better field position, that's less yardage to get over the course of a season. Unders are always the way to go. I have a couple of season-long unders I'll give you guys out here on the show. I gave out one last night on cashing out, so I'll repeat that one here tonight. We'll talk about some other player props that I like here in the NFL moving forward. Week zero of the college football season is like next week. I cannot wait to come on the air on Saturday night next week, not just to recap the games that have already been played on week zero, but also to talk about a game that will be in progress when I'm on the air, which is the UNLV-Memphis game. There's so many different ways that we can break down the college football slate in week zero. I do have a best bet for week zero in college football as well. And so we're just locked in to football mode right now. But the breaking news that we heard, again, about a half an hour ago, Ashton Jeanthi of the Raiders helped off the field at practice, and now it might be a Mike Washington time in Vegas with Kirk Cousins and the Las Vegas Raiders. And if, you know, listen, if things don't go their way to start the year because they have no running game now without Ashton Jeanthi, does that now push the clock even, you know, forward a little bit more for Fernando Mendoza to take over as the starting quarterback for Kirk Cousins? Dominoes will fall here as we get closer and closer to week one of the NFL regular season. I'm Scott Seidenberg. You can always hit me up on Twitter at Scott's On Air, ScottsOnAir. Check back in on the Major League Baseball scoreboard and talk plenty more football. 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
5: This is a Bloomberg Business of Sports report. The NFL has an issue about changes made by Nielsen in its way to measure viewership for the upcoming season, calling them rushed and saying they will have a negative impact on sports. Nielsen announced plans to change how it measures audiences on TV beginning at the end of the month, including alterations to how the company measures whether multiple people are watching an event at the same time. An Alabama jury finds the New York Times defamed college basketball player Kai Spears by incorrectly reporting that he was at the scene of a fatal shooting in Tuscaloosa. Jurors awarded $9.25 million in damages. Spears, who played for the University of Alabama, sued the Times in 2023 after it published a report that falsely indicated that he was a passenger in a car involved in the shooting. A Times spokesperson says the newspaper is reviewing its legal options. With the Bloomberg Business of Sports report, I'm Michael Barr.
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4: Back here on Live Bet Sunday, I'm Scott Zadenberg with you on VSEN, the Sports Betting Network. We're going to continue to talk some NFL coming up in about 15 minutes. Chris Dell from Fantasy Edge HQ will join us on the program. We will get his thoughts on the Ashton Jeanty injury and where should people be looking to draft Mike Washington, as well as some of his favorite season-long player props. And we'll see if there's any overs that he likes. I told you, unders, the way to go for me, the way to go for anybody. But I did say last segment that there are some scenarios where an over can be a good bet. And the example that I gave was Saquon Barkley, because I believe that the number that's placed for Saquon is a generic market number based on his performance last year, and it's not accounting for changes in the Philadelphia Eagles offense or their schedule. And the changes in the offense that I mentioned is their new offensive coordinator, Sean Mannion, who wants to run more under center snaps as opposed to what Jalen Hurts has typically done in, you know, a bunch of other offenses. This offense, under other offensive coordinators, it might actually look more like, when Kellen Moore was there with the Eagles, a little bit more under center. I'll tell you right now, let me look at some Jalen Hurts stuff here. Okay. Last season, let's see. Jalen Hurts last season had 526 dropbacks. Okay. And let's see, can I break this down? Well, I want to see by different play type. Anyway, these are the numbers that really matter here. Okay. Saquon Barkley last season had 280 rushing attempts, averaged 4.1 yards per carry with a plus 66 rushing yards over expected. Cool. All right, was a subpar season compared to the 2,000-yard season he had a couple of years ago, right? And he rushed for, 1,100-something yards, right? Okay. This year, his rushing stat prop is 1,099.5. Obviously, the hook's on everything. Well, if he duplicates what he did last season, he'll go over this number. Barely, but he'll go over this number. But I think he'll be better than he was last season. With more under center runs under Sean Mannion as the new offensive coordinator, I expect Barkley to thrive this year. Last year, in 134 rushing attempts out of the shotgun, Saquon averaged 3.6 yards per carry with a negative 69 rushing yards over expected. In 108 under center snaps, Barkley rushed for 4.9 yards per carry and a plus 168 rushing yards over expected. He had 134 rushing attempts from shotgun snaps, 108 rushing attempts from under center. This year, the under center snaps will outnumber the shotgun snaps for Saquon Barkley rushes. And if these numbers hold true, then Barkley will have a better season this year than he had last year. That's an example for me of a player prop over and a reason that I think I have an edge over what the market is pricing in just based on what the player did a season ago. Now, that's the reason why to bet an over, okay? When I feel like, when you know that you might have an edge on the market, you're factoring in something that they are not. A reason to bet an over is not, well, if you just take 1,100 yards and divide it by 17 games, then he only needs to rush for X amount of yards per game. That is the dumbest argument that anybody can give you on a reason why to bet a player prop over. And it's for a couple of big reasons. Number one, you're assuming, you never want to assume, by the way, you know what that means. You're assuming that player plays all 17 games. That's the first problem right away, because we know in the NFL, likely not going to happen. The second reason why that's the dumbest argument to give for betting an over is because the game script is not the same in all 17 games. Not every game is equal. There's going to be games where you're going to be down three scores and you're not going to run the ball. You're just going to pass it all game. There's going to be games where you're up four scores and you're not going to pass at all and you're just going to run the ball. There's going to be windy games and bad weather games that you're not going to throw the ball and you're going to run the ball more. There's so many different factors for each and every game. And then there's going to be times where if you're winning by three or four scores at the end of the game in the second half in the fourth quarter, your starters are not going to play. So to just say, well, if we divide 1,100 by 17 and all he has to do is eclipse that number in every game, that is not a reason to bet it over. Because you're not factoring everything in. No. Every game is not equal.

0: very, very quickly. Offensive Rookie of the Year, Mike Washington is now plus 2,200 as the eighth favorite to win the Offensive Rookie of the Year. So Jeremiah Love, plus 470 is the favorite. 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Then you have Dejon Stribling, wide receiver, San Francisco, plus 950. Mekhi Lemon, the wide receiver of the Eagles, plus 1,500. Who else? Denzel Boston. So now we're just talking about like wide receivers. Casey Concepcion, wide receiver as well, Cleveland Browns. And then plus 2,200, Mike Washington Jr., running back, Las Vegas Raiders. I'm curious now, what do we think about Washington? What do we think about Washington going into this season? That is, that's going to be a debate to have. We'll see what our fantasy football experts think about it. Coming up next, we'll be joined by Chris Dell from Fantasy Edge HQ. Get his thoughts on now, if you're drafting, where do you draft Mike Washington Jr., a guy that you might have thought was, okay, a handcuff to Ashton Jeanthe, but maybe you didn't need a handcuff to Ashton Jeanthe because was Jeanthe really going to be a guy that you were going to rely on? Had a nice season last year, but it did have his ups and downs. Raiders offensive line wasn't exactly great last season, but the offense expected to be better this year under Kirk Cousins, at least to start. And maybe Jeanthe was primed for a breakout season here in year number two. I think he finished as, what, RB11 last year, despite the slow start? So does Washington automatically slide right in there and winds up being a top 15 running back in the NFL this year? We'll talk to Chris Dell about that coming up next. Hey, college football seasons are almost here. Like, week zero is next Saturday. Betting at blinds, that's a losing strategy. Get the VSiN College Football Betting Guide free with VSiN Pro. 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So we'll talk football coming up next with Chris Dell. After that, Colby Marchio from Covers will join us, talk a little Major League Baseball as we give you our best bet for the Little League Classic tonight between the Brewers and the Braves in Williamsport, Pennsylvania. And then we will get you ready for Sunday Night Football, the final game of week two of the NFL preseason between the Seattle Seahawks and the Tennessee Titans, coming your way in about 90 minutes from now. I do have a best bet on that game as well. We'll go through some of the trends for preseason week number two. We'll look at this preseason as a whole, weeks one and two, and take an early look at things that we might want to play for week three of the NFL preseason. This is Live Bet Sunday right here on VSiN, the Sports Betting Network.
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10: 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The finale of week two of the NFL preseason is tonight. About 90 minutes or so from now, the Tennessee Titans hosting the Seattle Seahawks. We have had some movement in this market as the Titans, were steamed all the way up to 4.5-point favorites. Last night, we talked about this game on Cashing Out. We recommended Seattle plus 4.5. Today, we're seeing the market move the other direction. I did play Seattle plus 3.5 because I saw this market moving, and I didn't want it to get away from me, and it might have gotten away from you. Right now, we're seeing Tennessee as a 3-point favorite pretty much across the board here at Circa, -3, -105. And on some of the PMs, some of the prediction markets, even at 2.5. So how about that? As the money is now steaming away from Tennessee and towards Seattle. And with good reason. The reason why this market steamed up to begin with was because earlier this week, Robert Saleh, the head coach of the Titans, in his press conference, said that his starters were going to play about 20 to 25 snaps. Okay, so many people are thinking, well, that's maybe the whole first quarter, right? It's a couple of series, maybe. I mean, one good series is going to be what? I don't know, 10, 11 plays if you have a good drive. So multiple series for the starters, 20 to 25 snaps. Yeah, that's the reason why the money steamed in towards the Tennessee Titans. But then the joint practices happened, and Friday happened. Friday was a great day for Cam Ward and the Tennessee Titans offense. And this is what I mean when I talk about how the NFL preseason has changed over the years, not just going to the three preseason game schedule in 2021, but because more teams are now having multiple joint practices with other teams throughout a week. It's not just one day prior to their preseason matchup. It's like multiple days of joint practices. It's leading to starters not playing as much in the preseason games because coaches will tell you, ask any coach, and they will tell you they get more out of the joint practice than they do out of the actual preseason game. Because in the joint practice, it is a controlled environment. You work it out with the other team's coaches, and you say, what do you want to work on today? Hey, I want to work on third and longs. Okay, we got ones versus ones. We're going to work on third and longs. And you just keep working on third and longs. Hey, we're going to work on red zone today. Okay, now you work on red zone plays. Hey, we're going to do two-point conversion plays. Hey, you do two-point conversion plays. That's what happens during these joint practices. So you can script every scenario. You can work on what you need to focus on. And so coaches get more out of these joint practices than the preseason games. And if what happened this week with Cam Ward happens with your players, sometimes you've seen enough. Cam Ward on Friday looked great in their joint practice with the Seattle Seahawks. In combined team drills, plus 7-on-7 drills, Cam Ward went 20 of 26 passing with 2 touchdowns and an interception against the starting defense for the Seattle Seahawks. That is a great performance. I have to imagine that Robert Saleh and Brian Daboll understand that they've seen enough from Cam Ward and they don't want to sour that performance by having him go out here and have a bad first couple of series. So maybe it's just one series and that's it. And say, hey, you did a great job during the joint practice this week. Let's sit back and enjoy your performance here. And then on the other side, Mike McDonald was not happy with the way the Seahawks performed in the joint practice. So I think tonight it's a little bit of a fire underneath them. And I think he wants to see the team fix some things. So I think the Seahawks are the more motivated bunch. I think the Seahawks are the right side here tonight. Plus, underdogs have just been the right side during the NFL preseason. We'll talk more about the preseason trends coming up as we get closer and closer to kickoff of tonight's game between the Seahawks and the Titans. But right now, we head on out to the Progressive guest line, and we welcome in fantasy football expert from Fantasy Edge HQ. He is Chris Dell. Chris, thanks so much for giving us a couple minutes here on Live Bet Sunday. The breaking news about an hour ago, Ashton Jeanty of the Las Vegas Raiders injured in practice. From reading the reports, it doesn't sound good when your teammates are praying for you in a huddle after you get helped off the field without putting any weight on your leg. It doesn't sound good. If he's out for an extended period of time, or dare I say misses the season, Mike Washington Jr., the rookie out of Arkansas, becomes the lead back for the Las Vegas Raiders. How have you graded out Mike Washington? Where is he going? Was he going in fantasy drafts? And if he, in fact, is now the starter for the Raiders, if Jeanty's out, how does it change everything with Mike Washington Jr.?
11: Yeah, Scott, thanks for having me. It's a really tough decision to make right now. You're talking about standard 10-team, 12-team redraft leagues. Like most leagues are not drafting Mike Washington right now. That's obviously going to change. If you have a draft today, this evening, tonight, tomorrow, anytime in the next few weeks, even if Jeanty is cleared to come back at some point, you have to be taking a guy like Mike Washington. Now, he wasn't the most efficient running back in college, but he still has the size, 6'1", 223 pounds, and he has the elite athleticism on paper, 99th percentile 40-yard dash, 4.33 in the 40, 100th percentile top in the speed score in his class this past year, albeit it wasn't a great rookie running back class, but still impressive nonetheless. Really high burst score, et cetera, et cetera. So this guy's got juice. The Raiders have improved their offensive line from last season. They'll be better off when Fernando Mendoza starts at quarterback. So I think Washington starts to enter the radar in the, you know, I would say the back half of your draft, you know, rounds, let's say 12 to 16. If you're in deeper leagues, I think he has to be rostered off of waivers right now. That's a speculative ad. So not as talented or well-rounded as a player as Genty is, but this is how fantasy goes. We got to take the best guy standing.
10: Yeah, it's just obviously we'll get more reports on Genty as he undergoes testing, and I'm sure the Raiders will release any type of information more tomorrow. But like I said, the reports don't read well. And whenever, like, if a player rolls his ankle in practice, I don't think his teammates get in a prayer huddle and kind of stop practice for you. It seems like this is more of a serious injury, which we don't want to hear. But it just sounds that way about Ashton Genty. And so the next man up would be Mike Washington, who has seen his odds now, Chris, on Offensive Rookie of the Year shortened to plus 2,200. He is the eighth favorite to win Offensive Rookie of the Year. Is that a little bit too much of a stretch?
11: Yeah, I'm not going to go that far. I mean, look, like if you're in a deeper league, dynasty league, you know, stash Roman Hemby from the Indiana Hoosiers, late round undrafted running back talent. Mike Washington could be a bust. He could fail at running back given the opportunity, and it could go to someone else. So no, I'm willing to bet on him as a flyer in fantasy, but not bet my actual money on him for an actual prop bet.
10: Let's talk more about the Raiders. If Genty's out, obviously it hurts their running game, but it might help their other aspects of their offense. Maybe they become more pass happy as opposed to running the football. Where are you on the Raiders' skill position players going into this year's fantasy drafts?
11: Yeah, it's tough, man. Like, the offense should go more through Bowers. I mean, Bowers should be the entire offense at this point. I don't know how much more I can move up Brock Bowers in my rankings right now. I've got him in my top 20 overall. And I think this is a situation, Scott, where I don't think this helps the Raiders at all. I mean, like, they already had a shaky O-line. They got a rookie quarterback. They've got a shaky veteran quarterback who's likely to start week one. And outside of that, they probably have the worst wide receiver room in the entire NFL. So they need all the talent they can get. Now, if teams don't have to worry about taking away Genty and they can completely focus on Bowers, like Jalen Naylor and Trey Tucker should get targets, but I don't think they'll be very efficient targets at all. And I think because of that, Mendoza will struggle. The offensive line, life will be harder for them. So I think this negatively impacts the Raiders top to bottom if Genty's out for a significant amount of time.
10: Chris, we got about a minute left. I know you can't go wrong when you have the number one overall pick in your fantasy draft. You're choosing between Jahmyr Gibbs or Bijan Robinson. I've gone on record and I said Gibbs feels like the surest thing this year in fantasy football, just because you take those 400 snaps on average that David Montgomery got and you give Gibbs a couple of them, and he's likely to duplicate, if not better, what he did a season ago. How high are you on Gibbs, and do you like him as the rightful favorite here for Offensive Player of the Year?
11: Yeah, I think it's warranted. He's my number one overall pick. I've got Bijan a clear second. And I really like picking from the one spot, even though your second and third picks aren't until 24, 25. I love getting guys like Travis Etienne, Chris Olave. I'm huge on the Saints offense this year. I want parts of the Saints, Lions, Bengals, explosive, pass rate over expectation, heavy offense this year. So I'd love to start Gibbs. If not, I'm more than happy to get one of the later picks in the first round.
10: All right. There he is. Chris Dowd, check him out. FantasyEdgeHQ.com. Chris, appreciate the time. He's on Twitter at MadJournalist. Two D's in Mad. Good luck with the drafts, Chris.
11: Thanks, Scott.
10: There he is. We're going to switch gears, get into Major League Baseball coming up next. Colby Marchio will preview the Little League Classic. It's Live Bet Sunday here on VSiN.
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10: 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We'll get back into more football coming up in our next hour as we have the finale of week two of the NFL preseason between the Seahawks and the Tennessee Titans. We do have a best bet on that game. We also have a best bet on the Little League Classic, which comes your way in about 15 minutes from Williamsport, Pennsylvania. Current market right now here at Circa has the Brewers -109, total of 7.5, -120 to the over. It has been a favorites weekend in Major League Baseball, not just the 15-0 that the favorites went on Friday, but even yesterday and today, favorites continuing to dominate. I think it's like 36-8 this weekend for favorites now in Major League Baseball. Joining us on the Progressive Guest Line to talk more Major League Baseball is Colby Marchio from Covers. Colby, thanks so much for giving us a couple minutes. So this is an easy game, right? We just bet the Brewers because they're the favorites. Like, that's what we're supposed to do, just bet the favorites.
21: You know, you didn't do a great job, team, because I do lean with the Braves. But, I mean, when the trends – I mean, if I'm betting the Braves, the trend's not my friend at the moment. And leaning with them also is probably a death sentence anyway. They're pretty lifeless over the last couple games. It's quite sad because, I mean, starting the season off, they were a team I thought was going to be World Series bound. Now they're a corpse. But I do think they're in a good matchup against Shane Dronin, who's been – terrible as of late. His last three outings, a 6.57 ERA, expected ERA 5.31, 1.78 WHIP, allowing 42% hard hit, 13% barrel rate. The Braves are a little bit better against left-handed pitchers, but it's not like that sexy of numbers. But I do like the plus money, but you're probably right. I probably should just stick to what's worked this entire weekend, which is favorites. So completely ignore me as the plays I gave out earlier today on this network all lost except for Joe Adell double. So that's basically a losing day anyway. But yeah, it's gross.
10: Yeah, it's I can't believe I did look up though, and since the 2021 season, August is the best month for favorites in Major League Baseball over the last 5 years. So it has been the favorites month, and it makes sense. Like, right, like it's the trade deadline, like kind of the haves versus the have nots. They're starting to separate themselves. So August, I guess it does make sense, but we certainly have not seen something like this in quite some time. What is happening this weekend with tonight's game in particular, Colby? I played the over 7.5. We're seeing some eights now pop up on the market. I did mention that here at Circa it is 7.5 minus 120 to the over. Do you think we get runs scored? I know the past couple of years we've had low scoring games in Williamsport. Last year was actually a high scoring game, 7-3 Mets over the Mariners, but 3-2, 4-3, 5-3, 3-0. What do you think about with these pitchers tonight? Do you think we see some runs there for the kids?
21: Yeah, I think, like we talked about it off air, I think 7.5 is the number you take the over on, especially in this game where it just baseball wants, put your tinfoil hats on, folks. Baseball wants people to watch this game despite, I didn't know that was today until a couple hours ago. Gee, thanks, MLB. Thanks for promoting yourself. But this is a game they want you to watch, just like the Field of Dreams game. So maybe it will have the quote-unquote juice balls. But like I said, Dronin hasn't been great. I do think there will be runs. I really like Austin Riley, which is probably another kiss of death because he's one, batting eighth, two, having the worst season of his career, I'm pretty sure. His prices for his hit is great. His bases price is even better. But I only took the double and the home run because they were both 6-1. I boosted the home run, I think, to 7-1. But two props for him to boom. He's making a ton of hard contact in his last 10 games. Has a 5.06x slugging, making 63.6% hard hit, 13.6% barrel rate. Last 30 lefties face, 520 slugging, 200 ISO, 62% hard hit as well, 12% barrel rate. Like I said, Dronin's been terrible, and he's letting batters, left right-handed hitters, 361 expected batting average, 543x slugging. At 6-1, just sprinkling the double and the homer, I'm willing to lose those because that's just too great a price for a guy hitting the crap out of ball. Also, I don't want to pay juice on a guy who's batting eighth in case the whole rest of the team doesn't produce runs. He gets three at bats. I'm good. I'll take the long shots.
10: And the downfall of Austin Riley is something that absolutely should be studied because there was a time he was like one of the most feared number three hitters in all of Major League Baseball. And now batting.
21: Him and Olsen. Yeah. They used to be a great duo.
10: Now batting eighth year in this lineup behind Dubon and ahead of Sean Murphy. Colby Marchio from Covers joining us here on the Progressive Guest Line. I'm Scott Seidenberg. It's Live Bet Sunday here on VSiN. What about from a Brewers perspective? Do you have any player props that you like?
21: Yeah, I like Jake Bowers mainly because the same props there, hit, double, homer, if you're willing to take it. I didn't take it. He did homer yesterday. This is not me saying, oh, well, he homered yesterday, you shouldn't take it. No, you should 100% take it if you think this is a great read. Last five games has the highest barrel rate on the team, 25% barrel rate to be exact, 62.5% hard hit, 647 slugging. Tyler Malley, last 30 lefties face, allowing 45% hard hit, 31% ground ball. You like that? You need to elevate to hit another home run today. Those lefties batting 387 expected batting average, 607x slugging, 361x wOBA. The prices are actually better for the hit with Bowers. I think I saw minus 140 early this morning, and Riley was minus 160. So Bowers, who's seen the ball a lot better than Riley, $1.40 to get a hit.
10: $1.40 to get a hit. I like that. I was just looking at some projections here, and yeah, I mean, the numbers say that Drohan's going to give up some runs tonight for the Brewers, but you said it before, the Braves are a walking corpse. Can I trust them to score tonight? I'm thinking about an over 1.5 earned runs for Drohan because that's what the projections say, but can the Braves deliver that for us?
21: You know, I was looking at the first five team total for the Braves. I always lean with the first five team total over the earned runs just in case if there's an error. You don't want any shenanigans, but you do get if he gets taken out with the bases loaded and they score, you get that way. There's a win-win for each prop, but I lean more with the first five team total. That's just my preference, but I think it's a good look. Most teams average over two runs in the first five. So you're just asking a team to do their normal routine mm-hmm. of scoring two runs. And we already talked about how bad Drouhin has been in his last three outings. I think it's a good read, but I don't know if it's worth paying the juice. What would you say the price was?
10: Looking at the best market price I'm seeing is minus 153.
21: If you're in the juice paying business, it's not bad. You can alt it if you're feeling froggy.
10: Oh, we're talking ladders now. All right.
21: Hey, I mean, they're a corpse. I'm pretty sure their WRC Plus is laughable at the moment. So I this isn't a confident one, but it is a lean that I was pondering this morning.
10: All right. The Braves now 2.5 games up on the Philadelphia Phillies in the National League East. Philly with a 6-run bottom of the ninth, cashing my over 8. So thank you very much for that miraculous win. And also, if anybody bet the -1.5 on the Phillies today, you want to talk about a miraculous win. Maybe you just retire from baseball betting today, right? Because you got that win. They've won 9 straight games, Colby. When it's all said and done, are the Phillies National League East champions?
21: It's the regular season, so probably yes. I mean, if you were going to ask me, is this going to be a postseason threat? I would say no, because it's the Phillies. The Phillies, they're always this coming into October. They're always a darling. They always get hot around this time. I like it. I don't have a problem with the Phillies. I just have a problem with them in October. So I do think they do come out on top. I'll say yes. That is my answer. Long story short, yes.
10: Okay. From the National League East to the American League East, where finally the Tampa Bay Rays beat the Baltimore Orioles, because apparently they have a Baltimore Orioles problem. The Yankees pick up a win, though. They are 3 games back of Tampa when the season's said and done here. Are the Rays or the Yankees AL East champions?
21: This is a great question, Scott, because I'm holding a ticket for the Yankees to miss the playoffs. And at the time, I thought it was a great play. The price, I forgot what the price was. It was too good to pass up. And they just, they're my favorite team. I think they're your favorite team as well. I hate them. I hate them. I hate them, Scott. How are they winning these games? I write about them every single day if they're going to win their game. I always say no because, hey, their WRC Plus has been under 100 for over a month plus, maybe 2 months. It's always bad. There's nothing offensively sexy about this team, yet they still somehow are coming out on top. The rotation, beautiful. It's a beautiful rotation. If you do get Aaron Judge back, maybe they get a boost because he carries the load for this team mm-hmm. every single year. Cody Bellinger back, that's great. I just want to be proven wrong. I'm sick of the same routine that you're probably sick of, and I up that bet praying that they would clean house afterwards, which we both know they're not going to do. They're going to give him an extension. We're not going to name names. We know who they are, the two guys that run the show over there. They're going to be here forever. I might as well just find a new team because they're not going to change unless something bad happens, which it's already been bad recently.
10: Yeah, it's Stanton not coming back, although I don't think anybody expected him to come back, but he's not coming back now.
21: So, I don't think we wanted him back. I don't want to see him on the base path.
10: We'll see.
21: He's too slow.
10: We'll see if and when Judge comes back, if the Yankees flip a switch and they surge past the Rays here. Colby, great stuff as always. Good luck with your bets tonight. Enjoy the Little League Classic here on Major League Baseball Players Weekend, Colby. Come on. What's better than that?
21: Wait, no one told me. Put it on the calendar every year.
10: It's Live Bet Sunday here on VSiN.
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10: 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As the Little League Classic is about to get underway in Williamsport, Pennsylvania, we are on the over 7.5 between the Milwaukee Brewers and the Atlanta Braves. Taking one last look at the market as this game is about to begin. We are at Milwaukee now, minus 116 here at Circa, minus 108. 7.5 is the total here at Circa. There are 8s on the board. So if you are an under player and you want to take the under 8, if you're an over player, there's 7.5. Plenty of 7.5s in the market available right now as the pregame festivities are ongoing. And we are awaiting first pitch between the Brewers and the Braves. Sunday night baseball at Williamsport, Pennsylvania, the Little League Classic. So we'll get you any live betting opportunities that present itself over the next couple of hours as we watch this game and sweat out our over 7.5. I was going to play the over on Drawhan, the starting pitcher for the Brewers, over 1.5 earned runs. Minus 160 is where it's at right now. Not going to do that. I thought about playing the team total for the Braves over 1.5 in the first five innings. Let's just let's just stick with our main bet here. We have the over 7.5. That's the play. We're just going to root for runs from both sides. If it happens with the Drohan giving up 2 runs to the Braves, great. Our read is correct. But more importantly, it'll help us get towards our goal of scoring 8 or more runs in this game coming up here tonight. Good stuff with Colby Marchio last segment. Talk a little Major League Baseball as the postseason races are heating up across the league. In the National League East, of course, where the Philadelphia Phillies have won 9 straight games, now 2.5 back of the Atlanta Braves pending tonight's result. In the American League East, the Yankees are 3 games back of the Tampa Bay Rays. Those are your closest division races right now here in Major League Baseball. 3.5 is the difference between the Rangers and Astros are tied in the AL West standings. Mariners 2.5 games back of them. Guardians 3.5 back of the Chicago White Sox. The wild card race, I think, is just like fascinating. In the American League, can you make the argument that every team in the American League, except for the A's and the Angels, is alive for a postseason spot? Now, you would think the Kansas City Royals, who are 7.5 games out with a record of 58-74, are dead to rights and not in the race for a wild card. But they've won 8 straight games. If they keep winning, 7.5 is going to eventually become 6.5 to 5.5. And we still have so much time left in the season. Now, there's a lot of teams you have to, jump over. But right now, Yankees are the first wild card. Red Sox are the second wild card. Rangers and Guardians tied for the third wild card. Then you have the Blue Jays 1.5 back. The Twins 2 games back. The Orioles are 2 games back. Mariners 2.5 back, Tigers 3.5 back, and then the hottest team in baseball besides the Phillies, the Royals, 7.5 back, winners of 8 straight games. In the National League, a little bit of a different story, right? Cubs are the first wild card, Phillies are the second wild card, Padres the third wild card, Arizona 2.5 back of the Padres, the Marlins are 4 games back, the Cardinals 5.5 games back, and then it's the Pirates at 8.5, and I think everybody past the Pirates is out of it. Like 8.5, you're out of it here. So it's a different story in the National League, but in the American League, it is going to be quite the month of September to see who climbs up this list to make the postseason. And, it's what the most interesting part about it is you can look at the futures market and it might get some good value on a team to make the playoffs. Just because, hey, they're still technically alive in this race. So here we go. In the American League, Blue Jays right now are plus 310 to make the playoffs. The Blue Jays are 1.5 games out. Yes, there's a bunch of teams above them, but still, 1.5 games out, plus 310. The Orioles, plus 570. The Orioles are 2 games out of a playoff spot. And they're plus 570 to make the playoffs. Tigers a little bit, down. But Tigers are plus 920 to make the playoffs. They're 3.5 games out. Yeah, again, it's not exactly the same. Like, not all two games or 3 games are created equal because there's so many other teams that you have to, eclipse if you want to make the postseason. But plus 920? On the Tigers, plus 570 on the Orioles to make the playoffs. By comparison here, let's see. That market just moved as I'm on the air. Literally, the board just lit up in front of me. Tigers are now plus 880. Baltimore plus 590. But by comparison, the Marlins, who are 4 games out, plus 1,400 in the National League. These odds are very interesting. As far as who's going to make the playoffs and who isn't. All other games are final right now, I believe. The Cubs game, which was 11-2, now is 16-2. The Cubs lead the Seattle Mariners going to the bottom of the 8th inning. The Cubs scored 9 runs in the top of the 8th inning. 9 runs in the top of the 8th inning. You had a position player going to pitch. Johnny Pareda, the catcher, gave up 2 runs on 3 hits. This was after Michael Rucker, who is actually a relief pitcher, got tagged for 7 runs on 4 hits in 2/3 of an inning. So he gets roughed up, and you bring in the position player. The catcher comes in. This is why we love betting live overs in blowout games. And the Mariners have been a part of a couple of them. 22-0, they lose to the Brewers, where Milwaukee scored, 8-9 runs? Yeah, Milwaukee scored 9 runs in the bottom of the 8th inning there. The Cubs have just put up a 9 spot in the top of the 8th inning. The Mariners' bullpen, I mean, this is really crushing their team ERA right now. That's the latest in Major League Baseball as we get ready for the start of this Little League World Series Classic between the Braves and the Brewers, where right now Milwaukee is the short favorite here at Circa, -108, total of 7.5. Our best bet is on the over 7.5 runs. I'm Scott Seidenberg, always on Twitter at ScottsOnAir, ScottsOnAir. Hit us all up on the network at VSIN Live. We'll get back into some football as we have the finale of week 2 of the NFL preseason coming up at the top of the hour between the Tennessee Titans and the Seattle Seahawks. I just saw a video of Robert Saleh, the head coach of the Titans, running up and down the bleachers there at the stadium because, of course, Robert Saleh would be working out before the game. He's just a football guy there in Nashville. But looking at the market for this game here tonight, it steamed from Tennessee -2 on the open all the way to Tennessee -4.5. The reason for that steam was because Robert Saleh had come out during his press conference this week and announced that the starters for the Titans were going to play about 20 to 25 snaps. Naturally, the market reacted. Now the market has pushed back. The Tennessee Titans are now 3-point favorites. In fact, 2.5 at some books and some prediction markets. So from 2 all the way to 4.5, now push back in favor of the Seattle Seahawks. And why is that? Is it because underdogs have just absolutely dominated here in the preseason? It absolutely dominated. We were what? We were 17-5 going into yesterday, and then it was, 5-2 yesterday or 5-3. Underdogs have dominated in the NFL preseason. Is that why people are betting the dog? Now, I bet the Seattle Seahawks because I'm not buying the 20 to 25 snaps for the Titans starters. You see, these teams had joint practices this week. And during the joint practice at the end of the week on Friday, Cam Ward and the first team offense for the Titans looked great. The exact quotes. Seahawks head coach Mike McDonald on Friday. The Seahawks head coach, who's a defensive specialist, mind you, talking about Cam Ward, said, quote, "I can speak to how well he played today. He's in command of the offense. He did a great job. We all saw the game last year. I thought he was in pain. I thought he was a pain in the neck last year, too. So it seems like he's going to have a really good season," end quote. Ward, in combined team drills and 7-on-7 drills against the Seahawks starting defense during joint practice, went 20 of 26 passing for 2 touchdowns and an interception. I mean, my goodness. Robert Saleh said, quote, "On the offensive side, I'm looking forward to seeing the tape to see if it was a continuation, because I felt like we really owned the line of scrimmage last week, and it'll be cool if we were able to do it against these guys," end quote. I think after seeing that success in Friday's practice, Robert Saleh and Brian Daboll have they've seen enough from Cam Ward and the number one offense that they don't have to play them in 20 to 25 snaps here tonight. Meanwhile, the Seahawks, they got some motivation going into tonight. We'll talk more about this game coming up here in a little bit. But most people think sports betting is about picking winners. 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
10: Scott Sattenberg back here with you. 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NFL preseason week two wraps up tonight with a Sunday night football game from Tennessee as the Titans are hosting the Seattle Seahawks. And right now it looks like the market moving in favor of Seattle. As I mentioned, the Titans were about 4.5-point favorites yesterday, down to 3-point favorites across the board here at Circa, -3, -105, total 37.5 for kickoff coming about 45 minutes from now. And joining us on the Progressive Guest Line to talk more about this game is Greg Bell, covering the Seahawks for the Tacoma News. Greg, thanks so much for giving us a couple minutes here tonight. What can we expect to see from the Seahawks in terms of starters? What are they going to do at the quarterback position to start this game and going into the second half? What's the plan here for Mike McDonald's team?
1: Well, I've got starters, none. I don't expect any of the 22 starters to play. Sam Darnold, I don't expect him to see the field. Drew Lock to start, play the entire first half. Jalen Milroe, second year from Alabama, will be in the second half. They won't rotate, from what I've been told, like they did in the first preseason game against Dallas when Lock came in, went out in the second quarter for Milroe. Lock went back in the third quarter. Milroe came back and forth. It sounds like it's going to be Lock starting and playing the entire first half, and then Milroe the entire second. Jadarian Price, the rookie first-round pick, running back, not expected to play at all this preseason, not tonight, not 5 days from now when they play at Kansas City. They're going to preserve him because they've had a lot of issues at running back and injuries during this training camp, and they can never afford to lose their number one pick. They picked to replace Kenneth Walker, of course, who left for the Chiefs. So a lot of reserves tonight on national television. The Titans have come right out and said they're going to play their starters through the first half. So you might see a little bit of a lopsided first half competitive noteness wise. Any NFL starting team, even the Super Bowl champions reserves, probably shouldn't beat a starting unit. And I don't see any Seahawks starters playing tonight.
10: All right. Well, what about what we can expect to see from Seattle in terms of things that they want to work on here tonight? Because I read some reports that were actually quite concerning. I mean, if you're a Seahawks backer or a Seahawks fan from the joint practices this week, it sounds like Mike McDonald was not happy with the way his defense performed in the joint practices against Cam Ward and the Titans starters.
1: No, I was there, and I'm here in Tennessee, and he was okay with the starters. He was okay with the joint practice than he was for the first preseason game. The joint practice, it was interesting. The Titans, they were 3-14 last year. They took that joint practice almost like a Super Bowl to them. It was a big, big deal. Jeffrey Simmons was running around taunting the Seahawks and mocking them as Super Bowl champs, blah, blah, blah. The Seahawks are just there to get in work. It's the most work the starters were going to get all preseason against another team's ones. And another thing that was peculiar about Friday practice, the Titans starting offense went no huddle on the Seahawks. That wasn't scripted. The Seahawks defense didn't expect that. Now, it's not, they shouldn't complain about not stopping them, but the only time the Titans really moved the ball in 11-on-11, they went no huddle. I've done these joint practices for going on 20 years now. I don't think I've ever seen an unscripted no huddle. And that's what Robert Saleh did to Mike McDonald on Friday. That just was, to me, an example of how seriously Titans took that practice of the ones versus the ones. They're not too concerned about their defense. They've almost all of them are back, with the exception of replacing third cornerback Reek Woolen and, of course, Kobe Bryant signing with Chicago. They're still looking for a third cornerback, which is just why they just signed Trevon Diggs, the former Cowboys All-Pro, who hasn't played a full season since 2022. One of the things they still need to do here this preseason is find a third cornerback that McDonald loves to play in his base defense to get Devin Witherspoon to move inside and nickel where he can affect the games more. And the other thing they need to see is Nick Emanuori on the field. It's about a toss of 50-50 right now. I've been told whether he's going to play in the opener September 9th against New England. Arthroscopic ankle surgery last month. He has not practice yet. He is on the field as of a couple days ago at the joint practice here in Nashville. He was in cleats running for the first time since that surgery in mid-July, but not practicing yet with, 2.5 weeks till the opener.
10: Mm-hmm. Talking to Greg Bell, covers the Seahawks here for the Tacoma News Tribune. Joining us on the Progressive Guest Line, I'm Scott Seidenberg. It's Live Bet Sunday here on VSiN. He said some interesting things, Greg, about what went on during the joint practices. And you know, we're seeing this trend here in the preseason, and we've seen it for a couple of years now. But really this year, the underdogs are dominating. We understand the market doesn't really know how to price these games because you don't know who's playing and for how long they're playing. Like Robert Saleh can say, the starters are going to play 20 to 25 snaps. I don't think we see the starters for 20 to 25 snaps here tonight. So you just don't know. But I think we've seen a change, and I'm curious your take as somebody who's, you know, covering the team and who goes to these practices and training camps. I think we've seen a change over the past couple of years with the increase in joint practices, which has led to a decrease in starters playing during these preseason games. Have you noticed that as well?
1: Well, I certainly noticed in the team I cover, because for 15 years, Pete Carroll never did a joint practice. He didn't believe in it. He didn't want other teams to see how the Seahawks operated in training camp, even if they were on the road. Mike McDonald does it for the reason you just said. He wants his starters, ones versus another team's ones, to be in a controlled environment that the coaches can blow a whistle if anyone's getting near a starting quarterback, for instance, rather than in a preseason game where a starting quarterback can get taken to ground and hit. So he'd much rather have a controlled environment for his starters in the preseason than a preseason game that's not nearly as controllable, which is why he's done it 3 years, all three preseasons that McDonald's been the Seahawks coach. They've been in Tennessee. They weren't great.

0: that way as opposed to whatever happens in a preseason game. What's the plan, Greg, for Sam Darnold? Will we see him at all against the Chiefs next week, or is he not going to take any preseason snaps?
1: I don't think he's going to take any preseason snaps. I don't know if I can count on one hand how many Seahawks starters on offense or defense will have played a preseason snap by the opener. They're just not going to risk it. It's McDonald's philosophy. It's the way of the league really much lately. And the shame of it is it's preseason football with second and third, sometimes fourth string guys that might be on the street in 2 weeks if their regular season prices as part of season ticket plans. But and you know, a Super Bowl champion that has 20 of 22 starters back probably don't need to be bringing starters out in an August game, and that's where the Seahawks are right now.
0: You want to talk about the players that will be on the street next week? No, Greg, they're going back to college. That's what they're going to do when they get released, okay?
1: Okay, in that vein, you're going to see a lot of Seahawks that are eligible for the transfer portal. Yeah. 2 weeks are going
0: to be playing tonight. Greg, great stuff, man. Thanks so much for joining us. Enjoy the game tonight. Enjoy Nashville while you're there, and we'll catch up with you as we progress closer to week one and kick off of the regular season, Greg.
1: I will, Scott. I will say, of all the places we could be for a joint practice and game for 4 days, Nashville's a pretty good one.
0: Yeah, exactly. Don't get lost on Broadway. There he is. Greg Vell, thanks so much, man. Greg joining us from the Tacoma News Tribune, previewing tonight's Seahawks game against the Tennessee Titans. And despite that information, you just heard it there from Greg, no Seahawks starters are going to play here tonight. And the Titans starters are going to play to start the game. We'll see how long they're going to play. The market has steamed away from the Tennessee Titans, who were as high as 4.5-point favorites yesterday. Here at Circa, it is a 3-point spread as the Seahawks are -3 with reduced VIG, -3, -105 right now on the Tennessee Titans. So they were as high as 4.5-point favorites, market going towards Seattle. Titans now -3, -105. I did bet the Seahawks +3.5. You can still get a 3.5 at FanDuel. That's it. So you can still get a 3.5 there. For the most part, we are at 3 across the board. There's even some 2.5s at some books and the prediction markets as well. Underdogs have dominated here in the NFL preseason. Does it continue tonight for the Seattle Seahawks, even though it's going to be all backups for them? I think it does. But maybe there's a way to play it live in-game, because if it's Cam Ward and the Titans starters in the first quarter against backups for the Seahawks, they have the edge, Tennessee does. But then the Seahawks, I believe, will have the edge with their backups against the Titans' backups for the remainder of the game. More on this coming up. I'm Scott Seidenberg, always on Twitter at Scott's On Air. It's Live Bet Sunday here on VSiN.
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10: 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We have the finale of week two of the NFL preseason, about a half an hour away from Nashville. The Titans hosting the Seattle Seahawks. Right now, looking at the market, it is a right here at Circa, Tennessee -3, -105. Looks like the 3.5s are all gone. If in fact, let's double check to see if FanDuel still has it. They do still have it. So if you like the Seahawks, you can get 3.5 at FanDuel. Everywhere else, the 3.5s are all gone. This line got as high as 4.5 yesterday. And now we are down to Tennessee -3. I am on the Seahawks plus the 3.5. Wish I got the plus 4.5 yesterday, but we know the key numbers aren't as important in the preseason, and with two-point conversions in the preseason, no one plays for ties, things like that. It could be very interesting. You know, the numbers could fall the way they could fall. This is why when we talk about betting the NFL preseason, you know, the key numbers are so different. It's not about getting the three necessarily, but you'll see games that land on one all the time and land on two all the time. Because of, you know, the teams that are more likely to go for the two-point conversion and not play for a tie. Just curious, I'll actually tell you right now, as I look up some preseason data, let's see here. The margin, look at this. Since the 2021 season, let's see, the highest margin in an NFL preseason game since the 2021 season, when we went to the three preseason game schedule. Three. Well, that makes sense, right? I mean, come on. This is actually my data doesn't have yesterday's numbers. This database doesn't have yesterday's numbers built in. So let's just look to see yesterday if we had, you know, since 22 games landed with a number of three. Yesterday we, let's see, what was it? We had, I know it was 24-21 was the Patriots over the Eagles. That landed three. But that's it. It's the only game that landed three yesterday. The number two most likely margin in an NFL preseason game since the start of 2021, when we went to the three preseason game schedule, the number one. 20 games, not including yesterday. And actually, yesterday we did have a one-point game, Buccaneers 16-15 over the Kansas City Chiefs. The number one, the second most likely margin of victory in the NFL preseason since the start of the 2021 season. So the number three, which makes sense, three is the keyest of numbers in the NFL. The number one is the second most important margin here, the most important key number. After that, the next most likely outcome margin with 20 before yesterday, 19 games, the number two. So let this sink in here. The most likely margins of victory in the NFL preseason since the start of the 2021 season when we went to a three-game preseason schedule with the exception of the teams that play the Hall of Fame game. The most likely margins, number three has come out the most times. Number one, the second most. Number two, the third most. This is why the numbers are not 3-7, still important, not as important. Three is obviously always important. But when you see the 1.5-point spreads, when you see the 2.5-point spreads in the NFL preseason, it's okay. Because those are very likely outcomes to see a game decided by 1 point, to see a game decided by 2 points, because teams go for two in the NFL preseason. Not just because they want to avoid the tie. No one plays for a tie in the preseason, but also teams sometimes go for two in the preseason because they're working on their 2-point conversion plays. And a lot of times you will actually have the coaches tell each other before the game, hey, if we score a touchdown here, we're going to go for two. It's like kind of one of those mutual handshake respect things. And it's like, this is what we're going to work on. We want to work on 2-point conversions. So we're going to go for two here. At the end of the game, if we score in the fourth quarter, we're going for two. If we score here on our opening drive, we're going for two. 2-point conversions happen in the NFL preseason, which is why we see the numbers fall as they do, with the margins of three being the most likely outcome, and then the numbers one and the numbers two, the second and third most likely outcomes for an NFL preseason game. Overall, in weeks one and two of the NFL preseason heading into tonight, underdogs continue to dominate. 24-7 against the spread, underdogs are here in this preseason. Just an incredible run of preseason dogs. And in fact, let's see, overall, the best, this is what I'm curious. The best season since the start of the 2021 season for underdogs, ATS, has been, this year, we know, right, 24-7 start. 2024, 63% ATS. Dogs went 29-17 in 2024. 2023 was 51%, 25-24. Same thing with 2025, 25-24. 2022 was 22-23-1. And 2021 was actually the favorites won that one. It was 22-24-2. But this is what I'm curious about now. So we've seen, like, in weeks one and two, right, we've seen the dogs do well here this season. How do dogs do typically in the third week of the NFL preseason? See, that's something I'd like to look at here to see how they've done. Let's see if I can look that up. Okay. We've got to do underdogs here. Gotcha. All right. In week one of the NFL preseason, including the Hall of Fame game, dogs at the highest rate since the 2021 season. We're talking 61-39 against the spread. That is the highest. That's the best numbers for dogs in the NFL preseason since the start of the 2021 season. week Hall of Fame game and week one. Week two of the preseason, and this does not include this week's numbers, which were what? I mean, it was 5-2 yesterday. It's been obviously a great week, right? I can tell you the numbers now. It's 11-4 this week two of the preseason. So we have to increase the numbers here. With that 11-4 record, we're looking at, 58-41-1 against the spread for dogs in week two of the NFL preseason. But now we talk about what we're going to do this next week in week three of the NFL preseason. Since the start of the 2021 season, when the NFL changed to a three-week preseason, we know that underdogs have done well in weeks one and week two. In week three of the NFL preseason, the final week before the regular season, favorites have dominated. The favorites have gone 41-32-2 against the spread in week three of the NFL preseason. In fact, favorites with the best straight up margin of any of the weeks in week number three, 52 wins, 21 straight up losses, two ties, and 41-32-2 against the spread. Favorites covering by almost 3 points per game in week three of the NFL preseason. So we take this information and we look towards week three when those lines get posted, and maybe we say that we're very happy that the dogs have dominated, because maybe some of the favorites actually see their lines get reduced in week three of the NFL preseason because of how well the dogs have done. And also maybe because with college football starting, the sports books care a little bit more about college football lines and the liquidity that they'll have in those markets, as opposed to setting the week three NFL preseason lines. Favorites is what we're going to look at starting on Thursday. Speaking of week zero of the college football season, it's here. And the NFL regular season's coming right behind it. Now's the time to get your edge with VSiN Pro. 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
10: 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We're watching the Little League Classic from Williamsport, Pennsylvania, Sunday Night Baseball, where we have the over 7.5 between the Atlanta Braves and the Milwaukee Brewers. And we're in the bottom of the second with only one out, and the Brewers have the bases loaded. Now, the Braves previously had the bases loaded with an opportunity to score some runs for us in the top of the second inning. Top of the second inning, they had the opportunity to score for us after it was Albies reaching on an infield single, then a strikeout, then a Thomas single, then Mauricio Dubon hit a ground rule double, scoring Ozzie Albies, and then Austin Riley walked. And so with one out and the bases loaded, it was Sean Murphy fouling out to first, and then Michael Harris striking out swinging. So only one run in for the Braves with the bases loaded and one out. Let's see if the Brewers can have better fortunes here with the bases loaded and one out. Tyler Molly pitching now to Garrett Mitchell, and we got a 3-0 count. So, I don't know. Do I green light you? Do I green light you? Or do I say, make him throw you two? Make him throw you two. Let's score a run and tie the game. Let's see. Let's see if he gives him the green light here. I don't know. I'm kind of an old school manager. If it was me, I'd say I'd hold up the closed fist, which is always the take symbol, and I'd say, that's it. Make him throw you two here. Let's see. Does he give him the green light or not? Strike looking. Okay. Now you're swinging. Now you're a hitter. Okay. Now I'm coaching third, and I give a little clap, and I say, I point right to you, and I say, you know what to do. You pick out your pitch, right? Stay disciplined. Don't swing at junk, but, you know, protect the plate, like, you know, but still be selective, right? Hit your pitch. It's still a hitter's count. It's a 3-1 count. We got a foul ball. Full count here with score 1-0. the Atlanta Braves over the Milwaukee Brewers as we are in the bottom of the second with one out and the bases loaded here. Little League Classic in Williamsport, Pennsylvania. And it is a strike three swinging. Wow. That's a major bummer. So Tyler Mahle goes ball, ball, ball, strike looking, foul ball, strike looking on three straight fastballs, 95, 95, and 96. Just challenging the batter. Two outs now here with the bases loaded still, a 1-0 lead in the bottom of the second inning. We just need runs because we are on the over 7.5 here between the Brewers and the Braves. Sunday Night Baseball, the Little League Classic here in Williamsport. We'll update you once this inning comes to a close on your live betting opportunities because you can't bet during the actual at-bats. Like, I mean, you could, but you got to be fast, and the sportsbook's way ahead of you know what's going on right now. So you got to see at the end of the inning. So Braves with the 1-0 lead here. Bottom of the second inning. Bases loaded with two outs. Live betting line waiting. It's grayed out. I hope that means that we got some runs scoring right now because we have the over. I hope that the gray on the sportsbook means we're getting runs because we know the book's always ahead of the TV. But I don't see anything on the TV right now. Let's see. Now, if there's no runs scored here, I would assume you're going to get a discount on that total for the game. It did shoot up to 8.5. Because of the bases loaded situation. And whenever the bases are loaded, especially with less than two outs, like your run expectancy is north of a run, right? Like if you look at the run expectancy matrix, which is something you can Google online, it's a sabermetric term that has been used to kind of factor in like how many runs a team should score in any given situation in the course of a baseball game. Like, for example, first and second, nobody out. Like, you're supposed to score, it's like 1.6 runs or whatever it is. You're supposed to score multiple runs. Bases loaded with nobody out, you're absolutely supposed to score multiple runs. So the amount of times I've seen teams with the bases loaded and nobody out not scoring, like, that's, to me, just mind-boggling. You want to talk about pitchers getting out of a jam. But similar situation, bases loaded with one out, you should score at least one run. And we saw the Braves have the bases loaded with one out. They did not score a run. And now the Brewers with bases loaded and nobody out also at risk of not scoring any runs. But let's see, the ball's in play. And it is a sliding catch in the outfield. No runs score as the Braves will take their 1-0 lead to the top of the third inning. And just like that, the live total has shot down to 6.5 now up on DraftKings. The 6.5 juiced to the over, though, at minus 150. On your live line, the Atlanta Braves with this 1-0 lead, now minus 158 on the live line. On the run line, the minus 1.5 is plus 111. If you want to come back in on the Brewers, you can get them plus 137. Brewers plus 1.5. Minus 145. So we are headed to the top of the third inning with the Braves having a 1-0 lead over the Milwaukee Brewers. Hamilton lining out to right field. For Tyler Mahle so far in this game, two innings now, just two hits allowed, one walk and two strikeouts. For Drohan, three hits, one run, two walks, two strikeouts in his two innings. Mahle's already at 42 pitches, so probably not long for this game. Drohan at 36 pitches. Obviously, both pitchers getting into a jam, loading the bases here in the second inning. So go think about this, guys. Listen, baseball is a fickle you-know-what. It's extremely tough betting Major League Baseball. We all know these sayings when it comes to betting Major League Baseball. But we just left six runners on base in the second inning. When you're betting an over, and in one inning, both teams combined to leave the bases loaded and not score any runs, that's not a good sign. That's not a good sign. we'll see if it comes around to help us out here as we go into the third inning. Well, we are moments away from kickoff of the final game of week two of the NFL preseason, and that is going to be the Tennessee Titans hosting the Seattle Seahawks, where the market right now flashing across the board here at Circa. The minus three is now back up to standard VIG, minus 110. It was reduced VIG earlier, so maybe a little bit of money coming in here on Tennessee. We know the limits are lower, of course, during the NFL preseason. Still seeing minus three across the board. FanDuel still has that 3.5. Some of the PMs, the prediction markets, do have 2.5. So if you want to get in on Tennessee, you can get a 2.5 at some of the markets here. But 3.5 is what we're seeing mainly across the board. I'm already on the Seattle Seahawks at the +3.5 that we had earlier when the show started. It's now down to 3, as I mentioned. And we know, we spoke to Greg Bell from the Tacoma News Tribune. We know Seattle, no starters playing for them. Okay, don't expect that. Tennessee will play their starters. Now, the reason why the line steamed earlier this week, I keep mentioning this, Robert Saleh in his press conference earlier this week said the starters are going to play 20 to 25 snaps. But then on Friday during joint practice, the starters for the Titans had a great day. Cam Ward looked great. He was 20 of 26 passing. He threw for 2 touchdowns. And we heard from our Seahawks reporter, Greg Bell, that the Titans were running a no-huddle offense, and they were just moving the ball all over the Seattle starting defense. It's got to give Robert Saleh and Brian Daboll confidence. Like, they should have seen enough in the joint practices that they don't need to expose Cam Ward to unnecessary danger here in this preseason game. And I'm not just talking about injury danger, which happens all the time. I'm just talking about the vibes are high right now, okay? You're coming off of the best you've looked so far here in training camp and in practice. You went up against the defending Super Bowl champs and you just bullied them in joint practices. And so now you got positive vibes. You're feeling yourself. Like, we heard from our reporter that the Titans were like talking smack during joint practice. Like, they treated it like it was their Super Bowl. Like, they felt really good about themselves after that practice. The worst thing you could do is leave Cam Ward out here for multiple series, and he gets sacked a couple of times against backups. He throws a pick maybe against backups. Let him play the first series, and then you get him out of there. You move on from there. Plus, Seattle fits a system for us with blown out dogs, embarrassed dogs in their next preseason game, including this year. When a team loses by double digits in the preseason, and then they're a dog again the following week, they have responded to go 25-17 against the spread in that preseason game, with the largest ATS margin being in the second half, because that's when it's backups on backups, and the embarrassed backups that just got blown out last week are likely playing for their jobs. So I think the Seahawks have the edge in the second half. I think the Seahawks have the edge when, as soon as Cam Ward and the Titans starters are out of the game, which I think is going to be after the first series. So Seattle is the play for me here tonight. Preseason finale, week number 2 of the 2026 NFL preseason. I'm Scott Satterberg. It's Live Bet Sunday here on VSiN.
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10: 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We are awaiting kickoff of the finale of week 2 of the NFL preseason. The Tennessee Titans are hosting the Seattle Seahawks. Market right now has the Titans as a 3-point favorite. Total is now here at circa up to 38, 37.5 across the board. Circa flashing a 38. We're seeing now more money coming in on Seattle as FanDuel is now down to 2.5. On the spread, we are at -3 across the board. Again, Tennessee was a 4.5-point favorite yesterday. But whether this is just sharp money or all public money, I mean, Seattle seems to be a very popular dog just because underdogs have dominated the entire landscape here of the NFL preseason. Either way, I feel happy with my CLV as I got +3.5 on the Seattle Seahawks. And if I got 4.5, I'd feel even better. But I did get +3.5, and that's what we're sitting at right now. We did give that out earlier in the show, so you had plenty of opportunities to grab that at whatever book you felt you saw that had the 3.5 still available. The word is that we are not going to see Seattle starters here tonight, even though they just showed on the TV Sam Darnold warming up. It could just be, just to get through, going through the motions of getting dressed and getting ready and warming up before a game, but not actually seeing any playing time during the game. And then, of course, for the Titans, they will start their first-team offense. At least that's what's being reported. Cam Ward and company, Carnell Tate and others, will take the field for what Robert Saleh earlier in the week said was going to be 20 to 25 plays, like an extended amount of time here in the first half. I don't think that's going to be the case. Like, I think that people are starting to realize that now, which is why the market has moved against the Tennessee Titans. I do think that we see the starters play the first series, and then that's it. Because Tennessee had a good week of joint practices here with a good joint practice, especially on Friday with the Seahawks. The Titans did. Cam